0: programming like Mon Laferte, which is happening in August. We have Gente de Zona, which is happening in October.
1: The Fox's Jamie Vosmeyer says the year-long campaign will also bring the Broadway show The Buena Vista Social Club to its stage. Lisa Nicholas, 95.5 WSB.
2: Hey, it's 8:04, and that means it is now time for live team coverage of traffic and weather. We're checking in with Smiling Mark McKay in the WSB 24-hour traffic center. Hey there, Smiling. What are the roads like right now?
3: Where they're not seeing rain, Michelle, construction crews are setting up their work, and that's on the east side. Dry pavement means work being set up in two right lanes, I-20 eastbound past Wesley Chapel Road, exit 68. So heading out toward Lithonia Stonecrest, Conyers, Covington, you will have delays starting at I-285. Once you get past Wesley Chapel, you open up cleanly out to Conyers. I-20 westbound, a little slow at the I-285 change on the west side. Construction interchange, and a bit slow as you roll south on 85 southbound. Looks like a crash just below Georgia 400. We'll scan the jam cam for which lane it's in. No major hassle, though, heading to Midtown out of Brookhaven and Buckhead. From the Trustdale.com Traffic Center, Triple Team Traffic, 95.5 WSB.
4: I'm WSB meteorologist Christina Upward. Partly cloudy skies for this evening. Temperatures falling to the low to mid-70s for tomorrow morning. Tomorrow afternoon, partly cloudy with an isolated pop-up storm possible. Highs in the low 90s. Scattered rain showers arrive Wednesday morning. Partly cloudy through the afternoon.
2: Checking out the radar right now, we do have some showers in the Kennesaw area, Powder Springs, also in Villarica, all on the west side, and some scattered showers moving into the Douglasville area right now as well. 86 degrees in Mableton, 90 degrees in Covington, 85 degrees right here in Midtown. 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

0: Shelley, what's the show? Live, local, topical, and relevant. Let's go to Glenn. He wants to comment on the opening to the show where I talked about the Iran war and the deaths of our two brave soldiers. Go ahead, Glenn.
1: Hey, Shelley. First of all, I want to tell you, I listen to you every night I'm doing deliveries, and you know, you're one of the fairest people, even though I lean left and you lean right. I appreciate you being fair. And you know, I was in the military, and most of these men and women, they're not, you know, billionaires, millionaires. And I saw that story today, and I saw the picture of the soldier that died, the young lady. And I thought to myself the same thing you said. She's brown, and ISIS, you know, if I saw her out there, would they stop her? Would they give her a hard time? And here she is giving her life. And I just appreciate you saying what you said, because it needs to be said. It's BS.
0: I appreciate you calling in. I want to tell you, a gentleman called in, Scott from LJ called in and says, I keep complaining, calling people racist, which I'm not sure that I called anybody racist. I called the people that support ICE being in cities, going after people randomly because of the way, quite obviously, they look, because that's what's going on. Yes, they have targeted people, but they also are pulling people over. They just had an argument over traffic stops. So that has to be something. How do you stop people on traffic stops unless you're targeting them, right? I mean, that's the whole purpose of a traffic stop. He said, I'm just tired of you. Did not go. Okay. And so, you know, that's what he said. So I appreciate you listening, and I appreciate you calling in, Glenn.
1: Yeah, great comment. And what you said was spot on. I appreciate it.
0: Appreciate you, brother. Thanks for listening. oh, sorry. Excuse me. My apologies, ladies and gentlemen. So there's a story out of Stockbridge. So let me tell you, Stockbridge. Stockbridge is a small city south of Atlanta. They have, you know, nice city, nice growing city, good city, great city. They have the youngest mayor in their history, 22 years old. His name is Jaden Williams, right? So apparently he's been ordered to return city property as an investigator reviews the allegation. So as people are reviewing these allegations of his, they said his city-issued purchasing card and fuel privileges were put on hold. Access to city-owned vehicles were put on hold. Initiatives of the office of the mayor were put on hold. Access to non-public areas, coordination of communications with city staff through the city manager's office. All of this was put on hold. Basically, they rendered this guy just powerless. 6 months in. Now, the officials explained that the probe was initiated after information was brought to the attention of the city manager, finance department, and city attorney. The specifics of the allegations were not provided. So you suspended, basically took all this, the power of this mayor away from him, but you didn't specifically say anything about the allegations of as to why you did it. But they said they are preliminary and no final findings have been made. So if no final findings have been made, why did you do all of this? Why did you vote behind closed doors as a city council of Stockbridge to do this to this young man? Why didn't you do an independent your audit? Did you do whatever investigation you needed to do? And then after the findings come out, you say, hey, this is what we're going to do. That's like saying, hey, Shelley, you know, we're investigating you, but we're going to suspend you off the air. What are you investigating me for? Well, we're not going to tell you, but we're just going to take you off the air and we're going to do an investigation. Okay. And then what? You've already sullied the young man's name. You've already sullied his reputation. But here's the interesting thing to me about these small cities. City of Stockbridge, right? They built this amphitheater. Now, let me first talk about an amphitheater. Why does a city need an amphitheater? Because people will tell you, oh, well, the amphitheater brings people to our city. But when I go down there, I have my cooler, I have my chairs, I go down there, I get off the highway, pull down the street there, make a left turn, go to the amphitheater, eat, drink, be merry, and go home. Probably not spending a dime. Because I got my gas is filled up before I leave. My cooler's filled before I leave. When I get there, I'm just sitting there, bring my food in with me and everything. So I'm not spending any money, and I'm probably like 90% of the people that don't live in Stockbridge that go to the concerts. So how's that improving the schools? How's that improving anything around the neighborhood? But they spent a bunch of money on this amphitheater. I don't know if the amphitheater caused the problem. I don't know what it was. But I do know that of the five city council members, four of them four of the five were in office while the city lost, and I did air quotes, lost, and I'm doing air quotes, lost, and I'm doing air quotes, $32 million. Not $320,000, not $3 million, $32 million. Misused. Had to be put into the next budget. And then this is what the argument was. This is what they said with a straight face to the residents of Stockbridge. Well, monies were moved from different accounts and put in other accounts, general fund accounts, and there was no oversight. But we fixed it. In other words, and this is all alleged. I don't want to be sued. Allegedly, you just spent money that nobody knows where it went, but you corrected it by adding it into the next budget. So your budget went from 30-some-odd million dollars or $60 million to $76 million. That's their budget for 2026. Stockbridge, city of Stockbridge, $76 million budget. Where does that come from? Taxes? $32 million. This young man has been in office 6 months. I don't care if he spent $1,000 on his P card. It's not $32 million. And all the city council members, except for one, all were there when the $32 million went, I'm doing air quotes, missing. You can't make this up. The young man literally just got there 6 months ago. He was sworn in January. It's July. You already roping him into some P-card investigation? If I'm a resident of Stockbridge right now, not taking sides, I don't know, first of all, let me be clear. I don't know Mr. Williams, never met Mr. Williams, but I know a setup when I see one. I know a setup when I see one. Let me tell you what's really going on in Stockbridge as I cover these things for the last 20 years. What's really going on is Mr. Williams got in there as mayor and started asking questions. And they didn't like the questions he was asking. So they're trumping him up, no pun intended, on P-card usage and city vehicle usage and all that kind of stuff. So let me tell you what the residents of Stockbridge should be doing right now. At their next city council meeting, all the residents, if you're listening to me right now, if you live in Stockbridge, you should descend upon that city council meeting. And you should demand to see every single city council member, every single finance manager, every

0: taken away from him from an investigation that's going on as we speak, but we're going to take everything away from you. No, I tell you what's going on. I'm only speaking from experience from following these things for the last 25 years. He was asking questions that nobody wanted answered. So now we're going to jam him up, and we're going to jam him up in a way that sullies his name, sullies his reputation. That way, when he does say something, well, aren't you the mayor that overspent on your P-card? Because already everyone's believing the media outlets. What did he do? What did he do? Meanwhile, no one's asking the more fundamental question. Where is the $32 million? I got your back, Mayor. Never met you in my life, but I know a setup when I see one. Don't let these entrenched politicians, who I'm supposed to believe are for me and the city residents of Stockbridge, when it can't even honestly tell you where $32 million went. Stay strong, my brother. Stay strong. The truth will come out. It's the Shelley Winter Show. 404-872-0750. 1-800-WSB-TALK. We will be right back.
1: ...816 in the Trustdale.com traffic center. Got to be careful when the crews are setting up their work on the interstates. Got a crash in a developing work zone heading to Hartsfield on I-85 southbound. On the jam cam, we see a car that was rear-ended. Center lane is knocked out. 85 south at Cleveland Avenue, exit 76. So watch for the brake lights leaving the downtown connector heading toward Hartsfield. Crews have safely set up their work in two right lanes on the east freeway. Those two right lanes are out I-20 eastbound at Wesley Chapel Road, exit 68, causing delays back at I-285. Smiley Mark McKay, Triple Team Traffic, 95.5 WSB.
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0: Get into the bumpers. My man Trent on the wheels of steel. Woo! Drop the beat. Well, can't do that. Can't do that. Can't drop the beat. Shelly Winter Show live, local, topical, and relevant. Before I go any further, listen to this great news. And it's all because of you guys who listen to this great show and this great station, but this great show. We just added a new sponsor of the show. Shout out to Superior Plumbing. My guy, Jake Cunningham, has decided to advertise on the Shelly Winter Show. In addition to everything he's doing on the station, he wanted to add the Shelly Winter Show because of you guys, because of you, the listeners. He knows the people that listen to the show are more than likely to use his services. And Superior Plumbing is one of the best. They were just out of my house a couple weeks ago. Had a little backage, little cloggage, and they came right out, knocked it right out. So thank you, Jay and Superior Plumbing, for believing in the Shelly Winter Show. And I'm going to do everything that I possibly can within my power to help grow your business. We appreciate you so, so very much. So ladies and gentlemen, shameless plug, use Superior Plumbing for all of your plumbing needs. Call them right now if you need plumbing done. I needed it. I called them and they were lickety-split at the house, did the work, and it was beautiful. So please, thank you, Superior Plumbing, for supporting this show and our station. But I appreciate you very much for believing in my abilities to help grow your business. And I promise to do everything I possibly can to move the needle for your great company, Superior Plumbing. This weekend, I was out at Piedmont Park. And man, I got to tell you. So this is what I want to talk about. I just have a couple minutes. I really want to bring this up because the mayor of Atlanta, Andre Dickens, what a phenomenal shout out to Mayor Dickens and his entire team. You guys did a phenomenal job on FIFA. This city really showed out. I got to say it because we punish these cities. Oh, I'll never go inside 285. Oh, Atlanta is this and this and that. And they call it an S-hole city and all of this stuff. But the world came to Atlanta and the world left touting its praises. Touting how great it was, touting how much fun it was, touting how safe it was. The world came here. Meanwhile, there are people that live outside of 285 that will never go inside 285. Yet the world came here and had a great time. So shout out to the mayor. Shout out to the state of Georgia. Shout out to law enforcement. Shout out to everybody from volunteers all the way up to the people that sponsored our local events here, all the companies that sponsored Showcase Atlanta. All of you, all of you. For doing such a great job. Because I went Sunday to watch the finals. I was in Piedmont Park, set up a tent. Shout out to the Ossoff team that came through with some t-shirts. Thank you, Steven. I gave out a bunch of t-shirts to people. And we had a great time. Had my cooler full, had my tent up, chairs. We had a great time watching FIFA finals at Piedmont Park. But I bring it up because Park Tavern had an event there where they were showing the game also, but it was inside, air conditioned, big screens, TVs everywhere, and they gave out wristbands. So if you're an awards member for Park Tavern, if you ever put in your phone number to Park Tavern website, eating there for any reason, or you know, go on there and put your name in for rewards, you got a free wristband. If you hadn't, it was just $10. Right? Food was good. Beer was flowing. TVs everywhere. A lot of us were watching. I watched the end of the British Open there at Park Tavern. Then I went outside. But shout out to them. Guess what I found out? So the mayor made this announcement from the stage on Sunday. He said today, July 19th, and he was on stage about 6:20. He said today, July 19th, 30 years ago, the Olympic flame was lit at 6:30. And he said it's so fitting that we're here wrapping up FIFA 30 years later after a successful 19 days and we're closing it out and Ludacris came on the stage at 6:30. And it was so, I was just saying to myself, my mind was blown because I was like, my God, look how great this, look how much this city has grown. 30 years ago yesterday, the Olympic flame was lit. 30 years later, Atlanta hosted FIFA. And in both situations, they did a wonderful job. This city is on fire. You better catch on, ladies and gentlemen. You're missing out on a lot. Shout out to the mayor and everybody. But I want to say Park Tavern. The reason why I mentioned Park Tavern is because Park Tavern this August, they'll be on a show coming up in the next week or so. They're celebrating 30 years. They opened here in Georgia. Park Tavern opened when the Olympics started. So they're going to be celebrating 30 years. So they're doing August, the month of August, they're doing like 30 years ago pricing, menus, music, all kinds of stuff. So we'll have them on in the next coming days. But shout out to Park Tavern. Shout out to the city of Atlanta. Shout out to everybody that helped put on FIFA. You did a wonderful job. God bless you. We'll be right back. Shelly went to show.
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10: Good evening to you. It's 8:30. I'm Michelle Wright. The news is being brought to you by Solomon Brothers. Our top story this hour, a suspect is in custody after an incident on the steps of the Manhattan Federal Building that housed an immigration court in New York City. The FBI's assistant director in charge, James Barnicle, says 43-year-old Andrew Arabaca had several weapons and came armed with bad intentions.
11: He poured gasoline onto the ground. It ignited it with a lighter and an incendiary device. That device was a large firework in a canister.
10: Three people were injured. Arabaca is a former U.S. Army soldier. President Trump vows revenge on Iran after three American soldiers were killed over the weekend, appearing to further escalate the conflict, reports Global Affairs correspondent Martha Raddatz.
12: Video circulating online showing massive explosions. One missile striking a housing container unit, according to sources, although it is unclear whether that is where the fatalities occurred. Tonight, President Trump vowing retaliation, warning Iran will pay many times over for every American soldier killed. And tonight, the U.S. launching new attacks on Iranian military targets for the 10th straight day.
10: Two of the service members who were killed over the weekend have been identified as 19-year-old Private Isabella Gonzalez and First Lieutenant Tyler Fien. President Trump slapping on more tariffs on certain Canadian goods over alleged trade discrimination. The White House saying that the president signed the three proclamations that target certain Canadian imports from wine to hockey sticks with additional 50% tariffs as a response to the trade discrimination. If you're in search of a safe salad, Let us see what we did there. Direct you to a farm in Cumming.
8: Circle A Farms grows lettuce through hydroponics or water, and the customers are clamoring.
9: Oh, yes, definitely.
8: Co-owner Cheryl Howland says business is brisk.
9: We've had at least a 25% increase in just the last 4 or 5 days.
8: And?
9: Both of our farmers markets sold out 2 hours early.
8: Howland, a dietitian too, says the lettuce is healthy.
9: So you're eating a lettuce that you're not just getting fiber from, you're getting 14 nutrients that we fortify the water with.
8: Lisa Nicholas, 95.5 WSB.
10: A Georgia man will spend 6 years in federal prison for his conviction in a seven-figure business email scheme hitting 8 victims. Chinne Upote pleaded guilty in Ohio to charges involving wire fraud, money laundering, and identity theft. Prosecutors say when Upote and his co-conspirators got access to company email accounts, they posed as authorized vendors and requested money. The payouts amounted to $1.7 million, which Upote withdrew from ATMs throughout Metro Atlanta. And the first full trailer for the next Avengers film is out.
13: I've fought with many warriors in my time. They were far stronger than all of us put together, and they died.
10: Fans can buy tickets now. Avengers Doomsday will see much of the original cast return as the superhero team goes up against the supervillain Dr. Doom. Avengers Doomsday will hit theaters December 18th. It is now 8:33, and that means it is time for live team coverage of traffic and weather. We're checking in with Smiling Mark McKay in the WSB 24-Hour Traffic Center. Hey there, Smiling. What are the roads looking like right now?
14: I-85 is slowing on both sides of downtown Atlanta. Michelle, let's begin south of the city, heading to Hartsfield. 85 southbound, leaving the Georgie. The downtown connector is jammed up due to a crash in the work zone. 85 south, two right lanes lost at exit 76 Cleveland Avenue. Again, the delays begin just off of the downtown connector. Bigger jam on I-85 up to Norcross as three left lanes are lost with construction. 85 north at Jimmy Carter Boulevard, exit 99. Use Buford Highway to get around that. May want to use Covington Highway to work your way out towards Stonecrest Lithonia this evening. Construction in multiple right lanes, I-20 eastbound, Wesley Chapel Road, exit 68. From the Trustdale.com Traffic Center, Triple Team Traffic, 95.5 WSB.
15: This is WSB meteorologist Christina Edwards. Partly cloudy, hot and humid for this evening. Temperatures settling to the low 70s for tomorrow morning. Tomorrow, partly cloudy with a high near 90. Scattered rain showers for Wednesday morning, tapering off through the afternoon.
10: Checking out the radar, we do have some scattered showers right now. We got a small shower in the Kennesaw area. Showers throughout Powder Springs making their way into Marietta. Pop-up shower in Cumming with some heavy rain, and showers in Roswell as well. We've got 86 degrees in Stockbridge, 85 in Snellville, and 85 right here in Midtown. More news. Head your way at 9 o'clock. Breaking news when it happens. I'm Michelle Wright, 95.5 WSB.
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0: Shelly went to show, ladies and gentlemen. Ooh, boy. Good stuff tonight, my friend. So, first of all, you know, this past weekend, I think it was Thursday night, I was told, we went late on Thursday night because of Trump's speech. Oh, by the way, really quickly, this is not a whole segment, but I got to say this. Did anybody know? I follow Jamie Dupree, the great Jamie Dupree on X, and he posted Friday, probably mid-afternoon. He posted that I've been listening to Fox and Friends all morning long and not one mention of Trump's speech last night. Well, you know why? Because they got sued by Dominion. So they did. Mr. President, we love you. We're not touching this. But it's just funny that after that speech that was so well received, according to conservative Twitter and everything, the Fox and Friends didn't even cover it at all. Not one mention. It's almost like it didn't happen. I just want to mention, I think it's the funniest thing. Thank you, Jamie, for pointing that out to all of us on Friday morning. But anyway, so Thursday night, I was told probably about 8 or 9 o'clock Thursday night while we were going, we're going to be going long. I was told, hey, we need you tomorrow morning to fill in for Mark Arum. So when I got home about 11:30, 11:35, 11:40-ish or something like that. So when I got home, I was like, oh, I don't want to fall asleep and oversleep. But I also still needed to get a good night's sleep, right? So I was kind of in between. Okay, well, let me watch something and it'll put me to sleep and I'll fall asleep. Why did I decide to watch Concussion with the great Will Smith? You remember that movie? You guys may have you ever seen Concussion?
26: I've never seen it, but I know what it's about.
0: Right, but
26: why on earth would you watch that to like wind down?
0: Because I thought it would put me to sleep because I've seen it before. It would put me to sleep. So I watched Concussion, could not go to sleep, watched the whole thing. Several things jumped out at me. One of them was the fact that the NFL really went after this doctor who had all these multiple degrees. And they tell you all of his degrees in the first scene. And then the rest of the movie is spent them going after him because he's challenging. For those of you who don't know, Concussion is about the doctor who came up with the CTE diagnosis for the NFL. And the NFL fought him tooth and nail.
26: His name is Dr. Bennett Omalu.
0: Thank you, my brother. Fought him tooth and nail. Ran him out of Pittsburgh. charged his boss with federal indictments on trumped up charges, no pun intended, right? So anyway, long story short, this one guy stood up to the great NFL, he and some other doctors, one being the team doctor for Pittsburgh Steelers. But that's the story, right? So I watched that story, and I thought to myself, wow, the NFL really tried to destroy this guy. Then I thought about the movie, Erin Brockovich, where she went up against corporations. They tried to destroy her, but she stood strong. Then I thought about the tobacco industry and how they tried to destroy the lawyers and lied to Congress on the impacts of smoking in the movie Thank You for Not Smoking. I remember that movie. I said to myself, wow, there's a pattern here. Then I remember the movie Painkillers on Netflix about opioid abuse in the Sackler family. And I thought, there's a pattern here. And here's the pattern. Big corporation hides the evidence that they have that harms people. Someone finds out about the evidence either through a whistleblower or some other means. That person who finds out the information challenges the big corporations. The big corporations lie, try and destroy the people's lives, and all of a sudden the truth comes out and the people find out they were right all along. But the corporations did everything to defend themselves. To the point where in the NFL story, their settlement with former players that brought lawsuits against the NFL, part of the lawsuit was they would never disclose their findings or admit to any wrongdoing, but they paid out the money anyway. My point of bringing all this up, because you're saying, Shelley, what's it got to do with movies? You know why so many people are kind of opposed to data centers? Because they've heard all the arguments before. They've heard them all before. Because they've all been used by various institutions and corporations. We'll bring jobs. You hurt their business. It's totally safe. It's not going to raise prices. All of those things. Look at the NFL now. We used to watch the NFL on CBS and Fox. Now I got to pay. If you watch every game of the NFL, you're paying almost $300 a year to watch the NFL. Between DirecTV, Amazon, and all the other, and Netflix and everything that airs the NFL now. Used to be free. I'm not complaining because I'm an NFL fan, but I'm saying that the amounts, the lengths that these corporations will do, what they'll do to protect themselves. Erin Brockovich, you remember that movie, Thank You for Not Smoking, Painkillers, all of them, the same talking points. We're good for the country. We're good for your community. You're hearing that now from data centers advocates. And many of the people that are against data centers, it's not because they're being influenced by China, is what you'll be hearing. That's another one. Oh, where's this coming from? The Chinese. You know, the end all be all. TikTok, we got to sell it to an American because the Chinese. You're against data centers, you're being influenced by the Chinese. But the reason why people are against it, they're not against the data centers. They understand the importance of technology, but they just don't know the impact. So they want to kind of slow roll them out. They don't want them to just pop up everywhere all of a sudden. So people are like, I kind of want to see what's going to happen. Not really in my community. I don't want them here. That's why. Because they've heard all the talking points before. They heard it from the NFL. They heard it from the corporate, the chemical companies. They heard it from Big Tobacco. They heard it from the Sackler family and the pharmaceuticals. They've heard these arguments before. So they're saying, you know what? I'm not going to fall for it again. And that's the problem. It's not the Chinese. It's not influencers. It's people having the common sense that God gave them and saying, you're moving too fast and you're moving into my neighborhood. Why don't you move it into your own? When they don't move them into their own neighborhoods, that's when you know there's a problem. Shelley went to show. We'll be right back.
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14: 851 in the Trustdale.com Traffic Center. Traffic on I-85 northbound in Norcross being slowly paced heading north of I-285 as construction crews set up their work in two left lanes, including the HOT Express lane. They're doing their work 85 northbound, starting at Jimmy Carter Boulevard exit 99. But that jam behind the pace traffic begins at I-285. Avoid it altogether by taking Buford Highway. Crews are set up in two right lanes, outbound on I-20 into DeKalb County. This is I-20 eastbound at Wesley Chapel Road exit 68. And construction setting up out of Conyers takes out a right lane, at least I-20 westbound at Sigmund Road, exit 78. Smiley Mark McKay, Triple Team Traffic, 95.5 WSB.
0: Woo! Shelley went to show. Live, local, topical, and relevant. I'm into it. My man, Trent, I appreciate you, young man. So, end the show with this. So, you know, ladies and gentlemen, I don't know if you know this, but this Thursday and Friday, 26th annual Carathon. That's where we shut it down for 2 days, Thursday and Friday, and we all ask you, beg you, cajole everything we can do to have you raise money for Children's Healthcare of Atlanta. Last year, we raised $2.1 million. You know what? I'm sorry. I apologize. I always say it incorrectly. We didn't raise $2.1 million. You gave $2.1 million. And so we're coming to you again this Thursday and Friday. Try and beat that number, 2.1. We didn't raise it. You guys gave it. It's a big difference. I always say that, and I forget to say it. I always say it incorrectly. It's a big difference. We didn't raise it. You gave it. So we're hoping that you can do it again on Thursday and Friday. You can start now. Go to wsbradio.com/carathon. 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Click on the incentives and scroll down. Yeah, you're going to have to pass some of your favorite talkers, Chris Chandler, Atlanta's Morning News, and Eric Erickson, and Eric Von Hesser, and the Von Hesser Doctrine, and the whole team has something going on. Mark Arum, you're going to have to scroll past him. But when you get to me, Shelley Winters, say beach and barbecue with Shelley Winters. It's going to be at Cobble Beach, ladies and gentlemen. That's up at Ackworth, a city of Ackworth, Ackworth Park. On August 9th, from 2 to 6, we're going to have free food, barbecue. We're going to have sweet tea and lemonade, soda, water. We're going to have games, cards, cornhole. You're going to be able to swim right there because we're going to have our exclusive. We're going to be in a beach house. So we'll be right there exclusively for us, our space, our own little beach area, our own beach house. And you'll be able to go back and forth to the water and swim if you want, play with your kids, all kinds of fun. Beach and barbecue. This is what I'm doing for Carathon, my incentive. It's going to be unique. It's very unique. It's beach and water and sand. It's going to be a beautiful day, August 9th from 2 to 6. So please go there and get your tickets. All the tickets are per pair. And so go get your tickets. We're going to have a wonderful, I'm going to make sure that you have the best time ever. I'm going to be playing music. Trent, you know what? As a matter of fact, Trent, are you working that Sunday, August 9th? Let's put in so you're not working.
26: Okay.
0: Because I want you to do the music.
26: Heard.
0: Because Trent has a good eye, good ear for music. I'm going to give him my Bluetooth, and he's going to be playing the music. So Trent's going to be doing the music. I'm going to be doing the music, but he's going to be doing a lot of the music. He's responsible for a lot of my bumpers. So we're going to have a wonderful time, okay? Like a really, really good time. So please go to wsbradio.com/carathon. 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Okay? And sign up. 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It's going to sell out. I'm hearing tickets are moving fairly quickly, especially as I keep announcing it. So it's going to sell out. So please do that, ladies and gentlemen. We're going to have, I promise you, you're going to have, of all the incentives. No, I can say this. I can say this without shading anybody. Of all the incentives that are there, I know for a fact beach and barbecue with Shelley Winter is going to be the most fun. Now, if you're into having fun, this is for you. 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We're going to have a knockdown, drag out, fun party. Not party, party. Shelley Winter Show. I say this at the end of every show. I say it again tonight. Know this in your hearts because I know it in mine. I've seen it in my own life. God loves you. And so do I. Peace.
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29: Good evening to you. It's 9 o'clock. I'm Michelle Wright. 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Our top story this hour, a suspect is in custody in New York City. This after police say he set off an incendiary device which set fire outside a Manhattan federal building that houses an immigration court. The FBI's assistant director in charge, James Barnicle, says the suspect was well armed, too.
30: He had two axes, a hammer, a machete, and three knives.
29: The suspect is identified as 43-year-old Andrew Arabaca. Three people are recovering from minor injuries. We've got 83 degrees currently in Atlanta, partly cloudy tonight. Temps will be in the 70s by morning. Atlanta's most accurate and dependable forecast is on the way. Hundreds turn out today for the memorial service for Nolan Wells in Ocean Springs, Mississippi. He's the 18-year-old football player that died amid mysterious circumstances after a 4th of July boat trip. His mom, Christine Wells Walmsley, addressed the crowd at the service.
1: We will miss everything about him. From his quiet nature to the corny jokes, his gentle smile, the way he made everyone around him feel comfortable, loved, and at ease.
29: Tyler Perry paid for the funeral. There's now a $100,000 reward for information leading to answers about Nolan's death. A Barrow County judge pushes back sentencing for the father of a teenager accused in the deadly Appalachian High School shooting. Colin Gray will now be sentenced on Thursday, July 30th. No reason was given for the delay. Gray was convicted earlier this year on a dozen charges, including murder. Prosecutors say he allowed his son, Colt, to access an assault rifle. A gun, investigators say, was used in the murder of four at that high school. If you're wanting to do a salad for lunch, but you're concerned about the cyclosporiasis outbreak, a farm in Cumming could be your answer. Circle A Farms grows 7 varieties of hydroponically grown lettuce. Owner, co-owner Cheryl Howland says that they grow in water without pesticides inside a greenhouse.
2: No spray or pesticides or anything, so we don't even have to wash our lettuce. So it's extremely clean.
29: Cheryl says that she was inspired by the land pavilion at Epcot's at Walt Disney World. The farm has seen a 25% increase in sales over the past couple of days. It's music to the ears of coffee lovers all over. Chris Caraggio is reporting that there's some new research from the American Heart Association that finds drinking up to 5 cups of coffee a day is actually pretty safe for most adults.
3: The research also suggests that regularly consuming caffeinated coffee without added sugars, flavors, or cream was linked to a lower risk of type 2 diabetes, heart disease, stroke, heart failure, and some irregular heart rhythms. However, researchers cautioned that studying the effects of caffeine on the cardiovascular system is challenging because the benefits could be related to compounds in coffee other than caffeine.
29: Additional research is needed on coffee and other caffeine-containing products. And the Paramount-Warner Brothers Discovery merger is being put on hold temporarily by a judge. It comes after a dozen states sued over the merger, arguing it would harm competition. Starting September 30th, the studio will have investors $7 million a day if it hasn't been closed by that deadline. It is 9:03. Live team coverage of traffic and weather is coming up next.
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29: It is 9:06, and that means it's time for our live team coverage of traffic and weather. We're checking in now with Smilin Mark McKay in the WSB 24-hour traffic center. Hey there, Smilin. What are the roads looking like right now?
7: Active run alert on I-20 in Conyers. I can see police diverting all traffic off of I-20 westbound onto Sigmund Road, exit 78, behind a pretty bad crash just past the Sigmund Road on-ramp. So the on-ramp is shut down, traffic being diverted onto Sigmund Road. That means coming out of Covington this evening, you need to use old Covington Highway, runs north of I-20 or Iris Drive to avoid this. East side run alert, I-20 westbound shut down at Sigmund Road, exit 78. Outbound construction and two right lanes, I-20 eastbound at exit 68 Wesley Chapel Road in DeKalb County, and a big jam rolling through Norcross as construction crews set up their work in multiple left lanes, 85 northbound north of Jimmy Carter Boulevard. Delays back at I-285 means using Buford Highway. From the Trustdale.com Traffic Center, Triple Team Traffic, 95.5 WSB.
8: I'm WSB meteorologist Christina Edwards. Partly cloudy skies for this evening. Temperatures falling to the low to mid 70s for tomorrow morning. Tomorrow afternoon, partly cloudy with an isolated pop-up storm possible. Highs in the low 90s. Scattered rain showers arrive Wednesday morning. Partly cloudy through the afternoon.
29: Looking at the radar, we got some scattered showers right now on the west side of the perimeter through Kennesaw, Dallas, Marietta, Powder Springs. All seeing some showers. Also got some showers in the Cumming area in Forsyth County as well. Temperature reading of 84 degrees in Villa Rica, 85 in Forest Park, and 84 right here in Midtown. 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
0: All right, thank you, Scott Shannon. Thanks to all of you for being with us. Write down our toll-free telephone number this Monday. It's 800-941-SEAN. If you want to be a part of the program, the most devious voter suppression program in the history of the country. The SAVE Act, that you'd have to have proof of citizenship. Voter ID. I mean, wow. I mean, this is the exact same thing as Chuck Schumer claiming. And then in this case, he was complaining about Georgia, about Jim Crow 2.0. It is the same strategy Democrats always use. And Schumer, in his case, willing to accept the guy with the Nazi tattoo for nearly 20 years of his life. And every other insane thing that Graham Plattner stood for and said, and never a peep out of him, never a peep out of him about Zoran, Marxist commie Mamdani in his home state of New York. Tom Homan, by the way, has announced he will be surging ICE agents in New York City in Mayor Mamdani's sanctuary city. And he said an incoming ICE surge in New York City, citing the Trump administration's refusal to be deterred by Zoran Marxist commie Mamdani's embrace of the Big Apple sanctuary status. Oh, it's coming, he said. He said it this weekend, and remaining tight-lipped on details. You know, just like, you know, in New York City, Mamdani is acting like he has the power and authority to arrest Prime Minister Netanyahu because the International Criminal Court, which the United States does not and should never and will never recognize under a normal president, says, oh, we should be out there and arresting Prime Minister Netanyahu. He has no legal statutory authority at all whatsoever. And he's just grandstanding to play to his radical base. Then you got Minnesota. You got Congresswoman Omar boasting that Minnesota defeated ICE in this, you know, cringe attempt at a TikTok trend
1: Well, if they define defeating ICE with Governor Tampon Tim, who wants to put, you know, feminine products in grade school boys' bathrooms and give free college scholarship or taxpayer-funded scholarships to illegals, and ran with a woman that wanted to give taxpayer-funded sex change operations to illegals, that being Kamala Harris, if the fact that he gave a pardon to an illegal that was convicted of raping a 10-year-old little girl on multiple occasions, if that is if that's the progress of which she speaks of, one has to examine what the moral values of Congresswoman Omar are, never mind the supreme idiocy and insanity of, you know, Tampon Tim. I mean, I cannot believe a little girl is raped repeatedly. An illegal immigrant is found guilty of charges, and he gets a pardon by the governor of Minnesota, because the governor of Minnesota wants to make sure that the pedophile pervert gets to stay in our country. I mean, how there is not a backlash? What is wrong with the people of Minnesota? You people have to wake up. Why is this guy in office? How is she in office with all that we know? I mean, it's remarkable to me. You know, we find ourselves at the precipice, I think, of, you know, something even bigger and greater than what I've been describing. And that is the most important midterm in our lifetime, and a radicalized Democratic Party. We saw, for example, Hakeem Jeffries begging Bernie Sanders to stop campaigning for these socialist slash communist candidates who run against Democratic incumbents, because they've been getting their ass kicked. And, you know, up to now, Hakeem Jeffries, like Schumer, they are minority leaders in name only, and their jobs are hanging in the balance. I don't think either one will survive much longer. That's my prediction. Bernie Sanders announces his intent to unseat a sitting House Democrat, this time a member of the Congressional Black Caucus from North Carolina, when Hakeem Jeffries decided it was time to confront Sanders himself. And anyway, Hakeem Jeffries warning Sanders against meddling in House primaries, a particular one involving an African-American Democrat. And, quote, Sanders didn't seem to care, according to Congressman Greg Meeks of New York, Jeffries' ally, who was also on the call. The intervention, you know, of these Democrats coming days before Representative Valerie Fushi edged out her challenger, Nita Alam, in the March primary, asked recently to describe the conversation, Jeffries would only say it was honest. But they don't have the courage to do any of this publicly. Van Jones, and, you know, there's a few Clinton holdovers and a couple of Obama holdovers that are like looking at this madness and saying this is a disaster in the making. Van Jones blasting this, you know, democratic socialist, really communist effort, warning that supporting Hamas is not progressive. Anyway, Van Jones, you know, is out there saying these ideas are crazy that they're pushing. He said, I'm a strong Democrat, winning bipartisan track record. I've rooted in progressive ideals, he is, and policies, criminal justice reform, Green New Deal, Medicare for all, free education, clean water, and so on, and clean air. These are ideas I've fought for my entire adult life, he said. But some people in groups like the DSA are pushing an agenda far outside of those ideals. By the way, he's radical left himself, and he thinks he's a moderate. He's not. He said supporting Hamas is not progressive. No police, no prisons, no borders is not progressive. Celebrating the murder of Israeli civilians is not progressive. And he said the extremists now are trying to sneak backwards and all these proposals into our part. By the way, Van, they're doing it right in front of your face, and they're winning and you're losing. James Carville says Lindsey Graham's career was defined by duplicity. You know, I just love the number of Democrats that just want to stomp on Lindsey Graham's grave. As a friend of Lindsey Graham, and by the way, his sister, Darlene, now the senator from South Carolina, will be on my show tonight giving her first interview, 9 Eastern, Hannity on Fox, which I can't wait for. And I think it's going to be very revealing. But this is the Democratic Party. And I'll ask her about where she stands on some of these issues. Anyway.

We have Senator John Fetterman, again, the only voice of sanity that I see in the Democratic Party. He is now threatening to leave the Democratic Party. He said he would consider leaving the party if it formally adopts an anti-Israel platform. By the way, he probably single-handedly has the power to pull that off. Anyway, he said, that's my red line. If the Democratic Party becomes officially anti-Israel, then that's when it would force me out. I think he's going to be forced out anyway. Anyway, these remarks came after the Democratic caucus, 103 members, voted for an amendment that would have eliminated, you know, military assistance to Israel, which is our greatest ally. You know, a lot of people don't know that Israel shares all of their incredible technology and new developments militarily with us, and has been really militarily far more reliable than these wimps that are part of the NATO alliance and Europe nations, European nations that are falling apart because they've neglected defense, embraced radical socialism, climate alarmism, and wouldn't even let our planes, didn't have any moral clarity when it comes to a nuclear-armed Iran, and were nowhere to be found at all, not letting our planes land on bases we built mostly to defend them. There's coming a time that NATO is going to come to an end. It's now pretty much inevitable. You know, I could definitely see Fetterman saying goodbye to the Democratic Party, and I can see it sooner rather than later. I really can. On the Iran front, I know that it's frustrating to many people, but on the Iran front, we have the Pentagon now identifying the two U.S. soldiers killed in this Iranian attack, now up to three, in Jordan over the weekend. You know, what the strategy has been of the Iranians is to attack Gulf nations that do not have a lot of national security, national defense preparations. That's been their goal. You know, in that sense, this is in a way collateral damage, but we have U.S. servicemen and women. It's not collateral damage to us because we love every brave man and woman that puts on a uniform and puts their life on the line for their country. And I'll tell you this, is President Trump is pissed and he's unleashing hell and he's taking out one major facility after another. More recently, a nuclear facility that they were in the process of building. Anyway, sadly, and our prayers are with the families of these soldiers that were killed in this Iranian attack in Jordan, and the Pentagon releasing the names and identities. I can't think of anything worse than these families getting this horrible news. Our love and prayers are with all of them. As the Iranians now and their leaders order their media to limit coverage of infrastructure damage caused by U.S. bombing, we don't need their help. We're very capable of showing the video ourselves. As we now move towards the most important midterm elections in our lifetime, we have a federal appeals court handing the president a major win on mail-in ballots. This appeals court handed the president a significant legal victory, which would clear the way, at least temporarily, for a proposal that could reshape how mail-in ballots are handled all across the U.S. Under the new Trump rules, state, local officials, election officials would have to send detailed data about voters who requested mail-in ballots, which would be uploaded into a new federal system, and the Postal Service would then use that system to verify whether a ballot should be processed or delivered. Why would you be against, anybody be against proof of citizenship, voter ID, when both parties have bitterly complained about integrity regarding elections and about results? Stacey Abrams, Hillary Clinton, on the Democratic side, two names that come to mind. Tallarico, cisgender, I guess liberal Joe refers to himself now as Telefrico. That may be the most accurate description he's ever given of himself, Frico. Anyway, with all the talk about, oh, this is the year Democrats are going to win over at even fake news CNN, they have their data guru, this guy Harry Enten, pointing out to a recent CNBC Washington Post polling showing Democrats with an average 4-point lead on the national House ballot. And he flagged that as falling way below the party's standing ahead of the successful House takeovers in both 06 and 2018. He said, you know, they show a big worry sign. And I'm telling you, it's all related to this embrace of radicalization and, frankly, the complete silence of other Democrats as

0: the radicals now have taken full control. It is now the party of Bernie Sanders, Pocahontas, Mamdani and company. Mamdani unseating not one, but three incumbent Democrats in favor of Democratic socialists or communists. But anyway, they may be leading barely in the generic congressional ballot. But, you know, as Harry Eaton pointed out, their advantage is well short of what they would want in a year that they would otherwise expect to do better. You know, a top contender to replace Lindsey Graham. All four other contenders dropped out. Linda, did you see that debate among these Democratic candidates in Maine?
1: I did, yes.
0: Can you explain the person in the dress?
1: No, but I will share something with you in the commercial break that you may want to hit on the return of something that he just recently posted. Because okay. It makes that moment during the debate seem okay. That's how bad it is.
0: All right, the headlines move on. The heartache, the terror has not, after being pounded, densely populated civilian areas by the Iranians and by their proxies. Well, you know, we know Hezbollah continues their attacks in the north of Israel. What does that mean? You have many, many Israelis. They have lost their homes. They've lost everything. They're displaced. They're in need of every bit of humanitarian assistance we can provide them. And that means food and water and shelter and clothing and medicines. The elderly that are locked in can't get out and get medical appointments. They have a mobile medical clinic for them. And that's all thanks to the International Fellowship of Christians and Jews. They're on the ground. They're providing life-saving aid in large part because of you. Now, Israel's border near Lebanon, a Hezbollah drone struck the home of Yelena, widowed earlier this year. She's living alone, trapped inside this blast. And thankfully, she was not injured, but she remains displaced. That's where your help allows the IFCJ to go in and help these families. Anyway, whatever you can donate as Israel fights for its survival in their hour of need, please go to their website. It's prayifcj.org. That's prayifcj.org today.
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0: All right, Linda, this is how good my music knowledge is. Bachman Turner Overdrive. Remember them?
1: I don't, but I'm stoked that you do. That's awesome.
0: It's awesome. I get up every morning, you know, it starts like that. You never heard that song? Come on.
1: No, I know that song, but I wouldn't know it the way you know it, like with, you know, chapter and verse and who wrote it and yada, yada.
0: Oh, man, it just brings back memories. Anyway, Tyler Lico, cisgender, God is non-binary, championing the right of biological men to have access to abortion. I still can't get an answer on what that means. And I can't get an answer about what the six genders are. Nobody will give me one. I feel like people are avoiding telling me. Maybe somebody knows. Now, have you called Tellerico to ask him to come on the show? What has he said?
1: No, I haven't called him, Sean. It slipped my mind.
0: I think you need to call him. I think you need to call Graham Platner. And I think you need to call El Sayed.
1: No, I can't.
0: I'm sure they'll be on in a hot minute. All right, quick break. We'll come back.
1: That's painful.
0: We have John Solomon. Much more coming up.
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6: Good evening to you. It's 9:30. I'm Michelle Wright. Our top local story this hour, diesel prices continue to climb, and it's impacting Georgia's trucking industry. The average price for a gallon of diesel now over $5 a gallon. That's up nearly $1.50 since last year, and it could add up to about $500 a fill-up for a trucker.
7: They do have to make payroll. They do have to keep the doors open. They do have to pay their insurance premiums. They do have to buy fuel. And so as those costs go up, ultimately that's going to impact the supply chain, and the cost to deliver those goods is going to go up.
6: Seth Milliken with the Georgia Truckers Association says Georgia has over 71,000 trucks, and the increased costs hit small companies the hardest. You might be seeing a lot of e-bikes around the area recently, and doctors say that if you or your kids are asking for one, make sure you all get an e-bike safe helmet, explains Cleveland Clinic's Dr. Purva Grover.
8: The kids think sometimes that they can zoom around, go from sidewalk to road, and just like having a bike, but because of how fast they can go, because of the enormous inertia and the trauma which can happen with it, they can be hit by other cars, which is something we see very commonly.
6: She also urges parents to talk to their children about the rules of the road and to lower the causes of a crash. As the fighting in the Middle East intensifies with a 10th day of strikes on Iran, Luis Martinez reports the identities of two of the service members killed over the weekend are released.
9: First Lieutenant Tyler James Feehan, who is age 25, and Private Isabella Gonzalez, 19 years of age, from Carrollton, Texas. Both of them were assigned to different units involved in air defense systems. Now, air defense systems are very important in defending any incoming ballistic missile or drone attacks.
6: Meanwhile, the president warns that Iran will pay following the deaths of Feehan and Gonzalez and that of a third service member who was killed over the weekend. A year-long community engagement campaign by the Fox Theater focuses on Latino artists.
10: In the 1970s, the Atlanta community raised millions to save and then reopen the neglected Fox Theater, which had closed its doors. The theater's Chief Marketing Officer Jamie Vossmeyer says Latino artists are the current community focus.
11: We've created a campaign that tells our story and reaches out to our community as a whole, but specifically speaking to our Latino and Hispanic community.
10: Broadway's The Buena Vista Social Club will be at the Fox in late October. Lisa Nicholas, 95.5 WSB.
6: It's 9:32. Live team coverage of traffic and weather's up next.
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6: It is 9:35, and that means it's now time for live team coverage of traffic and weather. We're checking in with Smilin' Mark McKay in the WSB 24-hour traffic center. Hey, Smilin', what are the roads looking like right now?
20: Not good out of Conyers, rolling west toward DeKalb County. It's a traffic red alert. Crash investigation has shut down I-20 westbound past Sigmund Road, exit 78. So rolling out of Conyers toward Stonecrest, Lithonia. All traffic is being taken off of I-20 at Sigmund Road. You'll have to work your way north to Old Covington Highway or south of I-20 Iris Drive, but get on either one of those access roads well before the jam that begins before Sigmund Road. Jammed off the west side perimeter with construction, right lane taken out, 285 northbound, north of Cascade Road, exit 7, and starting to see 85 loosen up through Norcross. Crews were putting out their barrels and really slowing traffic, 85 north, still rugged though, into the work zone, 85 north approaching Jimmy Carter Boulevard, exit 99. From the Trustdale.com Traffic Center, Triple Team Traffic, 95.5 WSB.
21: This is WSB meteorologist Christina Edwards. Partly cloudy, hot and humid for this evening. Temperatures settling to the low 70s for tomorrow morning. Tomorrow, partly cloudy with a high near 90. Scattered rain showers for Wednesday morning, tapering off through the afternoon.
6: Looking at the radar, we do have some scattered showers in the Dallas area, some in Canton and some in Cartersville right now, and some light showers moving east or westbound out of Cumming. 83 degrees in Norcross, 81 in Noonan, and 84 right here in Midtown. 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
1: All right, 25 now till the top of the hour, 800-941-SEAN, a number if you want to be a part of the program. 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All right, so there's a lot of stuff going on in Maine, a ton of stuff. And so they had this debate. What day was the debate? Thursday, I guess. Or was it Thursday or Friday? I forget. Anyway, and these are the Maine Democratic Senate candidates that are running. Now, four of them have since gotten out of the race. I'll get to that in a minute. One of the Senate candidates is Ashley Webb, a man, I guess, that claims to be a woman or identifies as a woman. Apparently, Ashley Webb has said that, quote, he menstruates through his colon. Again, you know, I keep going back to these issues, and I think some people think I'm trying to be funny or facetious. No, I mean, if you know, Talafrico, you know, believes there's six genders, can you please tell us what the other four are? If God is non-binary, you know, why all these years have I been saying our Father who art in heaven as a Christian? I actually had a pastor write me, you know, after hearing me on the show last week and saying, no, you have it exactly right. A pastor friend of mine, you are not wrong. If he wants, he's been out there championing the right of biological men to have access to abortion. And I've openly wondered if somebody knows what the other four genders are, please tell me. If somebody can explain to me whether biological men are capable of bearing children, please call and tell me. In other words, if I need to go back to school and study biology because I was not taught properly, please let me know. I don't think I was taught improperly. This was posted, this Senate Democratic candidate from Maine, Ashley Webb, that claims to identify as a woman, saying that he menstruates through his colon. I don't know that this is possible, but this is the claim. Listen. We don't have the audio of it.
2: No, there is no audio. This is a post that he put online. The audio we have is him trying to put a sentence together during the Democrat debate.
1: No, this was fascinating, too, because they had this debate last week, and it got very, very interesting, very, very fast. Now, before we get to that, all these Maine Democrats have withdrawn, four of the Democratic candidates, I guess, in the debate over the weekend, endorsed this guy, Troy Jackson. And I guess for some reason has now emerged as the Democratic candidate in Maine's Senate race. The problem now, there's a lot of people in Maine that are not happy with this choice. A lot of Democrats that are not happy. Apparently it was a progressive left wing radical, but also was a logger and a former state legislator. Anyway, he's now been dominating this last minute, you know, discussion, delegate convention coming up, and some voters feel unsatisfied with the process and the likely presumptive nominee. And anyway, it looks like with all these other people bailing out last minute, there had to be something going on. Four people don't bail out at once like this. That never happens. And anyway, it seems like nobody really likes the guy. And I'm just telling you that the stench of Grant Plattner is going to hang over everybody that was willing to give this guy a pass. You know, from the Nazi tattoo, and I won't repeat all the other things that we have said. Anyway, here is this main candidate, part of the debate the other night, Ashley Webb, during the debate.
3: Ashley Webb, what qualifications do you have to serve in the U.S. Senate?
4: Oh, I ran for office several times. Didn't win, but I did run. And then I'm a songwriter, and then I write my own books, and then I suppose my transparency, I wouldn't lie to the people, and I wouldn't deceive the people like we're being deceived right now. Like, we get lied to, smoke and mirrors, like what's going on with ICE, pretending like these victims did something wrong. Like, that's unacceptable. And I suppose the biggest thing is, like, I'm just an angry citizen now, and if I got elected, I'd be an angry senator, and I think that would probably be their worst nightmare.
1: So I guess the main qualification by dodging and ducking and weaving in that question is, I'm angry, and I'll be their worst nightmare. That's a qualification. You know, how are the people of Maine reacting to a biological man claiming that he menstruates through the colon? You know, we may have to just bring on a medical professional, maybe a biologist, maybe, and by the way, not from the University of California system, because remember the guy that we played last week, Linda, we talked about last week. I mean, that got a little crazy as well.
2: I felt so bad for Congresswoman Mary Miller. God bless her.
1: Why? She did great.
2: But I mean, just the patience of Job, you know, like, no, but guys, really, can we just answer the question? And those two are so afraid of the DEI backlash. They won't answer the question. I'm like, you guys should have your medical licenses revoked if you can't answer this question. It's absolutely absurd.
1: Well, I mean, I don't think they want to answer questions, and I think they want to hide as much as possible. But we know what's happening here, and what's happening is the radicals have taken over. I mean, it's not more complicated than that.
5: But Sean, Ashley, for gender and sex concepts in teaching, advises against using the term pregnant women. Instead, it says to use pregnant people. Who are pregnant people compared to pregnant women? Just curious.
6: So that is a part of a curriculum to help our students who are facing a wide diversity of patients. Of course, the vast majority of pregnancies are in women, and I have absolutely no problem with using the word pregnant women. I use it myself.
5: Has a non-biological woman ever had a baby?
6: A transgender person can.
5: Has a non-biological woman ever had a baby?
6: I would reiterate,
5: it's ridiculous.
1: As a simple question, this guy runs a medical school. Has a non-biological person, meaning a man, ever had a baby? It's not a complicated question. Well, the vast majority are women. Okay, well, if it's the vast majority, that means that it's not just women. It just means the vast majority are women. I mean, this is how nuts this party has gotten. And then its leadership, its silence is deafening. You know, now let's take a trip around the country. And let's go to Michigan. We got this, you know, Democratic candidate, El Sayed, you know, has been out there campaigning with Hassan Piker, and who said the most vile things at the death of Lindsey Graham, which pissed me off. But putting that aside, you know, blaming America for 9/11. No, we're not to blame for radical Islamists that believe in the sick, convert or die, you know, Islamo-fascist, you know, mindset. Attacking our country, killing 2,977 Americans in a single day, and many more from 9/11 related illness, which is very real. Apparently, El Sayed won't come on my show, but when Jake Tapper confronted him about people saying, you know, but by saying people were sad at the death of the former supreme leader of the number one state sponsor of terror, Ali Khamenei, responsible for God knows how many deaths, well, why would that make you sad? Because that's exactly what he said. Anyway, he was asked a simple question yesterday, and, you know, why he said a lot of people were upset at the killing of Ali Khamenei. And then he pointed to a report, Washington Free Beacon, obtaining audio of the candidate saying there are a lot of people in Dearborn who are sad. The Ayatollah was killed right at the beginning of Operation Epic Fury. And he said, well, I thought the quote was interesting because the Ayatollah was killed, tens of thousands of innocent Iranians, which I don't even think is true either. And why were you worried about offending people who support the Ayatollah? And then he, you know, shook his head and goes on to then proceed to go on to, you know, bash Trump and Prime Minister Netanyahu. You know, on a day we're mourning the loss of two more service members in the war we should not have fought, I think all of us should step back and ask in Michigan, frankly, everyone in America, at this present, well, you can't allow the number one state sponsor of terror, the chance death to America, death to Israel, to have a nuclear weapon. Let's play some of this.
7: The Ayatollah has killed tens of thousands of innocent Iranians, not to mention the proxies that Iran has funded that have killed innocent civilians all over the Middle East. Why were you worried about offending people who support the Ayatollah?
8: Jake, on a day where we're mourning the loss of two more service members in a war we never should have fought, I think all of us ought to step back and ask whether or not everybody in Michigan, frankly, everybody in America, shouldn't be sad about the fact that this president, backed by the prime minister of a foreign government, took us to a war we had no business fighting in. So yeah, I didn't want to comment on it then because it's a ridiculous pretext. And now you're asking me about the Ayatollah, who's dead, by the way. And you're not asking me about the service members who've died. You're not asking me about whether or not this war should have ever been fought. You're not asking me about whether or not the costs that are being
1: borne by Michigan. Why don't you just answer the one good question that fake Jake ever asked in his life? And answer the question, why are you saying this about the leader of the number one state sponsor of terror that even, you know, slaughtered tens of thousands of Iranians? I mean, it's not a complicated question, but of course you dodge, you duck, you weave, you don't answer. And then he, you know, calls American politics a disease. You know, socialism and El Sayed run into a harsh reality in Michigan. Now, apparently AOC and Bernie Sanders, I assume they got on their big private jet for their Fight the Oligarchy tour, rallying for El Sayed in Detroit. The Congressional Black Caucus has since endorsed someone else. So that's an interesting fight that is emerging there. But, you know, the bottom line is, you know, we've got big problems. Then you got six gender Tellerico in Texas. And, you know, the guy that believes God is non-binary wants a welcome mat, doesn't want a wall at our southern border with Texas, wants a vegan campaign in the cattle state of Texas, doesn't want drilling in the oil state of Texas, you know, on top of, you know, championing the rights of biological men to have access to abortion. Can you explain to me why, Linda? I mean, maybe, look, you have more master's degrees than anybody I know. If you can explain it to this audience, you know, explain to the audience exactly, you know, why you would champion the right of biological men to have access to abortion.
2: You know how I feel about the transgender, you know, side.
1: Right, be careful. By the way, this is a listener alert.
2: This is Linda speaking only. I only
1: Linda
2: speak
1: might
2: to
1: be
2: Linda.
1: Going over the edge any second, but this is a listener alert.
2: I'm telling you right now, I'm not signing up for crazy. If you want to walk around and say that you menstruate out your colon, good luck. I don't know how you think that your body was designed by whatever God it is that you believe in. But it doesn't work that way. It just doesn't. No matter what you want to believe, that's not how it works. And at the end of the day, just like Mary Miller explained, you are a pregnant woman, biologically. You can say you're a dude if that makes you feel good at night. Good luck with that. I hope it does make you feel good.
1: Well, the majority of cases, according to the head of the California Medical School, the vast majority of cases happen to be, you know, women. But the vast majority is not all. And then that
2: they're all women.
1: Was perfect.
2: This is ridiculous. This whole idea of having to say, well, how you identify. That's fine. In your head, you can identify as anything you want. But at the end of the day, if you're having a baby, your body is a woman. You have a uterus and you have some other things that the baby Jesus gave you when you came into this earth. So there you go. You know, sorry.
9: We have no more talk of menstruating out colons again, ever, ever.
1: Well, I've got to cover the news. It's my job.
9: No, you can skip some stuff.
1: No, I'm not skipping anything. I want everyone to know exactly what crazy is. By the way, the suspect.
9: That guy's got a deeper voice than you, by the way.
2: It's ma'am. Call me ma'am. Sorry,
9: my name is
1: the suspect accused of deploying this incendiary device outside of 26 Federal Plaza, New York City, Monday. Now identified, law enforcement sources saying the source is confirming that this guy had anti-ice stuff on him at the time of the alleged attack. And this building in Lower Manhattan, New York City, home to a U.S. citizenship immigration officer, the FBI director, Kash Patel. By the way, he had the equivalent of 60-some-odd Super Bowls. Can you imagine the magnitude with the World Cup and, you know, nothing, thank God, happened? By the way, his taxpayers escaped New York. Welfare spending now there hitting a 30-year high. They lost $11 billion last year. Critics now blasting Zoran Marxist Kami Mamdani as delusional on this arrest issue with the ICC. Dr. Oz says New York State's Medicaid program is rife with fraud. Good, he's going in. And guess what? You know, there's a New York Post editorial piece. High taxes are already killing New York's future. And let me add one thing. If you're in New York, and I have many friends there that stayed. I left 3 years ago. Those people, get ready. You're going to have an exit tax, a wealth tax, and it's just going to get worse and worse because everybody, they lost $11 billion last year. 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
5: Good evening to you. It's 10 o'clock. I'm Michelle Wright. 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Our top local story this hour, the cost of gas, it's going up. Here in Georgia, the average price for unleaded coming in at $3.76 a gallon. But what about diesel? Those prices are continuing to climb as well, and that's hurting Georgia's truckers and trucking companies.
7: Diesel prices have climbed over $5 a gallon in Georgia, up nearly $1.50 in 1 year. And that can add up to $500 extra every fill-up for a truck driver.
8: When fuel prices go up, everybody pays more.
7: Seth Milligan with the Georgia Truckers Association says high diesel prices impact Georgia's small trucking companies and drivers the hardest.
8: They do have to buy fuel. And so as those costs go up, ultimately that's going to impact the supply chain and the cost to deliver. Of those goods is going to go up.
7: The higher diesel prices have added an additional 30% cost to Georgia trucking companies. Keith Cromwell, 95.5 WSB.
5: 84 degrees in Atlanta right now. We have got partly cloudy skies throughout the rest of the overnight hours. Atlanta's most accurate and dependable forecast is on the way. There's a new pair of paws on the streets of Brookhaven. Canine Recon is a 2.5-year-old Belgian Malinois from Croatia, and he's taking over for Canine Bane, who retired earlier this year, says Lieutenant Jake Kissel.
9: Canine Recon is taking Bane's place. Bane served with Officer Fikes for 7 years and retired recently.
5: Recon is a certified dual service dog that's trained in narcotics detection and tracking missing persons. A woman driving on the wrong way of the highway for 85 for several miles in Gwinnett County now faces a very long list of charges.
10: At one point, the driver struck the passenger side of a police vehicle near Sugarloaf Parkway. Sergeant Stevers with Gwinnett Police continued in pursuit and stopped it using a pit maneuver. But even then, the driver continued attempting to move the vehicle, requiring the officer to make contact with it for a second time and eventually arrest the suspect.
11: Get out of the car! Get out of the car! Climb out!
10: A breath test shows 27-year-old Marouk Zubair had a blood alcohol concentration nearly twice the legal limit. Bill Caiaccio, 95.5 WSB.
5: You can see the video with a link on our website or at the WSB video radio app. New York Mayor Zoran Mamdani is doubling down on his plans to arrest Israeli Prime Minister Benjamin Netanyahu as the Israeli leader is expected to visit the Big Apple in September for the UN General Assembly.
12: My administration will follow all applicable local laws. That is our commitment. That is something that we will follow through on. when it comes to an adherence to local law. And that's all I have to add on that.
5: The mayor said Netanyahu belongs in the international prison known as The Hague. President Trump dismissing Mamdani's claims in a post on Truth Social, saying Netanyahu will not be arrested while he's in the United States. A media mega merger is on hold for now.
13: A federal judge in California pausing Paramount Skydance's $110 billion takeover of Warner Brothers Discovery for 14 days. That's because of the serious concerns about harming film and TV distribution and the jobs that come with that distribution, brought up in a lawsuit looking to stop that deal from taking place. Georgia was not one of the 12 states suing. I'm Bloomberg's Tom Busby for 95.5 WSB.
5: And drinking up to 5 cups of coffee a day is generally safe for most adults. That's according to the American Heart Association. A new study there suggests that regularly consuming caffeinated coffee without added sugars, flavors, or creamers was linked to a lower risk of type 2 diabetes, heart disease, stroke, and heart failure. It's 10:03. Live team coverage of traffic and weather is coming up next.
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5: It is 10:06, and that means it's time for live team coverage of traffic and weather. We're checking in with Devin Byers in the WSB 24-Hour Traffic Center. Good evening to you, Devin. What's going on out there? All right, we're going to take a look at the weather right now. Come back and check in with Devin in a little bit.
29: I'm WSB meteorologist Christina Edwards. Partly cloudy skies for this evening. Temperatures falling to the low to mid-70s for tomorrow morning. Tomorrow afternoon, partly cloudy with an isolated pop-up storm possible. Highs in the low 90s. Scattered rain showers arrive Wednesday morning. Partly cloudy through the afternoon.
5: It is 80 degrees right now in Fayetteville, 82 in Acworth, and 84 right here in Midtown. 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
1: All right, thanks, Scott Shannon. 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Toll-free, it's 800-941-SEAN if you want to be a part of the program. Interesting fallout developments, you know, when it comes to the president's speech, and we kind of touched on this earlier, the massive declassification that the president made available to the American people so that you can actually read things and make up your own mind in terms of their authenticity. The scariest part, the biggest takeaway for me, was the idea that these documents indicate, and, you know, it's up to you to believe what you want to believe. I believe the people we report, you decide. The idea that the communist Chinese got access to 220 American and voter rolls, and that would be names and addresses and phone numbers and affiliation of party, should be put a chill down everybody's spine, or that X number of illegals are registered to vote in our country. And the president, you know, with his crescendo at the end of his speech, making a pitch for, you know, why would anybody be against the SAVE Act, which simply requires that proof of citizenship and voter ID integrity measures, you know, in light of the fact that Democrats and Republicans over the years have both parties have complained about election integrity issues. You know, I wanted to go a little further. I would prefer voter ID, signature verification, chain of custody controls, updated voter rolls, partisan observers in every precinct, watching the voting all day, watching the vote counting all night. I'd like eyes on any mail-in ballots from the minute they are delivered to any precinct, put in a room with a camera. People can watch 24/7. Just simple integrity measures. Why is that important? Because then we will have confidence in the result of our elections, and the American people will have believe in the integrity of the process. In terms of early voting, I'm not the biggest advocate of it because you never know what might happen the weekend before an election. Case in point, 2000, George W. Bush revealed that he had a DUI. That can change the outcome of an election. I think it made that election much tighter than it otherwise would have been. But, you know, I'm in a minority apparently, but the question is, why don't Democrats want any integrity measures? I mean, that's the main point. Now the media coverage of this is predictably, you know, one of utter silence. Most of the media networks, even though it's a primetime presidential address, it's usually kind of mandatory and standard operating procedure that they'd cover it. And, you know, what they definitely had an opportunity to do, especially when the president said he's declassifying all these documents, is they have an opportunity to go do a deep dive and analyze these intelligence documents that have been declassified and then make their own minds up, or better yet, present the information as it is in the government documents and let the people, viewers, readers decide for themselves. You know, case in point, David Ignatius, Washington Post, you know, claiming the declassified documents rebut almost everything President Trump said about the U.S. election and interference, etc. And here's what he had to say.
2: But I did read these documents, and it's extraordinary, Joe, that if you look over them carefully, they rebut almost everything that the president said. A key part of his case was the Chinese tried to defeat me, intentionally went out to defeat me in the 2020 election, which obviously he still can't get over. He can't believe that he lost. So it must have been the Chinese. And you look at the intelligence assessments that were produced, which he's, thank you very much, supplied. And you see that the consensus judgment of the intelligence community was precisely the opposite, that the Chinese did not decide to intervene to defeat Trump. They thought about it, but they decided against it. There were a few analysts who disagreed and thought the Chinese had done more, although not everything they could have. They were given separate space to make the argument. It was kind of a classic snapshot of how our intelligence community actually works. If this is a deep state, man, it moves at the speed of a snail.
1: Now, John Solomon, editor-in-chief, founder of JustTheNews.com, chief investigative reporter, you know, called him an ignoramus and suggested a name change for this Washington Post columnist. whose better days have come and have gone. John Solomon is with us now. Why'd you call him an ignoramus? Well, he is. Let's start there. Number one. Number two, it's frustrating. I mean, all the president did was open up and declassify documents that had been withheld from the American people for a long period of time. And you would think that that might cause some curiosity or interest if they want to get to the truth about information that was purposely, obviously, withheld from the American people. And then, of course, they can make up their own minds on the other side of it.
4: They could. They could, except that the people like David Ignatius, who I used to work with at the Washington Post, would like to make up minds for people. They don't trust the American people to make up their own minds. So they spend a lot of time calling facts that disagree with their assertions to be disinformation or to try to debunk things that are factually true. And so let's remind people about David Ignatius. 8 days after the FBI had concluded in January of 2017 that Mike Flynn, the incoming national security advisor for President Trump, was innocent of any wrongdoing in the Russia collusion case, including his contacts with the Russian ambassador. 8 days after the FBI cleared him, wasn't public yet, David Ignatius put out a column with an intercept suggesting the very conversation with the Russian ambassador was somehow criminal. He got Mike Flynn fired when the FBI believed that Mike Flynn had done nothing wrong. That's David Ignatius. Now let's go ahead to 2020. I remember this very well. Senate Intel puts out a report on Russia collusion, and David Ignatius goes on a tour saying, this proves it was Russia collusion. Donald Trump has no reason to say that this it was a hoax. Now, you all think about the stuff that you did on your show or that Greg did or all of our friends did. There is very little doubt that it was a hoax. And then a couple years later, just like we learned about the Mike Flynn being cleared, after David Ignatius writes the bogus column, we learned that another very important thing has happened, and that is that John Durham has his report released, by the way, by the Biden Justice Department. Very important. The Biden Justice Department releases a report saying there wasn't an iota of evidence to justify Crossfire Hurricane. We all remember that. David Ignatius was wrong on both of those propaganda columns. Now, let's fast forward to the one he wrote or that he, the effort he did on television this morning. He kept saying, I read all the documents and they show that Donald Trump basically gave a false speech. What he read, he selectively read, were the 2020 assessments that said China didn't meddle in the election. That was the point of President Trump's speech. They wrote these things in 2020 and ignored the new evidence, which is that China had obtained 220 million voter files. That was the point of the president's speech, which is, of course, there were 2020 assessments. What I'm telling you tonight is you didn't know this. The community didn't put this into their assessments. And if you add that into it, I'll tell you what, it meets the definition that the U.S. intelligence community uses for election interference. I pointed out in a thing I wrote on Twitter a little while ago, or on X a little while ago, that the U.S. Intelligence Committee's formal definition of foreign power election interference in election includes the targeting of voter registration data. If a foreign power targets voter registration data, it is considered an interference in the election. That was the point the president was making.

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6: Good evening to you. It's 10:30. I'm Michelle Wright. 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Our top story this hour. If you're a lettuce fan, the cyclosporiasis outbreak may be a little unnerving. However, there's a farm in Cumming that's seeing a jump in sales as folks search for safe greens.
7: If you go to Epcot at Disney World, you can tour the land and see plants growing through hydroponics or in water, not soil. Cheryl Helen says it was inspiring to her.
8: When I went through there as a junior in high school, I went through it three times and said, I'm just so fascinated.
7: Helen now runs Circle A Farms in Cumming, growing seven kinds of lettuce through hydroponics.
8: It's so incredibly clean.
7: They've increased their deliveries in the last few days and have sold out in 2 hours at local farmers markets. Lisa Nicholas, 95.5 WSB.
6: A suspect is in custody after an incident on the steps of a Manhattan federal building that housed an immigration court. The FBI's assistant director in charge, James Barnicle, says 43-year-old Andrew Arabaca had several weapons and came armed with bad intentions.
9: He poured gasoline onto the ground. It ignited it with a lighter and an incendiary device. That device was a firework, a large firework in a canister.
6: Three people were injured. Arabaca is a former U.S. soldier. TikTok appears to be taking the place of the internet when it comes to self-diagnosing potential health issues.
10: One new survey showing nearly half of Gen Z actually trust TikTok health creators more than real doctors. And get this, almost 90% walked away from TikTok convinced they had some sort of medical condition. More than a third even thought they were dying, and one in five worried they had cancer. Pew Research says Gen Z gets a huge chunk of their news from TikTok, so it's no surprise. But doctors warn this cyberchondria can cause real symptoms like a racing heart, shortness of breath, and trouble sleeping, all from doom scrolling. I'm Monica Nelson.
6: President Trump slapping more tariffs on certain Canadian goods over alleged trade discrimination. The White House saying that the president has signed three proclamations that target certain Canadian imports from wine to hockey sticks with additional 50% tariffs as a response. And the first full trailer of the next Avengers film is out, and fans actually can get their tickets now.
11: I've fought with many warriors in my time. They were far stronger than all of us put together, and they died.
6: Avengers Doomsday will see much of the original cast return as the superhero team goes up against the supervillain Dr. Doom. To mark the trailer release, Disney releasing tickets for the first showing at Infinity Vision certified theaters. Avengers Doomsday hitting theaters December 18th. It's 10:32. Live team coverage of traffic and weather's up next.
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6: It is 10:36, and that means it's now time for live team coverage of traffic and weather. We're checking in with Devin Byers in the WSB 24-Hour Traffic Center. Good evening to you, Devin. What's going on out there?
19: Good evening. I'm still watching a red alert in Conyers, Michelle. I-20 westbound is shut down past Sigmund Road, exit 78 due to a crash. Use Irish Drive to get around that block. Elsewhere, I'm seeing a couple construction zones causing delays. On I-20 eastbound, the East Freeway, construction at Wesley Chapel Road is blocking two right lanes and slowing your ride up past Panola Road. From the Trustell.com Traffic Center, Triple Team Traffic, 95.5 WSB.
20: I'm WSB meteorologist Christina Edwards. Partly cloudy skies for Tuesday. Morning lows in the low 70s. Daytime highs in the low 90s. Few pop-up storms possible through the afternoon.
6: 81 degrees currently in Duluth. 77 in Decatur. 84 here in Midtown. 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

0: on the Sean Hannity Show, a place where free speech and the First Amendment are still alive and well. 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
1: I-25 now till the top of the hour. Happy Monday. 800-941-SEAN, our number if you want to be a part of the program. Everybody needs a safety security strategy. A lot of bad people, sadly, in the world. And yeah, there are those situations where only lethal force will do. But according to the last year, we have statistics for the FBI tells us that's 0.01% of all altercations that require that lethal response. Hence, the new technology of BYRNA.com. 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I'm telling you, they will impress you, to say the least. Let me play some of the lunacy now as we head closer and closer to the midterm, as we've been pointing out for a big part of the day today. And it just gets worse and worse and worse and worse and worse because the Democrats have lost their mind. There's no other way to put it. Let's go to Harry Enten, fake news, CNN, warning signs for Democrats in these upcoming midterms, because a lot of the people on TV, pollsters, they never get Donald Trump polling him, polling conservatives accurate. And this guy seems to have tapped into the idea that things are not as rosy and optimistic for Democrats as they would have you believe. Listen.
2: So the numbers show what, Harry?
3: They show a big uh-oh worry sign, at least compared to history, because I want to take it back through the history machine. I want to note, okay, House National July, CNBC, Washington Post poll average, midterm years. This is the generic ballot, right? Where were we back in 2006 when, of course, Democrats would go back on to win the House? They were up by 12 in an average of those two polls. How about 2018? They were up by an average of 10 in those two polls. Look at where that average is now. Well less than half of either the level of 2018 in 2006, way down there. Yes, they're ahead, but they're ahead. I have to shrink down on the screen. They're ahead by only 4 points, which is significantly less than what we saw in 2018 and 2006 when Democrats took back the House. So, as I said, this is an uh-oh. This is a warning sign. Well, yes, Democrats are ahead, not by anywhere near the margin they were in prior wave years.
2: Because four isn't 10.
3: No.
2: And it's not 12.
3: No, they taught me that back in pre-K, that four is not 10 or 12.
1: Now, but if you're listening to the crazies on these podcasts, I mean, they're going to give you a very different story. You know, case in point is Don Lemon, formerly of CNN, thinking of running for president. Linda, by the way, is supporting his candidacy, which I found very interesting. I did not know she would be supporting Don Lemon.
4: Is this him. You're having an on-air stroke and this is the time you want to tell us? Because this has to be the moment. It wasn't before when you were on television. It's right now.
1: Well, I just figured it'd be more impactful right now and might piss you off on a Monday and get your week started off right.
4: Oh, my God.
1: MAGA is the closest thing to America's version of the Nazi Party. You know, I've said this my whole career, that Nazi analogies are just overused. This would be a case in point. Listen.
5: You think that once Donald Trump is gone, it's the end of MAGA? I don't know if it's the end of that sort of attitude. I mean, the MAGA is the closest thing to the modern version of the Nazi Party. This is America's version. It's the closest thing without the Holocaust and all that stuff. That sort of mindset. That's what MAGA is, because most intelligent people, logical people, when they get new information, and if that information is negative or not factual, then they change their minds. They go, oh, well, I wish I'd known better. And now that I have this information, then I can readjust. No matter what no matter how many facts and how much information you give them about this presidency, about the policies, they don't change their minds because they're really not voting for the price of eggs. They're voting for white supremacy. They're voting for power. They're voting to have a preeminent voice.
1: Now, I don't recall Don Lemon or any Democrat for that matter, not one, you know, complaining about the guy that had a Nazi tattoo for nearly 20 years. I don't remember one of them. One last thing before we get to our phones. Look, I've talked to a lot of my friends in the Northeast, and I've talked to a lot of my friends in the Midwest, and I've talked to a lot of my friends that are on the border with Canada. The air quality has been absolute Adam Schiff, and it's been terrible. The equivalent, in some cases, measured so toxic, it's like smoking a pack of cigarettes a day just by walking outside. Many people now are being told to stay inside. And, you know, this is now not the first year it happened, but it's 2 years in a row. And Canada's angry that Donald Trump is calling them out, saying they should pay us for poisoning our air because the result of wildfires, which, by the way, are predictable. You know, the one thing you learn about the California wildfires and the Pacific Palisades is they never practiced the science. And again, they lectured us about the science of COVID when they knew nothing. But there is a science. You can get a legitimate, real college degree in the science of forestry. You can get that. And you can manage, you know, wildfires better if you remove the kindling, the brush, the dead trees that would, you know, instantaneously begin to burn and make it more out of control. In Southern California, for example, wildfires are predictable events. Coupled with Santa Ana winds, those are predictable events. That's why not having water and fire hydrants and an empty reservoir was so disgusting on the part of Mayor Bass and you know, basically never show Governor Gavin Newsom. And they just made excuses. And here we are 18 months later and people can't even get a building permit for their own property. And anyway, now we're suffering because of Canada buying into the same climate alarmism. Let's play it.
6: I did.
7: How did that go?
6: Well, it went good, but I told them, I mean, you got to stop these fires from coming in and, you know, poisoning our air. Our air has been poisoned. I have a good relationship with Mark Carney, but, you know, we got to stop the fires up there. If we can help them, we'll help them. But maybe they should pay us some damages or something, or we should do some tariffs. But it was terrible. I mean, you had businesses closing. In particular, Michigan, if you look at the Detroit, Michigan area, they had to close everything. They had to close car plants and a lot of other things. So I've never remembered this happening. Over the last 4 or 5 years, you saw it starting to take place. I've never remembered it happening.
1: I mean, all of this stuff is preventable. It is shocking to me how many people, you know, buy into this garbage. You know, this has been Europe's problem now for a long, long period of time. But it's I guess now to be expected. It's sad. All right, let's get to our busy phones. David, Alabama. David, how are you? Glad you called, sir.
8: I am well, Sean. Thank you. Floridian by birth, Alabamian by the grace of God, I'd like to add. We have got to stop aiding the Democratic Party in their quest to destroy our nation as it's prospered for 250 years by the use of the term democratic socialist. It's a marketing ploy. I mean, that's lipstick on a pig. It is ugly. I mean, ugly goes to the bone. You know, skin, beauty is skin deep, but ugly goes all the way to the bone. And we've got to stop that. I mean, because we're making it sound like, oh, what a great thing. You know, and the only people that prosper in that are the AOCs and the Mondamis and the Bernie Sanders, the people at the top. They get welfare while everybody else, as Venezuela. I'm sorry, I don't mean to rant, but
1: No, I actually like the rant. I like your passion. I think you're right.
8: Well, I mean, but we've got to stop it. I mean, people just don't. I mean, we against the trust. And these kids that are just going along with this blindly, who aren't a proud of our nation, I don't get it. I just, you know. You do an outstanding job, but I mean, some of the other folks at Fox, talk to them. They need to quit using that term. You know, it's wrong. There's nothing Democrat about socialism.
1: Well, it really is communism. Whatever isism there is, it's been tried every which way. And it has one thing in common. It never works. So what's government doing so well that you want to put more confidence in these people? I don't get it. I tell people to embrace freedom, to embrace the gifts that God gave you. The greatest country God gave man, and get to work and find your talent that God gave you and find a way to make money at something you love to do. That's my advice to people.
8: Great.
1: David, appreciate you, man. Quick break, right back. More of your calls coming up toll free. It is 800-941-SEAN if you want to be a part of the program. Look, born on America's darkest day, 9/11/01, the Tunnel to Towers Foundation, they have been helping Americans' heroes ever since. Heroes like United States Chief cryptologic technician Shannon Kent. Now, Shannon's service was inspired by the 9/11 attacks. A decorated warrior, mother. She served multiple tours in Iraq and Afghanistan. And anyway, her command, when it was established, she joined it and tragically, sadly lost her life in a suicide bomb attack in Syria. Now, this is the 25th anniversary year of 9/11. I can't believe it's 25 years. Her sacrifice does remind all of us of the cost and the lasting impact of that day. 9/11 related illness is very real. She left behind her husband, their two kids. 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Now, we can help plenty of more families like the Kents. 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And I urge you to please go to their website, help out this great cause. It's the letter T, the number two, the letter T.org. The letter T, number two, letter T.org for the Tunnel to Towers Foundation.
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1: Hey, Sean, how you doing today?
0: I'm good, man. By the way, I know you got a big storm headed your way. I hope you're battening down the hatches.
1: Well, we're always ready for that. As soon as hurricane season hits, we go out and get all the batteries and generators and all the stuff we need to be ready for the hurricane season.
0: Well, if everybody knows you're going to get them, especially in the Houston area, I'm not sure why everybody doesn't already have the generator or the batteries on hand. That's just my thought.
1: Well,
0: I'm a psycho, you know, mini prepper. What do I know?
1: Yeah. Well, the main reason I called was I'm mad about ABC, NBC, CBS not carrying the president's address. That's something that's been historic since television came to be. And the fact that they would not carry the president's address, that should disqualify them as a news organization. You can't pick and choose what you say if you're truly a news broadcasting company. Even if you hate the news, you have a responsibility to at least air it and let the public decide.
0: You're 1,000% right, but I have a very selfish part of me that is not angry about it. I'm going to tell you why, because they chose not to. And I ran the entire speech so the American people could decide for themselves. Guess who got really, really high ratings on Thursday night?
1: Oh, I'll bet it was Sean Hannity.
0: It was Sean Hannity. And I get credit for all that time that President Trump spoke. And then the rest of the show. So I was not that upset in that sense, but what you're saying is 100% right. Now, NBC didn't run it. ABC didn't run it. Fake news CNN didn't run it. MSDNC actually ran a little of it, which I never would have expected, but they didn't run the whole thing. CBS ran it. Now, remember, they're in the midst of this, you know, attempted acquisition of Time Warner, which would include fake news CNN. And they're being challenged left, right, and sideways. They have this anchor. Well, how do you pronounce this guy? I don't even know who this guy is.
2: Yeah, it's a weird last name, boss. It's Tony DeCoupel.
0: Tony DeCoupel. Here's Tony DeCoupel introducing President Trump's speech that night.
3: We are coming on the air tonight because in a few moments, President Trump will be giving a speech. It's a speech expected to address safety and security of American elections, a topic, of course, that the president has talked a lot about for years now, at times almost constantly. And honestly, much of what the president has said on this topic has been false. Most notably, of course, the claim that he won the 2020 election when, of course, he did not. Because of this, there is an argument that it's irresponsible to air the president's speech tonight. But this speech will be made. It will be news. And it's our job to cover the news. And so we are. My CBS News colleagues and I are reporting tonight along with you to make sense of it as you will. And we will do it together. What it means for the country, what is true and what is not.
0: That was their introduction. What's your reaction to that?
1: Well, I'm glad to hear that somebody at least had the guts to stand up and offer the people an opportunity to hear what the president had to say. But I still don't think it was right.
0: After they basically said that even though he's going to release, you know, intelligence reports and documents and declassified documents that prove what he's saying to be true, that he rushed to judgment in the beginning.
1: Yes, it's obvious. It's obvious that everyone involved is trying to cover up their complicity in what the call it a shadow government or the deep state has done to not give Donald Trump credit for anything and just try to put him in jail.
0: Well, that's why we keep bringing John Solomon on, because he's done a deep dive into the documents released. And, you know, and at the end of the day, the president is giving every American an opportunity to see the declassified information themselves and make up their own minds. I don't tell people how to think. I don't tell people what conclusions to make. But if they're real government documents and they are declassified, I think you have a right to know. And then you make your own conclusion. How's that?
1: Well, that sounds good, Sean.
0: All right, man. Appreciate it. All the best. Godspeed to our friends in Houston. Looks like a lot of bad weather heading your way. Everyone, I hope everyone's prepping now.
4: 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I've been surfing here since I was a kid. 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Watching him and taking in the blue waves, the sea breeze, the blurry horizon.
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9: Good evening to you. It's 11 o'clock. I'm Michelle Wright. Our top local story this hour, thanks to the war in Iran, the falling apart of the ceasefire, the cost of gas is going up. Now, here in Georgia, the average price for unleaded fuel is coming in at $3.76 a gallon. But what about diesel prices? They are climbing as well, and it's impacting the state's massive trucking industry.
10: Georgia has over 71,000 registered trucks.
11: Anybody that's sat on 285 at 4 o'clock on a Tuesday afternoon knows there are a lot of trucks on the road.
10: Seth Milligan with the Georgia Truckers Association says as diesel prices continue to climb, it's our local companies and drivers that suffer.
11: Costs are definitely up, and so it's forcing folks to get pretty creative in how they're able to continue to deliver that service.
10: Diesel prices now stand at over $5 a gallon in Georgia. That's up nearly $1.50 in a year. Keith Cromwell, 95.5 WSB.
9: We got partly cloudy skies for the overnight hours, 83 degrees currently. Is there rain on tap for tomorrow? Atlanta's most accurate and dependable forecast is coming up. A wild wrong-way ride lands a 27-year-old woman in jail in Gwinnett County.
12: After multiple 911 calls reporting a vehicle traveling northbound in the southbound lanes of I-85 near Sugarloaf Parkway, the woman struck a Gwinnett police vehicle driven by Sergeant Stevers.
13: Vehicle's going on the shoulder. It just struck the passenger side mirror of my patrol car.
12: The officer used a pit maneuver to stop the fleeing vehicle, and he arrested 27-year-old Marouk Zubair. A breath test showed her blood alcohol concentration nearly twice the legal limit. She's now facing a long list of charges. Bill Caiaccio, 95.5 WSB.
9: If you want, you can check out the video at our website and on the WSB radio app. Hundreds turn out today for the memorial service for Nolan Wells in Ocean Springs, Mississippi. He's the 18-year-old football player that died amid mysterious circumstances after a 4th of July boat trip. His mom, Christine Wells Wansley, addressing the crowd emotionally at the service today.
14: We will miss everything about him, from his quiet nature to the corny jokes, his gentle smile, the way he made everyone around him feel comfortable, loved, and at ease.
9: Tyler Perry paid for the funeral, and there's now a $100,000 reward for information leading to answers about Nolan's death. There's a new pair of paws on the streets of Brookhaven. Canine Recon is a 2.5-year-old Belgian Malinois from Croatia, and he's taking over for Canine Bane, who retired earlier this year, says Lieutenant Jake Kissel.
15: Canine Recon is taking Bane's place. Bane served with Officer Fikes for 7 years. and retired recently.
9: Recon is a certified dual service dog that is trained in narcotics detection and tracking missing persons. This is music to coffee drinkers' ears. Chris Caraggio reports there's some new research from the American Heart Association that finds drinking up to 5 cups of coffee a day is actually pretty safe for most adults.
16: The research also suggests that regularly consuming caffeinated coffee without added sugars, flavors, or cream was linked to a lower risk of type 2 diabetes, heart disease, stroke, heart failure, and some irregular heart rhythms. However, researchers cautioned that studying the effects of caffeine on the cardiovascular system is challenging because the benefits could be related to compounds in coffee other than caffeine.
9: Other additional research is needed on coffee and other caffeine-containing products, though. It's 11:03. Live team coverage of traffic and weather's up next.
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9: It's 11:06, and that means it's time for live team coverage of traffic and weather. We're checking in now with Devin Byers in the WSB 24-Hour Traffic Center. Hey there, Devin. What are the roads looking like right now?
34: Oh, man, I wish I had better news in Conyers, Michelle. There's still a red alert on I-20 westbound. The road is completely shut down past Sigmund Road, exit 78, due to a crash. And those delays are now stacked back to Klondike Road. Iris Drive is going to be your best bet to get around the block. More bad news on I-20 eastbound in DeKalb County. Construction continues to knock out 2 right lanes, and that's causing a jam approaching Stonecrest. From the Trustdale.com Traffic Center, Triple Team Traffic, 95.5 WSB.
35: I'm WSB meteorologist Christina Edwards. Partly cloudy skies for Tuesday. Highs still climbing into the low 90s. An isolated pop-up shower or thunderstorm possible through the afternoon hours, dropping down to the mid-70s for Wednesday morning. Scattered rain showers for early Wednesday, tapering off through the afternoon. Highs in the upper 80s to low 90s. Thursday, mostly cloudy. High 89.
9: 79 degrees in Roswell, 80 degrees in Riverdale, and 82 degrees right here in Midtown. More news head your way at 11:30. 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
1: All right, news roundup and information overload hour. Here's our toll-free telephone number. You want to be a part of the program this Monday. It's 800-941-SHAWN if you want to join us. Look, the issue of the SAVE Act, I know we have talked about it a lot, a real lot. It looks like they, and by the way, this was Senator Lindsey Graham's, you know, working with the president that got us to this point, that they feel they can use the Reconciliation Act to actually get this thing passed. I know people would have preferred to pass it the old-fashioned way, old school, forcing, you know, people to stay in session and not take vacation. When you really look at it, I mean, look, to be blunt, and maybe it's a good thing in the end, but the Congress, the House, the Senate, they don't really work a lot. The U.S. Senate has been in session about 79 days or 40% of the time so far this year, not exactly crushing it and working hard like so many of you do. But maybe in the end that saves us money because they're not picking our pocket and raising our taxes or messing things up. Anyways, so the president obviously has made this an issue front and center. The SAVE Act simply insists that people have proof of citizenship and voter ID. That's all he's asking for. Here's the president calling for Congress to pass the SAVE Act during the speech that he gave on Thursday night.
2: But most importantly, addressing this crisis of election security demands that Congress must pass the SAVE America Act. How easy is that to do unless you want to cheat? The only reason you wouldn't do it is you want to cheat because your policies are so bad and your candidates are so pathetic that you can't get away or can't get elected any other way. This landmark bill requires that all voters must show photo voter ID. How simple is that?
1: Now, I'm not sure why, but the Vice President, J.D. Vance, was on CBS News on Thursday saying, well, there's not enough time for the SAVE Act to be implemented for the midterms. Actually, there is enough time if it gets done soon. I believe the deadline, the drop dead date is August the 3rd, maybe August the 2nd. But he said the SAVE Act is about saving future elections. I'd like to save this one personally myself. Listen.
3: You mentioned that the administration's top priority right now is passing the Save America Act. Even if it were passed tomorrow, there's not enough time for it to be implemented before voting starts for the November midterm elections.
4: So you're right. You know, the elections, in some ways, the process is already getting started for 2026. But you don't pass a piece of legislation because you think you're going to immediately benefit from it. You pass a piece of legislation because you think the American people are going to benefit from it over the long haul. We have to do it. Save America is not mainly about 2026, to your question. It's actually about saving America's elections well into the future.
1: Now, the Secretary for Homeland Security, Mark Wayne Mullins, has weighed in and said that Senator Thune had a difficult task of getting the votes for the SAVE Act. Well, we know that because we've been chronicling that, but let's listen into what he said.
5: I think the SAVE Act should be passed tomorrow. I think it should have already been passed. There's no excuse for it not being passed. However, he has a vote problem. There's a number. Leader Thune supports the SAVE Act. He voted for the SAVE Act when it came up during the Votorama. Except everybody controls their own card. And even, I think the last time the vote came up, there was 49 that voted. Even if we did away with the filibuster, it'd still require 51. So Leader Thune is working hard on that, but he's got a very, very difficult task ahead.
1: All right, joining us now for his take on all of this, Senator Rick Scott from my free state of Florida, now working with fellow senators to save the Save America Act. Senator, great to have you back. So look, there's been a long working dream plan that Republicans would institute a filibuster. It'd be a talking filibuster. It would go on for whatever length of time that it took. The Senate wouldn't be allowed to leave session or close out a session. They've only been there about 79 days in a year. Sometimes that may be a good thing, when they work less, but not in this case. 'Cause as I just said, you know, it's about proof of citizenship. The president said that they've identified in the intel community, and he's released documents if people want to look at them and decide for themselves, that shows 250,000 illegal immigrants are registered to vote. I think that should be a basic principle when it comes to election integrity. It would also require voter ID. I don't know why anybody would ever be against that. Democrats are against that. Now, the new way that Republicans feel that this can get across the finish line is through the reconciliation process. Does it matter to you how it is passed?
6: Well, whatever we can get done, we need to get done. So, but those are two differences. In reconciliation, which is it's a vehicle that only takes Republican votes, the only thing you can do is budgetary items. So all we could actually do in that, we can't mandate voter ID, which is what the Save America Act, we can't mandate that you can't vote unless you can prove you're a U.S. citizen. You can't register to vote unless you're a U.S. citizen. All we can do is put carrots out there. We can say, hey, states, if you implement this, we'll give you some money. So we can give them money to make sure in their state they've implemented voter ID, in their state they've implemented that you can't register to vote unless you're American, you prove your American citizenship. So that's the difference. The Save America Act is a mandate. You have to have voter ID. You have to show your American citizen to register to vote. A reconciliation, which only takes Republican votes, 50 votes, would just be, we give the state some money if they do it. So it's way better, and it's very, very, very important to get the Save America Act done. Now, the way to get it done is actually two ways. We can actually just get rid of the filibuster. The filibuster is only to stop debate. It never takes 60 votes to pass a bill. We have the votes to pass the Save America Act. So we do have those votes, but we don't have votes to get to 60. So what we do is either get rid of the filibuster or we say, okay, we're going to really enforce the filibuster where you have to talk. Right now we have filibusters, but we don't have to talk. The Civil Rights Act, which the Democrats blocked back in the 60s, that was passed when they did the filibuster and they said, okay, Johnson was the leader of the Senate then. And he said, you guys can talk, but at the end of the talk, we're voting. And so, I guess it was Mansfield was the leader then. So that.
1: All right. So does it seem to you that I guess all of this has to be done? My understanding is the final date on that would be August the 3rd. Do you believe that that will get done in that period of time?
6: Well, let's remember, we can stay here all through August and vote on this. Okay. So it would be every day before every day makes it easier to implement in this election. But reality is we can try to take care of this year's election also, but we're gonna do that for the future too. So my belief is we ought to be starting this week. We ought to stay here. Let's just stay here over the weekend until we get all this done. We come in on Mondays. We live on Thursdays. We're not doing what Americans do. You know, most Americans work 5 days a week, and I'm a business guy. Most business guys, we work 7 days a week. We ought to act like that. Let's act like business people and say, this is really important. And by the way, you know, Sean, Republicans, Democrats, and independents want this. The only Democrats that don't want it are the elected Democrats up here. They're the ones that don't want it. So,
1: well, it's an 85-15 issue, in some cases 90-10, isn't it?
6: Yeah. I mean, the American public knows. You saw what the president came out with his press conference. I mean, it's scary, you know, about our elections. You saw what happened to Spencer Pratt, where they paid, you know, he has showed evidence that people were paid on Skid Row to vote for Karen Bass. So, you know, this stuff is going on. So if you don't want to pass this, that means you want cheating. This is not going to disenfranchise anybody. It's going to make sure your vote doesn't get diluted. So who's not going to disenfranchise?

0: are basic things that we all live with.
1: Go to the doctor's office. All sorts of, almost anything you do, you have to have your ID. And so, the country of Colombia just had election. I mean, they have retinal, they scan your face before you even walk into the voting area. And then you have to show ID. What are we doing? We don't want to have, if you don't want to have a secure election, then you want fraud. You know you can't win. Now, Democrats, the Democrats are all socialists now, so they shouldn't win. Their ideas can't win, so they only can win through fraud. So this makes you mad that we're even having to fight over this. And so we need to stay up here every day until this gets done. It's the most important thing we can do right now.
0: All right, quick break. More with Florida Senator Rick Scott on the other side. Your call's also coming up, 800-941-SHAWN, this Monday as we continue.
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0: continue with my senator, Florida senator from the free state of Florida. Rick Scott is with us. So explain why the majority leader has not been willing to do it up to this point. I mean, to be honest, the Senate's been in session only 79 days this year. You know, there's a part of me that was prefer that you guys work 2 weeks a year and go home, because then that's less damage you can do in the process. And I'm being somewhat facetious, but the reality is it's not like y'all working that hard that you can't spend a couple of weekends on something of great importance, like ensuring integrity in all elections. Look, I want things to go a lot further. I want signature verification. I want chain of custody controls. I want to limit mail-in ballots to the people that really need it. I don't want 3 months of early voting because so many things can happen before an election, i.e. George W. Bush and a DUI being revealed the weekend before an election. You know, that new information can change a lot of people's votes. I would prefer paper ballots myself. That's my own preference. A lot of countries have gone to other options only to return to paper ballots. I want partisan observers in every precinct in the country watching the voting all day, the vote counting all night. I don't think we should wait 30 to 40 days like California to get election results. In our state of Florida, we knew in 2 hours who won the presidential election. It was nuts, you know, watching California.
1: Well, look, being a leader's hard because he's got to bring people together. So where we are right now is he doesn't have enough Republican votes to get rid of the filibuster. So what I would do is let's make people talk. Okay, so let's make them then stand up there and talk day in and day out, and let's stay on it and show people this is what we are fighters. Republicans, we are the fighters. We're going to secure the election. We're going to do the things the American public.
0: Well, are they really fighting when they go home every weekend?
1: I
0: don't think you want to say it, but the answer is no.
1: No, no. I mean, so no. We our first vote today will be at 5:30, and then we will leave on Thursday at 1:45. And by the way, you know, the House and Senate, we're only going to be in session together. This is our last week that we're going to be in session together until September 14th. On top of that, the government's going to get shut down September 30 again because Democrats have said they're going to do it. So we have to stay here, get the Save America Act passed, and we have to stay here to figure out how to get government funding. We don't have a choice. The Democrats are blocking everything. We have to force them to do the right thing. Think about this. Clarence Thomas, I think, got 52 votes, right? Because what happened is they then in the filibuster, the way it worked, it's supposed to work up here, is they talked and they finally said, we're done talking. We're going to vote. He got 52 votes, right? Save America Act. We have the 50 votes to pass the Save America Act. So we need to do that. But does everybody like working 5 days a week or 7 days a week? No. But I worked my butt off to get this job. I want to get this stuff done. I'm a business guy. This is what I promised the people back in Florida. I'm busting my butt to get it done.
0: I don't even know what it would be like to have a 4 day work week, to be honest with you. Or, you know, even to do one show, never mind three. I just, you know, I don't understand a lack of work ethic. It's so ingrained in the American people. It's all that I know and it's all that I've known my whole life. But I appreciate you doing what you're doing and the others that are supporting you. I hope they get this done. We do have a deadline approaching for ballots to be printed and made up in every state. I believe it's August the 3rd, if I'm not mistaken. Yeah. And we hope you'll keep us updated on it. Florida Senator, my Senator Rick Scott, keep up the good work. Please keep us updated.
1: Thanks, Sean.
0: All right, my friend. 800-941-SEAN, our number. You want to be a part of the program. It is not a secret that the checkout lines, for a lot of Americans, it's been tough. No doubt about it. And, you know, we're still suffering the Biden-Harris economic hangover. Things are getting better, thank God. 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
6: ABC News, I'm Stephanie Officer. A memorial service in Ocean Springs, Mississippi today for Nolan Wells, the 18-year-old who died after a July 4th boat trip. Wells' father, Elmore Wansley, speaking at the service.
7: I want to start off by saying how proud I am of you, my son. You grew up to be a very young man that everyone enjoyed to be around.
6: With the U.S. and Iran continuing to spar over the fate of the Strait of Hormuz, U.S. gas prices are on the rise again. The national average for a gallon of gas tipping over $4 a gallon today after weeks of costs staying under, leaving some drivers frustrated at the push and pull over paying at the pump. Chicago driver Jacob Fisher says these prices have made everyday choices even harder for him.
8: It's not enjoyable to fill up the gas anyway, but like it makes it worse, yeah.
6: This is ABC News.
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20: It's 11:34 in the Trustdale.com Traffic Center. A red alert continues to stay in place on I-20 westbound. All lanes are closed past Segmond Road, exit 78 due to a crash, and that's slowing the ride from Klondike Road. Iris Drive is going to be your best friend to get around the block. Just spotted new trouble on the east side of the perimeter. Construction on 285 northbound. The outer loop is blocking three right lanes and causing a jam between La Vista Road and Shamley Tucker Road. Devin Byers, Triple Team Traffic, 95.5 WSB.
21: I'm WSB meteorologist Christina Edwards. Partly cloudy, warm and muggy for this evening. Overnight lows in the low 70s. Tomorrow, a mix of sun and clouds with a few pop-up storms possible. Highs in the low 90s.

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1: All right, 25 now till the top of the hour. 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Linda, I never thought that Bill Maher would emerge as a voice of sanity in the Democratic Party, but that's what's happening. This is him this weekend pointing out Democrats are cowardly, admitting that he lost fans 10 years ago because he wouldn't support crazy. Here's what he said.
2: Democrats are cowardly.
3: Yeah.
2: They're cowardly. Their party is being taken over now by, you know, every day I hear about a new very radical. I feel very good about like 10, whenever years ago, like I did lose fans because, you know, I wasn't going to go along with some of this crazy stuff on the left, too. I didn't change really on what I thought about the right, but just I can't sit and just not notice stuff, which people seem to want to do because it's all about my team or your team. But yeah, there's some crazy stuff. You know, when we're cheering for the Intifada, I'm out.
1: Now, if it couldn't get any better than that, this is Bill Maher saying he could actually vote, for example, for J.D. Vance because the Democratic Socialists of America supporters are really communists. And they have nutty ideas. Here's what he said.
2: 2028 is a different story because by then, this wing of the party, this new wing with all the energy, and it's not just a few people anymore. Every day I read about a new person in some Colorado and Wisconsin, somebody who is saying some variation of not defund the police, abolish the police, no prisons, no police. Like, what world do they think we could possibly live in under these conditions? It's just a level of nutty that I'm so glad that whenever it was, I was like, no, I'm not going along because this is where it ends.
3: Could you see yourself voting for J.D. Vance?
2: Yes. If this is the Democratic side, yes.
1: Then he absolutely ripped into artists that are ditching the Kennedy Center performances just because of the Trump name flap. And I guess he was recently honored there. And here's what he said on that.
3: As I understand it, everybody that you asked to participate said yes.
2: Yes.
3: Because you've seen all these people that once he took over the Kennedy Center refused to be there, dropped out of performances.
2: That's so stupid. First of all, you're just giving him the victory. He doesn't own the Kennedy Center. He doesn't own comedy. Mm-hmm. This, you know, life goes on. That's the message I would send. I've always watched the Kennedy Center honors. This is kind of like that, but for one guy.
3: Yeah.
2: It's the same thing. You're up in the box. You know, it's awesome. It's great, and it's rare, and it's America. And he doesn't own that either. You know, so like the idea that you people who just let him ruin everything.
1: Look, Bill Maher is, you know what he is? He's an old school Democrat that is not changing. He's not, Linda, he's not embracing the crazy. That's all
4: no,
1: that this
4: not.
1: Is. You know, it's like Stephen A. is an old, if Democrats wanted to win, you know, the first person I'd point them to listen to would be Stephen A., our friend. You know, Marr would be right up there, believe it or not, in my view.
4: No, I agree with you now, 100%.
1: Now, do I think Marr really deep down hates people like me and people that like Trump? Yeah, I do. However, you know, I really don't have a problem with old school Democrats, but I do have a problem with open borders, defund the police, you know, redistribution, socialism, you know, cradle to grave, womb to the tomb, you know, insanity. And that's what this party has emerged into with only one congressional critic, and that being John Fetterman. Now they got Bill Maher saying this is nuts. And if, and you know, I don't think the others have any courage to say it. That's a problem.
4: Not only do they not have the courage, but the problem is that this is my opinion right now. Whether they're Republicans or Democrats.
1: All right, hold on. We have a listener alert. Linda's opinion. It might go off the rails.
4: But all kidding aside.
1: This is a station warning. Linda's opinion may go off the rails.
4: I guarantee most of the audience probably agrees with me. There are so many bad people on both sides of the aisle. There are so many Republicans I'd like to take outside and talk to just for a minute and say, no, really, what's going on? Like, who paid you? I don't understand what you're doing. And that's how I kind of feel about a lot of these Democrats. They have such a desire to stay in the good graces of people that already hate them and are never going to like them and are never going to accept them. It's kind of like what we saw with Hochul and Mamdani. And Hochul kowtowed to everything that he wanted. I'm like, you're such a moron. He's never going to do anything for you. And guess what? He hasn't. That wasn't a mystery to anybody else. I don't know why it was a mystery.
1: Now
4: to
1: he's
4: her.
1: Thinking of trying to, you know, arrest Bibi Netanyahu based on the International Criminal Court, which the U.S. doesn't even recognize. Israel does not recognize if Bibi dares to show up at the U.N. in New York. And by the way, he has no authority, statutory authority, to do anything. So Bibi can go all he wants and they can't touch him.
4: He's a mayor. He's barely a mayor.
1: No, no, no. He's not my mayor.
4: Oh, he's not
1: your mayor. You left.
4: But I'm saying, like, you're just a mayor. No offense, bro, but, like, you don't have the power of the international court. Take it easy. Take a seat. Maybe figure out how to get everybody to stop shoving people in front of subways. Maybe work on that. That should be your focus.
1: They lost $11 billion in wealth last week because they have chased everybody out. They've left and they're taking their money with them. And that's not going to change.
4: It is not going to change.
1: Anyway, let's get to our busy phones. 800-941-SHAWN, our number if you want to be a part of the program. All right, let's get to our phones. Our friend Don in Lake Ronkonkoma. Don, how are you? Longtime friend of the show. Welcome aboard, sir. Glad you're with us.
5: Always an honor to speak with you, Sean. last week I escaped the smoke-filled skies of Long Island and went down to Florida and visited with my family and had a nice cruise down there. So it was a really nice getaway. But I also got away from, didn't know what was going on in the news. I know you were gone for a week before that, so I had a question for you that goes back over 2 weeks, and I was wondering, what was your biggest surprise while you were covering that 4th of July celebration? You were at Mount Rushmore in Washington, D.C.?
1: I'll tell you, it just, you know, I've done a lot of things in the course of my life and career, Don, that just blow me away, that are impressive and I'm honored to be a part of.
5: And I've been with
1: you know, look, I mean, for a state that has under 1 million in population, South Dakota, and to have, you know, millions of people visit Mount Rushmore every year, and to see how incredible, you know, these carvings are and to learn how they did it. They used a lot of dynamite to do it and to make it look as spectacular as they did, not have a single person die in the process of it. It's kind of like the Empire State Building was built in 13 months and they did have people die. It is a sight to see. And if you've never taken your kids, I highly recommend it. And when I went to the Washington and we covered that night and then we had the rain delay and all that stuff I've seen a lot of fireworks displays in my life and, you know, they're impressive. They're fun, but nothing even remotely on the scale of what I saw in person. And it was a Guinness Book of World Records. You know, it went in as the number one fireworks display ever. And it went on for, I think, 28 minutes or so.
5: Yeah.
1: And it was unbelievable. The amount of people that were kicked, that they weren't kicked, they were asked to leave. They had to leave because of lightning. That then showed up after, shocked me. I didn't think they'd come back, and they did. And, you know, it was a couple hours late, and it ended up, by the way, the ratings were through the roof. People stayed up to listen to the president and watch the fireworks. They wanted to see it. And it was worth every second to be a part of it, and I'm honored to have been a part of it.
5: You know, I watched that whole fireworks on TV, and it doesn't come close to what you had seen. But while I was watching, I was thinking to myself, how many on the left are going to cry and moan that the fireworks changed the ecology of the planet? I'm sure some of them were thinking that. But the Trump speech was just phenomenal.
1: Oh, it was unbelievable. I mean, and in only the way he can.
5: Yep. He blasted communism and praised that we're created in the image of God. And America will never be a communist country. It was great.
1: Don, you're a great American. God bless you, my friend. Appreciate you, as always, calling in. All right, let's go to Catherine in Nebraska. Catherine, happy Monday. Glad you called. Thanks for being with us.
6: Oh, thank you, Sean. I'm the first-time caller, so be gentle. I am a refugee, actually.
1: By the way, do you think I'd be mean? Do I have a reputation to be mean?
6: No, I don't know. I'm waiting to watch. I'm waiting to see what happens.
1: You know, it's interesting. People are afraid to call into shows, and the number one fear people have is speaking publicly. Let me tell you, Catherine, this is a friendly zone. Even the crazy guy Thomas from New Mexico last week, the socialist, 26. But you're welcome. We're glad you called. Thanks for showing the courage to call.
6: Oh, you're welcome. I wished I would have heard that show. I heard that he was also an atheist that you talked to, you know, or he was 26 years old. So I don't know if it's the same guy or not, but I missed that.
1: No, that's the same guy. By the way, I got him to acknowledge he's not an atheist in about 90 seconds, which may be a record.
6: Oh, fantastic. Fantastic. Well, I'm calling today. I'm actually left from Minnesota, is where I grew up. And I am kind of a George Floyd and COVID refugee. But in Nebraska, what I'm noticing here is there's a lot of infiltration of the right that is being done. There's a couple of organizations around, and they are actually sometimes masquerading as Democrat, socialist, progressive. Oh, I hate that word. I like the regressive thing. And then sometimes they're trying to make it seem like they are conservatives, and they're infiltrating, and they're turning people to hate each other and to question each other. And they're bringing out a lot of selfish socialism ideas. And they're using a lot of Nebraskan sound points because we have this unicameral government. And that sounds so much like what the socialists are talking about when they're talking about dismantling either, you know, the Senate or the House and making a unicameral government, which actually increases nepotism and causes more problems and inefficiency. It's actually worse. And like, I was shocked to find out that the what they call senators here in Nebraska are only paid about $12,000 a year. And you get what you pay for. And this is not a quality way of running a government. Anyway, it's just interesting. And I've noticed how the socialists, honestly, in the Democrat Party, it seems like the inmates are running the asylum. And they've raised children who now think that they're entitled to everything and they can boss everyone around and they have no wisdom. And there's a difference between intelligence and wisdom. But they've been infiltrated, and now they're doing this here with trying to be both conservative and socialist. It's just
1: let me give you a piece of this puzzle, because it's a lot louder in people's ears, but you need to know something beyond the indoctrination that every kid has gone through in any public school or government run school. The online cancer is targeting our children. We have top geopolitical foes, starting with China and Russia and Iran and other countries, that have been pushing and inundating platforms that appeal to younger people, for example, towards anti-Semitism. And they have all these bot accounts, and they're very, very sophisticated. Millions of dollars are being spent. And you would think the problem is worse than what the reality is. All of that is, you know, we are victims of propaganda by design. What I urge are good parents with good values to, you know, you've got to have this ongoing conversation with your kids. And the last thing I'll add is you've got to know what your kids are doing online. You have to. And there's got to be some level of control in this. And if there's not, it's the problem has the potential to indoctrinate many more of our kids. And then we have a bigger and bigger problem. You raised great points, Catherine in Nebraska. We can talk to you all day. We appreciate your call. Lindsey Graham's sister, Darlene, her first interview now that she is a U.S. senator. We will ask her if she's planning to run in the election that is upcoming. 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
1: That's going to wrap things up for today. Hannity tonight, 9 Eastern on the Fox News Channel. My exclusive interview with Lindsey Graham's sister, now Senator Darlene Graham from South Carolina. Does she plan to run in a general election? How is she dealing with the death of her brother, who's been raising her since she's 13 years old? A lot of personal issues that we will talk about, her positions on issues that the people of South Carolina and the country can expect. 9 Eastern, set your DVR. Fox News Channel. Also, Tim Scott will join us, and we'll have the latest out of this crazy Maine candidacy and primary going on, and the same with Michigan. Set your DVR. Hannity tonight at 9. We'll see you then. Back here tomorrow. Thank you for making this show possible.
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3: Weather. From ABC News, I'm Stephanie Officer. WSB. Federal authorities in New York City are investigating a terrifying attack outside a federal building in downtown Manhattan, where a former U.S. soldier is accused of setting a fire and injuring three people just before court was set to open Monday. ABC's Aaron Kuchersky in Manhattan.
4: The suspect, identified as 43-year-old Andrew Arabaca, splashes gasoline onto an outdoor stairwell, ignites it with fireworks, and runs off.
5: Mr. Arabaca came to armed with bad intentions.
4: Arabaca immediately grabbed by federal police, wrestled to the ground, and taken into custody. The FBI says they located anti-ICE literature along with two pellet guns from which the suspect fired several shots.
3: Taylor Farms has released a new statement regarding its lettuce, which the FDA says they falsely linked to the current Cyclospora outbreak. The company says they issued a voluntary recall July 17th, have stopped sourcing iceberg lettuce grown in central Mexico for the rest of the growing season, and have experts on site in central Mexico investigating all potential sources of contamination. Two other major food suppliers, U.S. Foods and Sysco, listed as brands that potentially got recalled lettuce from Taylor Farms, and they say they are notifying customers. Well, police are searching for the suspects behind a terrifying break-in at the home of NFL star Saquon Barkley over the weekend while he and his family, including young children, were home. ABC's Ike Ajachi.
6: Tredyffin Township Police say in the early hours Saturday, the suspects, who they believe drove this white SUV into this quiet Malvern neighborhood, made it inside the home of the Philadelphia Eagles running back. While it doesn't appear anything was taken, officers say by the time they responded around 5 a.m., the alleged suspects were already gone.
3: Jim Gilstrap, the singer known for composing the Good Times theme song and Stevie Wonder collaborator, died Saturday at the age of 79 of natural causes. Wonder said he was happy they were able to cross paths.
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7: It's 12:06 in the Loud Security Systems Traffic Center. I still have bad news in DeKalb County. A red alert continues on I-20 westbound. All lanes are closed just past Sigmund Road, exit 78, due to a crash. Those delays are continuing to build, so take Iris Drive as an alternate to beat the brake lights. There are also several construction hotspots tonight. Looking to 285 northbound the Outer Loop, I'm seeing three right lanes knocked out due to construction, and that'll slow your ride between La Vista Road and Shamley Tucker Road. Devin Byers, Triple Team Traffic, 95.5 WSB.
8: I'm WSB meteorologist Christina Edwards. Partly cloudy skies for Tuesday. Morning lows in the low 70s. Daytime highs in the low 90s. Few pop-up storms possible through the afternoon.

0: the Great Lakes on the other side of Erie. I'm Ryan Recker, your host tonight on Coast to Coast AM. Oh, whenever I hear that music again, better than any shot of espresso you can put into your body. Great, great show planned for you. In the first half, we're going to talk to the Haunted Housewives. Teresa Argee and Kathy Weber, a duo that uncovers stories of the paranormal by going into the field and researching them. I'm looking forward to hearing about their experiences. In the second half of the show, Paul Blake Smith wrote books on a variety of topics. He's here to discuss the UFO bombshell before Roswell. I know this is going to be a good show because as I was preparing for the show, I'm kind of scrolling Facebook and up pops Harry Houdini. It's almost like it was planned that way. But when I see a picture of Harry Houdini, I know it's going to be a good show. If you want to email me, Ryan Recker at coasttocoastam.com. I do check my emails through the show and I try to respond to them during the break. So feel free to send me a message. Sometimes you have questions for the guest, but we do open the phone line so you get to talk to them directly. Have a lot to get to on the show today. And I want to congratulate Spain on winning the World Cup. In the United States, East Rutherford, New Jersey, where they played tonight, beat Argentina. Great game. I'm not a soccer fan per se, but from what I can tell, very exciting game. And I know a lot of people were watching that. I know it was a very successful America's World Cup. It sounds like we played a fine host between Mexico, United States, and Canada. Let's hope that we get the games again sometime in the future. If you go to coasttocoastam.com, you can find some fantastic stories on there too. I was reading a lot of stories about robots on our website right now. 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
2: 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It just stopped it."
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0: 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I'm your host, Ryan Recker. 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Known as the Haunted Housewives, they are a unique paranormal duo that hits the field, uncovers true stories of America's most intriguing haunted locations. Joining us now, Teresa Argy and Kathy Weber. Welcome to Coast AM.
1: Thanks, Ryan.
2: Thank you, Ryan.
0: Well, I'm happy to have you on the show tonight, and it's interesting that a duo joins us tonight. You go and you investigate haunted places. There's sure a lot. Any specific regions you like to check out? Any more haunted than others?
1: Well, Kathy and I are a duo because we basically share a brain, and we probably couldn't work without each other. We've been doing it so long. We really like our native state, Ohio. There's a lot of history here, and we follow the history to find the hauntings. And I mean, that's kind of how I hooked up with Kathy, because she was the historian. And actually, where Kathy's from is prime ghost territory, the city she lives in.
2: I'm from Kathy, Willoughby, and Willoughby is where all the stories came from that Teresa started to love. And she kept explaining to me, I can't just tell stories about ghosts and history. I have to actually hunt the ghosts. And I told her, no thanks. And now it's almost two decades later, and here we are.
0: You have to hunt them. It almost seems aggressive when you put it that way. So when you say hunt them, that means you are going to them. You're going to these haunted locations. So it's probably better you hunt them than them come to you. Let's talk about some of the different stories you've walked into. Are there any notable investigations that you've had in Ohio?
1: Some of our best investigations and our more interesting findings have happened to places here in Ohio. And again, I think, like Kathy said, I was coming from a place where, oh, I want to find ghosts. And Kathy was coming from a place where it's like, well, you know, we need to know the history before we can kind of know what's going on with any sort of haunting. And that's what I learned from her. And so we focus now on, when we look for places or investigations, or when we go to places, we really want a place that has a unique or interesting history. So it could be the most haunted place in the world, but if it's just some old apartment building with not a lot of history, it doesn't really intrigue us enough to actually look and go. I mean, there are ghost hunters out there that will go anywhere, and that's great for them. But for Kathy and I, we look for history. And like she was talking about Willoughby, Ohio, where Kathy owns and operates the Willoughby Ghost Walk, which is the best ghost tour in the nation, been going for 19 years. But just even there, the history is good because the town is historic. And we do have a lot of those kind of towns here in Ohio. You got to kind of look for them. Like Kathy says, you got to look for them. But some of our favorite places are local, like Willoughby Cole, and a lot of places in Willoughby that we like to talk about. So we start from a place of history, and that usually leads us to ghosts.
2: Yeah. And think about it, Ryan, when you're driving around and you look over and you see this big old house, you got to be curious to know what the history is. And then, you know, the next thing that comes to mind is, I wonder if there's any ghosts in there. So history and ghosts kind of go together for us.
0: Right. I'm in the Detroit area, so not far from you. And well, it'd be right on Lake Erie outside of Cleveland. There's a lot of history when you look at some of these different trading routes, and, you know, when there's a waterway involved with it in a point, you know, like Detroit, for example, a lot of history whenever you look back in the shipping lanes and where any type of shipping would have been. So what kind of things are you looking for besides an old house? And you do some of these different tours. Is it just something that looks old is attracting you to it to find its history? Or do you get a certain feel sometimes? A feeling that, ooh, there might be something going on here.
1: Sometimes it's the history, but sometimes we just go, that place looks really interesting. And we just kind of want to know about, you know, how it was built or who lived there. We like the personal point of view too. Like, who lived there? Like, was it a family? Was it someone who owned a business? How did they start? How did they live? How did they die? What's going on there? So we are attracted to the older places for sure. But any place can be interesting if the story is there. And again, like, we don't do a lot of residential anymore. I used to do a lot of that when I first started in this field, but residential hauntings are not our thing. But like Kathy said, you can find ghosts everywhere. And again, Detroit, very much like Cleveland. Mm-hmm. There's a lot of old buildings. There's a lot of old industrial history and a lot of stuff that happened along Lake Erie with the ships and the boats and the shipping lanes. So right there, that itself is intriguing. And then, you know, when you go further south away from the lake, you can find interesting things as well. Like some of our favorite places are here in Ohio, and a lot of them just happen to be old, interesting places with a history or with a reputation to be haunted. And we also find that very intriguing and challenging to go, well, the reputation of this place says that, you know, 17 children died in a fire and that's why they haunt the place. And Kathy will be like, I don't know. I think I would have read about that or heard about that. And then we

0: Guided by a shared purpose and a spirit of collaboration, Emory University students push each other to think creatively and work cooperatively, knowing that different perspectives lead to new ideas.
1: What makes Emory special is that it has very rigorous academics, but a community that is willing to support each other. People are always willing to study together and work hard together.
0: Learn more at emory.edu.
2: Those stories, the stories are larger than life. They're not necessarily what happened at that historic site. So to let that story lead your mind down that road when it might not even be true, which we found out many stories were not true. So we go in probably with a healthy dose of skepticism many times. We try not to allow the stories to taint our vision of what we're going to experience. We do look, sometimes we don't even look at the history too much. We want to experience the building and experience the space. And then many times we will look up some things to see what really did occur in this building. What was it really used for? You know, did anybody die? And people seem to think that that's the precursor to having a haunted house, if someone died there. And that's not necessarily true either. It could just be the essence of all the work that was done there, or the, you know, illegal work that was done there, or many things could play on the spirits that would haunt or, you know, be in a certain place. You got to realize, just because it was an ice cream store, it doesn't mean everything in there was all, you know, unicorns and fluffy clouds. It could have been, you know, it could have been the site of something horrific. And so I think we let the space inform us many times, and not necessarily go in saying, well, we heard 17 kids died here, so it must be really haunted.
3: Yeah, but you get like a chill or a smell or goosebumps or anything like that. Is there any type of, okay, there might be something to this?
2: So, yes, and we've had that happen a lot.
4: Yeah.
2: Go ahead, Teresa.
4: Kathy is more sensitive than I am about these things. I mean, we've been doing it so long, you just kind of know. And there is something to be said about women's intuition, because absolutely sometimes, you know, we can pick up on things that maybe others can't, especially our male counterparts. And Ryan, you might not know this, but if you ask some of your female friends, if they're mothers, mothers know. You know, you know how your mom always knew when you were doing something wrong, or when you were in trouble, or when you were lying. We kind of get that women's intuition where we know. But Kathy does at times has like feelings and visions, or she'll tell me, Teresa, I had a dream and I saw this man, and he was had gray hair and he was short and a little chubby, and he had a beard, and he was wearing this and that and that. She goes, I don't know, I just keep getting this in my head. And then we'll go to the place that we're investigating, and we'll see a picture of the guy she just described on the wall. And he was someone who lived there or worked there or something like that, or a woman. It's kind of amazing. So she can come up with that stuff. I'm like, just normal, but I'm amazed by it. We do get feelings, like she said, mm-hmm. We have walked into places, and again, we don't really walk into a place thinking we're scared, but there's been times and we've walked in and we've been like, whoa, this is
3: right.
4: Something's off.
2: Intense.
4: Yeah, this is intense. The energy is different, and you just know something's there, or something's going to happen.
2: And Trans-Allegheny Lunatic Asylum was a place like that, because both Teresa and I experienced that feeling she just described of, this place is different. It feels different. It was one of the only places, I didn't feel scared. I just was very concerned, and I felt like getting out of the building. So that, and we shared that. Her and I both shared that feeling. So it does happen. It does happen.
3: Well, tell me about that then. Well, because you get that feeling, and there's got to be a point where, okay, you're getting the bad vibes or whatever it may be, and I just have to remove myself from this. But there's also the curiosity side of you where you want to continue on. So tell me about that case in particular. What made you feel that way and what you found there?
4: So that was such an interesting case. We were invited to go to TALA, Trans-Allegheny Lunatic Asylum, by some of our friends that we had met when we did a television show. And there was only, I think, a group of six of us. And then the volunteers who worked there. And this was during the day. We're spending the night, because it's in another state, obviously. And we were just getting the tour. We were just literally on the tour so we could hear some of the history, get familiarize ourselves.

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1: I get a lot of emails for ideas for music beds and things, and I bet you weren't expecting Bee Gees tonight on Coast to Coast AM. Thank you for that. Some great emails are coming in now for our guest, Ryan Recker at coasttocoastam.com. Teresa RG and Kathy Weber are the Haunted Housewives, and we've been talking Ohio with them. And we had Margaret email in specifically about Salem, Ohio, which was a stop on the Underground Railroad, she says. And there's a lot of activity. You know, there's certain places, people are emailing me spots in Ohio to check out. I don't know why Ohio is so haunted. I lived in Lima, Ohio for a while, and I know we have an affiliate there that people are listening to us, I think, on WIMA right now. So I loved Lima, Ohio. And yes, there were a lot of haunted spots there that people would talk about. Maybe you want to share some of your experiences. We're going to open the phone lines next hour, so we'll take some of your calls on that. 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

0: And welcome back to Coast AM. I'm Ryan Recker. If you want to email me, ryanrecker@coasttocoastam.com. I'm getting a lot of polite emails right now, which is always welcome. Joining us here, the Haunted Housewives, Teresa Argee and Kathy Weber. Thank you again for joining us on Coast to Coast. And I have a couple of email questions for you if you'd like to, let's say, address Margaret, who wants to know if you have ever been to Salem, Ohio.
1: I have been to Salem, Ohio. And yes, okay. I do know it's very haunted. In fact, in the fall there, I think their history center does a haunted trolley tour, which I'd love to come to Salem and take it because it sounds fascinating.
0: Mm. And a couple of people were asking me about the Franklin Castle. Are you familiar with the Franklin Castle?
1: Yes.
2: Are we ever?
0: Okay. Tell the story, because I'm getting emails, and this is multiple people emailing me, wondering if your guest ever heard of the Franklin Castle located right in Cleveland. Said it has a haunted reputation. Seeing that you're right there in the Cleveland area, tell us about the Franklin Castle, your experiences with it.
2: So I'll let Kathy tell you the story of the Franklin Castle, but I'll just tell you our little anecdote for it. Kathy, that was actually my Christmas present for me and another friend of ours that she took us and we spent the night at the Franklin Castle. I actually grew up around there. And it was kind of one of those places that's a rite of passage for teenagers or preteens. You got to go to the castle and you got to touch it, or you got to get on the property because it's haunted. So that was kind of something that we did for fun when we were young. And at that time, and I won't say what era it was, but it was a long time ago, it was abandoned. And for different periods of its existence, there was no one living there. And at one point, there was no one living there, and I actually was inside, which I should not have been because that's trespassing and that is bad. But I was young, I was stupid, and I didn't know any better. But now it is not, and Kathy took us there. But this is one of those places where the reputation is so incredible. But when you actually do the research and the history, as historians, it makes us mad that the reputation of this place is so outlandish. And Kathy can tell you a little bit more about that, about the Tiedemann family and a little history of the Franklin Castle.
1: Yes. Actually, a good friend of mine, Bill Craigie, he's from Cleveland. He has written many books, and he actually lived in the Franklin Castle for quite a while. And he was with us the night we got to go to the Franklin Castle. It, like as she said, it has a real history and it has a rewritten history that's a little bit fantastical in some spots, but there's a lot of truth hidden there, as there are in most legends and tales. The Tiedemanns came from Germany and built this castle. And if you ever see a picture of it, it does appear like a castle. It is in the middle of a neighborhood. It's another house on the street, but it's just very imposing and almost like it calls to you, because it's different. And they lived life there. It was the wife and the kids and the whole thing. But then the rumors, as they lived there for a while, started to grow about, different things. The Communist Party, blah, blah, blah. Different parties that had people that were notorious coming to them. And once the Tiedemanns did not own it any longer, it's had a really strange history of all kinds of people owning it and doing strange things to it when they were there. And probably when Teresa went there illegally, it probably wasn't owned by anybody at the time when she thought she might try to get in, do a little breaking and entering there. It was a wayward child during the 70s. Oh, oops, I say 70s. Oh, I'm sorry.
2: Oh, you busted me.
1: Yeah, but but when we were there, it's beautiful for one thing. And if there's any hauntings going on, there's nothing malevolent or evil or dark feeling there. It's kind of like impressions of history and people who lived there and came before us and left their essence behind. It's very, very interesting place. And the history goes on and on. Bill did write a book called Haunted Franklin Castle, if anybody's interested. Yeah, but it is one of the places, like the premier haunted place people talk about in the Cleveland area.
2: But spoiler alert, there were no babies murdered and hidden in the walls by Hans Tiedemann, as the reputation says. It wasn't like that. And I think that's terrible that they slander the name of the Tiedemann family with these horrible, vicious rumors saying he, you know, murdered servants and killed babies and was a communist and did all these horrible things. And none of that is true. Now, that being said, the place is still haunted. It is for sure haunted as far as we believe. But that's where the reputation kind of draws you in. But then you go in with this bias in your head thinking, oh, this is an evil place and bad things happen. And so you're expecting that and that kind of stuff jumps out at you. And I just think it's a shame to make up those stories. And I get it. I mean, when I was a child, when I did my horrible breaking and entering, as a stupid child, I didn't know any better, but those were the stories I heard. That's what made it so fascinating for us as preteens and teenagers to want to go there and see this place of such darkness and evil. And then when we actually went there back there as adults, when I was with Kathy, I'm like, this place is beautiful, but still very active. So again, it doesn't fit in the neighborhood. Like I grew up near that neighborhood and it was not, when I was growing up, it was not a very nice neighborhood. It was, a lot of crack houses and stuff like that, let's just say. But this place sticks out like a sore thumb because it's so different. The neighborhood now is changing. It's a little more up and coming, a little more hip, and it's a little bit better. But the place itself is beautiful, and everyone should read William Craigie's book on the Franklin Castle because he probably does the history best and separates rumor from actual reality with that.
0: Right. Well, I wouldn't worry. I think the statute of limitations are past breaking into the building. I don't think everyone kind of has that in their own community, though, don't they? Oh, the insane asylum we broke into as kids, or at the abandoned mine, or that. I think most people, you know, when they're teenagers, have done something similar where they found that abandoned place and went to explore it for themselves. They don't necessarily find ghosts when they get there. So that's nothing unique. So maybe that's why there's such an appeal when, you know, you start to hear about these stories and things behind it that you want to continue to investigate into adulthood. One person emailed in, Nicole wanted to know if you've ever been to any American Revolution spots. So a lot of places like Boston comes to mind, places over on the East Coast, Philadelphia. Have you ever gone and traveled for that?
1: Well, I've been to the places you mentioned, but not on a ghost hunting mission. We have done some Civil War investigations in Gettysburg and some places such as that and plantations, things like that. But I have never went all the way back to the Revolutionary War. Our own cemetery here in our city has several Revolutionary War soldiers buried there. So there is a lot of history.
2: That one place by Cedar Point? Did you ever go to that, Kathy? What is that? That graveyard up by Cedar Point? Is that a Revolutionary War? Or was that Civil War? It was like it was a cemetery, and I think it was an encampment. I don't remember if it was Civil War or Revolutionary War, but I know that there's a cemetery up there near Sandusky that is related to one of the wars. But yeah, again, I don't think we've gone any further back than maybe the Civil War.
1: Civil War, no, yeah. But that's an interesting concept of going way back.
0: Well, just talking about historical sites like that, and you talked about plantations, do you find that there's some places that are more inclined to be haunted?
1: I will tell you, when I go into a place and I read it, some of them are just, they feel very much still alive in 2026. But sometimes they feel very historical, and I think the spirits are kind of, they have a little dust on top of them. They're just a part of what is happening, you know, to that place. So there's differences. I've been to some places like in Europe where you walk in and you're like, whoa, there's somebody here. But sometimes you walk into places, and I have a couple of theories, like we create our own ghosts when we do these mega haunt places that we all go to ghost hunt at every darn day of the week. Ask them if they like pizza in the color blue. I just think that we're creating the spiritual energy, if you will. But then I think truly some of the places I've visited that are more ancient, there's just such an impression on what occurred there that you it's palpable when you walk in the place. So there is something. The energy that we have never dies. It goes somewhere, right? Or is it right there in front of us?
0: Maybe. I think that there's no one alive right now that I think has considered, well, when I'm gone, I'm going to decide now where I'm going to haunt, right? Mm-hmm. I don't think that you make your preparations in life of what's going to happen to you after. It may just happen. And it may surprise a lot of people where they may end up if that's the case. Unless maybe that's something you guys considered, okay, if I'm going to haunt someplace, this seems like a nice place to haunt.
2: Oh, I told my kids I'm haunting all of them.
0: Oh, yeah, right.
2: Some weird happens. It's just your mother. That'd just be me. But yeah, I mean, I think Kathy, and I think Kathy agrees with me. We kind of believe that when we pass, that you can pretty much go wherever you want as a ghost, be able to haunt wherever you want. I mean, I believe, and I think Kathy believes as well, that when we pass, our soul is gone. Our soul is in heaven or whatever your heaven is. I believe in heaven. But your essence, your spirit, I think can linger and can stay places. And I think that we can go wherever we want, which is why people report ghosts that are like their grandfather or their aunt or their brother who passed away or something. All of a sudden they're having experiences with these ghosts. I think family hauntings and family visitation happens all the time. And I think that is mm-hmm. not by accident. I think that is by the will of both, maybe the recipient and the haunter and the hauntee per se, that you can go where you want and you can haunt who you want. And boy, if that's the case, Kathy and I are going to have a lot of fun in the afterlife.
0: You're already setting up tours.
2: Absolutely.
0: So people can come visit you. A couple of other questions that came in. They wanted to know if you've ever heard of anything going on in Toledo. So I guess a little bit west of where you are in Cleveland.
1: Actually, there's a lot in Toledo. We have a friend who lives in that area named Linda Dix. And Linda has been very involved in the paranormal community out there for a long, long time. And I know she's asked us to come to, what was Linda's? Was that a haunted church?
2: I don't remember.
1: Yeah, but I'm pretty sure.
2: Linda's a psychic, so everything's haunted around Linda.
1: Everything is haunted around Linda.
2: she's wonderful, wonderful, wonderful person, too.
1: Yes, but Toledo is, like, really got a lot of, like, 50 documented haunted locations through the whole city. So that there's a lot of history and mystery happening in Toledo. But haunted Toledo... I know there's a book on it, Toledo. I think I've seen it from my publisher.
0: I almost feel like if let's say I was everywhere I walked into, I felt something haunted. That would almost be daunting in a way. It would almost be hard. Like or at some point, maybe if you've experienced it so much, it's just like static to you. You just get used to it. That could be a part of it too. Ohio's a weird place. I lived in Ohio. I lived in Lima for many years, and there's a lot of old places there too. There is just there's something different about Ohio. There's a lot of astronauts that come from Ohio. There's something different about that state, isn't there?
1: I think there is. And I think, you know, we're all in Ohio, we're all crazy enough to talk about ghosts all we want. And, you know, we don't care what you think, but we have so many, all of our large cities are notoriously haunted. Cincinnati, Cleveland, mm-hmm. Toledo, you know, and mm-hmm. then we have our little hauntings like in Salem and places like that that are notorious even and have their own mm-hmm. things going on. But there's a lot of history here. And I know what you said, you know, the Underground Railroad in Salem, the Underground Railroad is all over in this area in Northeast Ohio. We have a lot of verified sites. So imagine if the walls could talk there, what we would find out.
0: I had an email from Lisa. She said, I met the Haunted Housewives years ago. My first ghost hunt at the Lake County Poor in Painesville, Ohio, at my first ghost hunt towards the end, coming down the stairs. I was the last one in line of people coming down the stairs, and I was pushed down the stairs, and no one was behind me. Loved the experience. That was signed by Lisa. So physically speaking, sometimes you can pick up on things, but you're saying sometimes you can get a physical touch, even like what Lisa describes, a shove that can happen.
2: Yeah, what Lisa's talking about is we used to do a lot of ghost hunts at the old Lake County History Center, which was the old poorhouse in Lake County. And we would do these fundraiser ghost hunts a couple times a year for them. And Lisa was one of the lucky guests that was with us that night, one of our nights. And yeah, that happens. But as far as being touched, it's rare, but it does happen. Like, not when you see on TV people getting beat up and thrown across the room and stuff. That kind of stuff is rare. It doesn't happen, but it does happen. In fact, that was one of my most profound experiences when I got touched at the old Mansfield Reformatory, or the Ohio State Reformatory, Mansfield Prison, as it's called, which is in Southern Ohio. And I had a physical scare there. That one kind of changed my whole attitude about ghost hunting.
0: Oh, wow. Well, we may have to hear about that, but I also want to make sure people have time to call in. So we're going to take some calls in the next hour. Are you ready to hear from listeners?
2: Absolutely. Yeah, for sure.
0: All right. And the physical touch, the things like that happening. When I do a show like this, I always leave my office door open just in case I catch something like on the other side of the door. And I always look out the door thinking one day when we're talking about this, it will spur something paranormal. Maybe tonight will be that night. Joining us here, the Haunted Housewives, Teresa Argy, Kathy Weber. If you want to call in and ask a question or have a comment or share an experience with them, feel free to do that. Or if you want to email me, RyanRecker@coasttocoastam.com. I'll try to get to as many email questions as I can, but I prefer the phone calls. Those are always better. Don't go anywhere. This is Coast to Coast AM.
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0: From
10: from ABC News. I'm Stephanie Officer. President Trump demanding revenge following the loss of several American soldiers in Jordan over reported Iranian missiles. ABC's Martha Raddatz.
12: U.S. Central Command identifying two of the soldiers killed, the youngest, 19-year-old Private Isabella Gonzalez of Texas, and 25-year-old First Lieutenant Tyler Fian of Hawaii. Officials say human remains found are likely those of a third missing service member, still unidentified.
10: At a memorial service honoring Nolan Wells in Mississippi Monday, Reverend Al Sharpton announced he'd be offering up more than $50,000 for information leading to an arrest in the case of Wells' death. ABC's Ike Ajachi.
13: He reiterated that Nolan Wells never made it back to shore. Someone knows something. Someone has seen something. So look at this almost as if it's a call for transparency, not only for the investigators looking into this crime, but also for the community to speak up and speak out on whatever they know.
10: The Tate brothers remain behind bars in Miami as they fight extradition for a new round of criminal charges in the UK. ABC's Victor Oquendo.
14: U.S. Marshals arresting the brothers in Miami Saturday after British authorities announced dozens of new charges against them, including rape, trafficking, and offenses related to indecent images of a child. Their lawyer denying all charges today outside federal court.
15: We are, of course, objecting to extradition because Andrew and Tristan are innocent.
14: The brothers deny all their women's allegations.
10: Spain was not the only FIFA World Cup winner. After BTS performed, their Spotify streams jumped by 30 million, the most of any artist to perform, immediately after the game on July 19th. Spotify says all of the other halftime performers enjoyed triple-digit stream hikes, including Robbie Williams, Shakira, Burna Boy, and Madonna. 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
8: It's 107 in the Loud Security Systems Traffic Center. I'm keeping my eye on a few construction zones. On 285 southbound, the outer loop, construction is knocking out two left lanes just past MLK Jr. Drive coming up on Cascade Road, but it's only a brief tap of the brakes there. On the east side of town, 285 northbound, the outer loop is seeing sporadic brake lights between La Vista Road and Shamley Tucker Road due to construction taking out three right lanes. Otherwise, it's looking like a smooth ride if you're anywhere else in the city. Devin Byers, Triple Team Traffic, 95.5 WSB.
9: I'm WSB meteorologist Christina Edwards. Partly cloudy skies for Tuesday. Morning lows in the low 70s. Daytime highs in the low 90s. Few pop-up storms possible through the afternoon.

0: from the City of Angels near the Pacific Ocean. Good morning, good evening, wherever you may be across the nation, around the world. I'm George Norrie. This is Coast to Coast AM. Later tonight, high technology and retail sales. Here's what's happening. Tragedy in Ohio. Five people have died on a river in Ohio after several of them went into the water to help another person who was struggling to swim. They all drowned. Heavy currents there. Sad story. The U.S. has launched more strikes against Iran on Monday, hours after President Donald Trump warned Tehran that they would pay for the deaths of three service members over the past few days. Iranian state media reported explosions in several locations in the country. Meanwhile, the U.S. is increasing the number of fighter jets in the Middle East as President Trump considers how to proceed. Dozens of U.S. fuelers have arrived in Israel in recent days and are still incoming. Here's Tom Danheiser with more. Tom?
1: Well, U.S. Central Command has completed its 10th straight night of airstrikes targeting Iranian military command centers, missile and drone launch sites, and air defense systems. The strikes heavily focused on Iran's southern coastal regions, including Bandar Abbas, Kashim Island, Chabahar, and Konarak. Meanwhile, Iranian forces have ramped up retaliatory drone and missile strikes against U.S. allied neighbors who host the U.S. military. Kuwait's military reported intercepting multiple hostile targets aimed at its territory. Iran's Revolutionary Guards have claimed they struck two non-compliant tankers attempting to transit the Strait of Hormuz. The U.K. Maritime Trade Operations Center has said the crew aboard one of the vessels that was reportedly struck on Monday has abandoned the ship and are currently in a lifeboat. And according to a Trump administration official, a dignified transfer of U.S. service members killed in the war with Iran will take place on Wednesday. The Pentagon has said three U.S. service members were killed over the weekend, including two at a military base in Jordan and one in northern Iraq. Unidentified remains were located in Jordan after a service member had been listed as missing in action. George?
0: All right. Thank you, Tom. Smartphone shipments are at their lowest level in more than a decade, and prices on a wide variety of consumer electronics have been increasing sharply, especially laptops and other computers. Let's check in with our expert, Lauren Weinstein, why this is happening and whether we can expect this situation to change anytime soon. Lauren, what's going on here?
2: Yeah, so this is yet another example of the technological razor blade society is sliding down these days. Indeed, smartphone shipments have had their biggest drop in more than 13 years. And of course, the cause is AI, yet again, making people's lives miserable. It all ties into the construction of these massive data centers that are now despised around the country. This is especially true in the rural areas where the big tech AI companies can find unspoiled land that they can then spoil with air and noise pollution, destroying those communities, causing power rate increases, water shortages, homes being forcibly taken from their longtime owners. You know the drill. And what goes into those monstrous data centers? Lots of memory chips. So many chips for AI services that in many cases are wrecking our society, that has created enormous shortages that are affecting all manner of consumer products, including PCs, laptops, and many others, including, of course, smartphones. Unsurprisingly, the shortage, which has pushed up memory chip prices by something like 300% in the last year or so, is most impacting lower and mid-range smartphones, where they can make up over 65% of the total cost of materials. Meanwhile, the higher end units for the folks that can afford to drop a grand or two on a super fancy smartphone aren't being affected as much, since these users are typically not bothered by the resulting increases in the already premium prices. Meanwhile, the hatred of AI as being pushed by big tech has spread across all sectors of the U.S., both political parties, independents, all age groups, all economic levels. At least 70% of Americans are fed up with AI. They don't want what large language model generative AI is offering. Misinformation, lost jobs, endless AI spam, AI scams and phishes to steal your money, vehicle surveillance tracking systems, chatbots involved in suicides and murders, AI slop taking over social media, YouTube, and seemingly everywhere else around the net, burying worthwhile content under a deep sea of AI garbage. And even as this topic has burst from being a techie issue to a mainstream society issue with media stories everywhere about AI abuses, the politicians, by and large, still don't get it. The federal government criticized New York State when a few days ago they declared a one-year moratorium on data center construction. Other states, red and blue, are considering their own moratoriums or have already paused or blocked various data center projects that were likely to ruin communities. Irrespective of what the pro-AI politicians say, the vast majority of people are now seeing through false big tech AI claims and are pushing back against those firms and the politicians who support them. And that movement is growing every day all over the country, bringing together people on this issue who usually can't agree on much else. Unfortunately, this isn't likely to help the memory chip shortage anytime soon. Current predictions suggest that shortages and crazy high prices for memory might last until 2030 or even beyond. We can hope that it turns out not to be that bad, but for now, make sure that you don't drop your phone because you might suffer a serious sticker shock if you have to buy a new one anytime soon. And for that, we can thank AI.
0: Good point. Thanks, Lauren. Health officials have reported a gastrointestinal illness outbreak aboard an Alaska cruise ship, marking the vessel's third stomach bug outbreak in about 2 months. The National Geographic Seabird, operated by Lindblad Expeditions, was the subject of a July 15th report by the CDC. The CDC said the outbreak aboard the trip was reported July 12th, halfway through its July 10th to 15th voyage from Sitka to Juneau, Alaska. What a mess. A team of researchers analyzed data from more than 450,000 people in the UK and found that excess body fat could be linked to more than 10% of all cancers. Under the study's most comprehensive method, a figure that nearly doubles some previous estimates, the findings published in the journal Cancer Communications suggest that if the estimate holds up, the cancer burden associated with excess weight has been substantially underestimated. Seth Sostek, our SETI astronomer, is with us to talk about a Swiss astronomer who's no longer with us. Seth, what do you got?
3: Yeah, that's right, George. Well, look, many folks kind of figured that science works something like this, right? Some brilliant person sitting at his or her desk pondering such, questions as the nature of atoms or the structure of the universe, suddenly has a eureka moment and is, eventually immortalized in textbooks and popular media as the person who fill in the blank there. But of course, the reality is that research is pretty much like every other human endeavor. It's filled with personal ambition and occasional big time errors. And that brings to mind a celebrated Swiss astronomer named Fritz Zwicky, who was working at Caltech when I was a grad student there. And we had weekly research colloquia in those days. Whenever a colloquium speaker would report on some new discovery or other, we all knew that Fritz Zwicky was going to stand up and say something to the effect of how he had already made that discovery in the 1930s. Honestly, this was as predictable as good weather here in California. The audience would let Zwicky maunder on with his claim while smiling at one another and silently mouthing, "There goes Fritz again." But you know what? Years later, when I was pursuing my own research, I came to realize that Zwicky really had been the first to recognize some really important phenomena, such as supernovae and even dark matter. And I think there's a lesson in this. The popularity of a scientist often has very little to do with the significance of their work. And by the way, if you've never heard of Fritz Zwicky, that's with a Z, take a minute to Google him. He's definitely someone worth knowing about.
0: That's his real name, too, huh?
3: It's his real name.
0: I love it. Thank you. 57 years ago, man walked on the moon. In a moment, Robert Zubrin celebrates with us on Coast to Coast AM.
4: We have a great story from someone who's helped themselves to heal by using the botanical known as Carnivora. And we have a guest right now. Her name is Joni Nichols. This is quite a story.
5: Yes, it is. And Robert, my adventure started about 7 years ago. I was a mess. I had numerous infections. My hair was falling out all over the furniture. Mm-hmm. One of the scariest things was that my legs were swelling up out of control. It came to a head. Within 24 hours, I had gone into a coma.
4: Holy moly.
5: Mom and Dad decided to get me Carnivora's six-week program.
4: And at what point that you started this series did you notice, hey, something might be getting better?
5: 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Then I noticed that my hair wasn't all over the furniture. I'm like excited.
4: It's like you said that within about 6 weeks, your legs were no longer swelling?
5: Within 2 weeks.
4: And she credits all of it to her Carnivora protocol, the B program, where she's using the Carnivora extract, the lymph drainage product. 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Joni, thanks for being with us. I'd love to hear from you again.
5: Great.
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1: Okay, engine stop. Houston, Tranquility Base here. The Eagle has landed.
2: Roger, Tranquility. We copy you on the ground. You got a bunch of guys about to turn blue. We're breathing again. Thanks a lot.
3: Truly remarkable. Dr. Robert Zubrin, president of the Mars Society, with us. And in 1996, he founded the Pioneer Astronautics and Aerospace R&D company, which he led for 27 years until he sold it back in 2023. He holds an MS degree in aeronautics and astronautics, a PhD in nuclear engineering from the University of Washington. Robert, you remember those days?
4: Yes, I do. Yes, I do.
3: And, how old were you then?
4: I was 17 when we landed on the moon. And if anybody had told me then that I'd be 74 and we wouldn't have cities on the moon and Mars, I would have thought they were crazy.
3: We just seemed to stop, didn't we? Everything. Why?
4: There was a massive failure of leadership with the Nixon administration. At the very same time that he was welcoming the astronauts back and enjoying the ticker tape parades, he was shutting down the whole program. It was like, imagine Columbus had come back from the New World the first time, and Ferdinand and Isabella had said, well, so what? Get lost. That's pretty much what happened. Because NASA had plans not only to build a moon base, but to land the first people on Mars by 1981. And they could have done it if they had simply continued the program. But it was wrecked.
3: It was wrecked indeed. But what did it mean to the space program and to the world when we first set foot on the moon 57 years ago?
4: Well, what it did was what it was meant to do, which was to astonish the world with what free men could do. And I have to tell you, I was actually in Leningrad when we landed on the moon. As a kid, I was a competitive chess player. So I was over there in the Soviet Union, and we landed on the moon, and the Russians were amazed. And I mean, the leaders must have been having kittens, but the people were actually somewhat enthusiastic about it. Not as much, of course, as if it had been Russians doing it. But still, we had excelled in a sport that they could appreciate. And you know, it was like they asked me, oh, you're an American, do you know the astronauts? That kind of thing. And it really made a statement that the free world was the future. People got the message.
3: There's still controversy about what Neil Armstrong said. I don't know how they can, but the thing was recorded. But one says that he said one small step for a man. Another says he said one small step for man. And everybody's upset about it. What's going on?
4: I don't know. That's just people wanting to be upset in order to be upset. You know, what can one say? He said what he said. And frankly, either way, it works. And the real statement was the moon landing itself. It did astonish the world with what free people could do. And that's one reason why we need to go to Mars now, because we are facing a challenge, just like from the Soviets in the 60s. You know, they said, we will bury you, which meant that, you know, you'll be dead and we will go on. And we are the future, you are the past. And right now, you know, people are saying that about China, that they are the future, we are the past. And there are nations around the world that are saying, maybe we ought to just sort of join the Chinese future. And we have to make a statement just like that now, okay? We have to, we should go to Mars for the science, we should go to Mars for the future, but we should also go to Mars for the challenge. You know, what Kennedy said with the moon program is, you know, we choose to go to the moon not because it is easy, but because it is hard. And that's the spirit we have to recapture.
3: And Buzz Aldrin, who is 96 years old, is still alive, man number two on the moon.
4: That's right. There's only a few of them left, but Buzz is one of them. That's right.
3: Whereabouts did they land on the moon?
4: Well, they landed on near the Tranquility

0: the Sea of Tranquility, which is, of course, on the side of the moon that always faces the Earth, relatively low latitude, and it wasn't near the pole, pretty much standing right in the middle of the moon as we see it, looking up. And, you know, and so we landed, I guess, a total of 6 times on the moon. And all of those landings were on the side of the moon that faces the Earth. And all of them were in equatorial to mid-latitudes. None of them were at the polar latitudes, which is where we want to go with this new Artemis program.
1: Robert, were they confident that they were going to land on the moon, or did they have a backup plan in case something went wrong?
0: Oh, they were ready to abort up till the last minute.
1: Ooh.
0: No. They were ready to abort. And in fact, you know, Apollo 10, which was the mission before this, they did everything but land. They got into the lunar excursion module. They went down part of the way to the lunar surface, and then they came back up. They were ready to abort this up to seconds before Neil actually put it down.
1: Now, you mentioned Artemis II. That was very successful. What did it do?
0: No. Artemis hasn't flown yet. I mentioned Apollo 10, which was the moon mission that was right before this one, which was a test of everything. And they did pretty much everything except actually land on the moon. Oh, but Artemis II.
1: Artemis II took off.
0: Excuse me. I wasn't thinking about what you were saying. Yeah, Artemis II is the mission that we just flew around the moon. Okay, we sent, 4 astronauts in a capsule around the moon. They looped around and came back.
1: It was this mission, 10-day trip, wasn't it?
0: But it didn't land. It didn't even have a lander.
1: Right.
0: Now, it's interesting because this is basically the mission that Jules Verne wrote about in 1865 in his book From the Earth to the Moon. He, in his way, he described the mission, and in many respects, he had it right. In Jules Verne's novel, they launched from Florida. They circled around the moon in a capsule. There were 3 people in it, not 4. And then they landed in the Pacific Ocean and were picked up by a U.S. Navy warship. And this is also, of course, what happened with Apollo 8, and that was with 3 people, in December 1968. So Verne had it right. He predicted that it would be Americans that would do it. He predicted that we would launch from Florida. He predicted that we would do a fly around the moon and come back and land in the water. Of course, his launch system was wrong. He said it would be done with a giant cannon, not with a rocket. But he mostly got it right.
1: Are we going to bypass the moon and go straight to Mars, or what's the plan?
0: Well, NASA's plan is not to bypass the moon. NASA's plan is to return to the moon, and in fact, to go to the polar area that Apollo did not go to, because they hope to find ice in permanently shadowed craters at the moon's south pole. And if you can find ice, you can electrolyze that and make hydrogen and oxygen rocket propellant. So that's what's new with Artemis. But if we're going to get to Mars at this point, I don't think it's going to be led by NASA. I think it's going to be led by the entrepreneurs, by people like Elon Musk, or if not Elon Musk, then some of the other entrepreneurial rocket companies like Blue Origin or Rocket Lab or Stokes or Relativity. There's a bunch of them right now, because they're the ones who are willing to take on risk, because, you know, you can't do anything like this if you think you can't do it until it's safe. Apollo wasn't safe. Okay, was not safe. Okay, Apollo was done by basically the younger brothers of people who had won World War II, and they knew that nothing great is ever done without risk, and they were willing to do it. The NASA has become much more conservative than that. And that is why, in fact, I mean, if you think about it, for NASA today to say its great mission is to return to the moon, something that it did, over 50 years ago is incredibly conservative. I mean, it'd be like in 1969 trying to duplicate the Lindbergh flight, which was done in the 1920s. Okay? In the 1960s, we reached to do things that we had never done before.
1: Robert, stay with us. We're going to take a short break, but we'll be back with Dr. Robert Zubrin as we talk about the moon and going to Mars. And later on, we'll take your calls on Coast to Coast AM.
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12: ABC News, I'm Stephanie Officer. After three American service members were killed overseas this weekend, Senate Minority Leader Chuck Schumer Monday confirmed Senate Democrats will again force a vote on an Iran War Powers resolution this week.
13: This carnage is the bitter fruit of Trump's labor in Iran. Every second Trump prolongs his war is another second the lives of our men and women in uniform are in danger.
12: Hearings start Tuesday when a judge will decide if there's enough evidence to put singer David on trial in the killing and dismemberment of 14-year-old Celeste Rivas Hernandez. Well, you're never too old to live your dreams, as ABC's Sherry Preston reports.
14: A 105-year-old Navy veteran in the Rochester, New York area ticked an item off his bucket list over the weekend, skydiving out of a plane. Spurgeon Butch Carlson did a tandem jump Sunday afternoon for his birthday. Last year, for his 104th, he did his first horseback ride with his 99-year-old brother.
12: This is ABC News.
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30: It's 1:35 in the Loud Security Systems Traffic Center. I have good news. All roads are looking pretty clear in the city, so it should be a peaceful night drive. I am seeing a couple construction zones, but none are causing major delays. On the west side of the perimeter, construction is blocking at least two lanes on 285 both north and southbound between Camp Creek Parkway and I-20, but traffic is still running the speed limit with only a quick flash of brake lights before Langford Parkway. Devin Byers, Triple Team Traffic, 95.5 WSB.
31: I'm WSB meteorologist Christina Edwards. Partly cloudy skies for Tuesday, morning lows in the low 70s, daytime highs in the low 90s, few pop-up storms possible through the afternoon.

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1: 57 years since we walked on the moon there. First time. Fascinating. We'll be back in a moment with Dr. Robert Zubrin as we talk about the moon and Mars, and we'll take your calls next hour with him on Coast to Coast. So jump aboard. The Paranormal Podcast Network keeps cruising along, getting bigger and bigger with some great shows.
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0: And welcome back. George Norrie with you, along with Dr. Robert Zubrin. We'll take calls next hour with Robert. Robert, there's a book out by Steve Benner called Meet the Neighbors, talking about the possibility of life on Mars. Not the kind of life we all expect, but just biological. What do you think?
1: Well, I've read that book, and it is an amazing book. It's very powerful. Now, by the way, today, July 20th, is exactly the 50th anniversary of the Viking landing on Mars.
0: How about that?
1: And what Benner is done, and his book is just coming out just now, he is re-examining the results from Viking, and he presents a very strong argument that Viking, in fact, found life on Mars. Okay? That's who the neighbors are, life on Mars. And you see, what happened with Viking was there were two Viking landers. They landed in two different places on Mars, and they were the same. Each of them had three life detection experiments and one gas chromatograph. The life detection experiments, they were different experiments, but they all worked on the basic principle of dropping a few bits of Martian dirt onto a culture medium and see if it would give off the kind of gases that would happen if there was life in the Martian soil and it went after the culture medium. And all three of these experiments did exactly that. Okay? So those were all three different experiments. They all read positive for life. But then the gas chromatograph was something that would look for organics in the Martian soil. And it found none. And so people said, well, it can't be life without organic material, so this must have been chemical reactions. But what Benner has shown is that the gas chromatograph itself would have destroyed any organic material in the Martian soil that it attempted to sample. Mm. And so all of its results were invalid. And so they threw out the results of the life detection experiments based on a defective measurement from the gas chromatograph. And so it doesn't prove that there's life on Mars, but it basically says you have three votes and they all say we found life. And the one counter vote that there was, which was there to veto them, is off the books now. And so it's a really great book. I wrote a review of it that appeared in National Review, and people can find my review, or they can just go get the book. It's on Amazon, and it's just coming out this week.
0: For years, you have talked about terraforming Mars, and Elon Musk wants to do the same, doesn't he?
1: Yes.
0: Is it conceivable? Is it possible? How would you do it?
1: Well, okay. It's certainly possible, but it's going to be done by the Martian settlers themselves, okay? Because it's a big job, okay? But what you would do...
0: And you have to restore your magnetic field, too, don't you?
1: No, you don't. That is a mistake. That people say you can't have an atmosphere without a magnetic field. That's simply not true. Venus has a very large atmosphere and it has no magnetic field. So that's people just saying because the Earth has it, Mars needs to have it. It doesn't. Okay, but it does need an atmosphere. And the way you would get an atmosphere on Mars is you would make the carbon dioxide that has been soaked into the Martian soil come out. And the way you do that is by warming the planet. And we know how to warm a planet. Use greenhouse gases. The greenhouse effect that everybody's worried about on Earth is exactly what Mars needs. Now, the thing is this. The greenhouse effect that we've created on Earth, we've created by accident. We didn't want to do it. It's a byproduct of industrial activity. But if we wanted to do it, we could do it much better.
0: And quicker, probably.
1: Oh, yes. And so, yeah, in terms of global warming on Earth, the temperature has gone up 1 degree in 150 years, okay, which is one reason why, yes, while global warming is real, the house is not falling here. 1 degree warmer, doesn't really change your life very much.
0: Exactly.
1: But the Mars... If we wanted to make Mars get warmer, there are artificial gases that we could produce. These are fluorocarbon gases. They could be produced in factories on Mars, and you put them into the atmosphere, and you could warm Mars up 10 degrees centigrade, which is 18 degrees Fahrenheit, in 50 years. And if you did that, you'd warm the planet enough that vast amounts of carbon dioxide that is now soaked into the soil would evaporate out and thicken the atmosphere greatly, probably thicken it 50 times over and make it about, right now, it's about 1% as thick as Earth's atmosphere. You can make it half as thick as Earth's atmosphere, and that's enough. And the carbon dioxide that comes out of the soil, well, it's a greenhouse gas too. So it would amplify what we do with our fluorocarbon factories, and it would warm Mars up 50 degrees. And then what would happen is all this ice that is frozen into the Martian soil would start to melt, and the dry rivers of Mars would start flowing with water again. And it'd be rain, and then you could spread seeds and plants would grow, and we could bring Mars to life. That is in outline the program. Now, my guess is that the people of the future who do this will find more advanced ways to do this than what I can design. It's just like, you know, Jules Verne's moon mission that I described earlier in the show.
0: Right.
1: He had it almost all figured out, except he did it with a giant cannon, because that's what someone would think about in the 1860s. So I'm thinking about doing this with fluorocarbon factories and green plants, and I think the people of the future will look at this and say, well, this is, he got a lot right, but doing this with fluorocarbon factories, how 20th century can you get? Of course, we're going to do it with nanorobots or something. Okay, so, you know, this is the 21st century. I'm a 20th century person. I'm a time traveler. I came here from the 20th century. Okay. I've got a 20th century mind, and I'm grappling here with a 22nd century problem. So I don't expect that, you know, it will really be done the way I would do it. It'll be done the way people with more advanced technology than we have today will do it, but it will be done.
0: Robert, what keeps an atmosphere from staying on the planet instead of floating off into space?
1: Gravity.
0: Simple.
1: And Mars has, yeah, gravity is what holds the atmosphere to a planet. And Mars has weaker gravity than the Earth. And that's one reason why its atmosphere, after 4 billion years, has mostly thinned out. But the fact that it has taken 4 billion years to become this thin means that really, if we put an atmosphere there, it would still hang around as a thick atmosphere for like 100 million years, which is, you know, that's only a few percent of 4 billion years. But as far as humans are concerned, that's forever.
0: I'm concerned that with this Iranian war situation, that the longer this festers, the more budget cuts we're going to have in the space program. What do you think?
1: Well, you could be right, because the Iranian war, it's not just the cost of the war. If it sends the price of oil up high, it could cause a depression. And we saw this in 2008 when the price of oil went to $150 a barrel and the world economy crashed. Okay. And millions of people were thrown out of work. You know, people say it was because of the mortgage-backed securities and such,
0: right.
1: But that was triggered by the price of oil, because you see what happened is when the price of oil soared, the auto companies started laying off, and when auto workers can't pay their mortgages, then the mortgage-backed securities become worthless, and then the banks start to collapse. So that could happen if we don't find a way to get this settled. It's more the economic effects of the Iran war that would endanger our space program than the actual cost of the weapons themselves.
0: Robert, did you see the movie The Martian with Matt Damon?
1: Yes.
0: What'd you think of it? How realistic was that?
1: Well, about 80% realistic. That is, it's actually the first Mars movie that attempted to be realistic. Okay, you know, a lot of these other Mars movies were basically, you know, horror films or shoot 'em ups or something. The Martian actually tried to be realistic.
0: There's some things they behind it, didn't it?
1: It had a fair amount, and it was done in a spirit of realism. I mean, there's things in it that were mistakes, like the fact that you could have a windstorm that would blow everything down. You can sometimes get windstorms on Mars, but because the air is so thin, it wouldn't blow everything down. So there are things like that, that as an engineer, I would look at it and say, well, that's not right. And that's not right. But the overall spirit of it was not fantasy. It was techno-fiction.
0: How long does it take to launch to Mars, stay on Mars, do what you got to do, and then come back?
1: Well, there's a number of ways to do it, but the best mission plan is you take 6 months to go from Earth to Mars, then you're on Mars for a year and a half, and then you have a six-month trip back. So it's 2.5 years in all. You could do it with 9 months to Mars, a year on Mars, and 9 months back. But in my opinion, if you're going to Mars, you want to spend most of your trip on Mars, not in travel.
0: How many astronauts would it take to go to Mars to do what you got to do?
1: Well, I think the minimum crew is 4, because that's the minimum number in which you can split the crew up and have no one be alone, basically. Some people, would prefer to have 5 or 6 or 7. You know, Musk talks about using starships and sending 100 people at a time. Jeez. That's if they're going as colonists. I don't think that it would make sense to spend the first missions with such large numbers. I mean, sure, maybe you want to go with 10 and you have a larger crew and you can set up greenhouses and things like that. So you create food production on Mars before you start bringing in large numbers of people. That would be the way to do it. And the more people you bring in, then you put up more greenhouses and also factories to make glass and such clear plastic. So you not only build greenhouses, you make the materials to make more greenhouses. And thus you create a farm base on Mars. That's what you need if you want to sustain people on Mars in large numbers. But I believe that the first human missions to Mars will have probably between 4 and 7 people.
0: The International Space Station is bigger than a football field. That's a big, big, big ship. Is it conceivable we could launch something like that, go to Mars, let them live in the space station, and then shoot down to the planet once in a while?
1: Well, ideas like that have certainly been thrown around. In my Mars Direct plan, and it's laid out in detail in my book, which is called The Case for Mars, we do it in a much more compact way. We use 2 rockets with about the same lift capacity as the Saturn V moon rocket or the SpaceX Starship. And the first one sends to Mars an Earth return vehicle, a small rocket ship that is capable of making methane oxygen rocket propellant out of the water and CO2 on Mars, and it does it automatically. And then once you have a fully fueled Earth return vehicle waiting for you on Mars, then you send the crew out in a relatively small habitat. It's about 27 feet in diameter and about 30 feet tall. So it's got several decks, each with 10 feet of headroom in it. That's their ship to go to Mars and land on Mars, and that's their house on Mars. And then they use that as their base on Mars for a year and a half, and then they get in the Earth return vehicle and fly home. They leave the hab on Mars. So each time you do this, you add another hab to the base. And pretty soon you got the beginning of our first settlement on a new world. To go to Mars in a giant spaceship that you keep in orbit and then go land in small landing craft, that was actually the plan that was proposed by Wernher von Braun back in the 1950s. And it was the dominant mode of thinking about how to do Mars missions until I came along with Mars Direct and proposed this alternative method. It's certainly one way to do it.
0: What got you interested in Mars, Robert?
1: Well, I was 5 when Sputnik flew. And to the adults, Sputnik was terrifying because it meant the Russians could hit us. But to me, as a child, I was already reading science fiction. And I thought this was just great because this meant that all these stories that I was reading about space travel were going to become
0: true.
1: Real.
0: Yeah.
1: Exactly. And so, and this had this very same effect on my whole generation. Okay.
0: You're a baby boomer.
1: Yes, I am. My father was in World War II. So was all my uncles. One of them landed on Normandy Beach, not my father, one of my uncles. I'm a baby boomer, and I was 5 years old when Sputnik flew. And I was 9 when Gagarin flew, and Kennedy gave his speech committing us to go to the moon, and I was 17 when we landed on the moon. And so my generation was the space age generation, and we wanted to do it. And, you know, by the early 60s, I was reading enough real science to realize that Mars was really the right destination. It was the planet that might have life on it, and it was the best planet for us to settle. So it was during that period, during the Apollo period, that when we were on our way to the moon and we were going to be on Mars by the early 80s, I wanted to be part of that.
0: And you never gave up. We're going to come back with Robert Zubrin and take phone calls in just a moment on Coast to Coast AM.
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3: 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That's why Stand Up to Cancer has set a bold goal to make early-stage detection an essential part of standard of care for all cancers. 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
11: From ABC News, I'm Stephanie Officer. Federal authorities in New York City are investigating a terrifying attack outside a federal building in downtown Manhattan, where a former U.S. soldier is accused of setting a fire and injuring three people just before court was set to open Monday. ABC's Aaron Katursky in Manhattan.
12: The suspect, identified as 43-year-old Andrew Arabaca, splashes gasoline onto an outdoor stairwell, ignites it with fireworks, and runs off.
13: Mr. Arabaca came armed with bad intentions.
12: Arabaca immediately grabbed by federal police, wrestled to the ground, and taken into custody. The FBI says they located anti-ICE literature along with two pellet guns from which the suspect fired several shots.
11: Taylor Farms has released a new statement regarding its lettuce, which the FDA says they falsely linked to the current cyclospora outbreak. The company says they issued a voluntary recall July 17th, have stopped sourcing iceberg lettuce grown in central Mexico for the rest of the growing season, and have experts on site in central Mexico investigating all potential sources of contamination. Two other major food suppliers, U.S. Foods and Sysco, listed as brands that potentially got recalled lettuce from Taylor Farms, and they say they are notifying customers. Well, police are searching for the suspects behind a terrifying break-in at the home of NFL star Saquon Barkley over the weekend while he and his family, including young children, were home. ABC's Ike Ajachi.
14: Tredyffin Township Police say in the early hours Saturday, the suspects, who they believe drove this white SUV into this quiet Malvern neighborhood, made it inside the home of the Philadelphia Eagles running back. While it doesn't appear anything was taken, officers say by the time they responded around 5 a.m., the alleged suspects were already gone.
11: Jim Gilstrap, the singer known for composing the Good Times theme song and Stevie Wonder collaborator, died Saturday at the age of 79 of natural causes. Wonder said he was happy they were able to cross paths.
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29: It's 207 in Loud Security Systems Traffic Center. It's a pretty quiet night in the city. Thankfully, I'm not seeing any crashes, only a few construction zones. On 285 northbound the Outer Loop, construction is still taking out three right lanes between La Vista Road and Shamley Tucker Road. Despite being single file, that traffic is still running just fine. Looking further south into DeKalb County, construction is blocking two right lanes on I-20 eastbound at Wesley Chapel Road, but delays are minimal. If you're coming onto I-20, the East Freeway from 285, expect a minor jam as you come off the on-ramp. Devin Byers, Triple Team Traffic, 95.5 WSB.
30: I'm WSB meteorologist Christina Edwards. Partly cloudy skies for Tuesday. Morning lows in the low 70s. Daytime highs in the low 90s. Few pop-up storms possible through the afternoon.

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1: And welcome back, George Norrie, along with Robert Zubrin. Robert, there is something called the Golden Dome, which is a large-scale next-generation missile defense architectural program that seems to be picking up steam. What do you think of that, and will that tie into our space program?
3: Well, it ties in a bit with the space program, but my objection to Golden Dome is that it is combined with a strategy of abandoning our global alliances. That is, what Trump is doing is he's abandoning our European alliance, our Asian alliance, and he's pulling back to turn the United States from a global superpower into a regional power in a world that will be dominated by China. And he thinks putting a golden dome on the United States will protect us under those conditions. And it won't. Because if the Chinese control the world economy, they can just bankrupt us. They'll never have to bomb us. Okay, so it's crawling into a shell. It's not the right military strategy. The United States is a superpower because it leads a coalition of free nations. And that's what we need to be. And then, yeah, sure, we should do missile defense. But we should do it as not just a United States hiding in its corner of the world, but as the leader of the free world.
1: That's a good point. And is it picking up steam?
3: Well, they're letting out contracts and such. But the thing is this, look, the real wars that we're going to have to face are not going to be nuclear wars. Nobody wants to fight a nuclear, or the Chinese don't want to fight a nuclear war with us. If the wars of the future are going to be a lot more like the war between Russia and Ukraine. They're going to be fought with drones. Now, space assets will play an enormous part in that because, and in fact, the Ukraine war in a certain sense is the first space war because Satellite communications is what enables the drones to do deep strikes.
4: Right.
3: So whoever controls the satellite world will have the great advantage in the drone war. But, you know, I mean, the conflicts that we face will be conventional wars. That is, they'll be fought without nuclear weapons, because our nuclear arsenal will deter anyone from launching a nuclear attack on us. But they will be fought with some troops deploying very large numbers of drones and supported by satellite communications and satellite reconnaissance and satellite navigation systems that enable drones to find their way to targets. So it's going to be a combination of space superiority, drone superiority, and, courage of the soldiers themselves, because none of this happens without the fighting men and women behind it. That's what's going to determine the war. So I think the Golden Dome and even more so the golden battleships that Trump talks about are not addressing the crisis that we face, which is that we have to recreate a military for the new age of drone warfare. What is our giant nuclear submarines going to do when somebody drops drone underwater vehicles the size of half-sized torpedoes into the ocean that can ping away with their sonar? They're not afraid to actively ping and home in on submarines. So, you know, the situation we're in right now is kind of like in Japan in the late 1800s. You know, the samurai wanted to ban guns because, you know, the samurais were expert sword fighters, and they wanted all wars to be fought with swords because a well-trained samurai with his sword, he could take on five peasants, no problem. Okay, but you give a peasant a gun, the samurai's dead.
4: He's got you. That's right. Do you advocate going back to Mars before we go back to the moon?
3: Actually, yes. I think, you do need to focus. And if we want to get to Mars in our time, we have to decide that Mars is the goal. Now, I do think that if we go to Mars as a spinoff of that technology, we'll also be able to go to the moon. Just like by going to the moon, we were able to build the Skylab space station in an afternoon. We didn't need a space station to go to the moon. We actually went to the moon before we had a space station. Okay. But by going to the moon, we created the Saturn V moon rocket and the Apollo capsules and these other things that were needed to actually have a space station to launch it and to use it. And by building the craft needed to go to Mars, we'll also be able to go to the moon and the asteroids and other things. But the goal needs to be Mars. Mars is where the science is. It's where the challenges. It's where the future is. And I do want to come back a little bit to this thing with the Benner's book. First of all, who Benner is. Benner is one of the top biologists in the world. He's the first person to synthesize a gene. He is the founder of the field of synthetic biology. So he is big time. Okay, he's not just anybody. And in the book...
4: And he's an American. He's an American chemist, isn't he?
3: Yes, he is. He's an American chemist. And one thing about Benner is he's very bold, because you see, Benner, in addition to being a scientist, he has his own successful biotech business. So he doesn't need to depend on NASA grants for his money. And thus, he's willing to say things that differ from the NASA party line. Okay, so it really makes him fun to read, because he just doesn't stick with the party line at all. Okay, but in addition to showing how the Viking results really show that there is life on Mars, Benner has done some of the chemistry on how you could create RNA, which is the fundamental molecule of life, of the information system of life, out of the kinds of things that could happen on Mars. And furthermore, this is interesting, could not have happened on the early Earth. Because what you had to have in order to generate RNA from chemicals is you had to have gas, water, and rock

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3: In my 60s, you know, is this something that I could potentially see in my lifetime?
4: This could happen sooner than later, Robert, right?
5: Yes, it could. It depends on a lot of things. Some of this depends on world events, but some of it really just depends upon Elon Musk. Will he go back to focusing on SpaceX and on getting to Mars? If he does that, then I think we could have certainly have people on Mars within 8 to 10 years. If, on the other hand, he focuses on politics or making money, then he might not be the person to do it. Now, there are a bunch of other entrepreneurial space companies that are coming along. None of them are as far along as SpaceX. But if Elon Musk should go off in some other direction, or if he should fail because he gets himself into trouble, these other people will come along. But then we're talking more like 15 years.
4: Did the public offering of SpaceX, Robert, help things?
5: Well, it could. Okay, first of all, it gives him essentially unlimited resources to do this, okay?
4: Right.
5: He's now got $1 trillion, okay? He's got as much money he has right now as what NASA is likely to get cumulatively over the next 50 years, okay?
4: Amazing.
5: And the, so he could do it. Now, there are some things he's been saying that are causes for concern, because they suggest that he'll go off in certain crazy directions to try to make money or to juice the stock of SpaceX AI or this or that or the other thing. He wants to boost the stock price of SpaceX. Got that. All right. But the question, you know, as he claims that he's going to take over artificial intelligence by putting artificial intelligence centers in orbit. And not only that, make the solar panels to power them on the moon out of moon dirt. And both of those are very doubtful propositions. And they're really being said in order to create a story that, you know, because everybody knows that the Golden Hills, the treasure island of the future is AI. And so he wants to say, if you want to do AI, you have to go to space. You have to go to the moon. And I'm the one who's got the ships. And so I'm the AI. I've got the bridge to the AI gold rush. But if he tries making solar panels on the moon and catapulting them to Earth and doing all this kind of stuff, it'll be a giant diversion. And, you know, the guy is still young enough that he could see this through, but he has to focus on it. He's got to make Mars the goal.
4: Does he have good people behind him?
5: Oh, he's got great people behind him. Musk, you know, people who put down Musk say, well, this was really done by this guy and that was really done by that guy. But it's Musk who assembled the team, okay?
4: That's right.
5: And he's got the best rocket team in history.
4: Next up, let's go to Mark in Roseville, California, west of the Rockies. Hi, Mark, go ahead.
6: Yeah, George. Robert, did you see the NASA photos they released that they took on the moon, especially Area 5? Is that a UFO?
5: I'm not acquainted with any photos of UFOs on the moon. That's my answer.
4: There are strange pictures all over the place, though, Robert, aren't they?
5: Well, there's a lot of strange pictures. And, for example, as you know, because we've talked about it on the show, there are pictures of Mars taken from orbit that look like giant statues of this and that. But, you know, given the number of photos we've taken of Mars, it would be surprising if you didn't have rock formations that look like statues. You know, we have here in Colorado a rock formation that looks exactly like a castle. 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
8: ABC News, I'm Stephanie Officer. Federal authorities in New York City are investigating a terrifying attack outside a federal building in Manhattan Monday morning when Andrew Arabaca, a former U.S. soldier, is accused of setting a fire and injuring three as part of what officials call an anti-government attack. ABC's Aaron Katursky.
9: Arabaca immediately grabbed by federal police, wrestled to the ground, and taken into custody. The FBI says they located anti-ICE literature along with two pellet guns from which the suspect fired several shots. 26 Federal Plaza houses immigration court where masked ICE agents have been making arrests. It has been a focal point of protests over the president's immigration crackdown.
8: Arabaca remains in police custody and is likely to face federal charges. Following President Trump's threats to place tariffs on Canada over wildfire smoke, Ontario Premier Doug Ford appeared frustrated Monday, suggesting Trump should offer up help for the nearly 200 wildfires burning.
10: Maybe President Trump would offer his closest allies and friends some support rather than sit.
11: Tough questions.
0: What are the rules around a hot air balloon?
11: Intriguing insights.
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11: And a unique perspective.
0: You're getting tea. Where do you want it to go?
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20: 235 in the Loud Security Systems Traffic Center. The streets are nice and clear tonight, but I do see a couple construction zones. Looking on 85 northbound in Gwinnett, construction is blocking two left lanes between Jimmy Carter Boulevard and Indian Trail Road, but traffic is still a breeze. On the west side of the city, construction is taking out at least one lane on 285, both north and southbound between Camp Creek Parkway all the way up to Paces Ferry Road, but there is still no bunched up spots. Devin Byers, Triple Team Traffic, 95.5 WSB.
21: I'm WSB meteorologist Christina Edwards. Partly cloudy skies for Tuesday, morning lows in the low 70s, daytime highs in the low 90s, few pop-up storms possible through the afternoon.

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2: Next hour, we'll talk about fast-moving technology with the Apple Store creator, Ron Johnson. 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

0: And welcome back, George Norrie, along with Robert Zubrin. Robert, can China beat us to Mars with a man? What do you think?
1: Well, they can. I'm not saying they will, but I'm saying you have to admit that this is a very formidable competitor we're dealing with here. And unless we get our act together, they will.
0: We had a 50-year technology advance on these countries. How did they get so fast and so good?
1: Well, because the Russians were ahead of us at the time of Sputnik.
0: That's right.
1: And they had the first the satellite in space, the first dog in space, the first man in space, the first two-person flight in space. But we put on our boots and we ran and we caught them and we passed them.
0: We had those German scientists that helped us.
1: We did, but in fact, the Apollo was the dominant force, was American scientists and engineers. They really were. The creative capacity of the American industrial and technological system, the same system that led us to victory in World War II, that out-innovated the Germans and the Japanese and all of them. But look, here's China. They're coming on strong. Do you realize there Shenzhen province in China by itself now has a bigger GNP than Germany? Okay,
0: it's huge.
1: Just one province. Okay, we have to decide whether we are going to be people of the future, or people of the past. We have to decide whether we're going to be people whose great deeds are celebrated in newspapers or in museums.
0: Let's go to the phones again. East of the Rockies, Sue is with us in North Carolina. Hi, Sue.
2: Hi, George.
0: Good to have you with us again. Go ahead.
2: Thank you. I was wondering if you could explain again what you was talking about, one step for man, one step for mankind. I came in like on the end of it.
0: There was some controversy over whether what Neil Armstrong said, did he say one step for a man or one step for man? To me, it's not a big deal, Robert. Is it to you?
1: Not at all.
0: What did he say, though? You've listened to the recordings.
1: I think he said this is one small step for a man, one giant leap for mankind.
0: Simple as that. But that's what he said, Sue. Okay?
2: Yeah.
0: All right, thanks. Next up, let's go to Joe, truck driving in Missouri on the wild card line. Hey, Joe, welcome to the program.
3: Good evening, gentlemen. Quick comment and then a question.
0: All right.
3: Dr. Zubrin, I agree with what you said earlier that Musk's main and really only goal would be getting to Mars. I mean, it'd be best for all mankind. But I think that it might be a good use of his power to influence politics and culture so you can make such an endeavor possible. Because if, the democratic socialists who their sensibilities are offended by hierarchy, no matter how just and natural, and they're just outright resentful of the idea of a great man achieving excellence, if they took power, they would nationalize SpaceX, sell the parts or scrap, and probably put Musk in jail for tweets that they don't like. But that's just a thought. My real question was, what do you think that the biggest, like, physical, for the human body on Mars, the biggest physical challenges to get over, like the gravity, the radiation, like pregnancy on Mars? I'm sure that you've thought deeply about all of that. And I'll take my answer off the air. Thank you.
0: Okay, thanks. Maybe also all right. Boredom, Robert. What do you think?
1: Okay, well, I want to answer both parts of what this caller mentioned, because they're very intelligent questions. I'll answer the second part first, which is we don't know what the effects of extended one-third gravity would be. There's every reason to believe that the health effects will be less severe than zero gravity, a lot less severe. Because it's not just a question of gravity and having your muscles work out by walking around, which you don't get in zero gravity, but I once asked Buzz Aldrin when he was in 1/6 gravity on the moon, did he feel like he was on Earth, or did he feel like he was in zero gravity? He said, no, it felt like you're on Earth. Because all the fluids in the head and all this other stuff, they go to the right places when there's gravity to tell them what to do. And so a lot of the things that cause the human body to go haywire in zero gravity don't happen anymore, even if you have partial gravity. So, but we're going to have to see. I mean, I believe that we should be doing experiments with mice and such in rotating capsules that mimic Mars gravity, so we could at least see on the basis of animal experiments what the likely effect of Mars gravity is going to be, not just on mature animals that come from Earth as the first human astronauts will be, but on their children. And that's one of the great things about mice. If you fly them for 60 days, you'll have children, and you'll be able to see if they develop properly in 1/3 gravity. But I want to get back to the first part of what he said, because I do believe there's a cultural issue here. And I think Musk would do quite well to start his own movie theater, a studio that creates movies.
0: Production studio.
1: Really what is needed is movies that celebrate the
0: Are you talking movies or documentaries now?
1: Well, I mean, it could be both. But, you know, I don't know. You may remember this, George. You may not. But in the 1960s, there was a show on television called The Great Adventure. And it was a series of dramatic things. And it would be about people like the Wright brothers or Edison or George Washington or at some crisis in his life, or it could be Harriet Tubman, because there are people that are heroes in the woke canon who are also real heroes, okay, people who were in the Underground Railroad. But these people, the people that made America, the people who made Western civilization through, you know, heroism, this was a great show, and I think we need movies like that, and because we do have to continue to celebrate those aspects of our history that got us to where we are today. There are people that deride the pioneers. Well, guess what? We didn't have a country without the pioneers.
0: Right.
1: And so this is I think what is needed. And I think rather than carp about what he didn't like about the Odyssey, it'd be better if Musk set up his own studio. That is, he could set up a studio as big as Warner Brothers or 20th Century Fox or any of these places with a tiny fraction of his fortune. He could start producing movies that celebrate the great traditions of American Western civilization.
0: Well, Bezos has Amazon Prime, so he's doing a lot too, huh?
1: Well, he's engaged in that thing, but Bezos is not the same as Musk. I don't agree with a lot of what Musk says, okay, but I'll tell you, there's one thing I really like about Musk, which is that Musk thinks that the purpose in life is to do great deeds, whereas Bezos' view of the purpose in life is to be wealthy and comfortable. And this is you know, really what it's all about, okay? Because if we're going to go to Mars, you don't go to Mars to be wealthy and comfortable. You go to Mars to do great deeds. And that is, in that sense, okay, not in every sense, okay? There's a lot of criticisms I have on Musk. I completely disagree with his politics. But this ethos of striving to do what has never been done, to open up new frontiers, this is what he is about. This is what I am about. This is what I think is the proper goal in life for a person. So there we are. The heroes of our civilization, and I'm not just talking about military heroes, I'm talking about people like the Wright brothers or Edison or you name it, heroes of invention, heroes of discovery, people that took on things that were new and hard and impossible and made them happen. This is what I would hope that people would see, and young people in particular would want to say, that's the kind of person I want to be. Okay. We're running out of time. I do want to mention something. The Mars Society is having its next convention at the University of Southern California, October 22nd through 24th. And one of the people that's going to speak there is Benner, okay, the author of this book, Meet the Neighbors, which pretty much shows that there is life on Mars today. And we're going to have a panel, a critical panel, discussing his findings. And he's going to also be there. We're going to have his book there. He'll be there to sign it. If anybody wants to come and buy the book, you can get a signed copy. This is a great book, and it's a historic book. And so anyway, but there'll be a lot else happening at the conference besides that. But the real issue here is that it's now clear that in all probability, there's life on Mars. And that means that things that are more primitive than the kind of bacteria we see on Earth probably exist on Mars. And so we can, by looking at them, you could find the missing link between life and chemistry. And we'll find out something about what are the processes needed to create life. And that probably is going to let us know that life is abundant in the universe, and not just microbial life. Microbial life is how life begins, but once it begins, it develops, it evolves to things with greater capabilities for activity and intelligence and ever more rapid evolution. It's by going to Mars that we're going to find out the truth about the universe.
0: Sounds exciting. Let's go to Adam in Mississippi. Welcome to the show. Hi, Adam.
4: Hey, George. So yeah, I just wanted to say the Trump Golden Dome is quite different than because that's for defense, and in the treaty that was signed with over 100 countries, that was specifically to keep any country from, you know, the no-go zone. So basically there's a distinction with that. But I was just wanting to ask, do you know that there's a YouTube channel that goes by Lynn Greenus, who was streaming on the moon, you know, back in 2021? And I don't know if you're aware of that. And so today, people do not know how this person had been streaming from the moon, which is quite interesting.
0: You think somebody was streaming from the moon, Robert?
1: I don't think so.
0: Good graphics, though, no doubt, huh?
1: Yeah.
0: All right, thanks, Adam. Next up, Nancy in Demi, New Mexico is with us. Hi, Nance, go ahead.
5: Hi, thank you. We're talking about documentaries, and all I can hear is Walter Cronkite going, and that's the way it was.
0: That's right, and that's the way it was.
5: Yeah, the space race is based on there being more than one competitor. With the moon, the first time we were going against Russia, and now there's like two or three other countries besides the Soviet Union, I think India and somebody else, or China, have actually set things down on the moon. And I think it's my understanding that the Artemis program is designed to produce fuel as a way station so that we can go take off from Earth's gravity, get to the moon, refuel, and then get to Mars. So the fuel station on the moon at the South Pole plays a very large part in our getting to Mars.
0: Well, you're right about that, Nancy. And Robert, we're out of time. Keep in touch with us. 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Robert Zubrin, who wants to terraform Mars, and he might get it done. Up next, Ron Johnson joins us. We're going to talk about the creativity of high technology in just a moment on Coast to Coast.
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6: 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And remember to freeze the extras that you can use for later. Number three, plant another round of tomatoes, peppers, and eggplant, and start planting what cool season crops you'd like to try. You can start those seeds indoors now in order to be able to plant outside in late August.
5: Green and Growing with Ashley Frasca. 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
10: From ABC News, I'm Stephanie Officer. President Trump demanding revenge following the loss of several American soldiers in Jordan over reported Iranian missiles. ABC's Martha Raddatz.
11: U.S. Central Command identifying two of the soldiers killed, the youngest, 19-year-old Private Isabella Gonzalez of Texas, and 25-year-old First Lieutenant Tyler Fian of Hawaii. Officials say human remains found are likely those of a third missing service member, still unidentified.
10: At a memorial service honoring Nolan Wells in Mississippi Monday, Reverend Al Sharpton announced he'd be offering up more than $50,000 for information leading to an arrest in the case of Wells' death. ABC's Ike Ajachi.
12: He reiterated that Nolan Wells never made it back to shore. Someone knows something. Someone has seen something. So look at this almost as if it's a call for transparency, not only for the investigators looking into this crime, but also for the community to speak up and speak out on whatever they know.
10: The Tate brothers remain behind bars in Miami as they fight extradition for a new round of criminal charges in the UK. ABC's Victor Oquendo.
13: U.S. Marshals arresting the brothers in Miami Saturday after British authorities announced dozens of new charges against them, including rape, trafficking, and offenses related to indecent images of a child. Their lawyer denying all charges today outside federal court.
14: We are, of course, objecting to extradition because Andrew and Tristan are innocent.
13: The brothers deny all their women's allegations.
10: Spain was not the only FIFA World Cup winner. After BTS performed, their Spotify streams jumped by 30 million, the most of any artist to perform, immediately after the game on July 19th. Spotify says all of the other halftime performers enjoyed triple-digit stream hikes, including Robbie Williams, Shakira, Burna Boy, and Madonna. You're listening to ABC News.
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26: It's 3:05 in the Loud Security Systems Traffic Center. Traffic is generally running the speed limit across the city tonight, but I'm still keeping my eye on a couple construction zones. On I-20 in DeKalb County, construction is knocking out two right lanes at Wesley Chapel Road, but it's only causing a brief tap of the brakes coming up on Panola Road. Looking further north in DeKalb, 285 northbound the Outer Loop is still seeing a very minimal delay due to construction blocking three left lanes between La Vista Road and Shamley Tucker Road. Devin Byers, Triple Team Traffic, 95.5 WSB.
27: I'm WSB meteorologist Christina Edwards. Partly cloudy skies for Tuesday. Morning lows in the low 70s. Daytime highs in the low 90s. Few pop-up storms possible through the afternoon.

0: that were higher than they could imagine on their own. So Steve was just a great leader who wanted to do great things, a perfectionist who always let the best idea win. But he was brilliant and just a blessing to work with.
1: I would say that the combination of the iPhone and the stores made Apple what it is today.
0: Yeah. Well, George, I appreciate your feeling on that. You know, a lot of people look at Apple as a product company, but there had to be a place for people to discover those products. And that's what people forget. Back in 2000, when we opened our stores, you couldn't try a product in a retail store. You know, they were in boxes. And, you know, we brought in these stores and we put all these products on display and they were loaded with software. They're connected to the internet and you could come in and learn how to use technology. And this was before people had technology. Only half of America had a personal computer when we opened the retail stores. 90% of people were still taking pictures with film and getting it developed at their local store and then making scrapbooks.
1: That's right.
0: You know, and so we were there when the digital revolution happened and the stores became these magnets for people and even people who didn't use technology or didn't have an Apple product loved going to the stores and they'd hang out there all day long. And then when Apple finally had products that appealed to everybody, like the iPod music player and then the phone, they went to the Apple store to discover them. And so it's hard to imagine the products being successful without the stores. It's also hard to imagine the stores being successful without the products. So the conclusion is that was just a really, really smart strategic move by Steve to open stores.
1: Now, how did JCPenney recruit you?
0: Well, what happened there is I was getting to a point where I'd been at Apple for a dozen years. And my work had become kind of a hobby. I was turning 50. And I kind of felt that if I was going to do one more thing, you know, now's the time to do it. And about the same time I began thinking about that, a couple of New York guys, Bill Ackman, you might have heard of, and Steve Roth, who was, you know, the CEO of one of the large real estate groups, had made an investment in JCPenney as activists, and they had room for one more board member. They were given the right to put on three board members, the two of them and one other, and they called to see if I'd like to join the board. And I thought that'd be kind of fun because I had grown up going to JCPenney. It was at the mall near my home. When I was at Mervyn's and Target, I competed with JCPenney. When I was looking for real estate for the Apple store, I actually would park at JCPenney because it was the least crowded store at the mall. You could always get parking and remember where your car was. But I had known JCPenney for a long time, but I was kind of inspired. I always liked the hard challenge and the idea of going to a 100-year-old department store that had lost its way and to try to transform it, I found very inspiring.
1: Hold on for a second, Ron. We're going to take a short break, but we'll be back with more to talk about your incredible career. Ron Johnson with us, the founder of the Apple Stores, and also you've heard the rest of his career. Back in a moment on Coast to Coast AM.
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9: ABC News, I'm Stephanie Officer. A memorial service in Ocean Springs, Mississippi today for Nolan Wells, the 18-year-old who died after a July 4th boat trip. Wells' father, Elmore Wansley, speaking at the service.
10: I want to start off by saying how proud I am of you, my son. You grew up to be a very young man that everyone enjoyed to be around.
9: With the U.S. and Iran continuing to spar over the fate of the Strait of Hormuz, U.S. gas prices are on the rise again. The national average for a gallon of gas tipping over $4 a gallon today after weeks of costs staying under, leaving some drivers frustrated at the push and pull over paying at the pump. Chicago driver Jacob Fisher says these prices have made everyday choices even harder for him.
11: It's not enjoyable to fill up the gas anyway, but like it makes it worse, yeah.
9: This is ABC News.
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22: It's 3:34 in the Loud Security Systems Traffic Center. The streets are pretty dead tonight, apart from a few construction zones I've been watching. If you're in the city, 7585 northbound has some right lane construction between Peach Street, Pine Street, and North Avenue. But I'm not seeing any brake lights. I just spotted some new trouble on the west side of the perimeter. 285 southbound at Cascade Road. Police were blocking all lanes temporarily and stacking delays, but that traffic is moving once again, just a tiny bit slower than usual. Devin Byers, Triple Team Traffic, 95.5 WSB.
23: I'm WSB meteorologist Christina Edwards. Partly cloudy skies for Tuesday. Morning lows in the low 70s. Daytime highs in the low 90s. Few pop-up storms possible through the afternoon.

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5: From ABC News, I'm Stephanie Officer. Federal authorities in New York City are investigating a terrifying attack outside a federal building in downtown Manhattan, where a former U.S. soldier was accused of setting a fire and injuring three people just before court was set to open Monday. ABC's Aaron Kuchersky in Manhattan.
6: The suspect, identified as 43-year-old Andrew Arabaca, splashes gasoline onto an outdoor stairwell, ignites it with fireworks, and runs off.
7: Mr. Arabaca came armed with bad intentions.
6: Arabaca immediately grabbed by federal police, wrestled to the ground, and taken into custody. The FBI says they located anti-ICE literature along with two pellet guns from which the suspect fired several shots.
5: Taylor Farms has released a new statement regarding its lettuce, which the FDA says they falsely linked to the current Cyclospora outbreak. The company says they issued a voluntary recall July 17th, have stopped sourcing iceberg lettuce grown in central Mexico for the rest of the growing season, and have experts on site in central Mexico investigating all potential sources of contamination. Two other major food suppliers, U.S. Foods and Sysco, listed as brands that potentially got recalled lettuce from Taylor Farms, and they say they are notifying customers. Well, police are searching for the suspects behind a terrifying break-in at the home of NFL star Saquon Barkley over the weekend while he and his family, including young children, were home. ABC's Ike Ajachi.
8: Tredyffin Township Police say in the early hours Saturday, the suspects, who they believe drove this white SUV into this quiet Malvern neighborhood, made it inside the home of the Philadelphia Eagles running back. While it doesn't appear anything was taken, officers say by the time they responded around 5 a.m., the alleged suspects were already gone.
5: Jim Gilstrap, the singer known for composing the Good Times theme song and Stevie Wonder collaborator, died Saturday at the age of 79 of natural causes. Wonder said he was happy they were able to cross paths.
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19: 405 in the Loud Security Systems Traffic Center. I got a slowdown for you on the East Freeway, 20 headed westbound over by Panola Road. Be on the lookout for that. Elsewhere, it looks pretty good on the West Freeway heading inbound as you make the trip out of Lithia Springs, heading into the perimeter. Stephanie Stallworth, Triple Team Traffic, 95.5 WSB.
20: I'm WSB meteorologist Christina Edwards. Partly cloudy skies for Tuesday. High still climbing into the low 90s. An isolated pop-up shower or thunderstorm possible through the afternoon hours, dropping down to the mid-70s for Wednesday morning. Scattered rain showers for early Wednesday, tapering off through the afternoon. Highs in the upper 80s to low 90s. Thursday, mostly cloudy. High 89.

0: you know, President Trump's a little upset about the smoke, like most of the people in the East. But, you know, Canada being the second biggest country in the world, these forest fires are burning hundreds of miles from any rural. There's no way of getting people in to fight them other than drop them. You wouldn't do that. Our water bombers, the ones we used in the L.A. fires, they're busy at this, but it's just so big, eh? But what I wanted to mention, Ron, was about tariffs. President Trump, he's going to bring some more tariffs down to do with other things, not just the smoke, but we need to put our heads together. Like, we need people like you negotiating for both sides, because if we don't, we're the two biggest trading partners in the world, probably always will be. And now we're just a dumping ground for Chinese products. And everybody knows that, from crappy car parts that fail immediately to, you know, the big supplier of Chinese goods you were talking about earlier, mail order. But we need our smart people like yourself working on this problem. And I mean now. Do you know anybody you can give a call to?
1: Well, you know, Tim Cook's retiring from Apple, and he's become a pretty good friend of Donald Trump. He's a pretty good friend of most of the leaders in the world. Maybe you can call Tim and see if he'll want to do it, you know?
2: Did Steve Jobs replace Scully?
1: No, so there were a few interim leaders. There's a guy named Gil Emilio for a few years. Apple had a few leaders in that period before he came back.
2: Where's the competition with phones these days? Is it between AT&T, T-Mobile, Verizon?
1: Yeah, no, T-Mobile's been the challenger brand. They've been the up-and-comer. AT&T and Verizon are pretty mature with their market share. T-Mobile's been stealing market share on the carrier side. On the phone side, Apple and Android each have a pretty big share, you know, and people use the Apple operating system when they buy an Apple phone. And for almost everything else, you'll use a operating system designed by Google called Android, whether that's a Samsung phone or
2: Motorola.
1: Yeah, Motorola still makes a few phones. They tend to use Android. And they operate similarly, but there are big differences. So they're very sticky. Very few people will leave the Apple ecosystem. You know, once you start with Apple, you've got your messaging with all your loved ones. You've got all your information in the cloud. As the woman talked a little bit ago about her mom, the iPad connects to your phone and all your data is shared. So it's pretty hard to not be locked into one of the platforms.
2: Ron, we're going to take a short break and come back and take final calls with you. Ron Johnson with us. He created the Apple Stores. His book is called Shop Different, How Retail Revealed Apple's Genius. And his website is linked up at coasttocoastam.com.
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4: This is the Bloomberg Black Business Beat. Each year, Nielsen releases its Black Diverse Intelligence Report for a look at the latest trends for Black audiences. Charlene Polite-Corley is VP of Inclusive Insights at Nielsen and spoke to me about some of the findings. She says Black consumers pay attention to how companies treat their employees and won't do business with brands that treat people of color poorly.
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30: 435 at the Loud Security Systems Traffic Center. Crash and police investigation 20 westbound at Panola Road. Squeezing by single file in the right lane. Thanks to traffic trooper Jeff calling in with the additional details for you there. So that's going to cause you some slowdowns for sure if it stays out there much longer. Covington Highway is an option. Stephanie Stallworth, Triple Team Traffic, 95.5 WSB.
0: I'm WSB meteorologist Christina Edwards. Partly cloudy skies for Tuesday. Morning lows in the low 70s. Daytime highs in the low 90s. Few pop-up storms possible through the afternoon.

0: And welcome back, George Norrie, along with Ron Johnson, our final segment here. Ron, if you went back to Apple, is there anything you would change?
1: That's a really good question. I don't think a lot. You know, I think they've just done a great job running the company. I think the stores are spectacular. You know, if you go to New York City, that Fifth Avenue Cube is still changing the skyline of Manhattan. It's been updated three times since we originally opened it 20 years ago. I think they've done a great job of just keeping it fresh. The stores work. The employees are great. You know, one of the most amazing things about the Apple store is the employees have careers there. You know, in Europe, most people, you know, have been working there almost a full decade. So I think they've done a great job. I don't think I'd have a lot I'd recommend changing. I just applaud them for the great work they've done.
0: What's the future of the smartphone?
1: That's a really good question. I don't think I know. You know, right now, OpenAI, you know, Johnny Ive, who led Apple's design team for years, left Apple, you know, probably 6-7 years ago, created his own design firm. OpenAI bought it. They'll be announcing a new hardware product later this year that will be available in 2027. The belief is that it's going to be an AI-driven device built for the future, where most things start with an AI search of some type. It'll be interesting to see what they come up with. But, you know, I think eventually the smartphone, there'll be something different. Now, that's been the nature of it. You know, we had Motorola Razors. We had BlackBerry, you know, products. We've had the iPhone, the smartphone for a long time. Eventually, there'll be a successor. I don't know what it'll be.
0: Gosh, I remember the BlackBerry with her huge board that they had.
1: It was very successful.
0: Next up, let's take some calls. Steve in Memphis gets us started. Go ahead, Steven.
2: Hey, George. This is an aside from what I was going to talk to you about. I told Tom, but an executive at Blockbuster went to the president and CEO and said, hey, this is the idea of what we need to do about mail order DVDs and streaming. And they laughed him out of the office.
0: Oh.
2: So he quit and went and got investors and started Netflix.
0: I love that. How about that, Ron?
1: Is that how Netflix started? I never heard the story, but that's pretty cool.
0: That is great. All right, Stephen, go ahead.
2: My and the second aside is that I began losing my vision and had an Android, and Android cut their voice services. I'm completely blind. I've switched to iPhone quite a while back for voice technology, for the voice services, and that's how I'm able to make my phone calls and make it use the phone and also send messages. So I'm grateful to iPhone for that. Jimmy Fallon made a joke on one of his Tonight shows about Home Depot is empty because you can't find employees to help you. So I don't know what store Ron goes to, but you can't find anybody in a Home Depot or Walmart. All of the cash registers are self-serve. Walmart won't pay employees full-time because they don't want to pay wages. I'm sorry, but Ron's celebrating Walmart making $1 trillion or whatever, and I think that's obscene. All of it's obscene. The profits of all these tech billionaires, I think it's out of control. I think that they don't care about the customers. They don't care about the employees. Let's rate the employees financially any way we can.
0: I'm sure some of them care about the employees. Ron, you want to jump in on that?
1: Well, no, I understand your point of view. The retailers are only as good as their employees. You know, at the end of the day, the employees serve the customer. And there, you know, for every company like you're describing, and I have a different experience. I find the Home Depots and Walmarts I go to are pretty well staffed, but maybe that's not true everywhere. But there's been a lot written about Costco lately. You know, and one of the Costco employees, one of the cashiers, you know, earns $30 an hour. He's a millionaire. Now that's an exception. But the Costco employees love to be a part of that company. They're well paid. They're almost all full-time. They have benefits. Now, the Apple stores, they're full-time employees mainly. They're well paid. They have benefits. You know, so I think the better retailers understand how important the employees are. But then there are stores that, unfortunately, when their volumes start to drop, the easiest thing to cut is their staffing. And you walk into them and they're like, you don't see any employees. So what you're saying is true. You know, there's a lot of retail stores in the world. There are some like Costco and Apple that treat their employees fabulously. And there are others that probably take more advantage of them than they should. But I'm with you on, you know, some people, it seems wrong for people to earn such high net worths from creating a company. You know, that should be spread around to more people. I agree with you.
0: Let's go to Mayette in New York. Hello, Mayette. Go ahead.
3: Yes, good morning, gentlemen. Excellent program, George, as usual.
0: Thank you.
3: I have a two-parter, and I'll listen over the air. First of all, I heard it was probably on NPR, WNYC, public radio, but I heard someone who knew Steve pretty intimately, pretty well, and loved him, and he described Steve's favorite gift and why he was so consistent to his giving it to all his friends, colleagues, and loved ones, and what was it important. Do you know the gift that I'm referring to?
1: No, I'd love to have you tell me. I want to make sure
3: yes,
1: I got it right.
3: It's a book that he gave to everyone, the autobiography of a yogi. Okay.
1: Wow.
3: Yeah, very, very interesting. And, you know, even he wasn't elaborate, he didn't give Ferraris or whatever, but you could be sure if he loved you, you would get that book, which is interesting because I love books. The second part is Green Street on Pacifica WBAI. And, George, this would be a good guess for you. Rob Brown, he's a physicist, I believe, and he's done a book called Unplug, and he's showing that our DNA is literally changing from the AI cell digital technology. And so the last part of the question is, have you noticed that the bureaucrats and the technocrats seem to have become more AI, more robo-like than the robos themselves? And if you have my question, somewhat with tongue-in-cheek, I'll listen over the air. Thank you, gentlemen.
0: And the book that Steve Jobs gave out to everybody was The Autobiography of a Yogi by Yogananda.
1: Yeah. That's great. Well, Steve didn't give me that book, but he called me into his office one day. And he said, Ron, I have something I want to give you. And it was a movie. And it was the story of St. Francis of Assisi.
0: Yeah.
1: You know, and it was just an interesting choice. And he just said, this movie really impacted my life. And I thought that was a really touching gift as well.
0: Let's go to Andrew in New Jersey. Andrew, go for it.
4: Hey, George. It's good to be on with you again. Three things, all really quick. I'm going to close with a question. I just wanted to say Kmart actually goes way back to the end of the 19th century. They were a big, catalog, like our Sears Roebuck and stuff. And then you're absolutely right. They went out because the people who inherited didn't invest into it. Two, I was really funny kind of existential experience with Blockbuster because you brought them up. I started going to them at the end when I in San Francisco. And Netflix, you know, before broadband took up, they did mail order. You go online and pick out your movies and they send it to you in the mail. And so this kid was trying to get me a Blockbuster because they did too late, trying to get me to sign up for it. And I said to him, don't you think it's kind of ironic that you're, you know, what are you getting, like a dollar for everyone you sign up to, like, to eliminate your job? And he went off on me on this tangent about how I'm not losing the job. Blockbusters aren't going out of business. We're going to be here. This isn't going to change it. And I just thought that was funny. But my question for you, Ron, I had just started working at one of the independent Apple retailers in San Francisco in 2005 when I moved there. And I get it. It was a great thing. You know, it was, you know, changed business, the Apple stores. But I was just wondering your guys' side of the story about how, you know, yeah, there's a lot of loyal independent retailers across the country that stayed with Apple through all those hard times. And I just want to know, like, you know, how did you guys handle that transition internally?
1: Well, that's a great question. It was very sensitive because you're exactly right. Apple really built its back on the independent reseller that loved the Mac. And they were owned by a lot of individuals who started companies and worked for a lot of years doing that. But unfortunately, that distribution didn't allow Apple to grow. And so we wanted to reach out to the customers who wouldn't go to the independent. And so we created our own stores. And the dream was to work side by side. And as we expanded our customer base, some people might choose to go to them because it was more convenient for them. And so we did our best to work side by side. And it was interesting because when we launched our first stores, some of the independents were pretty upset and they'd call me up and say, Ron, you're taking my customer. And every time that would happen, I'd say, well, why don't I come down and let's visit an Apple store and let's talk about it. And I'll never forget the time I went down to the Glendale Galleria. Glendale's about 7 miles from Pasadena. And the large reseller from Pasadena was complaining about the Glendale store. And so we walked into the store about 11 o'clock and I said, well, here's the only thing I have is we chat for the next couple hours and tour the store and I tell you what we're trying to do. Please introduce me to one of your customers when you meet them. And we spent 2 hours in the store. There were at least 100 people at all times in the store. And not once was there a customer in the store that was one of his. Now, that doesn't mean that some of his customers didn't go to the Apple store and buy direct from us. But we were there to reach out to customers that wouldn't go to that small independent retail store over in Pasadena. So for Apple to grow, we had to build our own stores. And that turned out to be a great thing for Apple. And today, a lot of those independent resellers are still exist. But it's a difficult transition when you have to go direct. But we tried to manage it very fairly. And Tim Cook was in charge of allocation. He tried to make sure everyone got products about the same time as best we could. And, you know, to give everyone a chance to serve the customers that they had.
0: Let's go to Patricia in Connecticut. Go ahead, Patricia.
5: Oh, hi. Hi, you guys. Yeah, I just want to talk about malls, what I think about malls, and then see what you would have to say. That malls are failing and shutting, you know, closing and that people need to give their business to malls and keep them open because, like, when I was a teenager or when you're a kid or at any age, you know, it was such fun to go to malls and, hang out with your friends or when you're little or any time hanging out with somebody at malls, and it was fun. And
0: well, you're right, and Ron, she is right. A lot of malls have been closing down nationwide, haven't they?
1: Yeah, they have. And, no, she's absolutely right. But what people forget is that up until the internet in about 2000, the only way a retailer could grow was adding more stores. And as you know, and a lot of people built, you know, malls, and some cities had multiple malls. And as a country, in 2000, we opened the Apple store. We had 10 times the retail square footage of any of the countries in Europe, for example. And so we were overstored. And so when the internet came, a lot of, you know, people reduced their store footprint a little bit. Some of the secondary malls, when a city had too many malls, you know, couldn't survive and they closed down. But now we're at a point where there's pretty good equilibrium and most malls are doing okay again. But it took time to go through a transition because we were very overstored.
0: The name of Ron's book is called Shop Different, How Retail Revealed Apple's Genius. You did a great job with Steve Jobs opening up those 530 stores, 440 when he was there. For Dan Galante, Tom Danheiser, Sue Trikas, Lex Lonehood, Sean Latasseur, Alec Fernandez, Tim Banal, George Knapp, and Richard Serrett, I'm George Norrie, somewhere out there on Coast to Coast AM. We'll see you on our next edition. Until then, be safe, everyone.

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9: All right, let's get Tuesday started. Good morning. It's 5 o'clock. I'm Chris Chandler. This is Atlanta's morning news. We thank you for waking up with us. Our top local stories.
10: Soaring diesel prices could impact your grocery bill.
11: There are new warnings this morning tied to the dangers of e-bikes.
9: These stories coming up in less than 90 seconds. First, though, let's get our first traffic and weather check of this Tuesday morning. Here's Smiling Mark McKay.
12: East Freeway delays leaving Conyers into the work zone in DeKalb County. No work being done. Instead, it's a crash investigation. Big police presence and only a right lane open. I-20 westbound at Panola Road, exit 71. Only slight delays in the area. No need for an alternate. Next report at 5:10 from the Loud Security Systems Traffic Center. Triple Team Traffic, 95.5 WSB.
13: Partly cloudy skies this morning, and we are starting off in the mid-70s. It's going to be another hot day today as temperatures climb into the low 90s for this afternoon. A few pop-up storms possible later on today, and then lows tonight back down into the 70s. It's currently 73 degrees in Sandy Springs, 72 in Fayetteville, 72 degrees in Noonan. Meteorologist Christina Upward, 95.5 WSB.
9: 5:01 now, and our top local story, diesel prices. Boy, they are once again on the rise, and that's having a major impact on Georgia truckers and the prices we see on goods at the grocery store.
14: Georgia has over 71,000 registered trucks.
15: Anybody that's sat on 285 at 4 o'clock on a Tuesday afternoon knows there are a lot of trucks on the road.
14: Seth Milligan with the Georgia Truckers Association says as diesel prices continue to climb, it's our local companies and drivers that suffer.
15: Costs are definitely up, and so it's forcing folks to get pretty creative in how they're able to continue to deliver that service.
14: Diesel prices now stand at over $5 a gallon in Georgia. That's up nearly $1.50 in a year. Keith Cromwell, 95.5 WSB.
16: And I'm WSB's Austin Eller. Continuing our live in-depth team coverage, this mostly comes from renewed tensions between the U.S. and Iran, but recent attacks by Ukraine on Russian refining operations are also a factor in rising diesel prices. Economists say agricultural goods will likely see the biggest impact to pricing if diesel prices continue to climb. Fresh fruits and vegetables in particular are more vulnerable to these costs due to their short shelf life, Chris.
9: Federal data shows prices for fruits and vegetables increasing at an annual rate of more than 5% and puts their inflation rate at nearly twice that of food overall. 5:02 now with more news here at Judd Hickenbotham and Cheryl Castro.
11: Happening this morning, DeKalb County is set to announce it's boosting its so-called blight tax by 10 times the current property tax rate until a property comes under compliance. Director of Code Compliance and Enforcement Tonza Clark says it's meant to improve the quality of life in neighborhoods around the county.
1: We're not in the business of overtaxing anyone, but again, as residents of DeKalb, we all share responsibility to make sure that we keep our properties up.
10: And she says the money will also help redevelop blighted areas that would otherwise become a burden on DeKalb taxpayers.
11: Residential-only parking places on the streets of Decatur will remain for now. After hearing an outcry from some of its residents, the city council decides to hold off on a new ordinance that would have done away with the special parking spots on 37 different streets.
10: Yeah, Decatur's assistant city manager says it could take a year or more to come up with a better solution, but she admits the resident-only parking law, which dates back almost 60 years, needs to be adjusted for better enforcement.
11: Well, following a 10th straight day of U.S. strikes against Iran in the conflict in the Middle East, negotiators have floated the idea of a new 10-day ceasefire between the countries. Correspondent Kristen Holmes reads a statement from White House officials about the current state of those talks.
17: Right now, President Trump is focused on making Iran pay for their violations of the MOU and their continued acts of terrorism in the Strait of Hormuz. Went on to say, in addition, the president will make Iran pay for the deaths of U.S. soldiers.
10: Well, she says it's obvious that the president is angry about the failure of the memorandum of understanding between the U.S. and Iran and about the recent deaths of three U.S. service members in the region. Overall, almost 100 U.S. military members have been wounded or killed in Iranian strikes this month alone.
11: The president is expected to attend this evening's dignified transfer of two of those killed service members. He's also set to meet today with the new president of Lebanon, even as Israel continues its military operations in his country. Iran has insisted that any long-term peace deal include Israel's withdrawal from Lebanon.
10: Remember to check back often. We'll keep you updated on the conflict in the Middle East here at 95.5 WSB and on the WSB radio app. Breaking news in the region when it happens.
11: It's 5:04 as consumer concern grows over the rising number of cyclosporiasis cases involving lettuce. A farm in Cumming looks to lure new customers. Cheryl Howland is co-owner of A Circle of Farms, which grows seven varieties of lettuce inside a greenhouse and without pesticides.
18: All are extremely safe because they don't come in contact with a lot of the other things that traditional crops do. Now
10: she says the farm has seen a 25% boost in sales in recent days, with two farmers markets selling out of lettuce in just 2 hours. It's caused them to increase their delivery area in North Metro Atlanta.
11: Meanwhile, health officials look to track down the source of the current cyclosporiasis outbreak that has sickened thousands across several states, including here in Georgia. Among those patients is Logan Taylor, who is immunocompromised and admits it's changed how she looks at food and shops for it.
19: Going to the grocery store was not an easy task. I usually know the things that I'm going to buy, but this time I was like, all right, we're going to actually stay all the way away from these foods and these foods just because.
10: And while the company Taylor Farms has issued a voluntary recall for some of its iceberg lettuce sourced to Mexico because of the outbreak, it now says it will keep that recall in place for the rest of the growing season.
11: Well, there's a new pair of paws on the streets of Brookhaven. Canine Recon is a 2.5-year-old Belgian Malinois from Croatia and is filling a void for the police department.
20: Canine Recon is taking Bane's place. Bane served with Officer Fikes for 7 years. And retired recently.
10: Brookhaven Police Lieutenant Jake Kissel says Recon is a certified dual service dog that is trained in narcotics detection and tracking missing persons, and he is already on the job. It's 5:06.
9: Not just all the people we've heard about who've come down with it, that terrible bug, also given an upset stomach to Taco Bell. You'll hear some numbers when we continue about that in just 3 minutes from now. Plus, Triple Team Traffic checking the lingering construction delays in DeKalb County. And our first check this morning of our exclusive five-day forecast from meteorologist Christina Edwards. Underway now on a Tuesday. I'm Chris Chandler. Morning to you. It's 5:06.
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9: Good morning, 510 now. This is Atlanta's Morning News, upgrading now to a travel advisory on I-20. Let's get the details from Mark McCain, the 24-hour traffic center.
12: Oh, I tell you what, it won't last long because just minutes ago, police wrapped up their activity on I-20 in the work zone that had only a right lane open. They've cleared the crash and all of the police vehicles that were involved in this investigation on I-20 westbound past Panola Road, exit 71. So the delays that we are watching live on the Jam Cam will soon go away. What are you watching out of Cobb, Cherokee County, Ashley Frank?
7: 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Next report at 520 from the Loud Security Systems Traffic Center. Triple Team Traffic, 95.5 WSB.
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13: Partly cloudy skies this morning, and we are starting off quite warm. A lot of us are in the mid to upper 70s, climbing our way to a high of 94 degrees for today. That's a few degrees above average for this afternoon. Partly cloudy, a few pop-up storms can't be ruled out, but mainly dry. Lows tonight in the low 70s. Tomorrow, partly to mostly cloudy with a few pop-up showers and thunderstorms in the afternoon, highs in the low 90s. Thursday, Friday, and heading into Saturday, mostly cloudy skies, scattered rain showers lurking throughout the metro area. And because of the cloud cover, temperatures will dial down somewhat. We will have afternoon highs in the 80s through the rest of this week, morning lows in the 70s. Right now, 71 degrees in Hiram, 75 in Kennesaw. It is 72 in Chamblee. Meteorologist Christina Edwards, 95.5 WSB.
9: Hey, good morning. It's Tuesday, July the 21st, 2026. This is Atlanta's Morning News. I'm Chris Chandler. The money update's coming in less than 5 minutes at 5:17. And the top story, there's a major new tariff on a neighbor of the United States. Hint, neighbor to the north. 5:12 now.
10: As the number of e-bikes on city streets continues to go up, doctors have a new warning if you're thinking about buying one.
11: Physicians say that if you or your kids are getting an e-bike, you should also make sure you purchase a specific e-bike helmet, because regular bike helmets don't provide the head protection needed at the speeds the bikes get up to, explains Dr. Purva Grover.
1: Because of how fast they can go, because of the enormous inertia and the trauma which can happen with it, they can be hit by other cars, which is something we see very commonly.
11: She also urges parents to talk to their kids about the rules of the road and lower the chances of a crash. Michelle Wright, 95.5 WSB.
8: President Trump says he had a good conversation with new UK Prime Minister Andy Burnham and says he plans to meet face-to-face with Burnham in the not-too-distant future. Correspondent Guy Davies explains why Burnham was picked for the job.
14: He's withdrawn from the front line of British politics. He hasn't been burdened with some of the scandals, some of the problems. There's a cost of living crisis here in the UK. There's not a lot of trust in the government. He's seen as an outsider despite being a familiar face.
10: Burnham is the seventh British Prime Minister in the last decade. In his first speech in his new role, he promises to help the UK regain its stability.
8: Well, the search continues near Philadelphia for at least two suspects accused of breaking into the home of Eagles running back Saquon Barkley while he and his family were there. No one was hurt and nothing was stolen.
10: District Attorney for Chester County says they're focused on supporting Barkley and his family.
15: We've seen NFL players and NBA players targeted across the country, and what we want to do is be there for him now by giving him space.
10: The other pro athletes have had their homes targeted in recent years. That would include the Chiefs, Patrick Mahomes, and Travis Kelce, who were burglarized while they were playing in games.
8: It's 5:14. University of Michigan Athletic Director Ward Manuel has agreed to a buyout and will step down at the end of the year following an investigation into his department.
16: The independent investigation into the University of Michigan's athletics department followed the incident involving head coach Sherrone Moore, fired last year for an inappropriate relationship with a staffer. University of Michigan President Domenico Grasso says the review revealed several issues.
10: Michelle Franson says those issues include allegations of failures of accountability and concerns about retaliation, although Grasso insists no current employees will face disciplinary action.
8: A year-long community engagement campaign by the Fox Theater focuses on Latino artists.
17: In the 1970s, the Atlanta community raised millions to save and then reopen the neglected Fox Theater, which had closed its doors. The theater's chief marketing officer, Jamie Vossmeyer, says Latino artists are the current community focus.
18: We've created a campaign that tells our story and reaches out to our community as a whole, but specifically speaking to our Latino and Hispanic community.
17: Broadway's The Buena Vista Social Club will be at the Fox in late October. Lisa Nicholas, 95.5 WSB.
10: Well, visits to Taco Bell have plummeted following the recent parasite outbreak linked to a lettuce supplier.
27: According to Placer.ai, on July 17th, foot traffic was almost 19% below Taco Bell's daily average for Fridays between January 1st and July 6th. The decline was also far greater than the overall roughly 2% drop registered by the fast food category that day. Taco Bell has voluntarily removed all lettuce in the U.S. supplied by Taylor Farms. In a letter on LinkedIn, the restaurant chain's CEO said in part that the company would continue to be transparent. I'm Bloomberg's Gina Cervetti for 95.5 WSB.
8: It's 5:16.
9: Coming up at 5:21, you'll hear traffic and weather. We'll check your money now, though, for the first time this Tuesday morning. Here's Bloomberg's Andrew O'Day.
28: The Trump administration is set to impose a fresh 50% tariff on some Canadian goods, citing what it says was unfair treatment by Ottawa of American alcohol, automobile, and dairy products. The tariffs are being applied under the 1930 Tariff Act, which gives the president the power to impose duties from countries deemed to discriminate against U.S. commerce. But it has never been used to impose tariffs. Trump has threatened tariffs on other nations before, only to pull back on some of them after negotiations or negative market consequences. Tariffs on aluminum imports are being cut in as much as half for some, specifically companies that build, expand, or refurbish U.S. aluminum plants. The U.S. doesn't have enough primary aluminum capacity to meet demand and relies heavily on imports, especially from Canada and the Middle East. The current 50% aluminum tariff has caused American manufacturers to pay the highest raw material prices in the world.
9: Stock futures are up bigly, up as a matter of fact. Ahead of the opening bell this morning, AAA's Metro Atlanta gas price has been on the rise, but it's unchanged since this time yesterday morning at $3.78 a gallon. The national average continues on the rise, though, with the war back on in earnest, now $4.01 a gallon after crossing that $4 mark again yesterday. 5:17 now, you're hearing more and more about it, and the WSB Carathon starts for real and officially on Thursday, raising money for child cancer research, and it is a big haul this year. We hit a record last year thanks to you folks listening being so very generous. We would love to break that record again this year, but we are certainly going to need your help to do it. We all know the difficult economic times, how expensive things are, the gas prices. We all know, experience, and some of us suffer mightily because of all that. You've always come through for us, though, and we're asking your help again this year starting on Thursday morning. It is the most important week of the year here at WSB. Atlanta's morning news continues in just 4 minutes from now. Hey, something new for breakfast at Mickey D's. Plus traffic and weather coming up, 5:18 now.
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4: 522, Atlanta's morning news continues with traffic and weather. We'll start in the traffic center with Mark McKay.
5: The I-20 delays we're picking up now in DeKalb County, approaching I-285 as construction breaks down near Wesley Chapel Road. Tap of the brakes westbound, approaching exit 68. And we can see the right lanes breaking out. They had overnight construction that set up last night, breaking down this morning out of the right lanes past Wesley Chapel, headed outbound toward the mall at Stonecrest. Watching 285 road work still underway, Cobb County. Ashley Fresca.
6: Hey, heads up if you're on that west side. They're blocking two right lanes again today on 285 northbound, coming up from South Atlanta Road, and working in just one right lane on 285 south, leaving I-75 at Paces Ferry. Traffic brought to you by SC250 Revolutionary South Carolina. The American Revolution was decided in South Carolina. SC250.com Revolutionary South Carolina. Be a part of it. Next report at 5:30 from the Loud Security Systems Traffic Center. Triple Team Traffic, 95.5 WSB.
7: A mix of sun and clouds for this afternoon. It's going to be a hot day with a high of 94, lows tonight in the low 70s, pop-up showers and thunderstorms for tomorrow. It's currently 75 degrees in Kennesaw, 73 in Sandy Springs, 73 degrees in Decatur. Meteorologist Christina Edwards, 95.5 WSB.
4: And Atlanta's morning news continues at 524.
8: A federal judge puts a temporary hold on the mega merger between Paramount and Warner Brothers Discovery. The ruling comes as state attorneys general argue that the deal would violate federal antitrust laws. A correspondent, Peter Haralambos, says Paramount is pushing back against those claims.
9: Their argument, in a way, is that at this point, media is just controlled by giant companies. And to the extent that anyone is concerned about competition, there are already these companies that are kind of big streamers that are pretty dominant.
10: The Department of Justice signed off on the $111 billion deal last month as it pushes back on worries that it would lead to higher prices with so many media entities under one roof.
8: Well, following an extradition hearing in Miami, the attorney for Andrew and Tristan Tate insists they're innocent of the latest charges against them.
11: U.S. Marshals arresting the brothers in Miami Saturday after British authorities announced dozens of new charges against them, including rape, trafficking, and offenses related to indecent images of a child.
10: Correspondent Victor Akindo says the Tate brothers, who are dual citizens of the U.S. and U.K., are largely known for their social media presence. Many of the alleged incidents happened more than a decade ago.
8: Well, starting today, some McDonald's customers have a new breakfast choice.
12: The fast food breakfast industry accounts for about a fifth of all fast food sales. That means about $416 billion in sales every year. And in the battle to shake up its menu offerings and get more people in its doors before work, McDonald's debuting the new honey, brown butter, bacon, egg, and cheese biscuit at participating locations nationwide today, only for a limited time. I'm Bloomberg's Tom Busby for 95.5 WSB.
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1: Hey, good morning. 5:30 now. I'm Chris Chandler. This is Atlanta's morning news. Thank you for waking up with us. 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
19: A dangerous wrong-way drive in Gwinnett County ends with that driver behind bars.
1: These stories are coming up in less than 90 seconds. First, let's get traffic and weather. Here's Mark McKay.
20: A lot of bright flashing lights and construction lights active on the west side perimeter again this morning. Both sides of 285 impacted. Two right lanes in the northbound side with that construction causing a slowdown already into Vinings and Smyrna. They're doing the work 285 north before Paces Ferry Road exit 18. Next report at 540 from the Loud Security Systems Traffic Center. Triple Team Traffic 95.5 WSB.
21: Hot and humid today, climbing to a high of 94, partly cloudy, an isolated pop-up shower or thunderstorm possible today, but mainly dry. Lows tonight in the low 70s. It's currently 73 degrees in Douglasville, 73 in Austell, and 74 in Tucker. Meteorologist Christina Edwards, 95.5 WSB.
1: 5:31 now, our top local story.
22: If you're not maintaining your properties, then you're going to pay an increased tax rate.
1: Oh yeah, DeKalb County leaders set to roll out a new tool to help get rid of dangerous and neglected properties across the area. Owners of the properties are going to have to pay up.
15: And not just a little.
0: DeKalb County's new double-digit blight tax looks to improve neighborhood quality of life block by block. Tonsa Clark is director of code compliance and enforcement.
22: Any property that is not in compliance with the code that meets the qualifications for the blight tax will be assessed a tax that is 10 times the regular tax rate until they bring that property into compliance.
0: Clark says without tapping owners for the money, handling severely blighted properties becomes an unfunded mandate burdening other DeKalb taxpayers. Veronica Waters, 95.5 WSB.
15: The county says revenue from the new blight tax will be used for community redevelopment purposes to bring neglected properties back into compliance. 5:32 now with more news. Here are Judd Hickenbotham and Cheryl Castro.
19: Georgia's trucking industry is feeling the pinch from rising diesel prices, and that could eventually be passed on to consumers. The average price for a gallon of diesel is now over $5 a gallon. That's up nearly $1.50 since last year.
3: Seth Milliken with the Georgia Truckers Association says that could add up to $500 a fill-up for a trucker.
17: They do have to make payroll. They do have to keep the doors open. They do have to pay their insurance premiums. They do have to buy fuel. And so as those costs go up, ultimately that's going to impact the supply chain and the cost to deliver those goods is going to go up.
3: He says Georgia has over 7,000 trucks, and rising costs hit small companies the hardest.
19: Updating the conflict in the Middle East, the U.S. military carries out a 10th straight night of strikes on Iran as President Trump warns Iran will pay for U.S. casualties. The threat follows the deaths of three U.S. troops in recent days. Nearly 100 U.S. troops have suffered injuries since July 7th.
3: Meanwhile, Iran continues to target U.S. allies in the Gulf, including Jordan, where correspondent Martha Raddatz says she's still hearing air raids.
23: People assume these missiles and drones are pointed towards U.S. bases, but there is that sense of what's going to happen here next, now that Iran has involved Jordan and those American service members as well.
3: Early this morning, Iran attacks another tanker in the Strait of Hormuz, forcing its crew to abandon the ship. And now the Iran-backed Houthi group in Yemen declares a maritime blockade on Saudi shipping amid the U.S. naval blockade on Iranian ports.
19: Happening today, Defense Secretary Pete Hegseth set to testify before the Senate. He's expected to be joined by Joint Chiefs Chair General Dan Kane at the hearing before the Senate Appropriations Committee.
3: Now, the hearing's expected to focus on an $80 billion supplemental funding request that includes $67 billion for the conflict with Iran, but will also address larger plans for the conflict and other emergencies.
19: A check back off, and we will keep you updated on the conflict in the Middle East here on 95.5 WSB and on the WSB radio app with breaking news from the region when it happens.
3: It's 5:34. After hearing from residents, the city of Decatur is leaving in place residential-only street parking districts.
24: The council said they wanted to wait to repeal residential-only street parking for 37 streets until they can come up with a better solution, which Assistant City Manager Angela Threadgill said could take up to a year or more. As for why the resident parking permit law needs to go away in the first place...
25: It is unenforceable. Our police department cannot write tickets. If any ticket is written, it would be thrown out in municipal court.
24: Threadgill says the original ordinance was passed back in 1967, and the vague language will need to be adjusted. Keith Grummel, 95.5 WSB.
19: A farm in Cumming is seeing an increase in customers as they search for safe lettuce amid the cyclosporiasis outbreak.
26: If you go to Epcot at Disney World, you can tour the land and see plants growing through hydroponics or in water, not soil. Cheryl Howland says it was inspiring to her.
27: When I went through there as a junior in high school, I went through it three times and said, I'm just so fascinated.
26: Helen now runs Circle A Farms in Cumming, growing seven kinds of lettuce through hydroponics.
27: It's so incredibly clean.
26: They've increased their deliveries in the last few days and have sold out in 2 hours at local farmers markets. Lisa Nicholas, 95.5 WSB.
3: Well, police in Brookhaven get some help from some new paws hitting the pavement.
28: Canine Recon is a 2.5-year-old Belgian Malinois who was born in Croatia and brought to the States earlier this year. He's now part of Brookhaven's police force, and the department's Jake Kissel says thanks to the training, there's not much of a language barrier to deal with.
29: There are several commands that all of our officers are trained when they go to canine school. They learn those commands in order to be able to communicate with their dog effectively and not be distracted by, you know, normal English language while they're working.
28: Canine Recon is dual certified in both narcotics and missing persons. Michelle Wright, 95.5 WSB.
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15: 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When we continue in 3 minutes, the pizza takeout business suffering mightily these days. We'll get traffic to check of I-285 to be our top triple team traffic story, and meteorologist Christina Edwards has our exclusive 5-day forecast coming up.
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5: 5:40 now. This is Atlanta's Morning News. Good morning. After traffic and weather, one of the stories you'll hear starting in 90 seconds, Zillow taking a look at the housing market prospects for the rest of this year of 2026. To get that check of I-285 now, just as advertised, Triple Team Traffic starts with Mark McKay.
20: Don't think crews are going to go away this morning, Chris. They didn't go away yesterday morning. Kept the pressure on 285 near the ballpark. See it again this morning. Already slow past road work being done in two right lanes. 285 northbound, the interloop at Paces Ferry Road, exit 18. Also seeing an outbound slow zone as construction breaks down for the morning on I-20 eastbound, leaving 285 headed out toward Wesley Chapel Road, exit 68. What do you think? What do you see rolling through Midtown downtown, Ashley Frasca?
35: Police have a crash on the shoulder in Midtown on 7585 southbound near 14th and 10th Streets. Thankfully, no tap of the brakes as you come down from the Brookwood Merch and connect your northbound moving well, getting up past I-20. 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Next report at 550 from the Loud Security System Traffic Center, Triple Team Traffic, 95.5 WSB.
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1: Sunrise 1 hour away. Temperatures rising through the course of this afternoon with a high of 94. That's trending a few degrees above average for today. And not much relief in the form of rain, only an isolated spotty rain shower for this afternoon. Going to stay warm for tonight. Lows in the low to mid 70s. Tomorrow, partly cloudy. A few pop-up storms through the afternoon with a high of 92. A frontal boundary will approach on Thursday, and it's not going to be able to move much further south of the metro Atlanta area. So with it stalling out on top of us, we will have cloudy skies for Thursday, Friday, and Saturday. That will dial the temperatures down to the mid to upper 80s, and scattered rain showers remain in the forecast through the end of this week. Right now, 73 degrees in Fayetteville, 75 in College Park, it's 73 degrees in Conyers. Meteorologist Christina Edwards, 95.5 WSB.
5: Question, what have high gas prices done for auto sales in this country or not? The answer to that coming, we'll get it today, and you'll hear about it on our Money Update in about 5 minutes at 5:47. Morning. Meantime, it's Tuesday, July 21st. I'm Chris Chandler. This is Atlanta's Morning News at 5:42.
2: A wild wrong-way ride lands a 27-year-old woman in jail in Gwinnett County.
3: After multiple 911 calls reporting a vehicle traveling northbound in the southbound lanes of I-85 near Sugarloaf Parkway, the woman struck a Gwinnett police vehicle driven by Sergeant Stevers.
4: Vehicle's going on the shoulder. It just struck the passenger side mirror of my patrol car.
3: The officer used a pit maneuver to stop the fleeing vehicle, and he arrested 27-year-old Marouk Zubair. A breath test showed her blood alcohol concentration nearly twice the legal limit. She's now facing a long list of charges. Bill Caiaccio, 95.5 WSB.
14: A former soldier remains in police custody this morning after an attack outside a federal building in New York City that houses immigration court. The suspect is accused of setting a fire and injuring three people in what federal authorities describe as an anti-government attack.
17: The suspect, identified as 43-year-old Andrew Arabaca, splashes gasoline onto an outdoor stairwell, ignites it with fireworks, and runs off.
18: Mr. Arabaca came to armed with bad intentions.
17: Arabaca immediately grabbed by federal police.
2: Aaron Katursky reports the FBI says they located anti-ICE literature along with two pellet guns, which the suspect used to fire several shots.
14: Ontario Premier Doug Ford says he's disappointed by a threat by President Trump to place tariffs on Canada over wildfire smoke spreading into parts of the U.S. and affecting air quality.
21: You know something? Rather than criticize and threaten Canada, your closest friends, maybe one day you're going to need our help like you did last year, and we deployed the people. I get frustrated just listening to that bunch of rubbish.
2: Canada continues to fight more than 200 wildfires. Dozens of them are still out of control.
14: It's 5:44 as mortgage rates hit their highest levels in nearly a year at 6.55% and home sales drop 5%. Zillow breaks down what end-of-the-year sales numbers could look like.
22: Mortgage rates are still a little bit lower than last year. So right now, we're still expecting to end the year with positive sales growth in the range of 1% to 2% or so. Just not quite as much as the 4% that we were expecting at the start of the year.
2: Zillow chief economist Misha Fisher points out home values are relatively flat at the national level year over year, and Americans' hourly earnings are up by about 3.5% from last year.
14: A federal judge sets a September 28th trial date for a former Olympian, David Hearn. He's accused of damaging the reflecting pool at the Lincoln Memorial in Washington, D.C. Now, Hearn's lawyers argue the case should be dismissed because they say the Trump administration's repairs to the pool have altered evidence in the case.
23: Writing, quote, "The Constitution simply does not permit the government to charge a man with destroying an object, retain exclusive custody of that object, then drain, disturb, and alter that object before the defense may examine it."
2: Peter Harlambos reports the White House blames problems in the pool, including peeling and algae, on vandals. Hearn is among four people charged with damage. He's pleaded not guilty.
14: Well, the Fox Theater is launching a community engagement campaign appealing to the Spanish-speaking community. It's offering more than 150 shows, with many featuring Latino artists.
2: Fox Chief Marketing Officer Jamie Vossmeyer says it's a way to include the Atlanta community that actually saved the Fox when it closed back in 1974.
24: We have always been so proud of our community connection to the city of Atlanta.
2: Through community fundraising to save the Fox, the Landmark Theater reopened in 1975.
14: Well, it seems Americans are pulling back on takeout and pizza appears to be getting hit the hardest.
6: Domino's same-store sales in the U.S. barely grew last quarter, rising just 0.1%. That's the slowest pace in more than a year. Analysts who track the industry see pizza faring worse than burger or burrito restaurants. National pizza chains like Domino's, Papa John's, and Pizza Hut have been struggling with slowing growth that has lagged behind the overall restaurant sector. Inflation and higher gas prices are weighing on middle and lower income consumers. I'm Bloomberg's Courtney Donahoe for 95.5 WSB.
2: It's 5:46.
5: I tell you, it's bad in its way, though. If you guys found this to be true, we stopped ordering. I won't mention the name. We stopped going to our favorite pizza place because it was getting to be $35, $40 to have it brought to your
2: house. Absolutely.
14: Especially the delivery fees. Yep. Oh, yeah.
5: Goes around both ways. Coming up at 5:50, we'll update the latest weather, get you to work on time, too. 5:47, now let's check your money. Here's Bloomberg's Andrew O'Day.
7: Right now is a tough time to be a car shopper and a car builder. Today we hear from General Motors amid war-driven pressure on gas prices, which typically weigh heavily on demand for large vehicles, such as trucks and SUVs. But the market is expecting strong news from GM as gas price anxiety gets offset by lax emissions rules, tight inventory at competitors, especially Ford, and elevated truck prices across the industry. Bloomberg Intelligence sees GM's earnings up 25% for the just finished quarter. Also today, we're hearing from industrial conglomerate 3M, maker of Post-it notes, Scotch tape, Filtrete air filters, and most notably earlier this decade, N95 masks. The company's expected to report sales growth for last quarter, with an improving product mix helping offset its own higher costs due to inflation. And thanks in large part to a strong spring for Wall Street, discount brokerage Charles Schwab is forecast to report that last quarter was its biggest for earnings on record.
5: Stock futures are way up ahead of the opening bell this morning. Metro Atlanta gas prices unchanged since yesterday. $3.78 a gallon is the AAA Metro average this morning. Atlanta's morning news continues in 3 minutes now with a major developments in that media mega mergers merger debates controversy, a decision from a judge that's put the whole thing on ice for now. 5:48 now. That's a great time to get a guaranteed offer on your home from Mark Spain Real Estate at markspain.com.
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5: 551, here's Atlanta's morning news continues. Traffic heads up. We have learned that mid-afternoon will be the time tomorrow that President Trump will be visiting a school in Cobb County. Make sure you keep it here on WSB or our app. We'll help you navigate around it as the president makes his way to and from that stop here in Metro Atlanta. Of more immediate concern, though, your drive to work this morning. How about it, Martin McKay?
4: That concern in on the west side perimeter, Chris, will last near the weekend. This is the weekend of the full closure of 285 North and southbound Paces Ferry Road on the west side. Right now, crews are prepping for that work by working in two right lanes and causing a delay. 285 northbound jamming in, leaving South Cobb Drive past the Bright Work Zone there before Paces Ferry Road. Also watching construction breakdown on the east freeway, Ashley Fresca.
16: Really, it was starting to slow the ramps off of I-285 onto I-20 eastbound, running adjacent to those through lanes to Wesley Chapel Road. And it looks like the crews just pulled away there on the east freeway. 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Next report at 6 from the Loud Security Systems Traffic Center. Triple Team Traffic, 95.5 WSB.
20: Sunrise less than an hour away and a mix of sun and clouds through the course this afternoon. High 94, lows tonight in the low 70s and increasing rain chances going through the week ahead. Right now, 74 degrees in Stone Mountain, 74 in Conyers at 75 degrees in College Park. Meteorologist Christina Edwards, 95.5 WSB.
5: Well, how are lettuce sales these days in Atlanta with everything going on? We will ask a lettuce grower as one of our top stories in less than 7 minutes, starting at 6 o'clock. 5:53 now.
14: A preliminary hearing for singer David starts today. A judge will decide if there's enough evidence for a trial accusing him of murdering 14-year-old Celeste Rivas Hernandez.
26: Last year, her remains were found in the trunk of Burke's Tesla as it was being held at a tow yard in Hollywood. Prosecutors say Burke met the teen on social media and had a sexual relationship with her for several years. They claim he killed her after she threatened to expose their relationship and ruin his music career.
2: Tammy Trujillo reports the hearing is expected to last 3 to 7 days. The 21-year-old Burke has pleaded not guilty to all charges.
14: The Reverend Al Sharpton says he'll offer more than $50,000 for information leading to an arrest in the death of 18-year-old Nolan Wells. The announcement comes at a memorial service honoring Wells in Mississippi.
27: This was sort of an incentive for someone to speak up because later on in the day, he reiterated that Nolan Wells never made it back to shore. Someone knows something. Someone has seen something.
2: Ike Ajachi reports that Sharpton's pledge matches a $50,000 pledge also made by Atlanta actor-director Tyler Perry. Wells' cause of death remains undisclosed. His state and independent autopsy results are still pending.
14: As Tropical Storm Bertha continues to intensify in the Gulf, city officials in New Orleans are beginning storm preparations ahead of a possible landfall Wednesday. Randy Heyman is with the city's Sewage and Water Board.
28: We take all events seriously and are prepared to enhance staffing levels across the utility to ensure that all teams are coordinated, positioned, and equipped to respond as conditions evolve.
2: Forecasters say the main impact of the storm will be heavy rain along the Gulf Coast from western Florida to southern Louisiana and eastern Texas. Bertha is not expected to directly impact Georgia.
14: A media mega merger is on hold for now.
29: A federal judge in California pausing Paramount Skydance's $110 billion takeover of Warner Brothers Discovery for 14 days. That's because of the serious concerns about harming film and TV distribution and the jobs that come with that distribution, brought up in a lawsuit looking to stop that deal from taking place. Georgia was not one of the 12 states suing. I'm Bloomberg's Tom Busby for 95.5 WSB.
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5: 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Atlanta's Morning News continues with diesel prices and how they do affect you even if you don't drive a truck. 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
5: 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Chris Chandler here from Atlanta's Morning News. 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
5: Here we are. It's 6 o'clock. Good morning. I'm Chris Chandler. This is Atlanta's Morning News. We thank you for starting the day with us. Our top local stories.
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5: These stories coming up in less than 90 seconds. First, though, let's get traffic and weather. Here's Smiling Mark McKay.
4: West Side woes as construction rolls on this morning. We're not expecting it to break down on the inner loop, 285 north, leaving South Cobb Drive, exit 15. That's where the delays begin, through Atlanta Road, breaking free at Paces Ferry and working your way to I-75. So the west side perimeter already getting quite slow. Want to avoid it altogether? Take I-20 east past Six Flags into West Atlanta and hook up with the downtown connector. Already seeing a few brake lights there, leaving John Lewis Freedom Parkway. Next reports at 610 for the Loud Security Systems Traffic Center, Triple Team Traffic, 95.5 WSB.
20: We'll need the sunglasses for today. A mix of sun and clouds with a high of 94. Just a slim chance of an isolated pop-up shower for this afternoon. Lows tonight in the low 70s. Tomorrow, scattered pop-up showers and a high of 92. It is currently 74 degrees in Brookhaven, 75 in East Point, and 74 degrees in Conyers. Meteorologist Christina Edwards, 95.5 WSB.
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0: 76% of Georgia's communities are completely dependent on trucking to get the goods that they need.
5: Your grocery bill may continue to rise, and that's partially brought on by the climbing cost of diesel. Georgia truckers are also feeling the impact.
1: Diesel prices have climbed over $5 a gallon in Georgia, up nearly $1.50 in 1 year. And that can add up to $500 extra every fill up for a truck driver.
0: When fuel prices go up, everybody pays more.
1: Seth Milligan with the Georgia Truckers Association says high diesel prices impact Georgia's small trucking companies and drivers the hardest.
0: They do have to buy fuel. And so as those costs go up, ultimately that's going to impact the supply chain, and the cost to deliver those goods is going to go up.
1: The higher diesel prices have added an additional 30% cost to Georgia trucking companies. Keith Cromwell, 95.5 WSB.
3: And I'm WSB's Austin Eller, continuing our live in-depth team coverage. Crude oil prices have been on the rise over the past couple weeks. That's amid those new attacks between the U.S. and Iran. The U.S. Energy Information Administration says the price of oil accounts for about $4 out of every $10 in the price of diesel fuel. The cost of produce will likely continue to see the largest price fluctuation tied to shipping costs. That's mainly because of the short shelf life of those products, Chris.
5: War's not the only factor here either. Recent and successful Ukrainian attacks on Russian refining operations also helping along the diesel price hike. 6:03 now. With more news, here are Judd Hickenbotham and Cheryl Castro.
26: Updating the conflict in the Middle East, the U.S. hits Iran with a 10th straight night of strikes hours after President Trump warns Tehran would pay for the deaths of three U.S. service members over the weekend. Correspondent Kristen Holmes says the president is obviously angry.
9: It is clear from the U.S. officials that we're talking to that they want retribution. Retribution for the fact that Iran violated the ceasefire on multiple occasions, and retribution for the fact that Iran has now taken the lives of these American servicemen and women. That was a line that President Trump really did not want to cross.
2: And the White House says the president plans to attend this evening's dignified transfer for two of the recently killed service members. That includes 25-year-old First Lieutenant Tyler James Feehan, whose father says primarily lived in Georgia. Overall, almost 100 members of the U.S. military have been wounded or killed in Iranian strikes this month.
26: The president is also set to meet today with the president of Lebanon. While Trump has tried to treat Israel's conflict in Lebanon separate from the fighting with Iran, Iran has insisted that any peace deal include Israel's withdrawal from Lebanon.
2: Check back often. We'll keep you updated on the conflict in the Middle East here on 95.5 WSB and on the WSB radio app. Breaking news in the region when it happens.
26: At 6:04, DeKalb County is set to announce this morning a new tenfold increase on property taxes for blighted properties.
10: If you're not maintaining your properties, then you're going to pay an increased tax rate so that we can use the funds for community redevelopment purposes.
2: Director of Code Compliance and Enforcement Tanza Clark says the blight tax will remain in place until a property complies with current ordinances. She insists it's necessary to improve residents' quality of life.
26: The growing parasite outbreak across the eastern U.S. linked to tainted lettuce has caused a boom for some local farms as customers look for alternatives. Cheryl Holan is co-owner of Circle A Farms in Cumming, and she says her lettuce is different than produce grown outside.
11: No spray or pesticides or anything, so we don't even have to wash our lettuce. So it's extremely clean.
2: She says they've seen a 25% boost in business in the past few days, with a pair of farmers markets selling out in just 2 hours. The farm also says it may need to build more greenhouses, and it plans to expand its delivery area around North Metro Atlanta.
26: Meanwhile, federal health officials are still looking to track down the source of the cyclosporiasis outbreak that has left thousands sick across more than 30 states, including Georgia. Shoppers like Logan Taylor, who is immunocompromised, admits it's changed what she buys at the grocery store.
12: Now, with the new developments with
7: with where the source is kind of coming from. It just like just raises a lot of questions for consumers.
2: Now, Taylor Farms had already recalled much of its iceberg lettuce sourced in Mexico because of the outbreak. Now it says it will keep that recall in effect until the end of the current growing season.
14: Residential-only parking places on the streets of Decatur will remain in place for now. After hearing an outcry from some of its residents, the city council decides to hold off on a new ordinance that would have done away with the special parking spots on 37 different streets.
2: Decatur's assistant city manager says it could take a year or more to come up with a better solution, but she admits that resident-only parking law, which dates back almost 60 years, needs to be adjusted for better enforcement.
14: Well, the Brookhaven Police Department has a new four-legged member as Canine Recon joins the force. He replaces Canine Bane, who recently retired.
8: He is full service certified. He is actively working currently.
2: Now, Brookhaven Police Lieutenant Jake Kissel says Recon's a 2.5-year-old Belgian Malinois from Croatia who's trained in both narcotics detection and tracking missing persons. The department touts Recon as a partner that brings skill and versatility to help keep the public safe. This portion of Atlanta's Morning News is sponsored by Ragsdale Heating, Air, Plumbing, and Electrical. It is 6:06.
5: How sick is Taco Bell from the big stomach bug that's going around? That really nasty one. That's one of the stories you'll hear when we continue on Atlanta's Morning News in 3 minutes from now. Triple Team Traffic to check downtown Atlanta for you. And how's the rest of the week looking? Meteorologist Christina Edwards has our exclusive five-day forecast. I'm Chris Chandler. 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It's 6:07.
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5: 6:10 now. This is Atlanta's morning news. Spamalot opens at the Fox Theater tonight. I have seen it. It is hilarious. Worth staying up late for. Coming up here in 90 seconds, too. Something making the Fox Theater even more fabulous. That's coming up after traffic and our five-day forecast. Let's go downtown, Mark McKay.
0: Yes, in the slow zone, that's on 7585 northbound, leaving I-20. That's that's all that we're looking at through the heart of the city. If you have to the airport, the southbound ride is fine. On and off pacing traffic to get rid of the road work on 85 northbound in Norcross. Things are being held up right now at Jimmy Carter Boulevard, exit 99. West side perimeter is really running slow, Ashley Frasca.
1: It certainly is. Getting crowded up into Vine because the barrels are taking out a right lane on 285 northbound. It went from two right lanes now to just one, blocked between South Atlanta Road and Paces Ferry. And not as slow, but 285 southbound. They're also working in a right lane as you approach Paces Ferry. 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Next report at 620 from the Loud Security Systems Traffic Center, Triple Team Traffic, 95.5 WSB.
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6: As the sun comes up, we'll need the sunglasses today. 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Today's high is 94. Lows tonight in the low 70s. Tomorrow, partly cloudy with a few pop-up storms, high 92. Clouds rolling in on Thursday and staying cloudy for Thursday, Friday, all the way into Saturday, along with scattered rain showers and thunderstorms. It's due to a frontal boundary that is moving down from the North Georgia Mountains, but it's going to stall out over Metro Atlanta. So with it not moving anywhere, we get stuck in the cloud cover and the scattered storms through the end of this week. At least it'll dial down the afternoon temperatures to the mid to upper 80s. Right now, 75 degrees in Kennesaw, 71 in Woodstock. It is 74 degrees in Cumming. Meteorologist Christina Edwards, 95.5 WSB.
5: Well, who did not benefit so much from the World Cup? It's a big business. It involves feet. And you'll hear on our money update in 4 minutes now. This is Atlanta's Morning News for Tuesday, July 21st. I'm Chris Chandler at 6:13.
2: While e-bikes continue to grow in popularity, doctors say many riders just aren't wearing the proper safety gear.
17: Chances are you've seen e-bikes on paths, walking trails, and even on the sidewalks and streets. And while they may look like regular bicycles, doctors say regular bike helmets will not provide adequate protection because of the speeds the vehicles get up to. Dr. Purva Grover says that riders should get an e-bike-specific helmet and follow the rules of the road.
18: The kids think sometimes that they can zoom around, go from sidewalk to road, and just like having a bike.
17: She also says there's a risk of running into vehicles as well, which causes more harm because of the speed. Michelle Wright, 95.5 WSB.
19: An Army veteran is arrested and charged with setting off an incendiary device outside a federal building in New York City that houses an immigration court.
20: He is an anti-American, anti-government extremist. We know that from what he said. We know that from what he has said post-arrest.
2: The FBI's James Barnicle says Andrew Arabaca came to the building in Manhattan with bad intentions. He's charged with setting a stairwell on fire with gasoline and a firework before firing airsoft pellets. He was also allegedly found with other weapons, including two axes and a machete.
19: It's 6:14. Investigators near Philadelphia continue to search for at least two suspects and their vehicle that drove away from the home of Eagles running back Saquon Barkley following an alleged attempted home invasion while Barkley and his family were home. The district attorney for Chester County asks for the public's help.
21: If you saw anything strange, if you saw a vehicle driving away quickly, if you picked that up on your home surveillance systems.
2: Investigators say one of the suspects actually made it inside Barkley's home before fleeing. It's not believed they got away with any items. No one was hurt.
19: President Trump says he's spoken by phone with new British Prime Minister Andy Burnham and plans to meet him in person in the near future. Correspondent Guy Davies says it's been kind of a coronation for Burnham among British citizens and lawmakers.
3: He's a deeply popular figure in Manchester, where he's been mayor. All of these lawmakers in the Labour Party have said that they want Andy Burnham to be their next Prime Minister. Normally, there's a kind of internal leadership contest that didn't happen this time around. That's how popular he is.
2: After being named to his new role, Burnham vows to help the UK regain stability. He's now the seventh British Prime Minister over the past decade.
19: As Atlanta's Fox Theater looks to appeal to all communities, special programming next year will focus on Latin artists.
17: Because the community came together to save the tarnished Fox Theater in the 70s, the Fox now wants to make sure the Spanish-speaking community is included in its shows.
7: We are looking at programming that would speak specifically to our Latino community, with programming like Mon Laferte, which is happening in August. We have Gente de Zona, which is happening in October.
17: The Fox's Jamie Vosmeyer says the year-long campaign will also bring the Broadway show The Buena Vista Social Club to its stage. Lisa Nicholas, 95.5 WSB.
2: It is 6:16.
5: Coming up at 6:20, we'll update the weather for you and get you to work on time with Triple Team Traffic. Let's check your money next. Here's Bloomberg's Andrew O'Day.
8: Nike acknowledges that the World Cup could have been better for the company. Spain's triumph over Argentina in the Sunday final meant both top teams facing off in Adidas gear. Each of them had beaten teams donning Nike gear, France and England, in the semifinals. And that wasn't the only missed opportunity for Nike. Its jerseys drew criticism before the tournament even started because they puckered on the shoulder. Production delays also meant that some tournament-related inventory did not reach retailers on the expected timeline.
5: Nobody likes a puckering jersey. It is absolutely true. Stock futures are way up ahead of the opening bell this morning. Metro Atlanta gas prices per AAA, the average, unchanged since yesterday. 6:17 now. We're just 48 hours away now, almost literally 48 hours away now from the start of our WSB Carathon, raising money for child cancer research. I have seen firsthand, all of you have heard firsthand over the years, what a real-life, practical, life-saving difference your donations can make Thursday and Friday. Before we even get started on the air, go to WSBRadio.com/carathon. Click on incentives. You'll see a bunch of things there where for a donation, you can do a lot of different fun things. Right at the top is, this will be our second year for our comedy night with Jeff Foxworthy hosting, Aram, Von Hessler, Dave Baker doing stand-up at the Punchline. It's September the 23rd. Good for two people. You get to eat, drink, as well as laugh at Jeff Foxworthy, at least. And I am doing my Christmas time event again this year. This has turned out to be big fun. It's our third year for this, Horseshoe Bend Country Club, on the Saturday before Thanksgiving. It's November the 21st. I do my cocktail piano shtick there. There is some wine. There is some food. We talk a little WSB right in the middle, history behind the scenes. And it was big fun last year. It was big fun the year before. Have a look. Scroll down just a little bit. I would love to see you that Saturday night before Thanksgiving. And, of course, it is all for the best of causes. We'll start on the air here with the Carathon Thursday morning on Atlanta's Morning News. When we continue in just 2 minutes on this Tuesday morning, Mickey D's, something new and artery hardening, I do believe, for breakfast. Plus traffic and weather, 6:18 now.
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1: 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You know what was 2 years ago today that seems like it was about 20 years ago already? 2 years ago today, Joe Biden dropped out of the presidential race. It was on a Sunday afternoon. Let's get live team coverage of traffic and weather as Atlanta's morning news continues at 6:21. Here's Mark McKay.
9: Jam in Norcross is actually northbound, worse than southbound. Crews have been breaking out of a couple of left lanes on I-85 northbound. There were work at Jimmy Carter Boulevard. Police still holding a couple of left center lanes at exit 99. Southbound, tap of the brakes leaving Pleasant Hill Road. West side perimeter construction active this morning, 285 northbound on the approach to Paces Ferry Road, exit 18. Updating I-20, Ashley Fresca.
10: A little bit of a crowd starting to build now on the West Freeway, getting out of Douglas County on I-20 eastbound, beginning before Riverside Parkway, and just a tap of the brakes now before Panola Road on I-20 westbound, and a crash on Turner Hill at Rock Chapel.

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1: Coming at 6:25, Clark Howard talks about the Carathon, how you can help children complete a journey they did not ask to be taken, for sure. 6:22 now.
2: A federal judge puts a temporary hold on the mega merger between Paramount and Warner Brothers Discovery. The ruling comes as state attorneys general argue that the deal would violate federal antitrust laws. Correspondent Peter Haralambu says Paramount denies those claims.
3: Their argument, in a way, is that at this point, media is just controlled by giant companies. And to the extent that anyone is concerned about competition, there are already these companies that are kind of big streamers that are pretty dominant.
4: Justice Department signed off on the $111 billion deal last month as it pushes back on worries that it would lead to higher prices with so many media entities under one roof.
2: Well, following an extradition hearing in Miami, the attorney for Andrew and Tristan Tate insists they're innocent of the latest charges against them.
5: U.S. Marshals arresting the brothers in Miami Saturday after British authorities announced dozens of new charges against them, including rape, trafficking, and offenses related to indecent images of a child.
4: Correspondent Victor Akindo says the Tate brothers, who are dual citizens of the U.S. and U.K., are largely known for their social media presence. Many of the alleged incidents happened more than a decade ago.
2: Well, starting today, some McDonald's customers have a new breakfast choice.
6: The fast food breakfast industry accounts for about a fifth of all fast food sales. That means about $416 billion in sales every year. And in the battle to shake up its menu offerings and get more people in its doors before work, McDonald's debuting the new honey brown butter bacon egg and cheese biscuit at participating locations nationwide today, only for a limited time. I'm Bloomberg's Tom Busby for 95.5 WSB.
4: It is 6:24.
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1: 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And if the McDonald's breakfast there is not bad enough for you, well, actually, drink up. Drinking up to 5 cups of coffee with caffeine every day is safe for most adults. And in fact, new medical research direct from the actual American Heart Association says drinking 5 cups of coffee a day with caffeine could be linked to cardiovascular health benefits. This is a topic which has had a lot of debate over the years. They have usually settled on the don't do it, but no more. American Heart Association says daily coffee appears to be linked to a lower risk of heart failure, heart disease, and stroke. However, they say that higher amounts of caffeine than that, like you find in an energy drink, may increase the risk of high blood pressure and irregular heart rhythm. Coming up, we'll have our top stories on Atlanta's Morning News in less than 4 minutes at 6:30, starting with the fights against blight. And boy, it could cost you in one metro county. Keep listening. 6:26 now.
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11: Hey there, good morning. 6:30 now. Atlanta's morning news continues. Welcome in if you're just joining us. Our top local stories.
12: Another Metro Atlanta County takes new steps to crack down on blight.
13: A dangerous trip down a Metro Atlanta interstate lands a driver behind bars.
11: These stories are in less than 90 seconds. First, though, traffic and weather. Here's Martin McKay.
14: Active work zone this morning again on the west side perimeter, slowing things up on 285 northbound, headed toward I-75 from I-20. This is 285 north at Paces Ferry. That's where the work is being done between South Atlanta Road, exit 16, and Paces Ferry. And that 2-mile stretch that will be shut down in both directions starting this weekend. Friday night, we'll be all over that. Watching the delays start to unwind on I-85, Ashley Frasca.
15: Yeah, a little bit better news leaving DeKalb County going into Gwinnett. They've wrapped up the road work on 85 northbound around Jimmy Carter Boulevard. However, the southbound ride is starting to slowly fill in down from Highway 316. The worst of it getting to Beaver Ruin. Next report at 640 from the Loud Security Systems Traffic Center. Triple Team Traffic, 95.5 WSB.
16: Here comes the sunshine. Here comes the heat. Climbing to a high of 94. Heat index values closer to 100. Little to no relief in the form of a pop-up shower or thunderstorm, because I do anticipate that we will stay mainly dry for today. Lows tonight in the low 70s. Right now, it is 73 degrees in Cartersville, 72 in Roswell, 71 in Lilburn. Meteorologist Christina Upwards, 95.5 WSB.
11: 6:31 now. Well, everything is abstract right up until it gets expensive, right? That's our top local story.
17: Now, we're holding those properties, property owners responsible and accountable.
11: DeKalb County is putting a new enforcement tool in place to hold negligent property owners accountable and get rid of dangerous properties across the area.
18: Owners of severely blighted properties in DeKalb County are being put on notice. They will face a blight tax of 10 times the regular rate until the property is brought into compliance. Director of Code Compliance and Enforcement Tonza Clark says properties in decline threaten safety, decrease property values, and burden other residents.
17: When we neglect to keep our properties up, then that's a shared responsibility, you know, for all the the taxpayers in the county because it becomes an unfunded mandate.
18: Officials will detail the legal process to identify qualifying properties. Veronica Waters, 95.5 WSB.
11: Many Metro Atlanta communities have targeted blighted properties in recent years. Just a couple weeks ago, in fact, the city of Mableton got a $250,000 federal grant to help tackle blight. City of Atlanta also has a blight tax in place. It's 6:33. With more news now, here are Judd Hickenbotham and Cheryl Castro.
13: Higher diesel prices are adding an additional 30% cost to Georgia's trucking companies, and those costs could eventually be passed on to you, the consumer. Seth Milliken with the Georgia Truckers Association says it's hard to save on diesel here in Atlanta.
8: Fuel economy is going to be very different if you're driving through downtown Atlanta as opposed to driving through South Georgia where there's less congestion, fewer traffic lights, and those sort of things.
12: The average price for a gallon of diesel is now over $5 a gallon. That's up nearly $1.50 since last year. Milliken says that could add up to $500 a fill-up for a trucker. Small companies are hit the hardest.
13: Residential street parking only will stay in place in Decatur for now.
9: City Council said they wanted to wait until they come up with a better solution before axing residential-only street parking for 37 streets. But City Manager Angela Threadgill says the current law, written in 1967, is too vague and police can't enforce it. Threadgill says it could be at least a year to come up with a replacement, which the city council says they'll work on as soon as possible. Keith Cromwell, 95.5 WSB.
12: Updating the conflict in the Middle East at 6:34, Iran attacks another tanker in the Strait of Hormuz as U.S. strikes on Iran continue for a 10th straight night. President Trump says Iran will pay every time Americans are killed. The warning comes following the deaths of three service members in recent days. Lieutenant Tyler James Feehan is among two killed in Jordan. His father confirms the 25-year-old lived primarily here in Georgia. Nearly 100 U.S. troops have suffered injuries since July 7th.
13: Martha Raddatz reports some missile interceptions simply don't work.
19: There are air raids, but what happens is the soldiers and the service members run towards a bunker. These are not underground hardened bunkers, so there is always a chance of more injuries and death.
13: Amid the U.S. naval blockade on Iranian ports, the Iran-backed Houthi group in Yemen declares its own maritime blockade on Saudi shipping. The new development threatens to start a regional conflict and take a bigger bite out of global oil supplies.
12: Well, happening today, Defense Secretary Pete Hegseth is set to testify before the Senate. He's expected to be joined by Joint Chiefs Chair General Dan Kane at the hearing before the Senate Appropriations Committee.
13: Yeah, the hearing is expected to focus on an $80 billion supplemental funding request. That includes $67 billion for the conflict with Iran, but will also address larger plans for the conflict and other emergencies.
12: We'll check back often. We'll keep you updated on the conflict in the Middle East here on 95.5 WSB and on the WSB radio app. Breaking news from the region when it happens.
13: Amid the cyclosporiasis outbreak impacting dozens of states, including here in Georgia, one farm in Cummings says it's offering consumers a safer salad option.
20: Circle A Farms grows lettuce through hydroponics or water, and the customers are clamoring.
21: Oh, yes, definitely.
20: Co-owner Cheryl Howland says business is brisk.
21: We've had at least a 25% increase in just the last 4 or 5 days.
20: And
21: both of our farmers markets sold out 2 hours early.
20: Howland, a dietitian too, says the lettuce is healthy.
21: So you're eating a lettuce that you're not just getting fiber from, you're getting 14 nutrients that we fortify the water with.
20: Lisa Nicholas, 95.5 WSB.
12: A new canine from Croatia joins the Brookhaven Police Force.
22: Brookhaven Police have a new set of paws on patrol. A stunning 2.5-year-old Belgian Malinois named Recon is now part of the force.
23: Yeah, he's a good looking pup.
22: Lieutenant Jay Kissel telling WSB that Recon doesn't only take a great photo, but he's also dual certified and will be a great addition.
23: He can do search and rescue. He can do narcotics, tracking, and apprehension. He's kind of the well-rounded, all-around canine.
22: Recon is taking over for Canine Bane, who retired earlier this year after 7 years on the force. Michelle Wright, 95.5 WSB.
13: It's 6:36.
11: 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We'll continue in just 3 minutes from now. Not just holy anchovies anymore. Increasingly, Wyatt's whole the entire pizza with money tight around the country. We'll get that, plus a triple team traffic check of I-20 and meteorologist Christina Edwards' exclusive 5-day forecast when Atlanta's morning news continues. Good morning at 6:36.
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11: 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You're listening to Atlanta's Morning News. I'm Chris Chandler. One of the stories you'll hear in less than 90 seconds. How's the housing market looking for the rest of the year? We'll hear from some people who may well know. First, let's get traffic and our five-day forecast to I-20 now as we go to the 24-hour traffic center and hear from Mark McKay.
14: And tracking some slow zones out of the Mall of Stonecrest region, I-20 westbound slowing approaching Evans Mill Road. Pick up speed only to slow again past Panola Road exit 71. And out of the western burbs into the rising sun, we're seeing a few brake lights on I-20 eastbound from Thornton Road past Six Flags over Georgia. A little more than that on the west side perimeter, Ashley Frasca.
15: Crews are diligently working in the right lane on 285 northbound between South Atlanta Road and Paces Ferry, already causing interloop slowing, and not as bad on the outer loop, though the barrels are out in the right lane on 285 south approaching Paces Ferry. Next report at 6:50 from the Loud Security Systems Traffic Center. Triple Team Traffic, 95.5 WSB.
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16: The sun is up, and we have a beautiful sunrise filtered with a little bit of cloud cover in place, but we also have dry conditions at the moment, staying mainly dry through the course of this afternoon. Just a slim chance of an isolated pop-up shower or thunderstorm. It's going to be quite hot with a high of 94, heat index values closer to 100. Lows tonight in the low to mid-70s. Tomorrow, partly cloudy, a few more pop-up storms, high 92. And then relief in the form of cloud cover for Thursday, Friday, and Saturday. Daytime highs will be knocked down to the mid-80s. Scattered rain showers and thunderstorms will return to the forecast on Thursday and linger through the weekend. Right now, 70 degrees in Carrollton, 74 in Noonan, 73 degrees in Fayetteville. Meteorologist Christina Edwards, 95.5 WSB.
11: Good morning. It's Tuesday, July the 21st. I'm Chris Chandler. This is Atlanta's Morning News on our Money Update. In less than 5 minutes now at 6:47, the whopping new tariff President Trump has just announced. 6:42 now.
8: A woman driving the wrong way on I-85 for several miles in Gwinnett County faces a long list of charges.
9: At one point, the driver struck the passenger side of a police vehicle near Sugarloaf Parkway. Sergeant Stevers with Gwinnett Police continued in pursuit and stopped it using a pit maneuver. But even then, the driver continued attempting to move the vehicle, requiring the officer to make contact with it for a second time and eventually arrest the suspect.
10: Get out of the car! Get out of the car! Climb out.
9: A breath test shows 27-year-old Marouk Zubair had a blood alcohol concentration nearly twice the legal limit. Bill Caiaccio, 95.5 WSB.
13: Feds in New York City continue investigating a terrifying attack outside a federal building in downtown Manhattan that houses immigration court. Former soldier Andrew Arabaca is accused of setting a fire and injuring three people in what's described as an anti-government attack.
12: Arabaca immediately grabbed by federal police, wrestled to the ground, and taken into custody. The FBI says they located anti-ICE literature along with two pellet guns from which the suspect fired several shots.
8: Aaron Kutursky reports Arabaca remains in police custody and is likely to face federal charges in connection with the attack.
13: Housing app Zillow forecasts some slight home sales growth to end the year in the range of 1-2% as mortgage rates hit their highest levels in a year and home sales drop 5%.
17: There still are a few other tailwinds that buyers and sellers can keep in mind right now, and that is specifically that home values are actually relatively flat at the national level year over year. And incomes, you know, if you look at people's hourly earnings, they're up by about 3.5% from last year.
8: Zillow chief economist Misha Fisher says mortgage rates at 6.55% are still a little lower than last year. At the start of the year, Zillow was forecasting 4% sales growth.
13: It's 6:44. Well, it seems Americans are pulling back on takeout and pizza appears to be getting hit the hardest.
25: Domino's same store sales in the U.S. barely grew last quarter, rising just 0.1%. That's the slowest pace in more than a year. Analysts who track the industry see pizza faring worse than burger or burrito restaurants. National pizza chains like Domino's, Papa John's, and Pizza Hut have been struggling with slowing growth that has lagged behind the overall restaurant sector. Inflation and higher gas prices are weighing on middle and lower income consumers. I'm Bloomberg's Courtney Donahoe for 95.5 WSB.
8: Happening today, a preliminary hearing is set in the murder case against singer David after the body of a teen girl is found in the trunk of his Tesla.
25: The hearing's expected to last 3 to 7 days. Prosecutors will present their evidence and testimony before a judge decides if there is enough evidence for a trial. The singer, whose real name is David Burke, is accused of murdering 14-year-old Celeste Rivas Hernandez.
13: And Tammy Trujillo reports prosecutors claim Burke killed the teen after she threatened to expose their sexual relationship and ruin his music career. He has pleaded not guilty to all charges.
8: A federal judge sets a September 28th trial date for former Olympian David Hearn. He's accused of damaging the reflecting pool at the Lincoln Memorial in Washington, D.C. Hearn's lawyers argue the case should be dismissed against because they say the Trump administration's repairs to the pool have altered evidence in the case.
18: Writing, quote, "The Constitution simply does not permit the government to charge a man with destroying an object, retain exclusive custody of that object, then drain, disturb, and alter that object before the defense may examine it."
13: Peter Harlambous reports the White House blames problems in the pool, including peeling and algae, on vandals. Hearn is among four people charged with damage. He's pleaded not guilty.
8: Atlanta's Fox Theater spotlights a new community engagement campaign focused on the Latino and Hispanic community. It's offering more than 150 shows, with many featuring Latino artists. Fox Chief Marketing Officer Jamie Vossmeyer says the Fox is still there because of the efforts of the community.
19: We're one of the first theaters in the United States where a community came together to save us.
13: The Fox Theater also offers an interactive school program that brings the theater's history and classrooms in English and Spanish as part of the Fox Gives Community Outreach Program. It's 6:46.
11: 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At 6:50, going to update the weather and traffic for you. 6:47 now. 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
0: The Trump administration is set to impose a fresh 50% tariff on some Canadian goods, citing what it says was unfair treatment by Ottawa of American alcohol, automobile, and dairy products. The tariffs are being applied under the 1930 Tariff Act, which gives the president the power to impose duties from countries deemed to discriminate against U.S. commerce, but it has never been used to impose tariffs. Trump has threatened tariffs on other nations before, only to pull back on some of them after negotiations or negative market consequences. Tariffs on aluminum imports are being cut in as much as half for some, specifically companies that build, expand, or refurbish U.S. aluminum plants. The U.S. doesn't have enough primary aluminum capacity to meet demand and relies heavily on imports, especially from Canada and the Middle East. The current 50% aluminum tariff has caused American manufacturers to pay the highest raw material prices in the world.
11: Stock futures are up considerably ahead of the opening bell this morning. When Atlanta's morning news continues in just 2 minutes, traffic, weather, and not just twins, not just triplets, born to a nice lady down there in Australia. Wait till you hear. It's 6:48. 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
11: 6:51, this is Atlanta's morning news. How much would you pay for Luke Skywalker's actual lightsaber and severed hand? The prop from The Empire Strikes Back. They were auctioned off in London yesterday. $3.75 million. Let's get live team coverage of traffic and weather as we continue here on this Tuesday morning. Here's Mark McKay.
14: The west side perimeter is all slowed up by construction and a couple of right lanes on the inner loop, 285 northbound, north of South Atlanta Road, and take you up to Paces Ferry exit 16. So the delays begin right at the Chattahoochee River. East side perimeter is not in bad shape. Getting to 285 along busy Memorial Drive, a bit of a hassle as the intersection of Rockbridge Road and Memorial Drive impacted by an injury crash. How are we doing in the downtown Atlanta, Ashley Frasca?
15: Slowly starting to fill up on the downtown connector headed north through the city on 7585, sluggish now between 166 Langford Parkway and I-20. 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Next report at 7. From the Loud Security Systems Traffic Center, Triple Team Traffic, 95.5 WSB.
16: Brilliant sunshine through the afternoon, as well as the few clouds dotting the sky. Today's high is 94, heat index value closer to 100. Lows tonight in the low 70s. Right now, 75 degrees in Marietta, 75 in Fairburn. It is 72 in Peachtree City. Meteorologist Christina Edwards, 95.5 WSB.
11: So we say, you know, you can help battle childhood cancer. That's abstract. It's really true. And Clark Howard has some facts and figures for you coming at 6:55 with the Carathon due to start Thursday morning. 6:53 now.
13: Tropical storm Bertha strengthens in the Gulf of Mexico as it moves slowly toward the Florida Panhandle, causing a tropical storm warning and storm surge watches around the state line between Florida and Alabama. Meanwhile, city officials in New Orleans are beginning their preparations ahead of a possible landfall Wednesday.
3: Our operations teams have already begun lowering the canal levels to increase stormwater storage capacity and cleaning catch basins throughout the system.
8: Randy Heyman with the New Orleans Sewer and Water Board reassures residents they are already putting staff and other resources in place. Forecasters say heavy rains are expected from western Florida to southern Louisiana and eastern Texas.
13: At a memorial service honoring Nolan Wells in Mississippi, the Reverend Al Sharpton announces he's offering more than $50,000 for information leading to an arrest in Wells' death. That matches $50,000 Atlanta actor-director Tyler Perry pledged.
6: He reiterated that Nolan Wells never made it back to shore. Someone knows something. Someone has seen something. So look at this almost as if it's a call for transparency.
8: Ike Ajachi reports the 18-year-old Wells died after a 4th of July trip to Horn Island. His family is demanding an investigation. State and independent autopsy results are pending.
13: A 34-year-old woman in Australia has delivered identical quadruplets. The odds for such a birth? 1 in 15 million. The girls are named Emily, Harriet, Catherine, and Alexa. Alexa's named after the doctor who took care of her mom during pregnancy.
8: That doctor, Alexa Bindal, says she's honored to be part of the miracle births.
21: It's just such a lovely present and such an honor. And I can't thank the family enough. I'm very happy that they'll have a little Alexa in their family forevermore.
8: The family calls their newborn girls four precious miracles. It's 6:55.
11: Nevertheless, that's a lot of kids.
8: A lot of mouths to feed, buddy.
11: Nevertheless, here's Clark Howard now, sponsored by Morgan & Morgan.
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11: Hey, good morning. It's 7 o'clock. I'm Chris Chandler. This is Atlanta's morning news for Tuesday. Thank you for starting the day with us. These are our top local stories.
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11: These stories coming in less than 90 seconds, but we'll get traffic and weather right before, starting with Smilo Mart McKay.
14: And we're starting to get crowded on the downtown connector. Northbound 75, 85, seeing brake lights leaving Langford Parkway. Gets pretty thick passing Georgia State Center Park Stadium, breaking free at John Lewis Freedom Parkway into Midtown. And out of Buckhead Brookhaven this morning, your 485 rides are slowing at the merge point just in northeast Atlanta, heading toward Atlantic Station, 17th Street. Connectors southbound, those in good shape if you're airport bound. Next report at 710 from the Loud Security Systems Traffic Center. Triple Team Traffic, 95.5 WSB.
16: Brilliant sunshine this morning, along with a few clouds passing through. Today's high is 94, feeling more like 100 degrees, courtesy of the humidity, and not much relief today. Only an isolated pop-up shower or thunderstorm this afternoon. Lows tonight in the low 70s. Right now, 71 degrees in Carrollton, 71 in Hampton, 73 in Social Circle. Meteorologist Christina Edwards, 95.5 WSB.
11: 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As you've heard this past few days, the price of diesel is climbing again. And listen, even if you don't drive a diesel vehicle, you are feeling the pain of that increase at the grocery store.
0: Georgia has over 71,000 registered trucks.
1: Anybody that's sat on 285 at 4 o'clock on a Tuesday afternoon knows there are a lot of trucks on the road.
0: Seth Milligan with the Georgia Truckers Association says as diesel prices continue to climb, it's our local companies and drivers that suffer.
1: Costs are definitely up, and so it's forcing folks to get pretty creative in how they're able to continue to deliver that service.
0: Diesel prices now stand at over $5 a gallon in Georgia. That's up nearly $1.50 in a year. Keith Cromwell, 95.5 WSB.
2: And I'm WSB's Austin Eller, continuing our live in-depth team coverage. This mostly comes from renewed tensions between the U.S. and Iran, but recent attacks by Ukraine on Russian refining operations are also driving up diesel. Economists say agricultural goods will likely see the largest impact due to pricing if diesel prices continue to climb. Fresh fruits and vegetables in particular are more vulnerable to diesel costs. That's all due to their short shelf life, Chris.
11: Federal data shows prices for fruits and vegetables increasing at an annual rate of more than 5%. That puts their inflation rate at nearly twice that of food overall. 7:03 now, and with more news here, Judd Hickenbotham and Cheryl Castro.
13: And Chris, this is new this morning. Two people have been arrested. A third is on the run after a chase and crash on I-20 in DeKalb County. Conyers Police Captain Juan Tavis Garcia says officers were called to the Comfort Inn on Klondike Road after several reported car break-ins.
8: And that's when the suspects fled in a getaway car onto I-20 westbound.
3: We initiated the pursuit. The pursuit lasted for several minutes into DeKalb County, where one of our patrol supervisors conducted a successful pit maneuver.
8: The suspects are accused in at least 12 different car break-ins at three different hotels in Conyers. Officers also recovered several guns from the vehicle.
13: Well, following a 10th straight day of U.S. strikes against Iran in the conflict in the Middle East, negotiators have floated the idea of a new 10-day ceasefire between the countries. Correspondent Kristen Holmes reads a statement from White House officials about the current state of those talks.
6: Right now, President Trump is focused on making Iran pay for their violations of the MOU and their continued acts of terrorism in the Strait of Hormuz. Went on to say, in addition, the president will make Iran pay for the deaths of U.S. soldiers.
8: And she says it's obvious the president is angry about the failure of the memorandum of understanding between the U.S. and Iran and about the recent deaths of three U.S. service members in the region. Overall, almost 100 U.S. military members have been wounded or killed in Iranian strikes this month alone.
13: And the president is expected to attend this evening's dignified transfer of two of those killed service members, including First Lieutenant Tyler James Feehan, whose father says lived primarily in Georgia. Trump is also set to meet today with the president of Lebanon, even as Israel continues its military operations in his country. Iran has insisted that any long-term peace deal include Israel's withdrawal from Lebanon.
8: Remember to check back often. We'll keep you updated on the conflict in the Middle East here on 95.5 WSB and on the WSB radio app. Breaking news from the region when it happens.
13: It's 7:04. As consumers' concerns grow over the rising number of cyclosporiasis cases involving lettuce, a farm in Cumming looks to lure new customers. Cheryl Howlin is co-owner of Circle A Farms, which grows seven varieties of lettuce inside a greenhouse and without pesticides.
17: All are extremely safe because they don't come in contact with a lot of the other things that traditional crops do.
8: She says the farm has seen a 25% boost in sales in recent days, with two farmers markets selling out of lettuce in just 2 hours. It's caused them to increase their delivery area in North Metro Atlanta.
13: Meanwhile, health officials look to track down the source of the current cyclosporiasis outbreak that sickened thousands across several states, including Georgia. Among those patients is Logan Taylor, who is immunocompromised and admits it's changed how she looks at food and shops for it.
19: Going to the grocery store was not an easy task. I usually know the things that I'm going to buy, but this time I was like, all right, we're going to actually stay all the way away from these foods and these foods just because.
8: The company Taylor Farms has issued a voluntary recall for some of its iceberg lettuce sourced in Mexico because of the outbreak. It now says it will keep that recall in place for the rest of the growing season.
13: Happening this morning, DeKalb County is set to announce it's boosting its so-called blight tax by 10 times the current property tax rate until a property comes under compliance. Director of Code Compliance and Enforcement Tonza Clark says it's meant to improve the quality of life in neighborhoods around the county.
20: We're not in the business of overtaxing anyone, but again, as residents of DeKalb, we all share responsibility to make sure that we keep our properties up.
8: She says the money will also help redevelop blighted areas that would otherwise become a burden on DeKalb taxpayers.
13: Residential-only parking places on the streets of Decatur will remain for now. After hearing an outcry from some of its residents, the city council decides to hold off on a new ordinance that would have done away with the special parking spots on 37 different streets.
8: Decatur's assistant city manager says it could take a year or more to come up with a better solution, but she admits the resident-only parking law, which dates back almost 60 years, needs to be adjusted for better enforcement. This hour of Atlanta's Morning News is sponsored by Reliable Heating and Air. It's 7:06.
18: Yep, don't want to make the mayor mad, but Judd, you live there. I live nearby. One of Decatur's most notable feature is that there's almost nowhere to park.
8: Yeah, it's bad. It is tough to find a parking
18: spot.
8: Nowhere
18: to park.
8: That's very true.
18: When Atlanta's Morning News continues in just 3 minutes from now, how it is that Taco Bell is not experiencing explosive growth these days. Plus, we will get traffic, check some lingering construction delays here in the 7 o'clock hour in DeKalb County. And Christina Edwards has our exclusive 5-day forecast, how hot for the rest of the week. It's 7:07 now.
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18: Atlanta's Morning News continues at 7:10. Atlanta, or Brookhaven's newest police officer, why it doesn't know just a lot of English, coming up in less than 90 seconds. Not the reason you might expect or predict. First, though, traffic in the 5-day forecast. Let's go to the 24-hour traffic center first. Here's Mark McKay.
14: Another difficult morning trying to work your way north on 285 on the west side. That'll be completely shut down starting Friday night through the weekend. The work that's being done, the prep work being done in two right lanes, slowing things right now on 285 northbound before South Cobb Drive, clearing before you reach the ballpark and the battery. Watching the slow zones develop out of the northern burbs. Ashley Frasca.
1: Getting even more crowded down from 316 in Pleasant Hill, rolling 85 southbound, and careful of police 85 north around Jimmy Carter Boulevard in that HOT lane. They're escorting construction crews, removing the signs in the northbound direction. Starting to get a little crowded at Haynesbridge on 400 south for the ride out of Alpharetta, 575 south, a tap of the brakes in Woodstock before and after 92. Next report at 720 from the Loud Security Systems Traffic Center. Triple Team Traffic, 95.5 WSB.
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2: Brilliant sunshine this morning, though it is filtered a little bit by the high thin clouds passing by. We're still going to heat up to a high of 94 for today. Of course, with the humidity in place, it's going to feel more like the triple digits. Just a slim chance of an isolated pop-up storm for this afternoon. Lows tonight in the low 70s. Tomorrow, partly cloudy, pop-up showers later in the day. Tomorrow's high is 92. Then for the rest of this week, afternoon temperatures will dial down to the mid to upper 80s. That's courtesy of cloud cover moving in for the rest of the week ahead, as well as scattered rain showers and thunderstorms. The rain and storms associated with a frontal boundary that will stall out over Metro Atlanta. So that's why we will be stuck in the cloud cover through the end of this week. Right now, 71 degrees in Hampton, 75 in East Point, it's 72 in East Cobb. Meteorologist Christina Edwards, 95.5 WSB.
11: Well, good morning. Tuesday, July the 21st. I'm Chris Chandler. This is Atlanta's Morning News coming at 7:17. How bad are high gas prices dragging down vehicle sales these days? That's in 4 minutes on the Money Update. 7:13 now.
8: As the number of e-bikes on city streets continues to go up, doctors have a new warning if you're thinking about buying one.
4: Physicians say that if you or your kids are getting an e-bike, you should also make sure you purchase a specific e-bike helmet, because regular bike helmets don't provide the head protection needed at the speeds the bikes get up to, explains Dr. Purva Grover.
7: Because of how fast they can go, because of the enormous inertia and the trauma which can happen with it, they can be hit by other cars, which is something we see very commonly.
4: She also urges parents to talk to their kids about the rules of the road and lower the chances of a crash. Michelle Wright, 95.5 WSB.
15: President Trump says he had a good conversation with new UK Prime Minister Andy Burnham and says he plans to meet face-to-face with Burnham in the not-too-distant future. Correspondent Guy Davies explains why Burnham was picked for the job.
16: He's withdrawn from the front line of British politics. He hasn't been burdened with some of the scandals, some of the problems. There's a cost of living crisis here in the UK. There's not a lot of trust in the government. He's seen as an outsider despite being a familiar face.
8: Burnham's the seventh British Prime Minister in the last decade. In his first speech in his new role, he promises to help the UK regain its stability.
15: It's 7:14. The search continues near Philadelphia for at least two suspects accused of breaking into the home of Eagles running back Saquon Barkley while he and his family were there. No one was hurt and nothing was stolen.
8: District Attorney for Chester County says they're focused on supporting Barkley and his family.
24: We've seen NFL players and NBA players targeted across the country, and what we want to do is be there for him now by giving him space.
8: Yeah, among the pro athletes who have had their homes targeted in recent years, the Chiefs' Patrick Mahomes and Travis Kelce, who were burglarized while they were playing in games.
15: University of Michigan Athletic Director Ward Manuel has agreed to a buyout and will step down at the end of the year following an investigation into his department.
25: The independent investigation into the University of Michigan's athletics department followed the incident involving head coach Sharon Moore, fired last year for an inappropriate relationship with a staffer. University of Michigan President Domenico Grasso says the review revealed several issues.
8: Michelle Franzen reports those issues include allegations of failures of accountability and concerns about retaliation, although Grasso insists no current employees will face disciplinary action.
15: A year-long community engagement campaign by the Fox Theater focuses on Latino artists.
27: In the 1970s, the Atlanta community raised millions to save and then reopen the neglected Fox Theater, which had closed its doors. The theater's chief marketing officer, Jamie Vossmeyer, says Latino artists are the current community focus.
29: We've created a campaign that tells our story and reaches out to our community as a whole, but specifically speaking to our Latino and Hispanic community.
27: Broadway's The Buena Vista Social Club will be at the Fox in late October. Lisa Nicholas, 95.5 WSB.
8: Well, there's a new pause on the streets of Brookhaven. Canine Recon is a 2.5-year-old Belgian Malinois from Croatia and is filling a void for the police department.
30: Canine Recon is taking Bane's place. Bane served with Officer Fikes for 7 years and retired recently.
27: Brookhaven Police Lieutenant Jake Kissel says Recon is a certified dual service dog that is trained in narcotics detection and tracking missing persons, and he's already on the job.
8: Boy, visits to Taco Bell have plummeted following the recent parasite outbreak linked to a lettuce supplier.
3: According to Placer.ai, on July 17th, foot traffic was almost 19% below Taco Bell's daily average for Fridays between January 1st and July 6th. The decline was also far greater than the overall roughly 2% drop registered by the fast food category that day. Taco Bell has voluntarily removed all lettuce in the U.S. supplied by Taylor Farms. In a letter on LinkedIn, the restaurant chain's CEO said in part that the company would continue to be transparent. I'm Bloomberg's Gina Cervetti for 95.5 WSB.
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5: Right now is a tough time to be a car shopper and a car builder. Today we hear from General Motors amid war-driven pressure on gas prices, which typically weigh heavily on demand for large vehicles, such as trucks and SUVs. But the market is expecting strong news from GM as gas price anxiety gets offset by lax emissions rules, tight inventory at competitors, especially Ford, and elevated truck prices across the industry.
11: Stock futures, they are up quite a bit, in fact, ahead of the opening bell this morning. 7:17 now, the WSB Carathon starts on Thursday morning. 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One of those is a private practice with the Georgia Bulldogs. You'll get an inside look there at the dogs getting ready for the 2026 season. 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Have a look. 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We'll continue in just 2 minutes from now. There is a major, if possibly temporary, development in that media mega merger story that affects Metro Atlanta directly. You'll hear it. 7:18 now.
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11: Hey, Chris Chandler here. It is 7:20, game 2 of 4 against the Padres at home tonight. Braves win game 1 of the series 3-2. Let's get live team coverage of traffic and weather. Atlanta's morning news continues. Let us start with Martin McKay.
0: All right, Chris, we will start on I-20 where we're starting to see the backups on I-20 into the work zone on Lathonia Stonecrest, starting at Wesley Chapel Road, actually well before Wesley Chapel. I meant to say Evans Mill Road. That's where the delays begin. By the time you get to Wesley Chapel, you're actually in good shape. Continuing on to East Atlanta, you will see slowing past Moreland Avenue to the downtown connector. No big backups. That's a good news on I-20 in Douglas, rolling into Cobb County past Six Flags, but if you choose to go 285 north, you will have those delays north of I-20 with construction at 285 North and Atlanta Road Exit 16. Watching the ride into downtown Atlanta, Stephanie Stallworth.
1: If you're downtown connector northbound, starting to line up at the 7585 merge, heading northbound towards University. Issue off onto the shoulder there. More volume ahead as you get into the Grady Curve. Southbound carrying some slowdowns approaching the 7585 merge. Getting into Midtown traffic brought to you by John Foy and Associates. You didn't choose to get hurt, but you can choose the strong arm for the care and compensation you're entitled to. 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Next report at 7:30 from the Loud Security Systems Traffic Center. Triple Team Traffic 95.5 WSB.
2: A mix of sun and clouds for today. Mainly dry, though a stray rain shower can't be ruled out. Today's high is 94. Heat index values closer to 100. Lows tonight in the low.

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1: Trafficking and defenses related to indecent images of a child.
2: Correspondent Victor Akindo says the Tate brothers, who are dual citizens of the U.S. and the U.K., are largely known for their social media presence. Many of the alleged incidents happened more than a decade ago.
3: A federal judge temporarily pauses the media mega merger between Paramount and Warner Brothers Discovery after an antitrust lawsuit brought by a dozen state attorneys general.
4: According to the attorneys general who brought this lawsuit to challenge it, it would really be a loss for consumers. They argue by combining two of the big five legacy studios, you're just going to have too much media under one roof.
2: But correspondent Peter Harlambous says Paramount argues that major media is already controlled by massive companies. The Justice Department signed off last month on the deal that's believed to be worth more than $100 billion.
3: The Powerball has made it overseas. The United Kingdom begins selling tickets today for the lottery game that's already played in 45 U.S. states, including Georgia.
2: Lottery officials say expanding to the U.K. will help grow jackpots more quickly. Your mathematical chance to win does not change because of the expansion. Powerball winners in the UK must choose the option to be paid out over 30 years. Winners in the US can still choose the cash option.
3: Well, starting today, some McDonald's customers have a new breakfast choice.
5: The fast food breakfast industry accounts for about a fifth of all fast food sales. 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I'm Bloomberg's Tom Busby for 95.5 WSB.
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8: Yo there, good morning. 7:30 now. I'm Chris Chandler. This is Atlanta's morning news. We thank you for starting Tuesday with us. Our top local stories.
9: A suspect is still on the run after a dangerous morning pursuit on a Metro Atlanta interstate.
10: A wrong-way driver in Gwinnett County heads straight to jail.
8: These stories coming up in less than 90 seconds. First, though, let's get traffic and let's get weather. Here's Mark McKay.
11: Extra time needed getting into downtown Atlanta. Live look at the Jam Cam shows the bumper-to-bumper battle already in play on the connector northbound, leaving Langford Parkway. Long, slow ride up to I-20. You get relief once you reach John Lewis Freedom Parkway. Maybe a lot of these drivers are avoiding the west side perimeter, Ashley Frasca.
12: I think that's the case. The ride is worse than it was yesterday morning because of the construction that lingers in the right lane on 285 northbound at South Atlanta Road. Has you on the brakes all the way up from Hollowell Parkway, and crews are also working on the other side of the wall in Vinings, 285 south in a right lane at Paces Ferry, so you're slow ramping off of I-75. Next report at 7:40 from the Loud Security Systems Traffic Center, Triple Team Traffic, 95.5 WSB.
13: A few clouds drifting in for this morning. Still going to be hot as we climb to a high of 94. Heat index values closer to 100. Lows tonight in the low 70s. Tomorrow, a few pop-up storms, highs in the low 90s. It's currently 71 degrees in Vining, 72 in Chamblee, 75 degrees in Duluth. Meteorologist Christina Edwards, 95.5 WSB.
8: It is 7:31 now in our top local story. Is breaking this morning. 2 people arrested, another on the run right now after a dangerous pursuit onto I-20 east of Atlanta. WSB's Austin Eller reports live now. This started as an investigation into several car break-ins, Austin, in Conyers.
14: Yeah, that's right, Chris. And officers were called out early this morning to the Comfort Inn on Klondike Road in Conyers. That's where they had received a 911 call about those break-ins. Conyers Police Captain Quantavis Garcia tells me the suspects took off in a sedan, eventually driving onto I-20 with police in pursuit. One officer eventually got the vehicle to stop as the chase moved into DeKalb County.
15: No injuries reported. Luckily, our officers were able to successfully conduct a pit and take these violent criminals from our community.
14: Now, the investigation sparked major traffic trouble on the interstate for a couple hours this morning. The 2 suspects were arrested there. As Chris, you mentioned, police are still searching for a third. Officers did make a big recovery from the getaway car.
15: We removed several firearms, to include one of the firearms actually had a Glock switch on them, which is illegal and could be a federal offense.
14: Investigators do believe those suspects are responsible for at least 12 car break-ins last night outside three hotels in the city of Conyers, Chris.
8: Well, as of right now, police have not released the names of the suspects or the charges against them. 7:33 now. With more news, here are Judd Hickenbotham and Cheryl Castro.
10: DeKalb County officials are set to roll out a new tool to help get rid of dangerous and neglected properties across the area, and owners of the properties will have to pay up.
5: DeKalb County's new double-digit blight tax looks to improve neighborhood quality of life block by block. Tonsa Clark is director of code compliance and enforcement.
6: Any property that is not in compliance with the code that meets the qualifications for the blight tax will be assessed a tax that is 10 times the regular tax rate until they bring that property into compliance.
5: Clark says without tapping owners for the money, handling severely blighted properties becomes an unfunded mandate burdening other DeKalb taxpayers. Veronica Waters, 95.5 WSB.
9: Georgia's trucking industry is feeling the pinch from rising diesel prices, and that could eventually be passed on to consumers. The average price for a gallon of diesel is now over $5 a gallon. That's up nearly $1.50 since last year.
10: Seth Milliken with the Georgia Truckers Association says that could add up to $500 a fill-up for a trucker.
16: They do have to make payroll. They do have to keep the doors open. They do have to pay their insurance premiums. They do have to buy fuel. And so as those costs go up, ultimately that's going to impact the supply chain, and the cost to deliver those goods is going to go up.
10: He says Georgia has over 7,000 trucks, and rising costs hit small companies the hardest.
9: Updating the conflict in the Middle East at 7:34. A dignified transfer of two U.S. soldiers killed in Iranian attacks over the weekend happens today at Dover Air Force Base in Delaware. The father says one of those killed, 25-year-old Tyler Freehan, lived primarily in Georgia. President Trump plans to attend the solemn ceremony. Comes after the U.S. military carries out a 10th straight night of strikes on Iran. As the president warns, Iran will pay for U.S. casualties. Nearly 100 U.S. troops have suffered injuries since July 7th.
10: Meanwhile, Iran continues to target U.S. allies in the Gulf, including Jordan, where correspondent Martha Raddatz says she's still hearing air raids.
17: People assume these missiles and drones are pointed towards U.S. bases, but there is that sense of what's going to happen here next, now that Iran has involved Jordan and those American service members as well.
10: Early this morning, Iran attacks another tanker in the Strait of Hormuz, forcing its crew to abandon the ship. And now the Iran-backed Houthi group in Yemen declares a maritime blockade on Saudi shipping amid the U.S. naval blockade on Iranian ports.
9: Happening today, Defense Secretary Pete Hegseth is set to testify before the Senate. He's expected to be joined by Joint Chiefs Chair General Dan Kane at the hearing before the State Senate Appropriations Committee.
10: Yeah, the hearing is expected to focus on an $80 billion supplemental funding request. That includes $67 billion for the conflict with Iran, but will also address larger plans for the conflict and other emergencies.
9: Remember to check back often. We'll keep you updated on the conflict in the Middle East here on 95.5 WSB and on the WSB radio app. Breaking news in the region when it happens.
10: A farm in Cumming is seeing an increase in customers as they search for safe lettuce amid the cyclosporiasis outbreak.
18: If you go to Epcot at Disney World, you can tour the land and see plants growing through hydroponics or in water, not soil. Cheryl Howland says it was inspiring to her.
19: When I went through there as a junior in high school, I went through it three times and said, I'm just so fascinated.
18: Howland now runs Circle A Farms in Cumming, growing seven kinds of lettuce through hydroponics.
19: It's so incredibly clean.
18: They've increased their deliveries in the last few days and have sold out in 2 hours at local farmers markets. Lisa Nicholas, 95.5 WSB.
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8: Well, 7:40 now on a Tuesday morning. I'm Chris Chandler. 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The troubles of the pizza delivery business for all the reasons you might think, but how deep they really are. Deep dish stuff there coming after traffic and our exclusive 5-day forecast. Let's get that right now. How about let's start with Martin McKay.
11: We've been talking about delays on 285 in Cobb County. Going to persist throughout the morning on 285 northbound on the approach to South Atlanta Road, exit 16. Couple of right lanes lost there. Coming down I-75 out of Cobb. Spotty brake lights anywhere from North Marietta to Parkway to I-285. 25 minutes now. The trip time 85 south leaving Highway 316 to I-285. How are we flowing on 400, Ashley Frasca?
12: Well, now you're running into a wall of brake lights at Old Milton Parkway for the ride along 400 south. Now things finally start to break loose at the Chattahoochee River well before you get to Northridge, and it looks like there may be a crash on Old Milton Parkway at 400. 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Triple Team Traffic, 95.5 WSB.
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13: Sunny skies today with a few clouds passing by. We are going to see temperatures climb to a high of 94. That's a few degrees above average for this afternoon. And with the humidity, it'll feel more like 100 degrees outside. So if you have to work outdoors, make sure you stay hydrated. Keep the water handy with you. Little to no rainfall for today. Lows tonight in the low 70s. Tomorrow, a few pop-up showers and thunderstorms possible with a high of 92. However, the majority of the rain will fall later on this week. Thursday, Friday, and into Saturday, we'll have a frontal boundary stall out over Metro Atlanta. What that means is that we will be stuck with the cloud cover and daily rain chances through the weekend. Some of these downpours may be rather heavy, with 1 to 2 inches of rain associated with the thunderstorms heading into Saturday. The silver lining, temperatures will cool off just a little bit with highs in the mid to upper 80s. Right now, 73 degrees in Kennesaw. It's 72 in Sandy Springs, 77 in Lilburn. Meteorologist Christina Edwards, 95.5 WSB.
8: Good morning. It's Tuesday, July the 21st. I'm Chris Chandler. This is Atlanta's Morning News. You've heard a lot about the economic gains from the World Cup here in Atlanta and around the country. But on our money update in 4 minutes at 7:47, who did not benefit from the World Cup? It involves feet. It's 7:43.
9: A wild wrong-way ride lands a 27-year-old woman in jail in Gwinnett County.
5: After multiple 911 calls reporting a vehicle traveling northbound in the southbound lanes of I-85 near Sugarloaf Parkway, the woman struck a Gwinnett police vehicle driven by Sergeant Stevers.
6: Vehicle's going on the shoulder. It just struck the passenger side mirror of my patrol car.
5: The officer used a pit maneuver to stop the fleeing vehicle, and he arrested 27-year-old Marouk Zubair. A breath test showed her blood alcohol concentration nearly twice the legal limit. She's now facing a long list of charges. Bill Caiaccio, 95.5 WSB.
10: After hearing from residents, the city of Decatur is leaving in place residential-only street parking districts.
14: The council said they wanted to wait to repeal residential-only street parking for 37 streets until they can come up with a better solution, which Assistant City Manager Angela Threadgill said could take up to a year or more. As for why the resident parking permit law needs to go away in the first place...
15: It is unenforceable. Our police department cannot write tickets. If any ticket is written, it would be thrown out in municipal court.
14: Threadgill says the original ordinance was passed back in 1967, and the vague language will need to be adjusted. Keith Grummel, 95.5 WSB.
9: A former soldier remains in police custody this morning after an attack outside a federal building in New York City that houses immigration court. And suspects accused of setting fire and injuring three people in what federal authorities describe as an anti-government attack.
16: The suspect, identified as 43-year-old Andrew Arabaca, splashes gasoline onto an outdoor stairwell, ignites it with fireworks, and runs off.
17: Mr. Arabaca came armed with bad intentions.
16: Arabaca immediately grabbed by federal police.
10: Aaron Katursky reports the FBI says they located anti-ICE literature along with two pellet guns, which the suspect used to fire several shots.
9: It's 7:44. Ontario Premier Doug Ford says he's disappointed by a threat by President Trump to place tariffs on Canada over wildfire smoke spreading into parts of the U.S. and affecting air quality.
26: You know something? Rather than criticize and threaten Canada, your closest friends, maybe one day you're going to need our help like you did last year, and we deployed the people. I get frustrated just listening to these a bunch of rubbish.
10: Canada continues to fight more than 200 wildfires. Dozens of them are still out of control.
9: A federal judge sets a September 28th trial date for former Olympian David Hearn. He's accused of damaging the reflecting pool at the Lincoln Memorial in Washington, D.C. Hearn's lawyers argue the case should be dismissed because they say the Trump administration's repairs to the pool have altered evidence in the case.
27: Writing, quote, "The Constitution simply does not permit the government to charge a man with destroying an object, retain exclusive custody of that object, then drain, disturb, and alter that object before the defense may examine it."
10: Peter Harlambous reports the White House blames problems in the pool, including peeling and algae, on vandals. Hearn is among four people charged with damage. He's pleaded not guilty.
9: Well, the Fox Theater is launching a community engagement campaign appealing to the Spanish-speaking community. It's offering more than 150 shows, with many featuring Latino artists.
10: Fox Chief Marketing Officer Jamie Vossmeyer says it's a way to include the Atlanta community that actually saved the Fox when it closed in 1974.
28: We have always been so proud of our community connection to the city of Atlanta.
10: And through community fundraising to save the Fox, the Landmark Theater reopened in 1975.
9: As mortgage rates hit their highest levels in nearly a year at 6.55% and home sales dropped 5%, Zillow breaks down what end of the year sales numbers should look like.
29: Mortgage rates are still a little bit lower than last year. So right now we're still expecting to end the year with positive sales growth in the range of 1-2% or so, just not quite as much as the 4% that we were expecting at the start of the year.
10: With Zillow chief economist Misha Fisher points out home values are relatively flat at the national level year over year, and Americans' hourly earnings are up by about 3.5% from last year. It's 7:46.
8: Coming at 7:50, you will hear traffic and weather. Let's check your money next, though. Now it's 7:47. Here's Bloomberg's Andrew O'Day.
30: Nike acknowledges that the World Cup could have been better for the company. Spain's triumph over Argentina in the Sunday final meant both top teams facing off in Adidas gear. Each of them had beaten teams donning Nike gear, France and England, in the semifinals. And that wasn't the only missed opportunity for Nike. Its jerseys drew criticism before the tournament even started because they puckered on the shoulder. Production delays also meant that some tournament-related inventory did not reach retailers on the expected timeline.
8: Stock futures are up considerably ahead of the opening bell this morning. 7:47 now. I want you, yes, even in advance, to go to wsbradio.com/Carathon. 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You can give to help fight childhood cancer fund research. and do something fun for yourself first. Click on incentives at the very top there. This is the second year we've done this. It is new. It turned out to be big fun last year. It's Comedy Night at the Punchline with Jeff Foxworthy hosting. Our hosts doing stand-up, Mark Arum, Eric Von Hessler, and Dave Baker with the jokes, September the 23rd. 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I am doing my piano cocktail shtick again the Saturday before Thanksgiving at Horseshoe Bend Country Club in Roswell. It is an excellent way to get your holiday season started. It's good for a Saturday date night. We've had a lot of fun with this the last couple of years. Scroll down a little bit. You'll see that too. WSBRadio.com/carathon. We'll continue in 2 minutes here with traffic and weather, getting ready to then for Tropical Storm in New Orleans. 7:48 now. 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
8: 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Toad the Wet Sprocket and Men at Work playing the Cobb Energy Center tonight. Atlanta's morning news continues with live team coverage of traffic and weather. Let's go to the traffic center first. You remember both those groups, don't you, Martin McKay?
11: I certainly do. Love both of them as well as Chris. What I don't like is the traffic trying to head into the heart of the city this morning. Whether you're coming in from the east side through East Atlanta, the delays on I-20 westbound are jamming you at Glenwood Avenue, exit 61. Long, slow ride to the connector because DOT is reporting a breakdown smack dab center lane 7585 northbound on the approach to Edgewood Avenue. So the slowdown on the connector is now back toward 166 Langford Parkway, getting crowded in northeast Atlanta as well. 75 and 85 and 400, as a matter of fact, trying to get down to 17th Street. Keeping watch on construction on the west side, Stephanie Stallworth.
22: Yeah, it's going to be the west side rebuild, right lane out there as Paces Ferry. Both directions going to be affected there. That's why it's a little extra munched up as they continue with that long-term project. Traffic brought to you by John Foy and Associates. With workers' comp, the system doesn't make it easy. The strong arm knows what you're entitled to and will fight for every dollar. Next report at 8 from the Loud Security Systems Traffic Center. Triple Team Traffic, 95.5 WSB.
3: A mix of sun and clouds for today with a high of 94. Just a slim chance of an isolated rain shower later on this afternoon. Many of us will enjoy a dry Tuesday. Lows tonight in the low 70s. Tomorrow, partly cloudy with a pop-up storm possible, high 92. It's currently 73 degrees in Villa Rica, 75 in Tucker, 72 degrees in Winder. Meteorologist Christina Edwards, 95.5 WSB.
8: Hey, fun events aside, and they are fun, what's your Carathon donation this week actually does? 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
4: A media mega merger's on hold, at least for now.
5: A federal judge in California pausing Paramount Skydance's $110 billion takeover of Warner Brothers Discovery for 14 days. That's because of the serious concerns about harming film and TV distribution and the jobs that come with that distribution. Brought up in a lawsuit looking to stop that deal from taking place. Georgia was not one of the 12 states suing. I'm Bloomberg's Tom Busby for 95.5 WSB.
9: A preliminary hearing for singer David Burke starts today. A judge will decide if there's enough evidence for a trial accusing him of murdering 14-year-old Celeste Rivas Hernandez.
6: Last year, her remains were found in the trunk of Burke's Tesla as it was being held at a tow yard in Hollywood. Prosecutors say Burke met the teen on social media and had a sexual relationship with her for several years. They claim he killed her after she threatened to expose their relationship and ruin his music career.
4: Tammy Trujillo reports the hearing is expected to last 3 to 7 days. The 21-year-old Burke has pleaded not guilty to all charges.
9: As Tropical Storm Bertha continues to intensify in the Gulf, city officials in New Orleans are beginning storm preparations ahead of a possible landfall Wednesday. Randy Heyman is with the city's Sewage and Water Board.
12: We take all events seriously and are prepared to enhance staffing levels across the utility to ensure that all teams are coordinated, positioned, and equipped to respond as conditions evolve.
4: Forecasters say the main impact of the storm will be heavy rain along the Gulf Coast from western Florida to southern Louisiana and eastern Texas. Bertha is not expected to directly impact Georgia. It's 7:54.
8: So you folks, it's not your imagination. We had to look it up because you both back me up here. We knew there was a Bertha not long ago. That name was so familiar.
4: Very much so.
9: We've had a few over the last couple decades.
8: And right? Actually, I started this and I can't remember. How recently was it?
9: I think 2020.
8: 2020, wasn't it?
9: And okay. 2008 maybe also.
8: Very good. They used those names again pretty quickly. There was a Bertha. Here's WSB consumer expert Clark Howard. 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
8: Do it. Clark's exactly right. As if by magic, a meteorological voice has come into my ear. While Clark was speaking, hurricane names are indeed reused every 6 years. So the first year it's possible, there is another Bertha. What else is driving your grocery prices up you may not have considered? That is our top story in less than 4 minutes at 8 o'clock as Atlanta's morning news continues. 7:56 now.
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8: Hey, good morning. It's 8 o'clock. I'm Chris Chandler. This is Atlanta's morning news. Thank you for starting the day with us. Our top local stories.
9: Your grocery bill may continue to feel the impact of the rising price of diesel.
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8: These stories are coming in less than 90 seconds. First, though, we'll get traffic and weather. That starts with Martin McKay.
11: West Side perimeter construction delays. 285 northbound. Second morning that we've got the right lanes knocked out. Got to stay that way until the full closure this weekend, Friday night into Monday morning. 285 north and southbound at Atlanta Road and Paces Ferry Road in that 2-mile stretch right now. Interloop delays past the right lanes working right now on 285 northbound past Bolton Road. That's where the brake lights are heaviest. Connector northbound's jammed up. 166 Langford Parkway up to I-20. Negative impact on I-20 through East Atlanta. And now trouble outside the perimeter on the East Freeway. Stephanie Stallworth.
22: Yes, traffic trooper Brad called in about this one. That stall big rig in the center lane is 20 westbound right near Panola Road. Be on the lookout for that and those extra slowdowns. Next report at 8:10 from the Loud Security Systems Traffic Center. Triple Team Traffic, 95.5 WSB.
3: Brilliant sunshine today with a few clouds passing by, staying hot and mainly dry. Today's high is 94 with heat index values closer to 100. Lows tonight in the low 70s. Right now, 76 degrees in East Point, 75 in Brookhaven, 72 degrees in Alpharetta. Meteorologist Christina Upwards, 95.5 WSB.
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5: Seth Milligan with the Georgia Truckers Association says high diesel prices impact Georgia's small trucking companies and drivers the hardest.
17: They do have to buy fuel. And so as those costs go up, ultimately that's going to impact the supply chain, and the cost to deliver those goods is going to go up.
5: The higher diesel prices have added an additional 30% cost to Georgia trucking companies. Keith Cromwell, 95.5 WSB.
6: And I'm WSB's Austin Eller, continuing our live in-depth team coverage. Crude oil prices have been on the rise over the past couple weeks amid new attacks between the U.S. and Iran. The U.S. Energy Information Administration says the price of oil accounts for about $4 of every $10 in the price of diesel fuel. The cost of produce, specifically, will likely continue to see the largest price fluctuation tied to shipping costs. That's mainly because of the short shelf life of those products, Chris.
8: Yep. The conflict in the Middle East isn't the only factor in play here. Recent and arguably surprisingly successful Ukrainian attacks on Russian refineries are also causing the diesel price hike. 8:03 now with more news. Here are Judd Hickenbotham and Cheryl Castro.
4: New this morning in Conyers, where a pair of suspects were under arrest and the search continues for a third after a chase and crash along I-20. Officers responded to reports of someone breaking into cars in the parking lot of the Comfort Inn along Klondike Road. That's near the interstate where they saw the suspect's escape vehicle.
9: Conyers Police Captain Quintavis Garcia says they were finally able to stop the car by using a pit maneuver.
7: The three suspects exited the vehicle. Two of them were taken into custody at the vehicle or near the vehicle. And one suspect is outstanding.
9: He says they found several guns in that vehicle. Suspects are accused in at least a dozen car break-ins at three different hotels in Conyers.
4: DeKalb County is set to announce this morning a new tenfold increase on property taxes for blighted properties.
16: If you're not maintaining your properties, then you're going to pay an increased tax rate so that we can use the funds for community redevelopment purposes.
9: The Director of Code Compliance and Enforcement, Tonza Clark, says the blight tax will remain in place until a property complies with current ordinances. She insists it is necessary to improve residents' quality of life.
4: Updating the conflict in the Middle East at 8:04, the U.S. hits Iran with a 10th straight night of strikes, hours after President Trump warns that Tehran would pay for the deaths of three U.S. service members over the weekend. Correspondent Kristen Holmes says the president is obviously angry.
18: It is clear from the U.S. officials that we're talking to that they want retribution for the fact that Iran violated the ceasefire on multiple occasions, and retribution for the fact that Iran has now taken the lives of these American servicemen and women. That was a line that President Trump really did not want to cross.
9: The White House says the president plans to attend this evening's dignified transfer for two of those recently killed service members. That includes 25-year-old First Lieutenant Tyler James Feehan, whose father says primarily lived in Georgia. Overall, almost 100 members of the U.S. military have been wounded or killed in Iranian strikes this month.
4: The president is also set to meet today with the president of Lebanon. While Trump has tried to treat Israel's conflict in Lebanon separately from the fighting with Iran, Iran has insisted that any peace deal include Israel's withdrawal from Lebanon.
9: We'll check back off and we'll keep you updated on the conflict in the Middle East here on 95.5 WSB and on the WSB radio app. Breaking news from the region when it happens.
4: The growing parasite outbreak across the eastern U.S. linked to tainted lettuce has caused a boom for some local farms as customers look for alternatives. Cheryl Howland is a co-owner of Circle A Farms in Cumming. She says their lettuce is different than produce grown outside.
31: No spray or pesticides or anything, so we don't even have to wash our lettuce. So it's extremely clean.
9: She says they've seen a 25% boost to business in the past few days, with a pair of farmers markets selling out in just 2 hours. The farm also says it may need to build more greenhouses, and it plans to expand its delivery area around North Metro Atlanta.
4: Meanwhile, federal health officials are still looking to track down the source of the cyclosporiasis outbreak that left thousands sick across more than 30 states, including Georgia. Shoppers like Logan Taylor, who is immunocompromised, admits it's changed what she buys at the grocery store.
19: Now, with the new developments with where the source is kind of coming from, it just raises a lot of questions for consumers.
9: Taylor Farms had already recalled much of its iceberg lettuce sourced in Mexico because of the outbreak. Now it says it will keep that recall in effect until the end of the current growing season.
4: Residential-only parking places on the streets of Decatur will remain for now. After hearing an outcry from some of its residents, the city council decides to hold off on a new ordinance that would have done away with the special parking spots on 37 different streets.
9: Now, Decatur's assistant city manager says it could take a year or more to come up with a better solution, but she admits the resident-only parking law, which dates back almost 60 years, needs to be adjusted for better enforcement. It's 8:06.
0: You know, my grandfather worked for a trucking company for a lot of years. Their slogan was, if you've got it, a truck brought it. It's still true for much of Georgia, as you have just heard. And with the war driving diesel prices higher again, we're going to go in depth on the trouble that's causing for Georgia truckers here coming up when Atlanta's morning news continues in 3 minutes. Plus, we will get our exclusive 5-day forecast for the rest of the work week and a triple team traffic check of I-285. All that is on the way. I'm Chris Chandler. It's 8:07.
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26: Ever notice how we're quick to spot the flaws in others, but blind to the same flaws in ourselves? We expect patience from others, yet lose our temper in traffic. 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The truth is, we all fall short of God's standards. The Bible says all of us have sinned and fall short of the glory of God. But here's the good news. Jesus didn't come for people who have it all together. He came for the flawed and sinful people like you and me. And the best part, through his life, death, and resurrection, Jesus met God's standards for us. So the question is, will you keep trying to live up to impossible standards or put your trust in the one who lived them perfectly on your behalf? In Jesus, we find forgiveness and peace we could never earn. This is Brian Wright, speaking right from my heart.
27: Seeking spiritual truth? RightFromTheHeart.org has resources just for you.
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0: 8:10 now, this portion of Atlanta's morning news sponsored by AquaGuard Foundation Solutions in 90 seconds after traffic and weather, making the fabulous Fox Theater a little more fabulous. Here's Martin McKay now.
11: I-85 is slow. No big surprise, but plan on it out of Suwannee and Buford, adding toward Duluth and Norcross. Delays starting at Highway 316, brake free at I-285. Not so bad inside the perimeter this morning. 75 on and off the brake pedals, leaving Marietta anywhere from the North Marietta Parkway down to I-285. 575's in pretty good shape. What about 400, Ashley Frasca?
28: 400 southbound, you are seeing the brake lights begin at Windward Parkway now. It keeps getting slower and slower out of North Fulton County and starts to break loose below Holcomb Bridge around the Chattahoochee River and then right out of the northeast. That is crowded on 85 south and 316 getting into Norcross. We're going to look for new trouble on 85 north, north of Beaver Ruin. Next report at 820 from the Loud Security Systems Traffic Center, triple team traffic, 95.5 WSB.
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2: Brilliant sunshine with a few clouds passing by this morning. That'll be the case for the rest of this afternoon as we climb to a high of 94. The humidity will make it feel more like 100 degrees, and very little relief in the form of thunderstorms today. In fact, we're going to have a mainly dry Tuesday, just a slim chance of an isolated pop-up shower later on this afternoon. Lows tonight in the low 70s. Tomorrow, partly cloudy, high 92. Better chance of pop-up showers and thunderstorms for tomorrow afternoon. And quite frankly, the best chance of rain is later on this week, heading into Thursday, Friday, and Saturday. That's when scattered rain showers and thunderstorms will develop for the metro Atlanta area. The silver lining is that with the extra cloud cover, the extra storms, daytime highs will be dropping down to the mid to upper 80s for the rest of this week. Right now, 77 degrees in Ackworth, 79 in Johns Creek, at 75 degrees in Conyers. Meteorologist Christina Edwards, 95.5 WSB.
0: Why, good morning. Here we are on July the 21st. It's Tuesday. You're listening to Atlanta's Morning News. Always appreciate your time. I'm Chris Chandler, talking a lot about diesel fuel this half hour, but how's it looking at the pump? Regular unleaded? Are our metro Atlanta prices still on the rise this morning? You'll hear on our money update coming in less than 4 minutes. 8:13 now.
9: While e-bikes continue to grow in popularity, doctors say many riders just aren't wearing the proper safety gear.
3: Chances are you've seen e-bikes on paths, walking trails, and even on the sidewalks and streets. And while they may look like regular bicycles, doctors say regular bike helmets will not provide adequate protection because of the speeds the vehicles get up to. Dr. Purva Grover says that riders should get an e-bike-specific helmet and follow the rules of the road.
5: The kids think sometimes that they can zoom around, go from sidewalk to road, and just like having a bike.
3: She also says there's a risk of running into vehicles as well, which causes more harm because of the speed. Michelle Wright, 95.5 WSB.
4: An Army veteran is arrested and charged with setting off an incendiary device outside a federal building in New York City that houses an immigration court.
6: He is an anti-American, anti-government extremist. We know that from what he said. We know that from what he has said post-arrest.
9: The FBI's James Barnicle says Andrew Arabaka came to the building in Manhattan with, quote, bad intentions. He's charged with setting a stairwell on fire with gasoline and a firework before firing airsoft pellets. He was also allegedly found with other weapons, including two axes and a machete.
4: The Brookhaven Police Department has a new four-legged member as K-9 Recon joins the force. He replaces K-9 Bane, who recently retired.
10: He is full service certified. He is actively working currently.
9: Brookhaven Police Lieutenant Jake Kissel says Recon's a 2.5-year-old Belgian Malinois from Croatia who's trained in both narcotics detection and tracking missing persons. The department touts Recon as a partner that brings skill and versatility to help keep the public safe.
4: As Atlanta's Fox Theater looks to appeal to all communities, special programming over the next year will focus on Latin artists.
14: Because the community came together to save the tarnished Fox Theater in the 70s, the Fox now wants to make sure the Spanish-speaking community is included in its shows.
15: We are looking at programming that would speak specifically to our Latino community, with programming like Mon Laferte, which is happening in August. We have Gente de Zona, which is happening in October.
14: The Fox's Jamie Vosmeyer says the year-long campaign will also bring the Broadway show The Buena Vista Social Club to its stage. Lisa Nicholas, 95.5 WSB.
9: It is 8:15.
0: All right, this is a sneaky good place for me to mention that if you'll go to our Carathon page, wsbradio.com/carathon, click on incentives, you got a chance to go behind the scenes at the Fox Theater. It's a tour you cannot get, buy, or see in public just for you, and a little concert on the big Mighty Mo organ. I would pay just for that. Have a look there. You can do your part here even before the Carathon officially gets started on Thursday, day after tomorrow. 8:16 now, WSB In Depth is next, and we're talking with the Georgia Truckers Association, Seth Milliken. If you're listening a few minutes ago, you've heard that the price of diesel is top $5 now, up nearly $1.50 from last year. He's got the reminder, this is no small thing for anybody.
17: 76% of Georgia's communities are completely dependent on trucking to get the goods that they need. And the folks in our industry understand that. They understand that they provide a very valuable service to the public. And so they're going to do everything that they can to absorb those costs and be able to provide a, you know, a reliable, cost-effective service. But at some point, they do have to make payroll. They do have to keep the doors open. They do have to pay their insurance premiums. They do have to buy fuel. And so as those costs go up, ultimately that's going to impact the supply chain, and the cost to deliver those goods is going to go up. This is impacting, disproportionately impacting smaller carriers. A lot of your larger carriers have contracts in place with their customers that have fuel clauses and things like that. And so they're able to absorb and manage those costs a little better. If you're a smaller carrier and you're working primarily on the spot market, you know, a 10 or 15 cent increase in the cost of diesel can be the difference in keeping your doors open or not. There's a lot of conversation about the drivers because they are on the front lines. Those are the folks that are on the road every day. But there is a significant support network behind those drivers as well, whether it's diesel techs, tire techs, dispatchers, folks that manage the warehouses. So it is a significant industry in the state of Georgia.
0: Georgia's got the world's busiest airport, the giant port of Savannah, of course, and so we're better off than in many states. Higher prices still, though, for those truckers could add up to $500 a fill-up. 820, we'll get traffic and weather for you. 817 now, here's the money update. Bloomberg's Andrew O'Day.
7: The Trump administration is set to impose a fresh 50% tariff on some Canadian goods, citing what it says was unfair treatment by Ottawa of American alcohol, automobile, and dairy products. The tariffs are being applied under the 1930 Tariff Act, which gives the president the power to impose duties from countries deemed to discriminate against U.S. commerce. But it has never been used to impose tariffs. Trump has threatened tariffs on other nations before, only to pull back on some of them after negotiations or negative market consequences.
0: Stock futures up considerably ahead of the opening bell this morning. AAA's Metro Atlanta gas price average unchanged since yesterday, $3.78 a gallon. We'll continue in just 2 minutes here on Atlanta's morning news with some new competition for Powerball. 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
0: 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We'll start with Mark McKay.
1: Northside perimeter slow between Sandy Springs and Smyrna. Crash that was in a couple of travel lanes has gone to the right shoulder. 285 westbound. The outer loop at New Northside Power is Ferry. What won't go away is the west side perimeter construction. Couple of right lanes lost. 285 northbound. Atlanta Road exit 16. Pretty heavy now, almost back to Hollowell Parkway, adding extra pressure on the downtown connector. It's slow from just before Langford Parkway past I-20 and putting pressure on I-20. 20, Stephanie Stallworth.
14: Yeah, 20 is still a whole deal for you coming out of Stonecrest. Also, as you head over towards Panola Road earlier, a stalled vehicle there. Then inside the perimeter, right at the curve at Glenwood, going to slow down all the way to your downtown connector. 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Next report at 8:30 from the Loud Security Systems Traffic Center. Triple T Traffic 95.5 WSB.
2: A mix of sun and clouds today, staying mainly dry and staying hot as well with a high of 94. Heat index values closer to 100. Lows tonight in the low 70s. It is currently 77 degrees in Sandy Springs, 75 in Chamblee, 78 here in Midtown. Meteorologist Christina Upwards, 95.5 WSB.
0: Well, we know you think it's a good cause just on principle, but coming in 3 minutes at 8:25 here, Clark Howard, making the Carathon upcoming even more enticing for you. 8:22 now.
4: A federal judge puts a temporary hold on the mega merger between Paramount and Warner Brothers Discovery. The ruling comes as state attorneys general argue that the deal would violate federal antitrust laws. Correspondent Peter Harlambou says Paramount denies those claims.
11: Their argument, in a way, is that at this point, media

0: revealed several issues with the department.
1: These include failures in accountability, structural deficiencies, weaknesses in our reporting and support systems, and concerns about retaliation.
0: But he insists no current employee will face disciplinary action.
2: Well, following an extradition hearing in Miami, the attorney for Andrew and Tristan Tate insists they're innocent of the latest charges against them.
3: U.S. Marshals arresting the brothers in Miami Saturday after British authorities announced dozens of new charges against them, including rape, trafficking, and offenses related to indecent images of a child.
0: Now, correspondent Victor Akindo says the Tate brothers are dual citizens of the U.S. and U.K., are largely known for their social media presence. Many of those alleged incidents happened more than a decade ago.
2: Well, Powerball has made it overseas. The United Kingdom begins selling tickets today for the lottery game that is already played in 45 U.S. states, including Georgia.
0: Lottery officials say expanding to the U.K. will help grow jackpots more quickly. Your mathematical chance to win does not change because of the expansion. Powerball winners in the U.K. must choose the option to be paid out over 30 years. Winners in the U.S., though, can still choose the cash option. It is 8:25. 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
1: Hey, it's 8:30. Good morning. I'm Chris Chandler. You're listening to Atlanta's Morning News. Thank you for starting Tuesday with us. Our top local stories.
6: Police nab two car break-in suspects after a chase down I-20.
7: The Brookhaven Police Department has a new four-legged officer.
1: These stories are coming in less than 90 seconds. First, though, traffic and weather. Here's Mark McKay.
8: Big crowds, Chris, heading into the heart of downtown Atlanta. I heard the delays. Connector northbound is jammed. Langford Parkway past I-20. I-20 eastbound's a mess, leaving Glenwood Avenue exit 61. That'll take you to the downtown connector. Even seeing the brake lights now out of Buckhead and Brookhaven on 85 and 400. They merge together, and it's slow down to 17th Street Atlantic Station. There are some slow zones on 285 as well. Ashley Frasca.
9: Well, this is going to be the new normal through the work zone now, headed into Vinings. 285 northbound, barrels are out in the right lane past South Atlanta Road. Slow coming up from Hollowell Parkway. Earlier trouble was pushed to the shoulder, so the ride in Sandy Springs is improving on 285 westbound, trying to head past Riverside Drive. And DeKalb County authorities going to check reports of a crash, and we see the delays. 285 eastbound, just past Boulder Crest. Next report at 840 from the Loud Security Systems Traffic Center. Triple Team Traffic, 95.5 WSB.
10: Sunshine with a few clouds passing by today, staying mainly dry, though a small rain shower can't be ruled out. It's going to be hot, though, with a high of 94, feeling more like 100 degrees, courtesy of the humidity, and little relief for tonight as temperatures will stay in the low to mid 70s. That's where we're at right now. 75 degrees in Douglasville, 76 in Noonan. It's 74 in Hampton. Meteorologist Christina Upwards, 95.5 WSB.
1: It's 8:32 now, our top local story. Is breaking this morning. Suspect on the run right now. Two others have been arrested after a dangerous pursuit on I-20 east of Atlanta. WSB's Austin Eller is here. It all started in the city of Conyers, Austin.
11: Yes, and Chris, this started over some reported car break-ins at the Comfort Inn on Klondike Road in that city. Conyers Police Captain Quantavis Garcia tells me this follows break-ins near several other hotels in the city overnight.
12: While officers were responding, they were given information that there were three suspects breaking into vehicles in the parking lot, and they were occupying a white Malibu as a getaway vehicle.
11: The car took off, eventually heading onto I-20 westbound. Police were able to get that car to stop with a pit maneuver after the chase moved into DeKalb County. No one was injured.
12: The three suspects exited the vehicle. Two of them were taken into custody at the vehicle or near the vehicle. And one suspect is outstanding.
11: Now, police did recover several guns from that car, including one that had a modified Glock switch, which is illegal. This all caused a big traffic backup on I-20 for a couple hours this morning, Chris.
1: In total, Conyers police say the suspects are accused in at least 12 car break-ins overnight. 8:33 now, and with more news, here are Judd Hickenbotham and Cheryl Castro.
7: DeKalb County is putting a new enforcement tool in place to hold negligent property owners accountable and get rid of dangerous properties across the area.
13: Owners of severely blighted properties in DeKalb County are being put on notice. They will face a blight tax of 10 times the regular rate until the property is brought into compliance. Director of Code Compliance and Enforcement Tonza Clark says properties in decline threaten safety, decrease property values, and burden other residents.
14: When we neglect to keep our properties up, then that
3: that's a shared responsibility, you know, for all the taxpayers in the county, because it becomes an unfunded mandate.
13: Officials will detail the legal process to identify qualifying properties. Veronica Waters, 95.5 WSB.
6: Higher diesel prices are adding an additional 30% cost to Georgia's trucking companies, and those costs could eventually be passed on to consumers. Seth Milliken with the Georgia Truckers Association says it's hard to save on diesel here in Atlanta.
4: The fuel economy is going to be very different if you're driving through downtown Atlanta as opposed to driving through South Georgia, where there's less congestion, fewer traffic lights, and those sort of things.
7: The average price for a gallon of diesel is now over $5 a gallon. That's up nearly $1.50 since last year. Milliken says that could add up to $500 a fill-up for a trucker. Small companies are hit the hardest.
6: Updating the conflict in the Middle East at 8:34, Iran attacks another tanker in the Strait of Hormuz as U.S. strikes on Iran continue for a 10th straight night. President Trump says Iran will pay every time Americans are killed. The warning comes following the deaths of three service members in recent days. Lieutenant Tyler James Feehan is among two killed in Jordan. His father confirms the 25-year-old lived primarily here in Georgia. Nearly 100 U.S. troops have suffered injuries since July 7th.
7: Martha Raddatz reports some missile interceptions simply don't work.
14: There are air raids, but what happens is the soldiers and the service members run towards a bunker. These are not underground hardened bunkers, so there is always a chance of more injuries and death.
7: Amid the U.S. naval blockade on Iranian ports, the Iran-backed Houthi group in Yemen declares its own maritime blockade on Saudi shipping. The new development threatens to start a regional conflict and take a bigger bite out of global oil supplies.
6: Now happening today, Defense Secretary Pete Hegseth is set to testify before the Senate. He's expected to be joined by Joint Chiefs Chair General Dan Kane as the hearing before the Senate Appropriations Committee.
7: Yeah, that hearing's expected to focus on an $80 billion supplemental funding request. That includes $67 billion for the conflict with Iran. It will also address larger plans for the conflict and other emergencies.
6: Check back often. We'll keep you updated on the conflict in the Middle East here on 95.5 WSB and on the WSB radio app. Breaking news in the region when it happens.
7: Residential street parking only will stay in place in Decatur for now.
15: City Council said they wanted to wait until they come up with a better solution before axing residential-only street parking for 37 streets. But City Manager Angela Threadgill says the current law, written in 1967, is too vague and police can't enforce it. Threadgill says it could be at least a year to come up with a replacement, which the City Council says they'll work on as soon as possible. Keith Grummo, 95.5 WSB.
6: Well, amid the cyclosporiasis outbreak impacting dozens of states, including Georgia, one farm in Cumming says it's offering consumers a safer salad option.
16: Circle A Farms grows lettuce through hydroponics or water, and the customers are clamoring.
17: Oh, yes, definitely.
16: Co-owner Cheryl Howland says business is brisk.
17: We've had at least a 25% increase in just the last 4 or 5 days.
16: And
17: both of our farmers market sold out 2 hours early.
16: Howland, a dietitian too, says the lettuce is healthy.
17: So you're eating a lettuce that you're not just getting fiber from, you're getting 14 nutrients that we fortify the water with.
16: Lisa Nicholas, 95.5 WSB.
7: It's 8:36.
1: 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We will return in just 3 minutes with traffic and weather for you. Triple Team Traffic to check downtown Atlanta. And we'll tell you what's to become of the lady who drove the wrong way up I-85 in Gwinnett County. 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
1: 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By this time, the carathon will be underway. Starts on Atlanta's Morning News promptly at 5 a.m. on Thursday. 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As promised, here's Mark McKay.
27: More and more folks pulling their vehicles into the downtown area as we see the delays now pretty tight. Leaving Lenox Road on 400 now out of Brookhaven, just below North Druid Hills. That's where the brake lights begin. That jam continues down to 17th Street. Fortunately, it eases past Georgia Tech. Not so on the northbound side of the connector. Big crowd leaving 166 Langford Parkway up to I-20, and of course impacting I-20 through East Atlanta. Those westbound delays on I-20 now starting to form at exit 61 Glenwood Avenue, where the brake lights were brightest on 285. Ashley Frasca.
28: The ride going to stay slow on the west side perimeter, 285 northbound, beginning around Hollowell Parkway because of the construction barrels that are staying in the right lane past South Atlanta Road. And it sounds like DeKalb County Police have arrived on scene of that crash. 285 eastbound past Boulder Crest. You're slow ramping off of I-675 and a little crowded between Doraville and Dunwoody on 285 West. Traffic brought to you by Take 5 Oil Change. Don't let the oil light add drama. Head to Take 5. Stay in your car, in and out in about 10 minutes and get back to your day. Next report at 850 from the Loud Security Systems Traffic Center. Triple Team Traffic, 95.5 WSB.
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29: Sunny skies with a few clouds passing by through the course of today. We're going to heat up to a high of 94, but with the humidity, it feels more like the triple digits through the course of this afternoon. So stay hydrated, especially if you have to work outdoors. Going to stay mainly dry, just a slim chance of an isolated rain shower for today. Lows tonight in the low 70s. Tomorrow, partly cloudy, a few pop-up storms for tomorrow afternoon with a high of 92. The best chance of rain is later this week. We will have a frontal boundary try to move through metro Atlanta. It'll stall out. Translation, we have widespread cloud cover sticking around through the rest of this week with daily rain chances for Thursday, Friday, and Saturday. And some of these rain showers and thunderstorms will be quite heavy. So watching for any flash flooding through the end of this week. Right now, 74 degrees in Fayetteville, 77 in Covington, 75 in Snellville. Meteorologist Christina Edwards, 95.5 WSB.
1: The damage high gas prices are doing to the auto industry in this country. That's on our money update in less than 4 minutes now at 8:47. Good morning. I'm Chris Chandler. You're listening to Atlanta's Morning News on Tuesday, July 21st. It's 8:43.
3: A new canine from Croatia joins the Brookhaven Police Force.
4: Brookhaven Police have a new set of paws on patrol. A stunning 2.5-year-old Belgian Malinois named Recon is now part of the force.
6: Yeah, he's a good-looking pup.
4: Lieutenant Jay Kissel telling WSB that Recon doesn't only take a great photo, but he's also dual-certified and will be a great addition.
6: He can do search and rescue. He can do narcotics, tracking, and apprehension. He's kind of the well-rounded, all-around canine.
4: Recon is taking over for Canine Bane, who retired earlier this year after 7 years on the force. Michelle Wright, 95.5 WSB.
10: A woman driving the wrong way on I-85 for several miles in Gwinnett County faces a long list of charges.
11: At one point, the driver struck the passenger side of a police vehicle near Sugarloaf Parkway. Sergeant Stevers with Gwinnett Police continued in pursuit and stopped it using a pit maneuver. But even then, the driver continued attempting to move the vehicle, requiring the officer to make contact with it for a second time and eventually arrest the suspect.
12: Get out of the car! Get out of the car! Climb out.
11: A breath test shows 27-year-old Marouk Zubair had a blood alcohol concentration nearly twice the legal limit. Bill Caiaccio, 95.5 WSB.
3: Ontario Premier Doug Ford says he's disappointed by a threat by President Trump to place tariffs on Canada over wildfire smoke spreading into parts of the U.S. and affecting air quality.
13: You know something? Rather than criticize and threaten Canada, your closest friends, maybe one day you're going to need our help like you did last year and we deployed the people. I get frustrated just listening to these, that bunch of rubbish.
10: And Canada continues to fight more than 200 wildfires. Dozens of them are still out of control.
3: It is 8:45. Feds in New York City continue investigating a terrifying attack outside a federal building in downtown Manhattan that houses immigration court. Former soldier Andrew Arabaca is accused of setting a fire and injuring three people in what's described as an anti-government attack.
14: Arabaca immediately grabbed by federal police, wrestled to the ground, and taken into custody. The FBI says they located anti-ICE literature along with two pellet guns from which the suspect fired several shots.
10: Aaron Katursky reports Arabaca remains in police custody and is likely to face federal charges in connection with the attack.
3: Housing app Zillow forecasts some slight home sales growth to end the year in the range of 1-2% as mortgage rates hit their highest levels in a year and home sales drop 5%.
15: There still are a few other tailwinds that buyers and sellers can keep in mind right now, and that is specifically that home values are actually relatively flat at the national level year over year. And incomes, you know, if you look at people's hourly earnings, they're up by about 3.5% from last year.
10: Zillow chief economist Misha Fisher says mortgage rates at 6.55% are still a little lower than last year. At the start of the year, Zillow was forecasting 4% sales growth.
3: Atlanta's Fox Theater spotlights a new community engagement campaign focused on the Latino and Hispanic community. It's offering more than 150 shows, with many featuring Latino artists. Fox Chief Marketing Officer Jamie Vossmeyer says the Fox is still there because of the efforts of the community.
17: We're one of the first theaters in the United States where a community came together to save, you know, to save us.
10: The Fox Theater is also offering an interactive school program that brings the theater's history into classrooms in both English and Spanish as part of the Fox Gives Community Outreach Program. It's 8:46.
30: Spamalot opens at the Fox Theater tonight, runs through Sunday. Coming up at 8:50, we'll update the weather for you. 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
31: Right now is a tough time to be a car shopper and a car builder. Today we hear from General Motors amid war-driven pressure on gas prices, which typically weigh heavily on demand for large vehicles, such as trucks and SUVs. But the market is expecting strong news from GM as gas price anxiety gets offset by lax emissions rules, tight inventory at competitors, especially Ford, and elevated truck prices across the industry. Bloomberg Intelligence sees GM's earnings up 25% for the just-finished quarter. Also today, we're hearing from industrial conglomerate 3M, maker of Post-it notes, Scotch tape, Filtrete air filters, and most notably, earlier this decade, N95 masks. The company's expected to report sales growth for last quarter, with an improving product mix helping offset its own higher costs due to inflation. And thanks in large part to a strong spring for Wall Street, discount brokerage Charles Schwab is forecast to report that last quarter was its biggest for earnings on record.
30: About 40 minutes now before the opening bell, stock futures are quite a bit higher on Wall Street. Metro Atlanta gas prices unchanged. The AAA average this morning from yesterday, $3.78 a gallon. Atlanta's morning news continues in just 2 minutes. Now traffic and weather, and then a blessed event for a mom in Australia. Then another, it continued from there. It's 8:48. 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
1: 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New ranking this morning of the best and the worst school systems in the United States. Mark's going to have a look at where any Georgia systems rank, near the top or the bottom of the list. Mark Aramstrow starts in about 15 minutes here on WSB. We'll continue now with traffic and weather. We'll start in the 24-hour traffic center. As always, here's Mark McKay.
27: Past hour or so, we have really seen delays pick up heading into downtown Atlanta. Whether you're coming up from the south side, you're hitting the brakes pretty hard at 166 Langford Parkway on the connector northbound, or from the east side, I-20 westbound slowing now past Flat Shoals, Gresham, all due to the slow traffic on the connector north. 85 and 400 filling fast as well inside the perimeter, rolling towards 17th Street Atlantic Station. How are we doing out of the northern burbs outside the perimeter, Ashley Frasca?
28: Not as bad as it could be rolling through Gwinnett County, but a little bit slow down from Highway 316 on 85 South, trying to push your way past Indian Trail, leaving Alpharetta. That's a different story. Almost 40 minutes. 400 South, Old Milton Parkway to 285, 575 South, crowded getting into Woodstock, and 75 South now starting to see those right lane delays beginning around Windy Hill. 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From the Loud Security Systems Traffic Center, Triple Team Traffic, 95.5 WSB.
29: Mix of sun and clouds today, heating up to a high of 94 with heat index values in the triple digits. Staying mainly dry through this afternoon, lows tonight in the low 70s. A few pop-up showers and thunderstorms for tomorrow, high 92. Right now, 75 degrees in Peachtree City, 77 in Riverdale, and 75 degrees in Chamblee. Meteorologist Christina Edwards, 95.5 WSB.
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10: A federal judge sets a September 28th trial date for former Olympian David Hearn. Now, he's accused of damaging the reflecting pool at the Lincoln Memorial in Washington, D.C. Hearn's lawyers argue the case should be dismissed because they say the Trump administration's repairs to the pool have altered evidence in the case.
22: Writing, quote, "The Constitution simply does not permit the government to charge a man with destroying an object, retain exclusive custody of that object, then drain, disturb, and alter that object before the defense may examine it."
3: Peter Harlambous reports the White House blames problems in the pool, including peeling and algae, on vandals. Hearn is among four people charged with damage. He's pled not guilty.
10: Tropical storm Bertha strengthens in the Gulf of Mexico as it moves slowly toward the Florida Panhandle, causing a tropical storm warning and storm surge watches across the state line between Florida and Alabama. Meanwhile, city officials in New Orleans are beginning their preparations ahead of a possible landfall Wednesday.
4: Our operations teams have already begun lowering the canal levels to increase stormwater storage capacity and cleaning catch basins throughout the system.
3: Randy Heyman with the New Orleans Sewer and Water Board reassures residents they are already putting staff and other resources in place. Forecasters say heavy rains are expected from western Florida to southern Louisiana to eastern Texas.
10: Media mega mergers on hold for now.
6: A federal judge in California pausing Paramount Skydance's $110 billion takeover of Warner Brothers Discovery for 14 days. That's because of the serious concerns about harming film and TV distribution and the jobs that come with that distribution. Brought up in a lawsuit looking to stop that deal from taking place, Georgia was not one of the 12 states suing. I'm Bloomberg's Tom Busby for 95.5 WSB.
3: Well, happening today, a preliminary hearing set in the murder case against singer David Burke after the body of a teen girl is found in the trunk of his Tesla.
10: The hearing's expected to last 3 to 7 days. Prosecutors will present their evidence and testimony before a judge decides if there is enough evidence for a trial. The singer, whose real name is David Burke, is accused of murdering 14-year-old Celeste Rivas Hernandez. Tammy Trujillo reports prosecutors claim that Burke killed the teen after she threatened to expose their sexual relationship and ruin his music career. He has pleaded not guilty to all charges.
3: A $100,000 award's now being offered for answers about the death of Mississippi teen Nolan Wells, who died mysteriously during a boat outing with friends on a remote island. It comes during the 18-year-old's funeral.
9: Delivering the eulogy, the Reverend Al Sharpton announcing a $50,000 reward for information leading to an arrest and conviction.
11: Somebody saw something and knows something.
9: Then a text from actor Tyler Perry matching that reward.
10: Sophie Flay reports investigators say they believe Wells drowned and say they do not suspect foul play. Wells' phone is being analyzed.
3: A 34-year-old woman in Australia has delivered identical quadruplets. The odds for such a birth, 1 in 15 million. The girls' names are Emily, Harriet, Catherine, and Alexa. Alexa is named after the doctor who took care of the mom during her pregnancy.
10: Now that doctor, Alexa Brendel, says she's honored to be part of the miracle births.
12: It's just such a lovely present and such an honor. And I can't thank the family enough. I'm very happy that they'll have a little Alexa in their family forevermore.
10: And the family calls their newborn girls four precious miracles. It's 8:55.
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1: 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I'm Chris Chandler. Have a great day.
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3: It's 9 o'clock. I'm Jed Hickenbotham. News this hour brought to you by Trajan Wealth. Our top story, watching this morning's search in Conyers, where two people are arrested, a third, though, on the run following a chase and crash on I-20 in DeKalb County. Conyers Police Captain Quantavis Garcia says officers arrived at the Comfort Inn on Klondike Road near the interstate over several reported car break-ins. That is when the suspects fled in a getaway car on I-20 westbound.
23: We initiated the pursuit. The pursuit lasted for several minutes into DeKalb County, where one of our patrol supervisors conducted a successful pit maneuver.
3: The suspects are accused in at least 12 different car break-ins at 3 different hotels across Conyers. Officers also recovered several guns from that vehicle as they continue to search for a third suspect. It is currently 75 degrees in Midtown Atlanta. WSB meteorologist Christina Edwards says, could look for sunny skies, a high getting into the mid-90s today, and it will feel closer to 100 with no good chance of rain today to cool things down. Different forecasts, though, as we head through the week. Atlanta's most accurate and dependable forecast is coming up. Scheduled to happen about an hour from now. DeKalb County is set to announce it's boosting its so-called blight tax by 10 times the current property tax rate until a property comes under compliance. Director of Code Compliance and Enforcement Tonza Clark says it's meant to improve the quality of life neighborhoods around the county.
26: We're not in the business of overtaxing anyone, but again, as residents of DeKalb, we all share responsibility to make sure that we keep our properties up.
3: Yeah, she says the money will also help redevelop blighted areas that would otherwise become a burden on DeKalb taxpayers. Happening today in the conflict in the Middle East, President Trump expected to attend the dignified transfer this evening of 2 of the 3 U.S. service members recently killed by Iranian strikes. One of those killed, 25-year-old First Lieutenant Tyler James Feehan, who lived primarily in Georgia. That's according to his father. Meanwhile, the president also continues his threats as he tells Iran it will pay even more every time a U.S. military member is killed. Correspondent Martha Raddatz is in Jordan, where it's feeling the brunt of some of those Iranian strikes.
30: Air raid sirens echoing here in Jordan. 6 missiles and 5 drones intercepted overnight. This after 3 U.S. service members were killed or presumed dead in that Iranian attack. Video circulating online shows that massive explosion, a fireball erupting, debris raining down.
3: And the president today also set to meet with the president of Lebanon as Israel's military action continues in his country. Now, while diesel prices continue to rise because of the conflict with Iran, Georgia's massive trucking industry is feeling the pinch.
31: Georgia has over 71,000 registered trucks.
32: Anybody that's set on 280
4: 285 at 4 o'clock on a Tuesday afternoon knows there are a lot of trucks on the road.
6: Seth Milligan with the Georgia Truckers Association says as diesel prices continue to climb, it's our local companies and drivers that suffer.
4: Costs are definitely up, and so it's forcing folks to get pretty creative in how they're able to continue to deliver that service.
6: Diesel prices now stand at over $5 a gallon in Georgia. That's up nearly $1.50 in a year. Keith Cromwell, 95.5 WSB.
3: Federal health officials continue to look for the source of the cyclosporiasis outbreak that has sickened thousands across more than 30 states, including Georgia. So far, no direct source, though, has been found, but it is believed to come from lettuce. Meanwhile, one of the restaurant chains is really taking a big hit because of the outbreak, Taco Bell.
10: According to Placer.ai, on July 17th, foot traffic was almost 19% below Taco Bell's daily average for Fridays between January 1st and July 6th. The decline was also far greater than the overall roughly 2% drop registered by the fast food category that day. Taco Bell has voluntarily removed all lettuce in the U.S. supplied by Taylor Farms. In a letter on LinkedIn, the restaurant chain's CEO said in part that the company would continue to be transparent. I'm Bloomberg's Gina Cervetti for 95. WSB.
3: It's 9:03. The Mark Arum Show begins in less than 2 minutes. But first, live team coverage to traffic and weather. We start the WSB 24-hour traffic center. It's Milo Mark McKay.
9: West Side perimeter construction rolls on and slow rolling. You are on 285 northbound, just north of I-20, thick from Hollowell Parkway, exit 12, trying to get past where crews are working. Now, that's the zone near South Atlanta Road and Paces Ferry that they're going to have it completely shut down starting Friday night and through the weekend. Right now, work is down on the right side of the roadway on both north and southbound, and northbound is jammed trying to get up to the I-75 interchange. East side perimeter starting to thin out, still seeing slow spots between Clarkston, Tucker, and of course the north side perimeter. 285 westbound jamming I-85 past Peachtree Boulevard, exit 31. Still big crowds heading into the heart of downtown Atlanta. Ashley Frasca.
11: Yeah, it looks like a stalled vehicle just made its way to the shoulder on 75-85 northbound near Peachtree Pine Street, but heavy on the brakes coming up from Langford Parkway 166 and in from north Northeast Atlanta. It is slow as you approach Claremont Road along 85 South and 400 South. Crowds in before Sydney Marcus. From the Loud Security Systems Traffic Center, Triple Team Traffic, 95.5 WSB.
12: I'm WSB meteorologist Christina Upwards. Partly cloudy, hot and humid today. High 94. Heat index values closer to 100. Lows tonight settling to the low 70s.
3: 77 degrees in Kennesaw, 77 in Snellville, 77 degrees in Midtown Atlanta at 9:05. 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I'm Jed Hickenbotham, 95.5 WSB.
16: Good Tuesday morning, friends. Hope you are all doing well. We are going deep into the well today on the Mark Arum Show. A lot of stuff to cover. We're going to go to the White House, check in with some big headlines coming out of the Iran war. We're going to go to New York City, update that domestic terrorist attack at the Federal Building. We'll check in with Peter Haralambos from ABC on that. Scott Slade joining us live at 10:35. How much toll money have we raised here in Atlanta? You know, those tolls, the peach pass, the HOV. Scott Slade's going to break down how much revenue has been generated there. And Deborah Late from the Top Rope coming up with AC/DC tickets to give away today on the
11: yeah,
16: show.
11: Yeah, finally that tour coming
16: yeah,
11: through.
16: I could see you as a professional wrestler.
11: What?
16: Yeah.
11: A wrestler?
16: Yeah. Female, off the top rope. That's a wrestling.
11: Yeah, yeah. Never.
16: Because you have the gymnastic background. You could do the
11: maybe
16: tumbling.
11: Maybe that stuff, but yeah. I'm not strong.
16: You could do off the top rope is what I'm saying. Anyway, AC/DC tickets for you. We're going to go over the remaining WSB Carathon incentives. I want to start, though, welcoming to the show Georgia Senator John Ossoff. Senator, good morning. As always, appreciate your time. I want to start with this cyclospora outbreak. I know this is a big story because my wife, who is the healthiest eater that I know, last couple of days said, you know what? We're going to skip the salad today just to be safe. Senator, I know you wrote a letter to Secretary Kennedy, Department of the Health and Human Services. What did you ask the secretary about this cyclospora outbreak, and have you heard back from him?
4: And yes, I've demanded that Secretary Kennedy explain why he shut down the CDC's required surveillance of this parasite. The CDC had a long-standing program called FoodNet to track cyclospora. And last year, Robert F. Kennedy shut that down as he has undertaken this attempt to demolish the CDC. We've all seen it over the last year and a half. RFK has it out for the CDC. He's pushed out or tried to push out around a third of the workforce. He has destroyed morale within the CDC, and he's publicly demonized the CDC. And here's an example of what that means practically every day. He shut down the CDC's monitoring of cyclospora. And what do we see happening right now? We see cyclospora, this foodborne parasite, ravaging the country with a large number of people getting sick and families across the country apprehensive about whether they can trust the safety of the produce that we're buying. And look, with I've got a one-year-old girl at home, got two beautiful daughters, 4 and 1. And, you know, when you're shopping for an infant or for young children, you really want confidence that they're not going to get some kind of diarrheal disease or parasite. This is really worrying for families across the country. And he needs to explain, Kennedy needs to explain why he shut down the CDC program that tracked this bug.
1: So from what I'm hearing from you, Senator, is you've not yet heard back from Secretary Kennedy.
4: Not yet. I transmitted that request to him yesterday and gave him a 72-hour deadline to explain why he shut down cyclospora tracking at the CDC, whether he will immediately restore it, and to give an update on the progress of their investigation into the causes of this nationwide outbreak with, as I understand it, now cases in more than 36 states.
1: Senator, CDC, a huge national organization for our health with international impacts. But at the end of the day, it's also a big local story here in Atlanta. I have friends that work at CDC, I think the big word that I hear from them is uncertainty, right? Uncertainty about their jobs, uncertainty about the mission. Is there irreparable damage being done to the CDC right now?
4: I don't think it's irreparable, but it's massive, and it will take us years to rebuild. And there's no reason the CDC should have become a political football like this. First of all, Mr. Kennedy has pursued his own pet theories, regardless of the evidence. He's had a vendetta against the CDC since he was sworn in. And this should just not be partisan. It certainly isn't in Georgia. What I hear in Georgia overwhelmingly from Republicans, independents, and Democrats is pride in the CDC and support for the CDC's mission defending the nation. Here we have, again, a tangible example right in front of us of the kind of work the CDC did for many years through their FoodNet program, tracking the cyclospora parasite. The required tracking of that parasite ended by Secretary Kennedy, and now we have cyclospora at large across the country and very little insight into the origins of the outbreak.
1: Senator John Ossoff joining us here on the Mark Arum Show. Senator, I want to pivot to the re-escalation, if you will, of the Iran war. Defense Secretary Hegseth's going to be appearing before Congress today for the first time since that re-escalation. A, will you be there? And B, what questions do you want answered from the Secretary?
4: I will be there, and I'll be questioning the Secretary specifically about the nature of the funding he's requesting, the justification for it. Look, if we take a step back here, we have been hearing since the war began directly from the president that the war is won. Donald Trump began to declare victory in this conflict within days of beginning it. It's a war that was launched without clear objectives, without a clear exit strategy, and without the consent of Congress. We're now many months in. We've seen just in the last 2 weeks nearly 100 service members wounded and 3 killed. And the administration has failed to present a clear strategy to the nation for victory and conclusion of this conflict, or a clear explanation for why they launched it and why they believed, as they assured us over and over again, that it would be so swiftly won. There are the lives of American service members at stake, American national security at stake, and administration officials need to be much more transparent about their intentions and about their plans moving forward.
1: Senator, I mentioned uncertainty as far as the CDC is concerned. I think the same word could be used for the Iran war. You know, a couple weeks ago, we had the ceasefire, the memorandum of understanding, and now, you know, the president of Iran saying this is a full-fledged war. I don't see any easy off-ramps for the United States or Iran at this point.
4: Well, let me begin by expressing my great admiration for the incredibly brave and professional service members in the United States military who are putting their lives on the line on the president's orders and fighting for the United States. And remember that we were assured by the president that victory would be swift. We were assured that Iran's military had been rendered combat ineffective. We were assured that the United States would be able to maintain the opening of the Strait of Hormuz. We were assured that the spike in gas prices would be short-lived. And again, in just the last 2 weeks, we have nearly 100 American service members wounded in action. We have three brave service members killed in action. We have the energy crisis returning and gas prices skyrocketing again. This was a war of choice that the president embarked upon recklessly, and it appears he's now deepening our entanglement in the conflict.
1: Senator, I want to end with this. You couldn't go on social media and not see you and your questioning of Jay Clayton during the confirmation hearing as Director of National Intelligence. Viral moment, to say the least. Are you a firm no vote on his confirmation? Is that still to be determined?
4: I'm a firm no on Mr. Clayton's confirmation. I thought that his performance in the Intelligence Committee was disqualifying. I thought that he demonstrated he lacks the integrity and the independence to be the senior most intelligence official in the United States. This is a role, a sacred trust between this office, the Director of National Intelligence, and the American people, that the Director of National Intelligence will put American national security first and the truth ahead of politics. You can't have political operators in these intelligence roles. You need people who are going to call balls and strikes and be transparent and candid about their assessments. And, you know, this guy, and folks, look up the video, Jay Clayton in front of a Senate Intelligence Committee. He couldn't answer, refused to answer the question who had won the 2020 presidential election because he was afraid of angering the president. You can't have someone in charge of America's intelligence services who is afraid of angering the sitting president. You need somebody in charge of America's intelligence services who will speak the truth and provide the president and Congress with just the facts and straightforward, candid analysis based upon our intelligence collection of the threats that the country faces.
1: Do you think he has the votes from your Republican colleagues? Do you think he does have a path to confirmation without your vote?
4: I don't have a count of Republican votes for Mr. Clayton. I suspect, frankly, that he will, because, you know, the MO, to be very blunt, Mark, for elected Republicans in Congress right now is to give the president what the president wants without asking too many questions.
1: Senator John Ossoff, Senator, appreciate your time. We'll be watching Secretary Hegseth's testimony today. Really do appreciate your time this morning. Thank you so much, sir.
4: Thank you so much, Mark. Take care.
16: We'll monitor Secretary Hegseth's testimony if it falls during the Mark Arab Show. If not, the news team will be all over. Just a couple of quick follow-ups there with discussion with Secretary Ossoff. Just on the Jay Clayton nomination, it was assumed before the nomination process. Did you see, by the way, that video I was talking about, Deborah? Where
0: we had the audio and everything, yeah.
16: When I was off, on Friday. But before the confirmation hearing, it was just assumed that Democrats would vote to confirm him because they want Bill Pulte out of the job in the acting role right now, right? Republicans want Bill Pulte out of that job. But, you know, some sharp words there from the senator, maybe that it's not a slam dunk that Jay Clayton gets nominated. I don't know what Mitch McConnell's absence has to do with this. Obviously, Lindsey Graham's sister has replaced him, so that vote is there. But I don't know. I just assumed that Clayton would pass easily, a serious background. But the confirmation hearing certainly wasn't all peaches and roses. Is that a thing? Did I just make up a new saying?
0: Peaches and cream.
13: Peaches and cream.
16: Yeah. That was the local ice cream spot where I grew up.
0: Peaches
16: and cream. I don't know. There's something with
0: Guns and Roses?
16: Guns and Roses, GNR, yes. Who's the lead singer?
0: Axl Rose.
16: That's it. All right. He'll be in the confirmation here. Anyway, we're going to monitor Secretary Hegseth's thing. The Cyclospora story, though, that's legit. When Maya's like, you know what, we're not going to have a salad before dinner tonight.
0: You know, I will buy bag salad, too, to bring to work specifically. And so now I've had to, like, get all the individual pieces. And I don't mind putting it, but that's something that you kind of go to. And now that I can't eat a salad, it's a little disturbing.
16: Yeah, but I haven't, listen,
1: I'm not a big salad eater, but yesterday I ordered a sandwich and I was like, yeah, lettuce and tomato. I think I am specifically immune to the cyclospora thing, everything that I've got going on, that this is just a thing. But what Judd, you covered the story, if you don't mind joining us for a second, about Taco Bell. Like they have been the face of this whole outbreak. And if I think I'm right in this, that there was a false positive test on that Taylor Farm shredded lettuce that went to Taco Bell.
0: Yes.
1: There's going to be some lawsuits, Judd. Like Taylor Farms and Taco Bell, they're going to be suing somebody.
3: You would think so. It's weird because they still haven't found the source. Taylor Farms has taken all these steps, but they haven't exactly found the source. But yeah, you're right. That one positive test, that could lead to something.
1: Yeah, and I'm a big Taco Bell fan. I'm going to get Taco Bell today. I'm going to show solidarity with the Bell.
3: Can you get me a soft taco?
1: Absolutely, whatever you want, Judd.
3: Thank you, buddy.
1: Yeah, I forgot what Judd said, but the foot traffic sales plummeted, and rightly so. Right, people are like, oh, Taco Bell, that's where you get this cyclosporine. No, it was one false positive test. I could see litigation coming from Taylor Farms and Taco Bell because they just been hammered. Anyway, the CDC, we'll see if Secretary Kennedy replies to the letter that Senator Ossoff wrote. The first question in the letter that he wrote to the secretary, has the CDC's food net been restored to require tracking of cyclospora, blah, blah, blah? If not, why? We'll see if the secretary answers that question. In the meantime, YOLO, I'm going to go to Taco Bell at some point today. 9:19 on the Mark Arum Show. When we come back, we're going to hear top local stories right now. Got to check the ride around town. Hello and good morning to Mike Shields.
2: Hey, good morning, Mark. Looking for new trouble in southwest Atlanta through the work zone. 285 northbound Atlanta Loop getting past Cascade Road, exit 7. Starting to see the brake lights glow as you work your way up to I-20. Then north of I-20 on 285 northbound, lots of brake lights from Donnelly Hollow Parkway, exit 12. 6 miles is getting up to the work zone that starts at Atlanta Road, exit 16. Due to that right lane that's taken out, going to be that way for the next 2 weeks. If you're trying to avoid that, make your way into downtown as a wide alternate. That is sluggish northbound. Down overall from 166, getting past John Lewis Freedom Parkway through the Grady Curve. 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
20: Flipped over 20 westbound.
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1: 9:25 on the Mark Arum Show. Got an email this morning, Deborah, from our hometown airline, this airlines, Delta Airlines. They're like, we apologize, your flight got canceled. Here's 10,000 free miles.
2: Oh, that's nice.
1: Yeah, and they're also like, hey, if you incurred expenses on, you know.
2: Oh, having to go to Salt Lake City and all that stuff.
1: Yeah, so they're like, we can reimburse certain things. So I don't know how to do any of that or what.
2: Well, you hand that to Maya.
1: Will they reimburse our Uber to the restaurant?
2: Will they reimburse the restaurant?
1: The lobster roll?
2: Or everything that Maya bought at the boutique?
1: Yeah, so maybe we can get Peter Greenberg on tomorrow because I've never done that anyway. Speaking of flights, this is crazy. There's apparently a thing called, it's a hurricane evacuation flight. Obviously, hurricanes are a deal in the southeastern United States. And there is a way you can be evacuated if a hurricane is coming to town and get on some flight. This seems like a top 1% of the population can afford something like this. What's the deal with these hurricane evacuation flights?
2: Yeah, so obviously this is based out of Florida because those are the most at risk for,
1: sure.
2: You know, and Atlanta's usually a haven for a lot of people when you get hurricanes mm-hmm. in the Gulf or along the Atlantic or anything like that. So this company is a private flight company. It's called Priority Evac. And yes, it guarantees up to 4 people a flight out if the National Hurricane Center actually says you're under a hurricane warning. So it can't just be I'm worried about a hurricane and need a flight. It has to be actually activated in a warning. It's $1,250 per person, guaranteed up to 4 spots. And they will...
1: That's way less than I thought it would be.
2: They will also accommodate a dog or a cat for an additional $125. Because that's sometimes a big deal. You want to take your pet with you. Yeah.
1: That reminds me of the scene in the original The Devil Wears Prada. When she was trying to get her boss out of Miami.
2: That's Donatella's plane. It's just some wind.
1: Exactly. Yeah. I thought it was going to be like $40,000 to evacuate.
2: But. Now, you still have to get to and from the airport, and it doesn't take you back to your point. So, like, if you're not going to automatically get back to Miami or Cape Coral or something like
1: that. All right. Hurricane. Hopefully, knock on wood, we'll never have to use that here. All right. News, weather, and traffic in 3 minutes. When we come back, a lot of headlines out of the Iran war. We'll see how the markets react to the Wall Street bell rings. In 3 minutes, we'll check that. But coming up, we're going to go to the White House. Karen Travers from ABC with the latest on that. Again, late-breaking ticket announcement. Deborah's giving away some AC/DC tickets a little bit later on in the program. Give us a follow on social media, especially. Really, really you want to be following at Mark Arum, at WSB Radio, because social media is going to be lit during the 26th annual WSB Carathon, which kicks off at the end of this week right here on 95.5 WSB.
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4: Most people seem to come into our office without clearly defined goals. They may have, you know, like a broad hope that, hey, I'm hoping that I can retire at this age. And if I can retire at this age and not have to go back to work and maybe travel like a couple times a year, like I think that's maybe what I'm looking for, something like that, which that's great. If that's where you are, you know, a lot of people don't spend tons of time thinking about this, you know, and it sneaks up on you. But what I would tell you is from someone who's trying to put together the puzzle, I'm going to say, those aren't super clearly defined goals. Like, let's drill down on, you say you want to travel, why? Tell me more. So there's a whole lot more than just like, I'd like to travel. And then once we've gotten to the point where you're kind of upset that we keep asking you about what else you want to do, what other goals do you have? Once you're like, gosh, there's no more, stop asking me. Right. Okay, now maybe we've got a real clear picture of what your goals look like. And then we can kind of work backwards and we can put together a plan.
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5: It is 9:30. I'm Judd Hickenbotham. News this half hour brought to you by Beaver Toyota of Cumming. Our top story, we are updating a breaking story we brought you on Atlanta's morning news. Two people are arrested. Another is on the run following a police chase on I-20 east of Atlanta.
6: Conyers police officers are called to the Comfort Inn on Klondike Road after reports of several car break-ins. Captain Quantavis Garcia tells me the suspects took off in a sedan, eventually driving onto I-20 with police in pursuit. One officer eventually got that vehicle to stop as the chase moved into DeKalb County.
7: Luckily, our officers were able to successfully conduct the pit and take these violent criminals from our community.
6: Officers recover several guns from the car. The suspects are accused in at least 12 car break-ins overnight. Austin Eller, 95.5 WSB.
5: It is 78 degrees in Midtown Atlanta. WSB meteorologist Christina Edwards says temperature will get back up to the mid-90s under sunny skies today. Just a slight chance of afternoon storms that we have been seeing. That trend, though, should change as we head through the week. Atlanta's most accurate and dependable forecast is coming up. We're hearing this morning from Georgia Senator John Ossoff, who takes aim at Health and Human Services Secretary Robert F. Kennedy Jr. over the ongoing parasitic outbreak that has sickened people in more than 30 states, including Georgia.
8: This is really worrying for families across the country, and he needs to explain, Kennedy needs to explain why he shut down the CDC program that tracked this bug.
5: Now, he says he is demanding answers. We have reached out to Secretary Kennedy's office for a response. We have yet to hear back, though. Keeping an eye on the second named storm of the Atlantic hurricane season, Tropical Storm Bertha remains off the Florida coast and could make landfall in just a matter of hours.
9: This morning, the 50-mile-an-hour winds of Tropical Storm Bertha are centered 100 miles southwest of Panama City, Florida. Tomorrow afternoon, Bertha is expected to make its first landfall near the mouth of the Mississippi River, dragging along the Louisiana coast and weakening before wandering back into the Gulf.
5: Correspondent Jim Ryan says models show the storm could make landfall for a second time in East Texas. That would come as early as Friday. City officials in New Orleans say they are taking proper precautions now to be ready for the storm this week. It is not expected to impact Metro Atlanta at all. And as many of us pull back on ordering out for food because of rising costs, pizza joints appear to be among the hardest hit. In fact, Domino's Pizza says its same-store sales only grew by 0.1% last quarter.
10: That's the slowest pace in more than a year. Analysts who track the industry see pizza faring worse than burger or burrito restaurants. National pizza chains like Domino's, Papa John's, and Pizza Hut have been struggling with slowing growth that has lagged behind the overall restaurant sector.
5: And Bloomberg's Courtney Donahoe notes that inflation and higher gas prices continue to hit middle and lower-income Americans especially hard. It is 9:33 as we check your money, and it's a positive start on Wall Street. The Dow, the bell rings this morning, opening up about 180 points. S&P is up slightly. NASDAQ opens booming about 400 points right now. Now, live team coverage of traffic and weather. We start in the WSB 24-hour traffic center and Mike Shields.
11: And Joe, I've been watching a trouble spot in southwest Atlanta. This is impacting you on 285 northbound, the interloop. If you're leaving the airport trying to get to I-20 at the West Freeway, getting past Cascade Road, exit 7, crash has been working at least a lane, maybe getting it over to the shoulder. It looks like volume's starting to move a little bit better getting to I-20. But north of I-20, on and off the break, 6 miles, starting at Donnelly Hollow Parkway, exit 12, working your way up to Atlanta Road, exit 16, where right lane road work remains, getting up to I-75. You're avoiding the west side perimeter, the downtown connector, always an alternate, but that is sluggish from 166, getting past John Lewis Freedom Parkway, really breaking free past the Varsity. From the Loud Security Systems Traffic Center, Triple Team Traffic, 95.5 WSB.
3: This is WSB meteorologist Christina Edwards. A mix of sun and clouds today, mainly dry, though hot, with a high of 94. Heat index values closer to 100. Lows tonight in the low 70s. Tomorrow, partly cloudy, a few pop-up storms possible, high 92. Cloudy skies with scattered rain showers on Thursday, highs in the mid-80s.
5: 80 degrees right now in Stone Mountain, 76 in Villarrica, 79 degrees in Midtown Atlanta at 9:34. 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
15: 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And in case you missed it, check out my Instagram page, at Mark Arum. For the first time ever, you're going to get a chance to buy a WSB Radio Carathon t-shirt. Normally, we just have them for the staff that we wear to the hospital at Children's Healthcare of Atlanta, but we're offering this up. All proceeds go to Children's Healthcare of Atlanta and the WSB Carathon. I think they're
3: $35,
15: Deborah? $35,
3: yeah.
15: Yeah, and we tried them on yesterday. Super comfy.
3: So beloved it, too. Yes, we got her approval.
15: Exactly. Maya's going to wear it as a sleep shirt. She always steals my t-shirts to wear them to sleep in, but it's fine. She looks really cute in my shirt. So if you want to see what they look like, it's up on my Instagram page, at Mark Arum, M-A-R-K-A-R-U-M. All right, let's kick off our Iran war coverage. Joining us from the White House correspondent for ABC, Karen Travers. Karen, good morning. President Trump posted a warning to Iran yesterday, writing, quote, "Every time Iran kills an American soldier, they will pay for that killing many times over." In response this morning, the president of Iran says, "We are now in a full-fledged war with the United States." Major, we're basically knee-deep right now in this re-escalation with Iran.
21: Yeah, the president, though, wasn't specific about what this means for further U.S. military action or whether these ongoing strikes that we've seen for now 10 consecutive nights are going to escalate. The president also said in that post that he has directed the defense secretary, Pete Hegseth, and the chair of the Joint Chiefs of Staff on this, but he provided no further details. CENTCOM last night said that the U.S. struck Iranian military command centers, maritime capabilities, missile and drone launch sites, and air their defense systems to degrade Iran's capability to continue attacking commercial vessels traveling through the Strait of Hormuz. But notable, you know, that that's the kind of stated mission for these last 10 days of strikes. What we keep seeing, though, is every time the U.S. does launch these strikes, Iran turns around and fires back at U.S. assets or allies in the region. Overnight, it was Kuwait and Jordan that were facing incoming missile and drone attacks. They were intercepted, but this has been a consistent thing by Iran to fire back, trying to go after, again, bases, U.S. bases, or at least close allies. And this despite the White House saying that Iran's capabilities have been decimated.
15: It's kind of remarkable, Karen, because not too long ago, you and I were talking about the ceasefire and the memorandum of understanding, mm-hmm. and it looked like things were mm-hmm. settling down. And now I don't see that any famous off-ramps for the United States or Iran at this time.
21: Yeah, there is no indication that there are any negotiations happening or imminent, or that there is a, you know, some deal that would be in the works. The president, of course, 2 weeks ago had declared that the U.S. Iran deal, that memo of understanding, was over to him. Iran basically said the same over the weekend, but that was all but inevitable based on what we have seen now over the past nearly 2 weeks. I think the question is, you know, whether the strikes at this point escalate, because they're certainly showing no signs of slowing down. But does this war expand in any way with the U.S. going to major military operations, not just these targeted strikes?
15: You're at the White House every day. You've seen President Trump react mm-hmm. daily since the war started on February 28th. And you and I have talked about the frustration he'd had at times. Mm-hmm. I'm seeing that it's beyond frustration at this point from the president.
21: Yeah. Yes, you know, but it's also striking to not see him weigh in significantly, you know, kind of brief comments on Sunday night responding to the death of the service members. We didn't see him yesterday. As of now, the schedule does not show public events on the schedule today. So, you know, again, statements on social media, but they're not clear as to what this means about actual future decisions, the decisions the president has made about escalating or not escalating these strikes and what this means going forward.
15: A lot of listeners here in Atlanta have friends and family, you know, in the armed services, and their biggest mm-hmm. concern I hear from them daily is what are the odds that we eventually get to a boots on the ground situation? Have we heard from the president, the administration at all on if that is now more likely than it was a month or two ago?
21: He won't say. You know, he was asked about this last week and he was not specific. At one point he did say that somebody else would do a ground operation for the United States, but didn't say what that would look like or who that would be. But he has never, you know, ruled it out, because he said that's just not something that he should do when talking to reporters about that question.
15: Karen Travers at the White House, ABC News. Karen, as always, appreciate your time.
21: Have a great day, thanks.
15: So major re-escalation. The market's just open and all in the green right now. Dow, S&P, and NASDAQ are up. Sadly, oil is also up, Deborah, 2.79%. That Texas crude, the Billy Bob Thornton oil, is $85.55 a barrel, which means the Brent crude is probably hovering around $90 a barrel. We have seen increases at the gas pump over the last couple of weeks since the re-escalation. Relatedly, it looks like we might now have another front to this war. The Houthis, right, the Iranian proxy group, they warned that all ships against at Saudi Arabia ports. So they are, it sounds like the Houthis are about to enforce their own blockade, but not at the Strait of Hormuz. It's a different strait. This is crazy. The Houthis attacked some vessels last week as well. Nick Robertson from CNN this morning in Jerusalem on that new development, that new angle to what's going on in the region.
0: Yeah, look, it sounds like escalation. The Houthis are about to, they say, stop Saudi shipping. It's important route to the international market for its oil that it pipes all the way across the Arabian Peninsula to its port on the Red Sea, and then the ships pick it up in the port and then take it out through past Yemen, through Bab al-Mandab, which is what the Houthis are citing that they will, their point of cutting off that shipping. They haven't started yet. Their leader's expected to give a big speech on Thursday. What he says may give us some indication of whether or not the Houthis will follow through on this. Undoubtedly, if they do, you can expect Saudi to respond. So that would be a point of escalation right there. Israel also says that it's readying in case escalation brings it into the conflict. The head of the IDF here saying they're ready at a moment's notice. Jordan, just a few miles from where we are now, intercepted three missiles just a few hours ago, Iranian missiles there. The Iranians say that they're attacking U.S. Air Force facilities on the ground inside of Jordan. Kuwait today, again, sirens going off there. The Kuwaiti officials saying for the fourth day there, their water and desalination plants have been hit again, degrading their services. The United States continuing its attacks pretty much along the Strait of Hormuz and the Gulf to try to stop the Iranians putting their small attack boats out and getting the few, hitting the few commercial vessels that are trying to get out of the Strait of Hormuz. And by early morning today, the Iranians had again hit another tanker, setting it on fire. The crew abandoned ship. The Iranians claimed they hit another couple of tankers. So in this sort of pre-escalation level of the conflict, if you will, the Iranians seem to have been able to come out each of the past few nights and hit a tanker trying to go in or out the Strait of Hormuz. Their point is, you're hitting us, we're proving our point, we control the Strait of Hormuz. That's the state of play. It's all about control of the Strait of Hormuz.
15: CNN's Nick Robertson in Jerusalem this morning. Obviously, updates on the Iran war throughout the day here on 95.5 WSB. And in case you missed our interview with Senator John Ossoff at the beginning of the show, you can go back and listen on the podcast or on demand at WSBradio.com. Senator Ossoff will be one of the congressional leaders questioning Secretary Hegseth. He's going to testify on Capitol Hill today. If that begins during the show, we will bring it to you live here on the Mark Arum Show. If not, coverage throughout the day on WSB Radio. Real quick, the story made me chuckle because this does not affect you and I, Deborah, at all. Because the story headline is how you can how people are faking workplace productivity. Right. There's nothing you and I can do to fake. We have to do
3: it. No, we can't fake being on
15: air. There's no, and I'm not complaining. We're blessed to have this position. But it's not like we're at a desk at a 9-to-5 where I remember George Costanza in Seinfeld would, he said he would just look angry or frustrated at work. And it looked like he was always busy, even though he did zero work. What's the latest with faking workplace productivity?
3: Well, they're saying that Gen Z is the best at faking it.
15: Really?
3: At work. You know how they say fake it till you make it,
15: yeah,
3: right? Well, they're saying that a lot of, they're just kind of burned out with being in the professional sector. They have a hard time fitting in. That Gen Z, 80% of them, are faking it at work, doing things like looking busy, right?
15: Yeah.
3: Just moving the mouse a little bit at a time. Sometimes, like I had a friend that did remote work and they tracked her computer. She had to be logged in at certain times. She had to have activity moving and they would track her mouse movement.
15: That sucks.
3: So yeah, moving the mouse around or not responding to messages right away because it makes you look like you're doing something else and you couldn't get to that.
15: Oh, I never thought of that.
3: You couldn't get to that email now.
15: Well,
3: because
15: then
3: I
15: must think I'm extremely busy because I never reply
3: never
15: to messages.
3: You do
15: I'm
3: to me. Yeah.
15: You're important.
3: Yeah, just simple things like that. Not taking calls, although no one takes calls anymore. Or just look, having multiple windows open so you can click between them if somebody walks by.
15: Now, our favorite Gen Zer, I don't have to tell you, is a guy named Vinny Drip down south. Vinny Two Apps, Vinny Bag of Donuts. You do not fake it at all, Vin. No, but there's lulls in the show where Vinny doesn't have much to do, and I'll look over to the right, and his head's on the counter. Like you got to learn how to fake productivity, Vinny.
1: Right.
15: Even when you're zoning out, you know, move your mouse on the wide orbit.
1: Check my activity.
15: Yeah, you got to work on that. He's our favorite Gen Z, right? No offense to...
3: No, Vinny's... I told him that years before,
15: Ashley on the digital desk, she can't fake productivity. She's got real work to do. All right, we're going to come back, update our top local stories. A reminder, Deborah's got AC/DC tickets to give away. Your chance to win those coming up at 10:37 on The Mark Arum Show. 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What can you tell us, Mike Shields?
11: Yeah, no red alerts. Is red brake lights on the west side perimeter, Mark, with road work impact in U-285 northbound the interloop. Starting at Hollow Parkway to 12. That's where you'll see the delays, and you're going to continue on and off the brakes 4 miles up to Atlanta Road, exit 16. That's where the right lane is taken out of the Paces Ferry Road, so delays on the west side perimeter between I-20 and I-75. South of I-20, had a crash working 285 northbound at Cascade Road. That has been cleared to the shoulder, and GDOT tells me they're working a trouble spot 285 southbound the interloop into Cab County, right at I-20. That's in a left lane. 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
30: Hello, my name is Tommy Flanagan, and I'm a member of Pathological Liars Anonymous. In fact, I'm the president of that organization.
15: Yeah, that's the ticket. Happy 69th birthday to John Lovitz, Saturday Night Live. 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
31: I love The Critic.
15: It's amazing so to me great. That I've never interviewed John Lovitz, because he occupies that level of celebrity that I think I've interviewed everyone. You know, there's like the Tom Hanks.
3: You've done all around him, too, like people associated yes. with him. Yeah.
15: Like the A-listers, I rarely get up to that. But like the B and C-listers, like I've interviewed
3: yeah,
15: all of them.
3: We usually get those.
15: But it's,
3: man,
15: I've never.
3: I love The Critic. I have it on DVD.
15: Hilarious.
3: Yes.
15: Anyway, Mr. Lovitz turns 69 years old today. Welcome back to The Mark Arum Show. A couple of stories I want to hit. Georgia has a new hospital, or will be getting a new hospital, but not the type of hospital where you break your leg and you go, or it's a psychiatric hospital, Deborah.
3: Yeah, Georgia's investing about $400 million to build this 300-bed forensic psychiatric hospital, and it's going to be in South DeKalb County. Now, this is to kind of help out the overcrowding in jails. You ever hear about not fit to stand, jury insanity, all of that, mm-hmm. that you'd hear in jail. So now, a lot of times those people are just kind of stuck in regular jail. They don't have the correct facilities to
15: sure.
3: kind of evaluate those people. So this hospital is going to be focused specifically on helping those incarcerated. They're hoping, if it goes well, that they'll be able to open it up to anyone else that might need mental help.
15: How many beds did you say?
3: Right 300? Now it's 300 beds.
15: Yeah, I mean, and listen, just based on the news we cover every day, like there's a mental health crisis in the United States. In fact, we're going to go to New York City after the news at 10. That crazy attack at the federal building, obviously that dude has mental issues. So I think that's a good thing. Now, this might just be an urban myth. Where I went to college in Poughkeepsie, New York, Marist College, now Marist University. It's all hoity-toity now. But down the street, there was an old psychiatric hospital that wasn't a hospital anymore. And they had a golf course, like a 9-hole golf course at the psychiatric hospital.
3: Okay.
15: So we'd go play because it was really cheap. But the rumor was, did you ever see Silence of the Lambs?
3: Oh, yeah.
15: So the exterior shots of where Hannibal Lecter was staying, like that hospital.
3: Yeah, when he escaped.
15: The rumor was that the exterior shots, it wasn't filmed inside the building, but was the psychiatric hospital across the street from Marist.
3: Okay, that's cool.
15: But I mean, this was pre-internet where you couldn't fact check. That was just
3: but now you could go do photos and everything, right?
15: I guess, but I'm lazy.
3: That would have been cool. I feel like you'd put that on the map, right?
15: Yeah,
3: Silence
15: exactly.
3: Halloween tour, Silence of the Lambs was shot here.
15: I will fact check myself on that, because I just assumed since 1991. I was like,
3: it's
15: oh,
3: true.
15: Yeah.
3: You people lied to you then. You just believed
15: it. You just believed it. There's no way to fact check them. Okay, so I like that. New psychiatric hospital here in Georgia. This is a crazy story. A lawyer, an attorney, a learned woman has now tried to poison her spouse not once but twice.
3: Yeah, so this is an attorney in Alabama. She has been suspended from practice, so that's good. But she's going back to jail because, yes, this is the second time she's tried to poison her husband. The first time was back in November of 2025, when she put fentanyl in his food and drink. I don't know how he survived that. She was able to post a $400,000 bail and get out. And then, for some reason, they got back together, and she tried to poison him again, this time putting fentanyl in his medication.
15: What
3: it's
15: are you
3: not
15: doing?
3: Funny, Vinny.
2: No,
3: she's
2: it's not
3: she trying to kill him.
2: Like, it's just she's crazy.
15: Yeah, you have a juris doctorate,
3: right?
15: And now, so she's
3: going
15: can't practice.
3: She's going undergoing psychiatric evaluation.
15: So
3: as well.
15: She is now out of practice, which
3: yes.
15: means 50% of the lawyers in Alabama are now out of practice. There's only one left. That's crazy.
2: He's better than me. He got back with her.
15: He did get back with her after the first time. Good point, Ben. News, weather, and traffic at 2 when we come back. Going to New York City, updating that domestic terrorism attack at the federal building in New York City. That is next on The Mark Arum Show.
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10: Hi there, good morning. It is 10 o'clock and I'm Sabrina Cupid. 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Our top story, Georgia Senator John Ossoff this morning demanding answers from the Department of Health and Human Services over that outbreak that sickened people, dozens of people, many people in dozens of states, including here in Georgia.
12: Senator Ossoff sends Health Secretary Robert F. Kennedy Jr. a letter asking him to explain why he shut down the CDC's required surveillance of the parasite.
13: The CDC had a long-standing program called FoodNet to track cyclospora. And last year, Robert F. Kennedy shut that down as he has undertaken this attempt to demolish the CDC.
12: Ossoff says that includes slashing the Atlanta-based agency's workforce and publicly demonizing it. He says it's very worrisome for families across the country and here in Georgia. Cheryl Castro, 95.5 WSB.
10: And I have also reached out this morning to the Secretary Kennedy's office, and we are waiting on a response from them. As soon as we get it, we'll let you know. Partly cloudy and isolated rain shower possible today, but most areas will remain dry, says WSB meteorologist Christina Edwards. Going to be warm, though, headed for a high of 94. The heat index around 100. She'll have Atlanta's most accurate and dependable forecast coming your way in just a matter of minutes. A suspect's on the run right now. Two others have been arrested after a dangerous pursuit on I-20 east of Atlanta.
14: Conyers police first get a call about car break-ins at the Comfort Inn on Klondike Road. Captain Quantavis Garcia tells me break-ins were reported at several other sites.
17: While officers were responding, they were given information that there were three suspects breaking into vehicles in the parking lot, and they were occupying a white Malibu as a getaway vehicle.
14: The car took off onto I-20 westbound. Police get it to stop with a pit maneuver as it passed into DeKalb County. No one's injured, and police recover several guns from the scene, including one with an illegal modified Glock switch. Austin Eller, 95.5 WSB.
10: One update now on the conflict in the Middle East. President Trump sending a warning to Iran following the deaths of three American service members. They will pay, quote, many times over. Martha Raddatz is in Jordan this morning with the latest.
18: Air raid sirens echoing here in Jordan. Six missiles and five drones intercepted overnight. This after three U.S. service members were killed or presumed dead in that Iranian attack on a U.S. base in Jordan late last week. Video circulating online shows that massive explosion, a fireball erupting, debris raining down.
10: And one of the two soldiers killed in the Iranian missile strike lived in Georgia, according to his family, 25-year-old First Lieutenant Tyler James Feehan. The president has slapped an additional 50% tariff on certain products from Canada.
19: The president now reigniting his trade war with one of America's largest trading partners. Now, the White House says these are meant as punishment in response to Canada's retaliatory tariffs on American products like cars and alcohol.
10: Now, Mary Bruce reports a senior administration official says those new tariffs won't go into effect for another 30 days. This just in, the State Department just now announcing that the Secretary of State Marco Rubio will be hosting the G20 summit here in Atlanta October 30th and the 31st. Let's take a look at the markets. The Dow right now is up 220 at 52,059. So the Dow is up almost 0.5%. NASDAQ's up almost 1%. The S&P's also in the green, up almost 0.5%. It's time now for live team coverage of traffic and weather. We say good morning to Mike Shields. He has a look at your roads.
0: Hey, good morning, Sabrina. Looking for new trouble in northwest Atlanta, west side perimeter, 285 southbound. The outer loop just past Hollow Parkway, exit 12. Already sluggish back to the Bolton Road overpass there as you try to work your way down to I-20. The other side of the roadway, slow and go from Hollowell Parkway getting up to Atlanta Road, where the right lane is blocked, and it's going to be that way for the next 2 weeks as you try to work your way to I-75. And the DOT tells me they're still working a trouble spot in a left lane in DeKalb County on the southeast leg of the perimeter. I-25 southbound, the interloop at I-20, sluggish as you leave Covington Highway. From the Loud Security Systems Traffic Center, Triple Team Traffic, 95.5 WSB.
3: I'm WSB meteorologist Christina Edwards. Partly cloudy skies, hot and humid today with a high of 94. Heat index values closer to 100. Staying mainly dry, though an isolated pop-up shower can't be ruled out. Lows tonight in the low 70s. Tomorrow, partly cloudy, high 92.
10: It is 79 degrees right now in Decatur and Roswell, 80 degrees here in Atlanta. 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I'm Sabrina Cupid, 95.5 WSB.
15: To the show and a good Tuesday morning to you. Mark Arum here, you there. It's 10:05, 5 minutes after 10 o'clock. This is the Mark Arum Show, live Monday through Friday, 9 a.m. to noon on 95.5 WSB. The whole fam with us today. Gracie Award-winning Deborah is the executive producer of the program. We got Babbling Brook, man in the phones, and down south, Vinny, on the other side of the takeout window. That is a nickname in, it's not set in stone. I asked Brooke if she has a nickname.
3: I don't think she's going to like
15: that one. She said no. It was either Babbling Brooke, Badass Brooke, because I don't know Brooke very well. But
3: Badass fits her better than
15: right?
3: Babbling.
15: Like she's
3: she does.
15: But am I allowed to say that on the air? I mean, I just did twice.
3: Oh,
15: but
3: yeah.
15: We'll find out.
3: Don't call HR, Brooke.
15: Yeah. Anyway, we're happy to have Brooke here manning the or femaling the phones. Man, what's the proper? I don't know. I'm just digging myself a deeper hole. Anyway, 30 minutes from now, Scott Slade's going to join us live. How much revenue has the state brought in with all of these tolls? We got rid of the Georgia 400 toll plaza, which, Vinny, you probably never drove through, right? Was the toll plaza active when you got your license? The 400
2: toll plaza?
15: Did you ever have to put a coin in? No?
3: He doesn't even know what you're talking about.
2: Wow. I mean, I know what a toll is, but
3: the 400 toll.
15: You never had to pay that 400. Wow, no. We're so old, Deborah. Anyway, Scott's going to join us in 30 minutes. I'm curious to see how much revenue Georgia's taken in with those with the toll revenue, even without the now legendary 400 toll plaza. 11:37. Deborah's got AC/DC tickets. Don't forget the WSB Carathon 26th annual kicks off on Thursday. The Mark Arum Show listener lunch still up there, $219. Pair of tickets. You and a friend get to come here, get a tour of WSB Radio, WSB TV. We have lunch. We celebrate Vinny Drip's birthday. You get some swag. It's a great time.
3: We do like a Q&A. You get to meet the whole show. Some other members of the show past usually stop
15: by. Maya and Soba will be
3: there. Soba will be there. That's the $219 right there.
15: Alex Williams and Smilomar. It's a great time. So if you want to pre-order those, WSBRadio.com/carathon. All right, let's go to New York City. Joining us from ABC News, Peter Haralambos. Peter, good morning. Yesterday, chaos in Lower Manhattan at the Jacob Javits Federal Office Building. What happened yesterday, and what's the story this morning?
1: Yeah, this was a chaotic scene during rush hour as commuters into this massive federal building were heading into work. A man that prosecutors say is an anti-government extremist basically brought knives, fireworks, explosives, according to law enforcement, a hammer, machete, axes, and carried out a kind of attack on the building itself. We've seen video of the incident showing him basically igniting a bundle of fireworks, firing a pellet gun, pouring liquid and lighting it aflame before he's tackled by a law enforcement officer. This was an attack that resulted in the injuries of three people, two officers and also one individual, a non-citizen who was waiting a naturalization event at the actual federal building. This event really striking chaos blocks in the middle of downtown Manhattan. This is really the largest federal building in downtown. It houses all the federal agencies, as well as the immigration courts, making it a recent hotbed for protests from anti-government, anti-immigration official protests.
15: Peter, any injuries, and what do we know about the suspect?
1: Yeah, so in terms of the suspect, he's a 43-year-old, according to prosecutors, Andrew Arabaca. He's a former U.S. soldier with the Army from 2001 to 2005. He actually worked as a mechanic on Patriot missile systems. Prosecutors and law enforcement called him an anti-American extremist. He apparently had two priors with law enforcement. They suggested that he was going through some kind of episode, though they didn't provide that much details about the incident itself. In terms of the injuries, two of the officers who assisted in taking him down were among the injured, as well as one of these individuals who was waiting at these immigration proceedings in the building itself. Every day, basically, right around that time period, right around 8 to 9 o'clock, we see a long line of people, largely non-citizens awaiting immigration ceremonies, immigration proceedings in the actual federal buildings. There's usually a long line wrapping around the building or even going down the block. According to law enforcement, this man, Arabaca, was willing to harm both government employees and civilians who were just waiting for their appointments outside. And in fact, one of the people awaiting those ceremonies was in fact one of these civilians waiting to go in for immigration proceedings.
15: Yeah, 43-year-old Army veteran. Officials say he came armed with bad intentions. Armed is an understatement. A ton of devices with him. What kind of charges is he facing? Is this, Peter, classified as a domestic terrorist attack?
1: Yeah, for now we'll have to see. He hasn't faced federal charges just yet. They're preparing a complaint in New York. The building that he actually attacked houses the federal prosecutor's office in Manhattan. And certainly they believe this was an attack motivated by ideology. They found anti-ICE literature on his person. He apparently had a poster that said ICE off our streets. He made anti-ICE statements when he interviewed with prosecutors. And as you mentioned, he also was carrying a real arsenal of weapons, allegedly. According to law enforcement, two axes, a hammer, a machete, three knives, and six fireworks. We saw him also basically light gasoline or some kind of flammable liquid that caused a smoke plume up the entire side of the building, explosions going off from those fireworks as he was being taken down. Really a dangerous scene. We're kind of grateful that it didn't happen at a time where there are more people around. Again, I used to work just about two blocks from that building. And again, every day, whether it be the people commuting into that building or the folks waiting immigration proceedings, there are dozens, if not hundreds of people outside in the vicinity of this area that could have been harmed by this attack. So thankfully, we're only talking about three minor injuries here.
15: Not relevant to the news of this story, Peter, but how far away is this federal building from your office there, ABC?
1: Yeah, so we're about two subway stops away. I mean, this building, for what it's worth, is literally right next to the courthouse. It's across the street from the main federal courthouse and the appeals courthouse. And it's so close to our building that whenever I go down there to cover court stuff, I just walk. And in my prior job, I was housed basically across the street from that building. It is a massive building. If you've seen movies that depict Manhattan or New York after 9/11, you might see the building in the background. It's this kind of ugly but massive kind of nondescript office building that, again, houses everything. The FBI is housed in that building. The intelligence agencies, DHS, the U.S. Attorney's Office that's going to be handling this case, all of it housed in the same facility that was attacked yesterday.
15: Yeah, very, very important facility. Peter Harlambous, ABC. Peter, as always, appreciate your time.
1: Thanks so much, Mark.
15: Just a crazy story. The guy showed, he's a 42-year-old Army veteran, has had run-ins with the law before, had plenty of weapons. I mean, there, but before the grace of God go I, that no one was killed. Like, he had deadly stuff, just an awful story. And he is going to be charged with domestic terrorism. There is no ifs, ands, or buts about that. Certainly, any updates on that, we'll give them to you. We are awaiting Secretary Hegseth to testify on Capitol Hill today. Senator John Ossoff will be there. In case you missed our interview with the senator, maybe we can squeeze in a little bit of it a little later on the show, but it's up on the podcast and on demand at WSBradio.com. We are monitoring that. Any updates on the Iran war, we're going to bring them to you. But I want to... I had a chuckle of this story, not so much that it impacts any of us really, but in the historical context of it, I'm going to pull Vinny into this story in just a second, Deborah, but Playboy, the magazine, the mansion,
3: brand itself.
15: The brand, there used to be, before my time, like the Playboy Club in New York City was a thing where bunnies were The waitresses.
3: Bunnies are still things.
15: But, all right, so Playboy is going through a rebrand.
3: Yeah, so, I mean, Playboy was kind of big in the aughts, right? Like, one of my friends married a Playmate.
15: It was big, like, from the 60s all the way. Yeah.
3: After the internet really became the internet, you didn't need magazines like that.
15: Correct.
3: People could kind of go online and find that content, and even more so. So, well, you know.
15: Yes.
3: So, Playboy kind of fell off as people were looking at other types of things, and they actually stopped production. They stopped production for a couple years.
15: I remember when that story happened.
3: Now they came back. They went on to be, like, a brand where you could buy Playboy Bunny shirts and hats and things like that. So, they're back in production. But now it's once a quarter. So it's not every month. It's just once a season.
15: So they're doing a magazine.
3: And they're kind of shifting now. Instead of what it used to be, they want to say they're bringing back the artfulness of nudity rather than the porn of the internet.
15: Okay. Now, yeah, I used to read it for the articles.
3: That was
15: the excuse. Like not that I mean.
3: Yeah, my friend posed in it because she needed a scholarship fund.
15: Oh, really?
3: Yeah.
15: Do I know this friend?
3: No, not at all.
15: Okay. Whatever it is, it's not a big story. It's going to impact zero of us unless you are, you know, a descendant of what's his name? The guy in
4: Hugh?
15: Hugh Hefner, yeah.
4: Hefner. Mm-hmm.
15: But so I just had a flashback to my childhood when those magazines played an important part of American culture. And my buddy EJ lived in old colonial home in Connecticut, like really like built in like 1812, like a really old home. And he had this like really decrepit basement. I wouldn't even declare it was subterranean. It wasn't a basement. It was like there was a rock wall. I mean, it was a crazy place. And he used to hide those types of magazines in like this hole, this like cave. And we'd go down there and look through them. And that was a part of, you know, coming of age, like looking at those magazines for the first time. And again, the story is not very important, but I thought about that. Vinny, who never even knew the existence of the Georgia 400 toll, have you ever held a magazine like Playboy in your life? Like, there's been no need for you to have a magazine like Playboy in your life.
4: I plead the fifth. No,
15: have you? I mean,
4: yeah, no, I have.
15: Okay.
4: Yeah, I can't remember when.
15: Similar scenario, like your older friend took it from his dad or...
4: Oh, what was it?
3: Yeah, did you buy it or did someone show it to you?
15: Yeah, no one's ever bought it.
4: No, nobody bought it. I think I just probably at like one of my dad's friend's house or something saw it.
3: Yeah. It's always somebody else's.
4: Yeah, it's always
3: parents.
4: It's always a parent.
15: But I remember going into like the Dairy Mart, which was our like
3: the convenience store.
15: Grocery store,
3: yeah.
15: And you'd have the magazine rack, and the magazines were on the top shelf, and they were like blacked out.
4: I do remember.
3: Yeah, you still have that in certain stores. Even some of the women's magazines, if they're too like salacious titles, they'll put covers over them, and you just see the copy line at the top.
15: Interesting. All right, so again, not very important, but Playboy is going through a rebrand. That was a big brand. That was a big brand for a long time. A
4: lot of rap lyrics.
15: Deborah, you've been at the Grotto too, right?
3: I have been at the Grotto.
15: Yeah.
3: So my friend married a Playmate. I've actually tried on that bunny outfit. There's a lot going on in that outfit.
15: The picture will be up on Deborah's Instagram page.
3: I do have a photo of me in that. Yeah. Interesting. Very interesting place.
15: Follow her at RockstressFM. Well, you love bunnies anyway. So
3: I do. That's part of the reason why I had to try it on.
15: Exactly. Anyway, we are going to come back and talk about some important local stories. But first and foremost, at 10:16 on the Mark Arum Show, let's check the ride around town. 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
11: Hey there, guys. Looking at a crash on both sides of I-285, actually. We got one 285 southbound at I-20 on the east side. Left lane of the inner loop is blocked there. Has you on the brakes back at Memorial Drive. And also one working, slowing the ride on the west side, 285 south below Hollowell Parkway. And a serious crash. Atlanta police are on the scene in the Buckhead area on Roswell Road. It looks like it's blocked in both directions at Peachtree Church near Lakeland Drive. 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
15: Love this song. Happy 78th birthday to the artist formerly known as Cat Stevens. Now goes by the name Yusuf Islam. I just love his stuff. Very unique sound. He turned 78 today. Welcome back to the Mark Arum Show. I would expect multiple visits from President Trump between now and Election Day, November. And the first one is coming up shortly. President Trump coming to Georgia when, Deborah?
13: President Trump is going to be at the Wheeler High School on July 22nd.
15: No kidding.
13: Wait, that's this week, right? Yeah, July 22nd.
15: That's tomorrow.
13: It is tomorrow.
15: Yeah, yeah. I used to go to...
13: We're so busy this week.
15: When I first moved to Atlanta, one of the jobs that I had, I was, you know, got it. You know, Deborah, you work as many jobs as you could. I was part-time at my uncle's cigar store, part-time at WSB Radio, and I was full-time at the Marietta Daily Journal in the sports department. I was a sports reporter there, and I would cover high school football and basketball.
13: Sure.
15: And Wheeler, I haven't really kept up, but... Like, they had former NBA players that played at Wheeler. Like, is it still a basketball powerhouse, Vin? Wheeler High School in Cobb County?
4: I'm not even sure.

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6: Love this song. Happy 78th birthday to the artist formerly known as Cat Stevens. Now goes by the name Yusuf Islam. I just love his stuff. Very unique sound. He turned 78 today. Welcome back to the Mark Arum Show. I would expect multiple visits from President Trump between now and Election Day, November. And the first one is coming up shortly. President Trump coming to Georgia when, Deborah?
7: President Trump is going to be at the Wheeler High School on July 22nd.
6: No kidding.
7: Wait, that's this week, right? Yeah, July 22nd.
6: That's tomorrow.
7: It is tomorrow.
6: Yeah, yeah. I used to go to...
7: We're so busy this week.
6: When I first moved to Atlanta, one of the jobs that I had, I was, you know, got it. You know, Deborah, you work as many jobs as you could. I was part-time at my uncle's cigar store, part-time at WSB Radio, and I was full-time at the Marietta Daily Journal in the sports department. I was a sports reporter there, and I would cover high school football and basketball.
7: Sure.
6: And Wheeler, I haven't really kept up, but... Like, they had former NBA players that played at Wheeler. Like, is it still a basketball powerhouse, Vin? Wheeler High School in Cobb County?
8: I'm not even sure.
6: Sharif Abdul Rahim, I think, played there.
8: Oh, wow. Okay.
6: Yeah. So that, but I remember in my high school, our basketball games, there'd be like 80 people in the stands. You know, that was a good crowd. Like, 80 people. It was Connecticut sports, so it wasn't. And then I remember the first time I went to, like, a McEachern football game. And I was
7: they're packed, right? Oh,
6: it's like,
8: yeah.
6: This is like... Friday Night Lights, right. College football.
7: Yeah.
6: There was 12 people. We used to play our football games on Saturday morning in high school.
7: What?
6: Yeah, there was no, because we couldn't afford lights. You know?
7: Oh.
6: So Connecticut football was played on Saturday morning.
7: That's
6: and there'd
7: insane.
6: Be no one in the stands.
7: Well, it's Saturday
6: like,
7: morning.
6: My dad and like 11 other people. Oh, anyway, I'm sorry to interrupt. So President Trump going to Wheeler High School
7: tomorrow. He's going to be at Wheeler High School to talk about the Trump accounts and then also to endorse Mike Collins.
6: Okay, so yeah, starting, we're going to, I think, text Yamamoto. Let's see what is he doing? Kalshi, one of those things? What's the over under on the number of visits President Trump makes to Georgia between now and Election Day?
7: How many times will Shelley get a photo with him? That's the Kalshi bet.
6: We could do two Kalshi bets. I'm going to say it's July, so we just have August, September. I'm going to set the over under at 4.5 presidential visits between counting tomorrow. I'm going to go 4.5. Presidential visits to Georgia between now and Election Day. And I'll set the over or under of Shelley pictures with the president at 1.5.
7: 1.5.
6: 1.5 pictures with President Trump. Speaking of President Trump, it looks like he is not happy with Canada slapping some more tariffs on our neighbors to the north.
7: He's invoking the Section 338 of the Tariff Act of 1930, which means a 50% tariff on specific Canadian machinery and electronic equipment. And that takes place in the next, or taking effect in 30 days.
6: Is he mad because of the Canadian wildfires?
7: So that was a thing that came up last week, right?
6: Yeah.
7: He's like, I'm going to tariff the wildfires because that's really affecting the Northeast and the Midwest. Like, that's affecting my brother where he lives. He said it was so dark
6: in
7: the
6: Chicago.
7: Other day. Yeah.
6: That's insane.
7: Yeah.
6: I was watching a weather report when I was in Vegas. I forgot what, but it was New York City. And like, smoke, the sky was like yellow. It was crazy. So anyway, all right, more tariffs, but we don't know yet what
7: Canadian machinery and electrical equipment.
6: All right.
7: So like cars,
6: not
7: appliances.
6: Maple syrup or anything that will impact me.
7: No.
6: All right. Thank you, Deborah.
8: Hey, Mark.
6: Yes, sir.
8: Jaylen Brown
6: went to Wheeler. There you go. See?
8: Wow.
6: Yeah, exactly. All right. President Trump will be at Wheeler tomorrow. Maybe he'll shoot.

0: shoot some buckets on the hardwood. Sabrina's got your news, weather, and traffic. When we come back, Scott Slade joins us live. How much toll revenue has the state of Georgia gotten from all the tolls here? Scott has the numbers for us next, right here on the Mark Arum Show.
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5: Good morning. It is 10:30. I'm Sabrina Cupid. This news is sponsored by Dr. Roof. This just in, the dignified transfer of the two U.S. service members killed last week in Jordan by Iranian airstrikes, including one with Georgia ties, has been delayed with a time and place yet to be announced.
6: The two service members killed in the strike were 19-year-old Isabella Gonzalez of Carrollton, Texas, and 25-year-old First Lieutenant Tyler James Feehan. Feehan's father says his son lived mainly in Georgia. Feehan's parents tell CNN he was set to be married once he returned from deployment. They say their son accomplished more in his 25 years than most people do in a lifetime. The White House says the president plans to attend the dignified transfer, which is meant to honor U.S. soldiers killed while overseas. Judd Hickenbotham, 95.5 WSB.
5: Well, what can we expect weather-wise today? According to WSB meteorologist Christina Edwards, partly cloudy and isolated rain shower. Most areas, though, she says, will remain dry. It's going to be hot, though. Afternoon highs around 94. Your heat index right there around 100. Christina will have Atlanta's most accurate and dependable forecast coming your way in just over 2 minutes. Two people have been arrested and a third is on the run this morning after a chase and a crash on I-20 in DeKalb County. Conyers Police Captain Quantavis Garcia says officers were called to the Comfort Inn on Klondike Road over several reported car break-ins, and that's when the suspects got away in a car. They were headed on I-20 westbound.
7: We initiated the pursuit. The pursuit lasted for several minutes into DeKalb County, where one of our patrol supervisors conducted a successful pit maneuver.
5: He says the suspects are accused in at least 12 different car break-ins at three different hotels in Conyers. Officers also recovered several guns from that vehicle. Well, this morning, Georgia Senator John Ossoff tells WSB that he's taking aim at Health and Human Services Secretary Robert F. Kennedy Jr. over that parasitic outbreak that has sickened people in more than 30 states, including here in Georgia.
8: This is really worrying for families across the country, and he needs to explain, Kennedy needs to explain why he shut down the CDC program that trapped this bug.
5: Now, Ossoff is demanding answers. We have also reached out to Secretary Kennedy's office for a response. We'll let you know once we hear back. The intense competition among the makers of those popular weight loss drugs sends a couple of drug makers to court. Jim Ryan has more on that.
9: With so many people using the drugs, it's a bold claim to make.
10: People using Zepbound lost an average of 50 pounds compared to an average of 33 pounds with the Wegovy injection.
9: And one that the maker of Wegovy says is misleading. Novo Nordisk claims that Eli Lilly is using data based on the highest dose of Zepbound versus the lowest dose of Wegovy. The Danish drug maker wants a court to order Lilly to pull the ads and to issue what it calls corrective advertising.
5: And this is news since Atlanta's morning news. The State Department announcing this morning that Secretary of State Marco Rubio is going to be hosting the G20 summit right here in Atlanta. It's going to happen October 30th and the 31st. Let's take a look at the markets. The Dow right now is up 347 at 52,186. So the Dow's up more than 0.5%. NASDAQ's up more than 1%. The S&P's not far behind. It's time now for live team coverage of traffic and weather. Ashley Frasca is joining us from the WSB 24-Hour Traffic Center. Good morning.
11: Good morning, Sabrina. Continuing to watch delays around the perimeter through the work zone and Vinings on 285 northbound. Those barrels are staying out of the right lane at South Atlanta Road. You're on the brakes coming up from Hollowell Parkway, picking up a new crash in Dunwoody, 285 eastbound, just past Ashford-Dunwoody Road. Also one in the left lane on the east side, 285 south, working between Glenwood Road and I-20, and a crash in Buckhead. It has shut down Roswell Road in both directions at Peachtree Presbyterian right near Lakeland Drive. From the Loud Security Systems Traffic Center, Triple Team Traffic, 95.5 WSB.
12: This is WSB meteorologist Christina Edwards. A mix of sun and clouds today, mainly dry, though hot, with a high of 94. Heat index values closer to 100. Lows tonight in the low 70s. Tomorrow, partly cloudy, a few pop-up storms possible, high 92. Cloudy skies with scattered rain showers on Thursday, highs in the mid-80s.
5: And we have 80 degrees right now in Conyers and Woodstock. Dunwoody has 80 degrees with partly cloudy skies. We'll have more news at 11 o'clock, breaking news when it happens. I'm Sabrina Cupid, 95.5 WSB. Yeah.
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0: Still to come, we'll get the latest on the Maine Senate race, but coming up next, Scott Slade joins us live, 2 minutes away on the Mark Arum Show.
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0: 10:37 on this Tuesday edition of the Mark Arum Show. 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Speaking of carathon, joining us live, the father of the WSB Carathon, our good buddy Scott Slade. Scott, good morning.
15: Mark, good morning. That's an exciting week. This is, I guess, one of two times a year we jump in as a whole radio station to do something.
0: Absolutely.
15: Clark Howard's Christmas Kids program.
0: Yes. Are we going to see you at the Arthur M. Blank Hospital? Do we know?
15: You are. I'll be there Thursday and Friday.
0: Oh, are you going to be there for the grand finale?
15: Yeah.
0: I love it.
15: Oh, yeah.
0: Most exciting, like 15 minutes of my year is the end of the WSB Carathon as we try to get that final goal. All right, so I'll see you Thursday and Friday at the Arthur M. Blank Hospital. Scott, before you came on, we were talking about President Trump coming to Georgia tomorrow, and I figured he's going to be here a lot between now and November. I'm setting the over-under on 4.5 visits to the Peach State for the president.
15: Yeah, more evidence that Georgia's a battleground state, right? So, yeah, I would buy that. I'd back that. And the visit tomorrow, as you said, is the Wheeler High School in Marietta. And well, here's a little good news for commuters. Because he can land at Dobbins Air Reserve Base in Marietta, not that far away, we should have minimal traffic impacts. So, but plan on local street closures roughly between 1 p.m. and 4 p.m. Our traffic team will keep track of that for you tomorrow. Now, there's obviously political reasons he's coming, right? And because he'll want to publicly endorse some of the candidates that he's already signed on with. But the White House says the primary objective is to promote the administration's new Trump Accounts program. What is that? Well, it's the a program that establishes tax-advantaged investment accounts designed for minors under the age of 18 to encourage youth wealth building. And here's the real, Benny, here's the real, the government seed present children born between January 1st, 2025 and December 31st, 2028 will receive a $1,000 government seed deposit to get the ball rolling. Parents can contribute up to $2,500 annually. And here's something, really something from the economic development side. Employers and outside organizations can contribute up to $5,000 per year per
0: kid. What?
15: Yeah.
0: Wow. Okay.
15: So, if you've got a boss that says, "Hey, we want to back you. We want to back you as as you raise your children and have them ready for college or whatever. That's pretty cool. However, individual and family contributions to a Trump account are generally not tax deductible.
0: Check
15: with your tax expert, needless to say. These are made with after-tax dollars, but employers can contribute up to $2,500 annually per employee, completely tax-free, and the funds within the account will grow on a tax-deferred basis.
0: And those can grow, with the compound interest, especially for a newborn.
15: Oh, yeah.
0: Just that $1,000 alone, by the time they reach 18, that could be a sizable chunk of change.
15: Yeah, if they can make it happen, you know, it's a big deal because college isn't getting any cheaper, or trade schools or anything mm-hmm. else. They'll go into investment accounts, the funds will, that'll track the stock market to build long-term wealth and investment literacy. Now, why Wheeler High School? Well, the White House says the school's chosen to highlight its track record of academic excellence. It's expected to feature the program will, local educators and students, and I would think a few political hopefuls hoping for some presidential glow. There is already some noise about protests that'll happen. Some endorsement type rallies as well on the other side of the thing. You might remember President Trump's last visit to Georgia was when? This year, right? February 2026 for a speech at a Rome Steel Company.
0: Yes.
15: And his speech reiterated calls for a strict voter ID requirement. Here's a little bit about what he had to say that day in February.
16: We want voter ID. We want proof of citizenship. And we don't want mail-in ballots except for the military far away, except for people that are ill, disabled, or people that are away. Even for a vacation, we'll be generous, okay? Other than that, we don't want mail-in ballots because mail-in ballots, they cheat.
15: Again, that was late February of this year, and no doubt he will bring up that kind of thing again. And it'll be interesting to see, Mark, if he brings up the January federal raid on the Fulton County election facility. Remember the last time we talked, they were looking at a deadline for some results of analysis for all those records the federal government seized. That was this past Friday, and we haven't heard a peep. Have you? I haven't heard anything.
0: Is he going to address, like, the school assembly? Like, are the kids going to go in the gym and, like, that? Oh, there's little school starts. Oh, yeah, next week.
17: Next week.
0: It's an empty mm-hmm. Wheeler High School. Okay. Mm-hmm. Yeah. Mm-hmm.
15: Yeah. And the speech is at 2 p.m. So, yeah. That will not conflict with, that will not be the major part of the security
0: gotcha.
15: Issue here.
0: Yeah.
15: Good enough.
0: Well, that's a shame. Like, I would have been stoked if I was in high school and President Reagan or Clinton, whoever was president at the time, came, or Bush the senior. If they came to my school, I would have been excited. Like, oh, I get to see the president speak.
15: Oh, well, local students and educators will be there. So it's just kind of a matter of how many. So we'll see. Yeah, tomorrow, 2 p.m. is when it's scheduled, but you know how presidential schedules are.
0: I'm going to go on a limb, and I'm going to be the assignment editor. Apologies to Amanda Moyer, our news director. I think Jonathan O'Brien should be at Wheeler High School tomorrow at 2 p.m. covering that.
15: He knows the streets.
0: Yeah, he does indeed. He does. Oh,
15: speaking of streets, you mentioned this earlier, and I wanted to bring this up because I found some astounding figures on just how much money Georgia and Metro Atlanta express lanes are making.
0: Yes.
15: The I-75 express lanes generate over $30 million in combined annual toll revenue. That's the Northwest Corridor, mm-hmm. you know, Cobb County yep. up toward Cherokee and all that. But that's just a drop in the bucket compared to what happens on I-85, the OG HOT lanes, the express lanes into Gwinnett County. They average $144,000 in revenue per day, Mark.
0: What?
15: That's over $50 million per year.
0: Wow.
15: Since they went into effect 15 years ago. Can you believe it's been that long?
0: Yeah.
15: 15 years ago, they have taken in over $250 million and could exceed $300 million by the end of 2026.
0: I use those. I don't travel that much along the 85 corridor outside the perimeter, but when I do, I really love that Peach Pass. I have contributed, I'm not going to say a significant amount to that $250 million, but I'm doing my fair share to pay. It can save you so much time, especially if you're in a hurry.
15: Yeah, and especially for your state of mind, you know.
0: Yes, exactly.
15: Some of those backups at I-85 make no sense at all in Gwinnett County. Like, what has happened here? You know, a combination of things. It's, you know, the rush hour after the rush hour every day. And you probably save 6 to 15 minutes. That's a big range, I know. Yeah. But still, psychologically, is that worth, you know, 5, 10, 15, as much as $18? A lot of people say it is.
0: So if I mean, I don't do it just to do it. But if I'm driving and I see, or I'm listening to the WSB traffic team and I'm heading up to the Mall of Georgia and there's a crash, I'm like, oop. It's worth it. It's going to be worth the money getting in those hot lanes.
15: I use it all the time. I really do. Ain't no wonder a private investor is jumping in on the Georgia 400 Express Lane project. You know, it's going to take, what is it, 2031 is what it's going to take to get those express lanes finished. But at least they'll have lanes that run both ways all the time.
0: Yeah.
15: You're expected to save about 15 minutes there. And with that kind of revenue that's coming in, the public-private partnership, mostly private, they get to collect, the private developer gets to collect the tolls for 50 years.
0: 50 years, wow.
15: Yeah.
0: Do you have numbers, or were they rolled into the 75 Northwest on the south side toll numbers in Henry?
15: Yes, the 75, they roll in there the same. And they aren't, for whatever reason, they're not nearly as busy as the ones on the north side.
0: Those can save you too, but like on holiday weekend travel, you know, we see those 75 jams in Henry County, and those express lanes can save you a ton of money. I don't know if you heard earlier, Scott, but Vinny, our associate producer, 26 years old, has no memory of Georgia 400 Toll Plaza.
15: Really?
0: Yeah. isn't that crazy?
15: That's 50 cents. 50 cents. Throw your two quarters.
0: Yeah,
15: and go,
0: exactly.
15: Man.
0: That was a part of, you know, my early days in Atlanta, like especially when I was food insecure and I wasn't making much money at WSB Radio. I'm like, oh, I'm going to take Roswell Road so I don't have to pay the 50 cents to take the tolls on Georgia 400.
15: One of the proudest and funnest days for Governor Nathan Deal at the time was when he got to throw the last two quarters in.
0: I remember that.
15: Yeah, that was always something. Oh, in the South Side express lanes, gosh, I wish they were more dynamic, that they change directions when they start detecting the fact that there's a huge backup instead of just going by the clock.
0: Well, it's a process too. I mean, you can't just flip the switch. You got but it's I know a lot of people. This hurt my Q rating that I was so pro tolls back in the day, but I think they are certainly worth it. Scott, great stuff as always. We will see you Thursday for the 26th annual WSB Carathon.
15: I always look forward to seeing you, man. Thank you.
0: Excellent. Great stuff, as always. Scott Slade joining us every Tuesday here on the Mark Arum Show. Quick break. When we come back, we're going to be joined by Jared Gans from The Hill. Do a deep dive into the Maine Senate race. Right now, a deep dive into the ride around town with Ashley Frasca.
11: Finally got eyes on that crash in Dunwoody. A couple of right lanes are knocked out on 285 eastbound past Ashford. Dunwoody has you on the brakes as you approach Georgia 400 and still slow and will be throughout the day into Vinings with the road work out in the right lane. 285 northbound at South Atlanta Road. And a heads up in Buckhead, Roswell Road is shut down in front of Peachtree Presbyterian Church with a crash near Lakeland Drive. From the Loud Security Systems Traffic Center, Triple Team Traffic, 95.5 WSB.
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0: 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In case you missed our interview at the top of the show with Georgia Senator John Ossoff, going to play a portion of it for you after the news at 11:35. Speaking of Senate, in depth on the main Senate race, joining us from the Hill, it's Jared Gans. Jared, good morning. Thanks so much for your time.
1: Thanks for having me.
0: Graham Plantner out, obviously. Do we know who is in to take on that Democratic nomination to take on Susan Collins?
1: Right. So it certainly seems right now it's likely going to be Troy Jackson, the former president of the state Senate. There were a number of big names that jumped into the race to try to replace Graham Plantner, and it did seem for a bit like it could go one of a number of ways. But Jackson has really rallied together Democratic support. He seems on track to win at this nominating convention that's going to take place this coming weekend. And a number of his top opponents have dropped out of the race and supported him now. So barring something unexpected, it seems certainly like it's going to be Jackson.
0: As a political nerd, I'm kind of excited for the historical aspect of that convention this weekend. But it seems like if this momentum continues, there might not be much drama during that convention.
1: It's at least, you know, possible. There's going to be about 600 delegates who are going to vote in this convention, and they're not required to vote for anybody. However, Jackson's aligned delegates have won the overwhelming majority of slots coming Saturday. So, certainly possible, and, until it happens, wouldn't rule out the possibility of some drama. But at least right now, it seems that Democrats are getting on board with this.
0: Jared, correct me if I'm wrong, but didn't Jackson run for governor this election cycle?
1: Yes, that's right. And it was really quite an interesting turn for him that he kind of seemed to be a bit of the progressive favorite for governor, and a few months back might have been a favorite for the nomination, but he ended up turning in what his supporters probably would have said was a disappointing performance. He came in third place in the primary, not definitely underperforming expectations. So 2 weeks ago, when Plantner drops out and we have Jackson and we have some other candidates who are running, it's certainly not guaranteed that Jackson would be able to pull this off so convincingly, but he really just dominated in these delegate selections over the past few days, and within just a matter of a few days now, he certainly seems to be the presumptive choice.
0: Now, I'm not an expert in Maine politics, but a third place finish in the governor's race doesn't seem that he might be the man or the candidate to beat Susan Collins in a statewide election.
1: Yes. And so, we will see. It's certainly, we've seen some early polling to suggest that Jackson seems at least competitive with Collins, and a few of the other candidates also appeared competitive. But, Susan Collins has been a very longstanding figure in the state, and Democrats certainly would be wise to not underestimate her. And certainly seems like they're not, 6 years ago, Democrats felt really good about their chances of defeating her, and Collins beat polling, beat expectations, and she won by more than 8 points. So she's proven that she can survive in difficult times before, and we will see if it happens again. But it's not going to be an easy task for Jackson.
0: Final quick question here, like about 30 seconds. Graham Plattner out. Did he endorse? Will he endorse? Do they want an endorsement from Graham Plattner?
1: So far, no endorsement. Jackson and a few of the other candidates said they did not want an endorsement from him. They very much separated it. We will see if Plattner does decide to get involved. But these days, his name is definitely subject to controversy.
0: Jared Gans, The Hill. Great insight, Jared. Appreciate your time, my friend.
1: Thank you.
0: All right. I'm going to watch that main convention. I'm a historical nerd. Political nerd. I want to see what's going on there. Sabrina's got your news, weather, and traffic. When we come back, the data's in. How does the state of Georgia rank educationally with the rest of the 50 states? We'll give you the numbers next on the Mark Arum Show.
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9: It's 11 o'clock. Good morning. I'm Sabrina Cupid. There is still no definitive confirmation of the source of that parasitic outbreak that has sickened thousands of people in more than 30 states, including here in Georgia. And now this morning, Georgia's senior senator is taking aim at the head of Health and Human Services over this outbreak.
11: Senator John Ossoff demands answers from Health Secretary Robert F. Kennedy Jr. on why he shut down a CDC program that tracked the bug responsible for cyclosporiasis.
12: Now we have cyclospora at large across the country and very little insight into the origins of the outbreak.
11: In a letter to RFK, Ossoff says the decision puts Americans at risk and asks if Kennedy will restore the program. He's also asking for a status update of investigations to determine the source and scope of the outbreak. Cheryl Castro, 95.5 WSB.
9: And WSB, of course, has reached out to Secretary Kennedy's office. We are awaiting a response. Your weather for today, partly cloudy, isolated rain showers possible. Highs around 94, says WSB meteorologist Christina Edwards. And Tropical Storm Bertha is creeping along the Florida Panhandle. Jim Ryan is following.
13: Lifeguards on Pensacola Beach are now warning visitors about Bertha's likely risks. Escambia County's Alex Johnson.
14: Heavy, strong surf and strong rip currents are definitely going to pose hazards to anyone going near the water, and we expect to be flying double red flags.
13: Effectively keeping everyone on the beach and out of the water.
9: Be sure and stay with us. We'll keep you updated on the situation there along the Florida Panhandle. Two suspects have been arrested, a third on the run after a police chase this morning on I-20 in Conyers and in DeKalb County. Conyers police were first called to the Comfort Inn on Klondike Road over reported car break-ins there. The suspects took off down I-20, headed westbound. Officers eventually got the car to stop using a pit maneuver. Police recovered several guns from that car, including one with an illegal Glock switch. Funeral services for Senator Lindsey Graham are being announced next Tuesday, July 28th. His remains will be brought into the U.S. Capitol Rotunda for a private service, which will be followed by a funeral service at the Washington National Cathedral. Then Wednesday, Graham's remains will travel to South Carolina State House, and then a procession will be held as his remains travel to First Baptist Church of Columbia, South Carolina. His body will then be laid to rest in a private family burial in Pickens County. Graham died on July 11th at the age of 71. The White House now says the exact time and place are still being finalized for the dignified transfer of two U.S. service members recently killed by Iranian airstrikes in Jordan, including one with Georgia ties.
15: The White House had said President Trump would attend the solemn ceremony to pay respects for troops killed overseas. It comes after the strike that killed 19-year-old Private Isabella Gonzalez of Carrollton, Texas, and 25-year-old First Lieutenant Tyler James Feehan, whose father says lived mainly in Georgia. Feehan's parents tell CNN they are devastated by his death. They say he was set to be married when he returned from deployment. The deaths of Feehan and Gonzalez are the first American casualties from Iranian strikes since March. Judd Hickenbotham, 95.5 WSB.
9: All right, let's check your money. The Dow right now is up 255 at 52,094. NASDAQ's also in positive territory, up more than a full percent. The S&P's in the green, up more than half a percent. It's time now for live team coverage of traffic and weather. Alex Williams in the WSB 24-Hour Traffic Center. Good morning.
16: Hey, good morning, Sabrina. And I just unfortunately found some new trouble on the west side interloop, 285 northbound, Cascade Road exit number 7. It's a crash block in the right lane and part of the second right lane, so delays starting to stack up behind that. Also still working this crash in a few right lanes, 285 eastbound, the interloop, Ashford Dunwoody Road on the north side of the perimeter. They're loading the last car onto a tow truck, so hopefully we'll get that one out of there soon. And we also had that construction right lane block both ways in Smyrna and Vinings, 285 north and southbound between South Atlanta Road and Paces Ferry. From the Loud Security Systems Traffic Center, Triple Team Traffic, 95.5 WSB.
3: I'm WSB meteorologist Christina Edwards. Partly cloudy skies, hot and humid today with a high of 94, heat index values closer to 100. Staying mainly dry, though an isolated pop-up shower can't be ruled out. Lows tonight in the low 70s. Tomorrow, partly cloudy, high 92.
9: 81 degrees in Roswell and Duluth. The Braselton is 83 degrees. 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I'm Sabrina Cupid, 95.5 WSB.
30: No, I want this town to be near you. I stand up.
0: 7:04 on a very busy Newsday Tuesday. Welcome back, friends. Mark Arum and crew with you till noon. Just a little bit, President Trump is going to be meeting with the president of Lebanon at the White House. We'll go to D.C. and preview that in just a second. At some point today, Defense Secretary Hegseth is going to be testifying on Capitol Hill about the Iran war. We've got a lot of headlines with the war, updates on the situation in the Mideast, obviously, throughout the day here on 95.5 WSB. 30 minutes from now, Deborah off the top rope like a professional wrestler, coming up with tickets to see a legendary rock band.
3: AC/DC. Yep. Their power-up tour finally coming through Atlanta.
0: And so you're, all right. I just had a flashback. There was when we were in Lima, Peru a couple weeks ago, we were driving to the airport and there was a company called AC/DC Electrical.
3: Oh, that's great.
0: Yeah. But I guess that's...
3: makes sense, right? Alternating current, direct current. Yeah.
0: So, but the band has no repercussions. They can't...
3: They kind of meant that power and energy of electricity when they took their name.
0: But I think that little mom
3: they're
0: and pop shop...
3: They're probably leaving Lima, Peru alone, yes.
0: Yeah, that was, but I remember that stuff. I was like, oh, that's a clever
3: name.
0: Did
3: they use a lightning bolt and everything?
0: Yeah. Oh, yeah, absolutely.
3: Font?
0: Yeah. I don't know what the font was, but...
3: All right.
0: Yeah. Google it. AC/DC and... maybe it was Cusco. It was in Peru for sure. Anyway, I digress. Your chance to win AC/DC tickets coming up in 30 minutes. We like to educate folks here on the Mark Arum Show. Join us is correspondent Rory O'Neill. Rory, the numbers are in when it comes to education here in the United States. New study is out. Best and worst school systems in the United States. I'm going to guess that Georgia is top three in education, my friend.
1: Missed it by that much. This Wallet Hub survey looks at the states with the best and worst school systems, essentially breaking it down into two different categories. There's the academic success, looking at things like math and reading scores, graduation rates, dropout rates, SAT scores, stuff like that. Then there's the safety ranking that looks at whether or not there's been a school shooting. Is bullying a problem at that school? What are the school safety plans? So it sort of combines those two different categories. And top of the heap, Massachusetts. There's also Connecticut in here, which apparently has, I'm not sure about the results of that state's education system. New Jersey, New Hampshire, and Wisconsin, they're in the top five. Have to scroll all the way down to number 34 to find Georgia, which ranked 35th when it comes to academics, 42nd when it comes to school safety.
0: Is this just K through 12, right? This isn't higher education factored in this.
1: Right. But yeah, just K through 12 and looking at the public school systems there. But again, it factors in dropout rates and test scores and even the student-to-teacher ratio.
0: Interesting. Rory, in the 30s, that's not where you want to be. What are the bottom five when it comes to the worst education states?
1: Sure. So Wallet Hub looks at the 50 states plus the District of Columbia. So we've got 51 different results here. 47th is West Virginia. 48th is Oregon, followed by Oklahoma, Alaska. And dead last at 51 is New Mexico.
0: Not the states I expected to see at the bottom of the list. That's pretty interesting.
1: And that may be in part because of what's known as the Mississippi Miracle. This is the fact that Mississippi has been making great progress in recent years in trying to improve their education outcomes because they've been, you know, one of the states always at the bottom of the barrel. So in this year's Wallet Hub survey, they rank 37th, which, you know, if that may be a 12-state jump, that's pretty significant. Yeah. They're ranked 31st when it comes to their academics, but 50th in Mississippi when it comes to school safety. Some of those safety numbers may be easiest to try to fix, at least in the eyes of the Wallet Hub folks, so that you could really have a pretty big turnaround if you address those safety issues. And because I think, you know, fixing academics is harder.
0: Yeah, well, that leads me to my final question. As far as the academics alone are concerned, take out the safety, the bullying, et cetera, where does Georgia finish in that list when it's just strictly academics?
1: Strictly on academics, it comes in at 35th.
0: Yeah, all right. I was hoping for a bigger number, or a smaller number, I guess.
1: Yeah. Massachusetts is still number one in education quality. Connecticut is third in education quality. I think they'd be closer to number one, except for certain graduates.
0: Yes. Well, I mean, once I left the state and got out of high school, I'm sure the numbers shot up there. Really interesting stuff, Rory. Rory, as always, appreciate your time. Have a fantastic day, my friend.
1: Hey, thanks, Mark. Talk to you soon.
0: Anecdotally, but I don't think I'm a reflection of the third best education in the country.
3: I will take a top five.
0: Top
3: Wisconsin.
0: Five, yeah, Wisconsin. Yeah. I had a great education in Connecticut. There's, you know, I was a great student until I went to college, and there was no supervision, and I didn't go to class. But I was a good student. I have no complaints about my education in Connecticut. As far as the outside of the education, the numbers, the school safety, et cetera, I bet we see Georgia move up the ranks. Because, you know, we have more, there are new safety measures now in Georgia schools in the wake of the Appalachian shooting, more weapons detections, more alert systems. So I think we're, but 35th in just the educational part.
3: Yeah.
0: We got room to improve there.
3: Yeah.
0: We got room to improve. I think every student should listen to the Mark Arum Show podcast. Like, what a great way to educate the kids. Just download the podcast on Apple or Spotify or WSBRadio.com.
3: It's like the Cliff Notes of the day.
0: Yes, exactly. You will stay up to date on what's going on in the world. All right, good stuff there, as always, from our buddy Rory O'Neill. All right, so I mentioned the Lebanese president going to meet with President Trump in just a couple of minutes at the Oval Office. Kevin Liptak from CNN outside the White House moments ago.
4: Right, and I can see his car just outside the gate, so he'll be pulling in here any minute now, Wolf. You know, it's been 16 years since a Lebanese president was last here at the White House, and I think that gives you a sense of how President Trump has become very invested in boosting Joseph Aoun in a bid to isolate Hezbollah and to try and broker a broader peace agreement with Israel. And the withdrawal of Israeli troops from some Lebanese villages earlier today, I think, gives you a picture of how, in the administration's view, their plans are working so far. You know, these are so-called pilot zones. They were part of an agreement that the U.S. brokered between Israel and Lebanon, stretching out over the last several months. And it is something of a bright spot for Trump in what is otherwise a fairly bleak picture in the Middle East. Now, there are some big outstanding questions in this peace deal. For one, Hezbollah was not party to the negotiations, and they have, in fact, rejected this agreement. There's also an open question about the Israeli Prime Minister Benjamin Netanyahu, who is under political pressure to keep up the fight in Lebanon, and he faces elections in October. And I think it's likely that in this meeting in the Oval Office, Aoun will put a pressure on President Trump to try and exert his own pressure on Netanyahu to ease up on Lebanon going forward. But one thing that is clear is that this is something of a linchpin. You know, remember, in that memorandum of understanding that the president signed with Iran, ending the war in Lebanon was the first paragraph. Now President Trump says that MOU is dead, but it seems clear in order to make any progress on the Iran front, that this conflict in Lebanon will also need to be resolved.
0: Kevin Liptak moments ago at the White House. That's a very important meeting. President Trump hosting the president of Lebanon. Obviously, since February 28th, not only we've been monitoring the war with Iran, but Israel and Hezbollah battling in northern Israel and southern Lebanon, stretching as far north as Beirut. So obviously that is a situation and a meeting we will monitor. The news team's going to be all over it here on 95.5 WSB. Just circling back to that story with Rory, Deborah, you said that Georgia ranked in school safety was 42nd.
3: Yeah.
0: That's not good. But I wonder if that, you know, the Appalachian High shooting has skewed that number, because
3: it doesn't give me the breakdown how they look at safety ranking. Yeah. It's just Georgia come in at 42nd. Yeah.
0: Speaking of school, back to school, just, Maya's already back to work. Teachers and administrators are already back, but I guess the kids start back next week. Back to school spending, I can't imagine what parents are having to pay to send their kids back to school this year.
3: They're saying it's going to break about $146 billion in back to school spending this year, which is up from last year, even though people are trying to cut back and looking for deals, of course. Just everything is more expensive, as it is every year. And so parents have kind of leaned into when they did Prime Day, and then stores all had like Target Bullseye deals and Walmart days, but they're still knowing they're going to have to spend even more money to go back to school this year.
0: Do you remember as a child back to, hold that thought, Deborah. Can we go to the White House right now? President Trump meeting with the Lebanese president. Let's listen in live.
6: Decades, really. It's been hit very, very hard. And yet I have people that live in Lebanon, people that are parents or friends of mine, many cases, and they would never leave. They would not leave under any circumstance. They love it. They love the country. And it's probably a dangerous place in a lot of ways, but they live in areas, they say, we hear bombs going off all the time, but we want to live in Lebanon. They love the country. Very smart people, very successful people, and they live there. But it has been. It's been a country of great intellect, great intellectuals. They still love it. They want to be there. And we're going to help it. We're going to help it a lot. So it's an honor to have the president and your representatives here. We've already met a couple of times. And
0: all right, so that's President Trump and the Lebanese president. I grew up in a small town in Connecticut with a massive Lebanese population. Like, a lot of my best friends growing up still now are Lebanese. The greatest, just the nicest, kindest, most generous people. And if we can get peace in Lebanon and get Hezbollah out, that would be fantastic for all parties involved. Sorry to interrupt, Deborah. You're little Deborah Green working on the farm. Was there an annual back to school shopping thing that you did with your folks?
3: Yes and no. Like, if things were okay from last year, you were going to use them. Like,
0: oh, yeah.
3: I couldn't get new crayons or a new backpack. My backpack had to be falling apart.
0: I never had a backpack.
3: I had a Trapper Keeper for like 4 years. And,
0: You'd reuse the Trapper Keeper.
3: My mom would make, like, things had to be, and my dad was not above like putting some gray tape on things. He's like, it's fine.
0: Yeah.
3: Go back to school. So I did not get new stuff every year.
0: No, but you'd get shoes, I would get like new pencils or new pens.
3: Yeah, paper notebooks, things like that for sure. But
7: you
3: not
7: had a book bag.
3: You never had a book bag?
0: No. I had a book bag, not a backpack.
3: A backpack, yeah.
0: Yeah, I had a book bag. But not a backpack.
3: My niece is talking about how, like, she gets a new backpack every year,
0: yeah.
3: And I roll my eyes at my
0: spoiled
3: brother. And this year,
0: spurled.
3: She needs to have two water bottles, one for before lunch and one for after. And apparently, that is a whole thing with all of my nieces and nephews now.
0: Like a Stanley?
3: A Stanley and some other brand.
0: God.
3: They have to have both, and they have to have certain colors and all the accessories that go with them. And
0: yeah.
3: I'm like, I never had a water bottle in school.
0: No, definitely not. We had a bubbler, a water fountain.
3: Yeah, we had the fountain.
0: Yeah. We would go back to school shopping, and I enjoyed it as a kid, except for one part. I'll tell you in a second. But we'd go to Caldor, which was like the small Walmart in my town. I love that store so much. But I would get new, you know, an eraser and new pencils and a notebook. Like, that was cool. But then my mom would always get me one back to school outfit, and we'd go to like JCPenney.
3: Yeah.
0: And like, I hated that, because I hated, even
3: why?
0: Today, I hate
3: really?
0: Trying on clothes, because we'd have to go to the Husky department. And like, can we get a pair of Husky jeans for my fat son?
3: Like, she did not say that.
0: Yeah,
3: Mama Aram did not say that.
0: I think it was verbatim.
7: Oh my gosh.
0: I was like, can you direct me and my fat son to the Husky department? And I'd get the off-brand.
3: If anything, she would have said big boned.
0: Husky. That was the label. And it was never name brand jeans. It was always.
3: Oh, we never got name brand. No, you always get the
0: that was the one
3: stuff.
0: Part. Of, and I, just like an uncomfortable shirt.
3: I had hand-me-downs
0: back to school
3: for
0: outfit.
3: Years.
0: Hand-me-downs I didn't mind.
3: I did.
0: But it was that back to school. The uncomfortable JCPenney clothes. No offense to JCPenney, a fine
3: they
0: outfit.
3: Just weren't the ones that you wanted.
0: Yeah. I wanted the Nikes or.
3: Yeah,
0: we never
3: got that. Not until I got my own job. Yeah.
0: Anyway, I'm not, Mom, don't text me. I'm not complaining. I was big boned. I couldn't fit into the non Husky jeans, but yeah, back to school. Oh, that reminds me, Stuff the Bus. Alex Williams. You've got connections at Channel 2. When is Stuff the Bus? If parents are having to pay so much for back-to-school shopping, when are folks going to stuff the bus? Is that coming up?
7: This weekend.
0: That's it? You just got to... This
7: weekend, yeah. I think. Yeah,
0: all right.
7: I'm pretty sure it's this weekend. You know, I mean, WSBTV.com. They got all the locations.
0: Well, usually they ask me to do it, and no one asked me this year, so...
7: Well...
0: I guess they don't want a Husky Mark Arrow.
7: No more Husky.
0: Trying to get backpacks anyway. All right, Alex, WSBTV.com to stuff the bus. Let's stuff the traffic right now with Alex Williams.
16: Stuffed on the west side. Perimeter Mark is very slow. 285 northbound, the inner loop, leaving Highway 166, Langford Parkway. All due to a crash up at Cascade Road, exit number 7, knocking out the right lane and part of that second right lane. So that's the reason for those delays. Earlier crash in Dunwoody, that's gone. 285 eastbound, the inner loop, Ashford Dunwoody Road. All lanes are back open
7: there. Still tracking a few brake lights into downtown, 7585 south through Midtown, and a crash on the Beaufort Spring connector southbound as you approach the ramp to 85 south. That's in the clearing stages. 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
3: I haven't done that tonight. 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
5: On this date in 1989, Iron Mike Tyson knocked out Carl the Truth Williams in 93 seconds. Mike Tyson's heavyweight title defense, fifth shortest heavyweight title fight in history. Welcome back to the Mark Arum Show. Vinny, I feel bad for you, son. 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
6: I do regret that.
5: I mean, every Tyson fight, it was like a World Cup final. It was must watch. 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Real quick, Carathon kicks off, 26th annual Carathon kicks off this Thursday. We'll be broadcasting live from the Arthur M. Blank Hospital at Children's Healthcare of Atlanta. 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You and a friend get to come hang out and break bread with us. And the Carathon t-shirts are for sale right now. $35 proceeds go to the Carathon. They look amazing. They feel great. Jump in. Get a t-shirt. If you want to see what it looks like, there's a picture of Vinny Drip, Deborah, and myself on my Instagram page up front at Mark Arum, MarkArum. When we come back, revisit our earlier interview with Senator John Ossoff. That's straight ahead on the Mark Arum Show.
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14: 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Good morning. I'm Sabrina Cupid. 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This is new at 11:30. Operation Red Carpet targeted human trafficking during the World Cup activities here in Atlanta. And Homeland Security just announcing the major multi-agency sting operation has led to 153 arrests that began with the first game in Atlanta. More than 50 victims of human trafficking were picked up during the operation. Your weather for today, partly cloudy and isolated rain showers possible, but most areas will stay dry, says WSB meteorologist Christina Edwards. Going to be warm, though, afternoon highs 94. She'll have Atlanta's most accurate

0: and dependable forecast straight ahead. Well, we still don't have a definitive source of that parasitic outbreak that has made people sick in more than 30 states. The FDA saying its investigation led them to lettuce supplied by Taylor Farms, which is sourced from Mexico. Elizabeth Schulze is following.
1: This recall does include market-side brand lettuce sold at Walmart, which tell us that it took immediate steps to remove these products from shelves. Jack in the Box and Taco Bell also say that they have removed all affected lettuce. And Sysco and U.S. Foods, which distribute food to schools and hospitals, tell us that they have stopped deliveries too.
0: Now, this parasitic illness causes severe gastrointestinal symptoms and is treated with antibiotics. A dignified transfer ceremony originally scheduled for today for U.S. soldiers killed over the past several days in the Middle East has been delayed. Among the soldiers being remembered, 25-year-old First Lieutenant Tyler James Feehan. Feehan is from Hawaii, but primarily lived here in Georgia. He was killed Friday in an attack on a base in Jordan. The Red Cross needs your help as it reaches an emergency blood supply shortage.
2: With summer vacations and altered routines, it's not unusual for the Red Cross to face a shortage of blood donors. But the Red Cross's Garrett Reed says we're only a few days away from a critical shortage.
3: When we get into an appeal like this, we really are urging all blood donors, all blood types to come out so that we can stock the shelves so that those units are available for our hospital partners.
2: Reed says they want to make sure no patient has to go without blood this summer. Lisa Nicholas, 95.5 WSB.
0: New research shows that excess body fat could be linked to more than a tenth of all cancers, more than twice previous estimates. The study out of the UK was published in the journal Cancer Communications, and part of the reason researchers say is that most studies have been using body mass index, a height-to-weight ratio, when looking at cancer risk. It turns out that instead of an overall look at weight, where the fat is stored in the body could play an important role in developing certain types of cancer. Another factor is when people have undiagnosed cancers that cause weight loss. When they are finally diagnosed, the previous weight may not always be taken into account. The escalation in the Middle East is pushing prices at the pump higher. Rebecca Jarvis following that.
1: While we're seeing prices rise across the country, certain states are feeling it the hardest. Utah, Colorado, Missouri, parts of Texas, they are seeing the biggest jumps today. And it all comes back to the price of oil, which is $83 a barrel and rising, with that major oil artery, the Strait of Hormuz, effectively closed off.
0: And the average price for a gallon of regular unleaded here in Georgia today is around $3.78. Let's take a look at the markets. The Dow is in positive territory, up more than 0.5%. NASDAQ's up more than a full percent. The S&P's also in the green. It's time for live team coverage of traffic and weather. Alex Williams, how are we doing on the roads?
4: Hey, Sabrina, still watching a jam on the west side perimeter, 285 northbound, the inner loop crash in a couple of the right lanes, Cascade Road, exit number 7. You're slowing back before Langford Parkway. North of that, in both directions on 285, you still have the right lane construction both ways, 285 north and southbound between Paces Ferry and South Atlanta Road. And crash just cleared in Henry County, 75 southbound before Highway 2081, exit 218. Everything back open there. From the Loud Security Systems Traffic Center, Triple Team Traffic, 95.5 WSB.
5: This is WSB meteorologist Christina Upward. It's a mix of sun and clouds today, mainly dry though hot, with a high of 94. Heat index values closer to 100. Lows tonight in the low 70s. Tomorrow, partly cloudy, a few pop-up storms possible, high 92. Cloudy skies with scattered rain showers on Thursday, highs in the mid-80s.
0: 81 degrees right now in Douglasville. Smyrna has 83. It's 82 in Snellville. 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
13: 11:37 on the Mark Arum Show. A lot of big stories we're following. Increased tension in the Middle East. President Trump currently meeting with the Lebanese president in the Oval Office. Right now, though, Deborah, you came out of nowhere with a prize pack today. What do we have to give away right now?
5: Yeah, Akadaka AC/DC at the Mercedes-Benz Stadium, not the Atlanta Stadium, the Benz, August 27th. Yes.
13: August 27th.
5: Mm-hmm.
13: At, what did you say, Akadaka?
5: Akadaka AC/DC.
13: I love that. We love Brooke, so we'll take it easy on Brooke. 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Before we get back to our earlier interview with Senator Ossoff, can we go back to the White House real quick, Vin, listen in to President Trump?
12: The ones there to help. We were there to help Venezuela. It was an earthquake, I guess you'd call it. It was a pretty massive earthquake. And we were able to do a lot of good, but they lost a lot of people.
13: All right, we're going to monitor that. I'm wanting to see if President Trump's going to take questions on Iran, but we'll certainly monitor that, and we'll have an update throughout the day here on WSB. All right, back to our earlier interview with Senator John Ossoff. I asked the senator first up, he wrote a letter concerning the Cyclospora outbreak. He wrote a letter to Secretary Kennedy at the Department of Health and Human Services. Senator Ossoff, what did you ask the secretary, and have you heard back from him?
17: And yes, I've demanded that Secretary Kennedy explain why he shut down the CDC's required surveillance of this parasite. The CDC had a long-standing program called FoodNet to track Cyclospora. And last year, Robert F. Kennedy shut that down as he has undertaken this attempt to demolish the CDC. We've all seen it over the last year and a half. RFK has it out for the CDC. He's pushed out or tried to push out around a third of the workforce. He has destroyed morale within the CDC, and he's publicly demonized the CDC. And here's an example of what that means practically every day. He shut down the CDC's monitoring of Cyclospora. And what do we see happening right now? We see Cyclospora, this foodborne parasite, ravaging the country with a large number of people getting sick and families across the country apprehensive about whether they can trust the safety of the produce that we're buying. And look, with I've got a one-year-old girl at home, got two beautiful daughters, 4 and 1. And, you know, when you're shopping for an infant or for young children, you really want confidence that they're not going to get some kind of diarrheal disease or parasite. This is really worrying for families across the country. And he needs to explain, Kennedy needs to explain why he shut down the CDC program that tracked this bug.
13: So from what I'm hearing from you, Senator, is you've not yet heard back from Secretary Kennedy.
17: Not yet. I transmitted that request to him yesterday and gave him a 72-hour deadline to explain why he shut down Cyclospora tracking at the CDC, whether he will immediately restore it, and to give an update on the progress of their investigation into the causes of this nationwide outbreak with, as I understand it, now cases in more than 36 states.
18: Senator, CDC, a huge national organization for our health with international impacts. But at the end of the day, it's also a big local story here in Atlanta. I have friends that work at CDC, and I think the big word that I hear from them is uncertainty, right? Uncertainty about their jobs, uncertainty about the mission. Is there irreparable damage being done to the CDC right now?
17: I don't think it's irreparable, but it's massive, and it will take us years to rebuild. And there's no reason the CDC should have become a political football like this. First of all, Mr. Kennedy has pursued his own pet theories, regardless of the evidence. He's had a vendetta against the CDC since he was sworn in. And this should just not be partisan. It certainly isn't in Georgia. What I hear in Georgia overwhelmingly from Republicans, independents, and Democrats is pride in the CDC and support for the CDC's mission defending the nation. Here we have, again, a tangible example right in front of us of the kind of work the CDC did for many years through their Food Net program, tracking the cyclospora parasite. The required tracking of that parasite ended by Secretary Kennedy, and now we have cyclospora at large across the country and very little insight into the origins of the outbreak.
18: Senator John Ossoff joining us here on the Mark Arum Show. Senator, I want to pivot to the re-escalation, if you will, of the Iran war. Defense Secretary Hegseth's going to be appearing before Congress today for the first time since that re-escalation. A, will you be there? And B, what questions do you want answered from the Secretary?
17: I will be there, and I'll be questioning the Secretary specifically about the nature of the funding he's requesting, the justification for it. Look, if we take a step back here, we have been hearing since the war began directly from the president that the war is won. Donald Trump began to declare victory in this conflict within days of beginning it. It's a war that was launched without clear objectives, without a clear exit strategy, and without the consent of Congress. We're now many months in. We've seen just in the last 2 weeks nearly 100 service members wounded and 3 killed. And the administration has failed to present a clear strategy to the nation for victory and conclusion of this conflict, or a clear explanation for why they launched it and why they believed, as they assured us over and over again, that it would be so swiftly won. There are the lives of American service members at stake, American national security at stake, and administration officials need to be much more transparent about their intentions and about their plans moving forward.
18: Senator, I mentioned uncertainty as far as the CDC is concerned. I think the same word could be used for the Iran war. You know, a couple weeks ago, we had the ceasefire, the memorandum of understanding, and now, you know, the president of Iran saying this is a full-fledged war. I don't see any easy off-ramps for the United States or Iran at this point.
17: Well, let me begin by expressing my great admiration for the incredibly brave and professional service members in the United States military who are putting their lives on the line on the president's orders and fighting for the United States. And remember that we were assured by the president that victory would be swift. We were assured that Iran's military had been rendered combat ineffective. We were assured that the United States would be able to maintain the opening of the Strait of Hormuz. We were assured that the spike in gas prices would be short-lived. And again, in just the last 2 weeks, we have nearly 100 American service members wounded in action. We have 3 brave service members killed in action. We have the energy crisis returning and gas prices skyrocketing again. This was a war of choice that the president embarked upon recklessly, and it appears he's now deepening our entanglement in the conflict.
18: That was a portion of our earlier interview with Senator John Ossoff. In case you want to hear the whole interview, it'll be available via the podcast as soon as Vinny Dritt posts it, wherever you get your podcasts, and at WSBRadio.com. Congrats to Robert in Lawrenceville. He won a pair of tickets to see AC/DC at Mercedes-Benz Stadium. We'll have one more pair of tickets to give away tomorrow.
0: Yep.
18: Yeah, tomorrow you can win a chance to Akadaka. Are they cool with being called Akadaka?
19: They've been Akadaka since before I can remember.
18: I'm sad to say I never heard that. Never heard that once. Yeah, that's the first. Vinny didn't know about the Georgia 400 tolls, and I didn't know about Akadaka.
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18: 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You learn on the Mark Arum Show. 11:46, let's learn about the roadways. 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
4: Hey, Mark, better news. West Side perimeter crash cleared. All lanes now open. 285 northbound. The Interloop Cascade Road delays were quick to improve there. We'd like to see that. Still got the ongoing construction. Right lane knocked out in both directions. 285 north and southbound between Paces Ferry Road and South Atlanta Road. And on the south side, 75 southbound. You're on and off the brakes the whole way between Stockbridge and McDonough, leaving 675, making your way past Jonesboro Road, exit number 221. 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From the Loud Security Systems Traffic Center, Triple Team Traffic, 95.5 WSB.
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7: I've seen things you've only seen in your nightmares. Things you can't even imagine. Afraid? You don't even know what afraid is.
23: Happy heavenly birthday, Robin Williams. Born on this date in 1951. He passed away 2014. It doesn't seem that long ago. Vinny, of course, pulls a cut from the Robin Williams film I never saw, Jumanji.
8: Love Jumanji.
5: You've never seen Jumanji? See? Oh, my gosh.
23: Right, you know what? I haven't seen Jumanji or Mrs. Doubtfire.
5: What?
8: I haven't seen
5: Doubtfire. What about Aladdin?
23: Nope.
5: Genie? Gosh. You just hate Disney, don't you?
23: No, those movies came out at a time when it was not... I couldn't ask a girl for a date.
5: Yes, you could to watch a Disney film.
23: Mrs. Doubtfire.
5: Yes, you could. No, a Disney movie for sure.
23: My man car. Goodwill Hunting. Now, there's a date movie.
5: No, that's a boring movie to watch on a date.
23: Oh, it's a great movie, though.
5: Yeah, it's a great movie, not on a date.
23: The one with, he was a nightclub owner down in South Beach.
5: The Birdcage.
23: Birdcage.
5: I love the Birdcage.
23: Movie. Like, that's a good date
5: that's
23: movie.
5: That's a good date movie.
23: Yeah. What's his name was in that? Rest in peace. Loved him.
5: Hackman.
23: Yeah, Gene Hackman. Anyway, Robin Williams passed away. It's his birthday today, 1951. Sad that he's no longer with us. He died in 2014. It doesn't seem that long ago.
8: No, it doesn't.
23: Welcome back to the Mark Arum Show. Social media is active. If you want to see the picture of the WSB Carathon shirt, it's on my Instagram account, at Mark Arum. Vinny reposted it, at Down South Vinny. 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
5: It takes me a couple days to post
23: Understood.
5: Things online.
23: Speaking of social media, is there a chance we might get charged to use social media in the future?
5: All right. Well, Illinois is kind of kicking this off. They're doing a digital platform fee. And what they want to do is charge social media companies 50 cents per month for every active user that they collect data from. So, you know, like when you go online and it'll say we collect your data. That's why you get targeted ads. That's why you end up going down rabbit holes. Well, Illinois says a lot of this stuff has really negative impacts on not just kids, but in general. And we should, you know, get something back from that. So that's there. This is only in Illinois. And I guess it kicks off in 2027.
23: Oh, it's already passed?
5: Yeah.
23: Nah, that's going to be challenged.
5: I'm sure it will be, but that's...
23: Here's the only reason why I like this idea is it'd be to target bots on social media.
5: For sure.
23: Like, I get notifications on, you know, when someone follows me on X or Instagram, and it's like you click on it, their profile, and it's obviously...
5: It's generic, wonky. Fake picture.
23: Yeah, it's like, you know, fake hot female.
5: Right. Yeah, it's always the same type of photo, yeah.
23: Like, go after the bots, Illinois. Don't, that's what kills social media, are the bots out there, the fake accounts that... And it's crazy, they'll do a purge every once in a while, and...
5: And you end up losing like 1,000 people.
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0: CENTCOM last night said that the U.S. struck Iranian military command centers, maritime capabilities, missile and drone launch sites, and air defense systems to degrade Iran's capability to continue attacking commercial vessels traveling through the Strait of Hormuz.
18: That's ABC News White House correspondent Karen Travers. She joined us from the nation's capital, updating some big developments on the Iran war. Obviously, a very fluid situation. Make sure you're locked to WSB throughout the day for the very latest with the situation in Iran. Now you know.
9: A man typically brought knives, fireworks, explosives, hammer, machete, axes. And
18: crazy stuff there. Peter Haralambos joined us from New York City on that domestic terrorism incident in Lower Manhattan yesterday, targeting a federal office. Now you know.
10: I'm a firm no on Mr. Clayton's confirmation. I thought that his performance in the Intelligence Committee was disqualifying. I thought that he demonstrated he lacks the integrity and the independence to be the senior most intelligence official in the United States.
18: I asked a question to Senator Ossoff regarding the DNI candidate, Jay Clayton, yes or no, and Senator Ossoff said a firm no to confirm him to replace Tulsi Gabbard, heading up the National Intelligence Agency. Now you know because of the Mark Arum Show.
5: And now, are you guys ready for the Mark Arum Star of the Show?
18: Great guests today, the Senator, Karen Travers, Rory O'Neill, Peter Haralambos, Jared Gans from The Hill, Scott Slade. I'm going to give one to Smile Mark McKay. Came out of nowhere, got us the Chick-fil-A.
8: Yeah.
18: I had the chicken, egg, and cheese on an English muffin just to help my tummy out. Fighting off the Spirasa, whatever, explosive thing. No lettuce on that chicken, egg, and cheese biscuit. And Brooke, I'm gonna give you a star of the show, even though I didn't come up with a nickname for you yet, but it's coming. It is coming. All right, social medias, at Mark Arum. And more importantly, go to wsbradio.com/carathon. 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
17: It is 12 o'clock on this Tuesday, July 21st. Good afternoon. I'm Sabrina Cupid. The news here at noon is sponsored by Jim Ellis Automotive and our top local story. While you are enjoying World Cup festivities here in Atlanta, we have learned today that an undercover operation was underway and it landed more than 150 people behind bars.
30: Operation Red Card. Homeland Security says its effort to cut down on human trafficking paid off in big terms.
31: 153 criminal arrests were effected during this operation that began in concert with the first game.
30: Homeland Security Stephen Schrank.
31: 11 of those arrests were for child exploitation individuals.
30: Trink says 54 victims of trafficking were rescued from entrapment during the operation. Lisa Nicholas, 95.5 WSB.
1: All right, partly cloudy and hot today. Headed for a high of 94. Will we get a break from all this heat anytime soon? WSB meteorologist Christina Edwards will have Atlanta Radio's only five-day forecast. That'll come your way at 12:05. A suspect's on the run this noon. Two others have been arrested after a dangerous pursuit on I-20 east of Atlanta.
4: Conyers police first get a call about car break-ins at the Comfort Inn on Klondike Road. Captain Quantavis Garcia tells me break-ins were reported at several other sites.
19: While officers were responding, they were given information that there were three suspects breaking into vehicles in the parking lot, and they were occupying a white Malibu as a getaway vehicle.
4: The car took off onto I-20 westbound. Police get it to stop with a pit maneuver as it passed into DeKalb County. No one's injured, and police recover several guns from the scene, including one with an illegal modified Glock switch. Austin Eller, 95.5 WSB.
1: What's for lunch? Georgia senior senators taking aim at the head of Health and Human Services secretary over a parasitic outbreak that is blamed for sickening thousands of people, including some here in Georgia.
20: Senator John Ossoff demands answers from Health Secretary Robert F. Kennedy Jr. on why he shut down a CDC program that tracked the bug responsible for cyclosporiasis.
21: Now we have cyclospora at large across the country and very little insight into the origins of the outbreak.
20: In a letter to RFK, Ossoff says the decision puts Americans at risk and asks if Kennedy will restore the program. He's also asking for a status update of investigations to determine the source and scope of the outbreak. Cheryl Castro, 95.5 WSB.
1: WSB has reached out to Secretary Kennedy's office. We are waiting on a response. The dignified transfer of the two U.S. service members killed last week in Jordan by Iranian airstrikes, including one with Georgia ties, has been delayed now. A time and place not yet announced.
22: The two service members killed in the strike were 19-year-old Isabella Gonzalez of Carrollton, Texas, and 25-year-old First Lieutenant Tyler James Feehan. Feehan's father says his son lived mainly in Georgia. Feehan's parents tell CNN he was set to be married once he returned from deployment. They say their son accomplished more in his 25 years than most people do in a lifetime. The White House says the president plans to attend the dignified transfer, which is meant to honor U.S. soldiers killed while overseas. Judd Hickenbotham, 95.5 WSB.
1: Funeral services for Senator Lindsey Graham are being announced next Tuesday, July 28th. His remains will be brought into the U.S. Capitol Rotunda for a private service. It'll be followed by a funeral service at the Washington National Cathedral. Then on Wednesday, his remains will travel to South Carolina State House, and then a procession will be held as his remains travel to First Baptist Church of Columbia. His body will then be laid to rest in a private family burial in Pickens County, South Carolina. Graham died on July 11th at the age of 71. If you are picking up prescriptions at CVS, you're going to soon be able to get your pet's medication there, too. CVS announcing today that pet owners will be able to refill prescriptions at all of its 9,000 pharmacies nationwide, everything from antibiotics to insulin to pain relievers. It'll work the same way that humans get their prescriptions. Your vet can either give you a paper prescription that you will take in, or they can call it in. Medications can also be refilled automatically, and some can even be delivered right to your door. Well, the conflict in the Middle East is causing gas prices to push higher. The average price for a gallon of regular unleaded here in Georgia today averaging about $3.78. Let's take a look at the markets. The Dow in positive territory up more than 0.5%. NASDAQ's up more than a full. The S&P's not far behind. It's time now for live team coverage of traffic and weather. Alex Williams in the WSB 24-hour traffic center. He has a look at your roads.
30: Hey, Sabrina. I'm looking for new trouble as we speak in Cobb County. The 75 South ramps to I-285. Getting a little slow in those right lanes on 75 South leaving Windy Hill Road. I'm going to see what I can uncover there. Once you get on I-285, if you're heading southbound, you still got the construction in the right lane, 285 South passing Paces Ferry, and in the right lane northbound between South Atlanta Road and Vinings. It's definitely causing some northbound delays starting before South Cobb Drive. And it's also a little slow downtown, 7585 northbound. We'll call it sluggish University Avenue up to Peachtree Pine Street. From the Trustdale.com Traffic Center, Triple Team Traffic, 95.5 WSB.
1: It's time now for Atlanta Radio's only five-day forecast, sponsored by Shoemate, the official air conditioning of Atlanta. Here is WSB meteorologist Christina Edwards.
5: Partly cloudy, hot and humid for this afternoon with highs in the low to mid-90s, heat index values closer to 100. Little to no rain shower activity for today. If any develop, it'll be mainly south of I-20, and temperatures tonight will settle to the low 70s. Tomorrow, partly cloudy with pop-up showers and thunderstorms, high around 92. Mostly cloudy on Thursday with scattered rain showers, some of which will be heavy at times, highs in the mid-80s. Cloud cover and rain showers as well as thunderstorms will continue for Friday and Saturday. Morning lows in the low 70s, daytime highs in the mid-80s.
1: It is 84 degrees in Alpharetta. Ackworth has 84, 85 here in Midtown Atlanta. 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I'm Sabrina Cupid, 95.5 WSB.
0: 3, 2, 1, 0. All engine running. Liftoff.

0: covered modern management. He has this quote: "Manners are the lubricating oil of an organization. It is a law of nature that two moving bodies in contact with each other create friction. This is as true for human beings as it is for inanimate objects. Manners, simple things like saying please and thank you and knowing a person's name or asking after her family, enable two people to work together whether they like each other or not. Bright people, especially bright young people, often do not understand this. If analysis shows that someone's brilliant work fails again and again as soon as cooperation from others is required, it probably indicates a lack of courtesy, that is, a lack of manners." Now, Robert Heinlein, the writer, libertarian philosopher, also said, "Moving parts in rubbing contact require lubrication to avoid excessive wear. Honorifics and formal politeness provide lubrication where people rub together. Often the very young, the untraveled, the naive, the unsophisticated deplore these formalities as empty, meaningless, or dishonest and scorn to use them. No matter how pure their motives, they thereby throw sand into machinery that does not work too well at best." In other words, just being polite is social lubrication. It keeps society functioning. And, well, you know, turns out the Smithsonian thinks that it is whiteness.
1: Excuse me, sir?
2: Is it important to be polite?
1: Yes, sir.
2: It's also interesting because the same mass action toolkit that your organization has been promoting references politeness as a defining characteristic of white supremacy culture.
0: That's Brandon Gill, the congressman from Texas, interviewing the head of the Smithsonian. That's right. They say politeness is whiteness as opposed to the way society gets along. 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
7: It is 12:30. Good afternoon. I'm Sabrina Cupid. 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Our top story, Operation Red Card, targeted human trafficking during the World Cup activities here in Atlanta. And Homeland Security just announcing the major multi-agency sting operation led to 153 arrests that began with the first game here in Atlanta.
8: These arrests and rescues are more than numbers. They represent lives changed, exploitation stopped, and our community made safer.
7: Homeland Security's Stephen Schrank says more than 50 victims of human trafficking were rescued during the operation. Your weather for today, partly cloudy and isolated rain showers possible. Most of us, though, will stay dry. Highs around 94. Your heat index right there around 100, says WSB meteorologist Christina Edwards. Tropical storm Bertha is closing in on the Gulf Coast. The storm about 100 miles south-southwest of Panama City, Florida, heading northwest with maximum sustained winds of 50 miles an hour or more. Now, Bertha could bring heavy rain, winds, rip currents, and storm surge to the region as it moves along the coast. The impacts could reach Louisiana tonight into early Wednesday. We, of course, will continue to keep an eye on it for you. Georgia Senator John Ossoff taking aim at Health and Human Services Secretary Robert F. Kennedy Jr. over that parasitic outbreak that has sickened people in more than 30 states.
9: This is really worrying for families across the country, and he needs to explain, Kennedy needs to explain why he shut down the CDC program that tracked this bug.
7: Now, Ossoff is demanding answers. We have reached out to the Secretary's office for a response. We have not heard back, but USA Today reports that Secretary Kennedy said that the outbreak, quote, is under control. Two American tourists are recovering from their injuries after they were stabbed in Athens, Greece. Stuart Smith reports this afternoon police believe the attack was random.
10: The 53-year-old man suffering serious injuries to his arm, which had to require a tourniquet applied to stop the severe bleeding. It appears he was trying to protect his 48-

0: 18-year-old wife who was lightly wounded in the leg.
1: Neither victim's injuries are believed to be life-threatening. Police say a 60-year-old Greek man with a history of being arrested has been taken into custody. It's unclear what might have prompted that attack. Let's take a look at the markets. The Dow right now is in positive territory, up almost a full percent. NASDAQ's up more than a full percent. The S&P is also in positive territory, up almost a full percent here at 1232. Stay close. Live team coverage of traffic and weather coming your way in less than two.
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1: Alex Williams, how are we doing on the roads?
10: Not good in Marietta, Sabrina. Jackknife tractor trailer, 75 northbound, Delk Road, exit 261. Four right lanes are blocked. It is already slowing the ride back on to 285 both ways, trying to get on 75 north. That means using Highway 41, Cobb Parkway, or Powers Ferry. Travel advisory in Braselton, a truck fire cleanup, only a left lane open, 85 southbound at Highway 211. Several miles of delays there. You can use Highway 124. From the Trustdale.com Traffic Center, Triple Team Traffic, 95.5 WSB.
11: I'm WSB meteorologist Christina Edwards. Partly cloudy, hot and humid today, high 94, heat index values closer to 100. Lows tonight settling to the low 70s.
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12: Hello and welcome. It is Eric Erickson here across the United States. The phone number 877-973-7425. Should you wish to be on the program, I would be very, very happy to have you. I got to talk about a subject that I'm not comfortable talking about, so I will set the stage. As Charlie, Philip, and Fisher can tell you, so I grew up in Dubai. I didn't grow up in the country. When I was five, we moved overseas, and I remember, and this is going to sound like a very dumb thing to you guys, and I realize that, but I say that to set the stage here. My sister told me I got to be entertaining as well because she's driving my parents home from Tennessee to Louisiana. I think they're actually going to stop in Mississippi at my other sister's house. Hi, those of you on Super Talk listening. But I remember coming home one time, and it was my middle sister, Gretchen, and I. We were in Houston, We had landed, and the way we would typically fly is you'd go from Dubai to typically Amsterdam. You'd take KLM to Atlanta or Houston. And this time, for some reason, we went to Houston, and we were waiting for the Delta flight to take us from Houston to Baton Rouge, Louisiana. And we saw a black family. And it was a big deal because we really didn't grow up around black families in the Middle East. Where they wound up having one family move in for a while, and then they left. And I didn't really grow up. We would come home in the summer and would stay with my grandparents. And my grandparents, we lived in the deep south in Louisiana. And my grandparents kind of lived on the edge between the black part of town and the white part of town. But growing up in the Middle East, I was not accustomed to race issues and race relations. I was oblivious to it. And so I have always been a little bit hesitant to spend time on race issues in the country, in large part because, one, I do think that there is a tendency on the right to be dismissive of racism because the Democrats claim everything the Democrats are opposed to is racist. Concurrent to that, there is real racism in the world. How do I know? Because I know there is sin, and racism is a sin, and you're not going to get rid of sin. You're not going to get rid of racism, and there are racist people, and we see a growing movement of people on the right. The white nationalists and a lot of the people who call themselves Christian nationalists, they're all just a bunch of racial people who obsess about race, and they seem to be more upset about a black woman being cast as Helena Troy, a fictitious person, than they are about the trans character. Racism is real. It's just not nearly as bad as the Democrats would have you believe. And in fact, because it's not as bad as the Democrats would have you believe, we're actually seeing particularly younger black voters in this country slowly drifting to the right. Now, the Democrats will tell you, Eric said it's not a lot. It's 5 to 10%, maybe. At most, 5 to 10%. In close elections, that matters, and it's mattering. Look down in Florida where Ron DeSantis barely beat Andrew Gillum in 2018. Barely beating. And crushed everybody 4 years later with black and Hispanic votes. Why? School choice became an issue. And the Democrats in Florida insisted they were going to get rid of school choice. And Ron DeSantis got younger black moms and Hispanic moms voting for him in large enough numbers that he landslide election for re-election in Florida after barely winning the first time. And again, it's because of issues like school choice. And black voters in the country, as the Democrats embrace policies that increase crime and increase joblessness and increase resentment, black voters are moving to the right. Look at Darylisa Chevalier, a black Hispanic woman in New York who lost black voters. The black voters voted for the Hispanic incumbent. Around the country, we're seeing black voters rejecting the far-left candidates. And when those far-left candidates get the nomination, those black voters stay home or they vote Republican. So what is the Democratic response to this? The Democratic response is not to shut out the Democratic Socialists. It is to up the racist racial rhetoric to try to make black voters scared. This is outgoing Congressman Al Green.
13: I don't think the president has a heart. He simply desires to do whatever he can to push people of color out of the country if he can. And he's doing it with the Haitians, he's doing it with the Latinos, and he's doing it with the blessings of my Republican colleagues in Congress, which is what is wrong.
12: You got that? Donald Trump doesn't have a heart, and he's pushing the black voters out of the country. He wants to push Hispanic voters out of the country, pushing all the non-white people out of the country. He's trying to push them out of the country, and the GOP is letting him. This is James Tallarico down in Texas, the weirdo running for Senate.
14: Law enforcement is here to serve us. It is here to protect us. And too often, we see law enforcement weaponized against black and brown communities in this state. We have a deeply broken justice system. We have a deeply broken approach to policing.
12: You got that? We have a deeply broken approach. We need the police to serve the black communities and the Hispanic communities, and the police are failing us. James Tallarico is a weirdo, and Al Green is an angry man who is going to be out of Congress very soon, and yet they are stirring the racial pot. They're stirring the racial pot because it's the only trick they have in the book to try to keep non-white voters in the Democratic Party. Those non-white voters are, by the way, not going to vote for James Tallarico. The reason is because Tallarico is a super weirdo. You know, it was always kind of funny when Tim Walz tried to claim that it was the Republicans who were the weirdos. And all the Republicans were like, dude, you do not know weird because you are weird. And it just turns out and is exceedingly obvious that the Democrats are the super weirdos. The Democrats just say some of the most bizarre things you will ever hear on planet Earth. I mean, it is James Tallarico who loves the trans kids, and James Tallarico who thinks God is non-binary, and James Tallarico who thinks we need an open border. Well, he thought we need an open border with a welcome mat until it turned out that it was a polling issue, and now he says Joe Biden unsecured the border and it was terrible, et cetera, et cetera, et cetera, et cetera. We're going to be in for this for the next several months. The Democratic Party is getting overrun by the socialists. And the mainstream members of the Democratic Party know two things. You must understand this to understand how the general election is going to play out. One, the Democrats know that the Democratic Socialists long-term for the Democratic Party are bad news. Two, they know that the Democratic Socialists are not a majority of the elected Democrats. So if they get elected in November, the Democratic Socialists will be a festering disease within the party. But the majority of the elected officials, not the majority of the party as a whole, but the majority of the elected officials of the Democratic Party are not Democratic Socialists. And so the Democratic Party still wants to get elected. The Democratic Party thinks that they can take power and then extract the Democratic Socialists from them. They are foolish. They have allowed the parasite to invade the host. And they will not have explosive diarrhea. They will have a situation like Alien, where the Democratic Socialists will burst forth from the chests of the Democratic Party and take over and destroy the Democratic Party, leaving only behind the Alpha Socialist. But for now, the Democrats don't realize it. For now, they think they can contain it and they can extract it. And so what they're doing is the same old playbook. And it really is the same old playbook the Democrats have done forever. Just call Republicans racist enough and hope that people believe it. There's a problem for the Democrats now. There are racists rising on the right, and I want you to be real careful here because you can't talk about the one without talking about the other. The people who dismiss the Patriot Front as an SPLC-funded group, it's not true. We now have the identities of a number of these Patriot Front guys, and it's the anti-Semitic racist pastors of America. We have Mike Collins, the Senate candidate in Georgia. His son-in-law is an anti-Semite and a defender of the Patriot Front, which is a white nationalist racist group. So, yeah, you got a guy running for the United States Senate in Georgia as a Republican against a Jewish Democrat whose son-in-law is an anti-Semite and a racist white nationalist, or at least a defender of a racist white nationalist group. Good luck, Republicans. Told you. You've got the Patriot Front protesting around the country. You've got these supposed Christian nationalists taking over evangelical churches, and there are a bunch of anti-Semites and racists. At this point, if you call yourself a Christian nationalist, I got to wonder if you got a Confederate flag flying instead of an American flag. And yes, you have an obligation to speak up about this on the right. Why? Because you see them taking over the Democratic Party. You see the Democratic Socialists, you see the anti-Semites, and you see the racists taking over the Democratic Party. You've got a bunch of white racists in the Democratic Party who think we need to get law enforcement out of black communities. They think they're doing the black community a favor by getting the police out of their neighborhoods and making their already unsafe neighborhoods third world war zones. And the Democratic politicians who always play the race card to try to get ahead think that if they just keep playing the race card hard enough, they will be able to keep black and Hispanic voters in the Democratic Party. So you have people like Al Green going out and saying that Donald Trump wants to get all the non-white people out of the country. You have the Tallaricos of the world claiming that the police have failed the black community. You know the police have failed the black community, but they failed it because the white politicians of the Democratic Party have made them stop policing those neighborhoods. Think about Keisha Crimeway Bottoms here in Georgia. Keisha Crimeway Bottoms, she was the mayor of Atlanta. She wants to be governor of Georgia now. When she was mayor of Atlanta, she couldn't run for reelection because she turned the city into a war zone where the police were not allowed to police, and the black voters of Atlanta said, "We don't want you back." She's now arrogant enough to think that she can get these people to vote for her. She had a Democratic primary here in Georgia, and she underperformed in the metro Atlanta area because the people who know her the best trust her the least. So black voters in the metro Atlanta area are like, "Yeah, we're not voting for you." And the Democrats still gave her the nomination. Around the country, the Democrats are giving these people the nominations who make lives for the black families of America worse. And they stir the racial pot. They stir oh, Trump's a racist. Trump wants to get the black people out of the country. Trump wants to ban you from the country. And there are some dimwits who buy it. There are some dimwits who believe it. But by and large, black voters are like, "You know, I remember when he was president the first term, I had a good job. Then Joe Biden came in and wrecked the economy." There are Hispanic voters of the country who are like, "You know what? An illegal alien took my landscaping job and I want it back. Donald Trump deported the guy and I got my job back." The Democrats don't know anything other than to play the race card. So they don't know how to defeat the Democratic Socialists. And as the Democratic Socialists take over the Democratic Party, it's going to drive out the Hispanic voters who fled their home countries for this country to get away from socialists. And it's going to flee black voters who, though Joy Reid says none of them celebrate the 4th of July, they all do because they're patriotic Americans and they love this country. And they don't want the immigrant third world socialists taking over the Democratic Party and driving that party towards communism. Do not underestimate black and Hispanic voters. They are the natural allies of the GOP fighting the socialists in this country. And the Democrats don't understand it. What they've done is they've elevated a bunch of non-white candidates who can scratch the itch of the white progressive socialists who can say, "I'm an ally. I voted for the non-white candidate." But when you actually look at the demographics of the Democratic Socialists, it's a bunch of downwardly mobile, highly educated white people who find non-white candidates so that they can feel good about themselves. That's the only reason these people are getting elected. It's one of the things I look at people like Joy Reid, who was elevated to MSNBC, MS Now for a while until they canned her. It's like the only reason you have your job is because rich white progressives wanted to feel good about themselves by hiring you. It's true. They don't stand on their own merits. None of these candidates do. And then they bring policies into black and Hispanic communities that ruin those communities, which is why those people are running away from the Democratic Party. And the best the Democrats can do is trot out a Tallarico or an Al Green and say, "Oh, the Republicans are racist." No, no. The Republicans, they got some racists, but the Democrats are now being run by the racist anti-Semites who want to bring about socialism, turning off the non-white voters who used to support the Democrats, leaving just behind the white Karens who nobody wants to be in a party with.
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10: 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Need the attention of those trying to head up toward Cobb County. I-75 northbound is a big mess. Travel advisory. Jackknife tractor trailer is knocking out four right lanes. 75 northbound. Delk Road exit 261. Those delays have already spilled back onto I-285. Use Highway 41, Cobb Parkway. Powers Ferry Road has some alternates. Southbound slow with the crash in the right lane on the 75 south ramps to I-285. Elsewhere, crash just cleared out of the HOT lane in Gwinnett County. 85 southbound between Indian Trail and Jimmy Carter. traffic brought to you by Whole Foods Market. 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Alex Williams, Triple Team Traffic, 95.5 WSB.
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12: Ladies and gentlemen, boys and girls, this hour of the program is brought to you by Van Allen Golf. 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Now, we have other things that we must discuss, including the economy. 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And also in Nicaragua, Daniel Ortega, the communist that Bernie Sanders helped get elected. This is very important you understand this. Bernie Sanders helped Daniel Noriega, Daniel Ortega get elected. Daniel Ortega is Nicaragua's longest-serving president. He's a communist dictator, and he was elevated into his position with the help of Bernie Sanders, the senator from Vermont, who bragged about helping Ortega get elected. And Ortega has now canceled all future elections in Nicaragua. It turns out you can vote yourself into communism, but you are never allowed to vote yourself out of communism. It is like a roach motel for despotism. Once you go in, you're not getting out, folks. Hotel California, a roach motel, whatever you want to call it, that's communism. Bernie Sanders helped elevate it in Nicaragua. 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
1: It is 1 o'clock at afternoon. I'm Sabrina Cupid. During the World Cup games here in Atlanta, Homeland Security investigators work to keep the city safe from predators and other criminals.
21: 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Homeland Security's Stephen Schrank said he'd call Operation Red Card a success.
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21: The operation rescued 54 victims from entrapment. 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
1: You'll need the air conditioning today for sure. Partly cloudy and hot. Highs around 94. Your heat index around 100. We do have a slight chance of an isolated rain shower, but most people will stay dry, says WSB meteorologist Christina Edwards. There is Tropical Storm Bertha shifting closer to the Gulf Coast. The latest update from the National Hurricane Center putting the storm about 70 miles south-southwest of Panama City, Florida. It's heading northwest with maximum sustained winds of 60 miles an hour. Bertha could bring heavy rain, winds, rip currents, and storm surge to the region as it moves along the coast. The impacts could reach Louisiana tonight into early Wednesday. Keep it here. We'll keep tracking the storm. Georgia Senator John Ossoff today demanding answers from the Department of Health and Human Services over that parasitic outbreak that sickened people in more than 30 states, including Georgia.
27: Senator Ossoff sends Health Secretary Robert F. Kennedy Jr. a letter asking him to explain why he shut down the CDC's required surveillance of the parasite.
28: The CDC had a long-standing program called FoodNet to track cyclospora. And last year, Robert F. Kennedy shut that down as he has undertaken this attempt to demolish the CDC.
27: Ossoff says that includes slashing the Atlanta-based agency's workforce and publicly demonizing it. He says it's very worrisome for families across the country and here in Georgia. Cheryl Castro, 95.5 WSB.
1: In a news briefing on health care fraud today, Secretary Kennedy said, quote, "We do have the outbreak under control." You drive a Ford or you know somebody who does, there's a recall. Ford is recalling more than 387,000 vehicles due to a seatbelt issue. The National Highway Traffic Safety Administration saying the switch for the easy entry second row outer seats can stick, and that could cause the seats to unlatch, tip, or slide unexpectedly, possibly causing injuries. This recall involves some 20 through 2026 Ford Explorers and Lincoln Aviators. Ford will notify owners this month and then again in January, telling them to take their vehicles to the dealership for a free repair. As we take a look at the markets, we're in the green. The Dow's up almost a full percent. NASDAQ's up almost 1.5%. And the S&P's up almost a full percent. It's 102.
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1: 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Alex Williams in the WSB 24-hour traffic center.
10: Big jam continues into Marietta. Sabrina, 75 northbound Delk Road, exit 261. Jackknife tractor trailer. Four right lanes are blocked. Those delays have definitely spilled back onto 285. Don't even try to get onto 75 north. Use Powers Ferry, Highway 41, Cobb Parkway as an alternate. Now a crash even before that on 75 north at Cumber, or just before Cumberland Boulevard, on that bridge over the Chattahoochee River coming out of northwest Atlanta. That crash is knocking out two right lanes. From the Trustdale.com Traffic Center, Triple Team Traffic, 95.5 WSB.
29: I'm WSB meteorologist Christina Edwards. Partly cloudy skies, hot and humid today with a high of 94. Heat index values closer to 100. Staying mainly dry, though an isolated pop-up shower can't be ruled out. Lows tonight in the low 70s. Tomorrow, partly cloudy, high 92.
1: 86 degrees right now in Woodstock, Tucker, and in Buckhead. 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
6: It is 1:30. Good afternoon. I'm Sabrina Cupid. This news is sponsored by Ben Hill Renovation. Homeland Security bust 153 people in Operation Red Car during the World Cup events here in Atlanta. The arrest included 11 for child exploitation, 13 for human trafficking, and 129 for pandering, prostitution, and other related offenses.
7: Those that sought to take advantage of vulnerable victims through force, through fraud, or through coercion, and force them into activity against their will.
6: Homeland Security's Stephen Schrank calls the operation a success in keeping the city safe. More than 50 victims of human trafficking rescued during that operation. Your weather for today, partly cloudy and isolated rain showers possible, hot, afternoon highs around 94. We'll have Atlanta's most accurate and dependable forecast straight ahead. Update on the conflict in the Middle East. President Trump says Iran desperately wants to meet. He made the comment while speaking in the Oval Office today and added no one has went after Iran like he has.
8: One of the first things we did early in the administration, they would have a nuclear weapon and you wouldn't have Israel. And in my opinion, you wouldn't have various other countries in the Middle East that all begun.
6: This comes as the U.S. has conducted strikes on Iran for 10 straight nights. The State Department issuing a worldwide caution for travelers due to escalating conflict between the U.S. and Iran. Fighting has escalated as the U.S. retaliated against Iran for its attacks on commercial shipping. Tehran responded by striking American bases across the Middle East. Now, according to this warning, the security environment remains complex with the potential for unforeseen escalation. And the department also said that U.S. diplomatic facilities, including those outside the Middle East, have been targeted. All right, if you're picking up your prescriptions at CVS, soon you may be able to get your pet's medication there, too. CVS announcing today that pet owners will be able to refill prescriptions at all of their 9,000 pharmacies nationwide, everything from antibiotics to insulin and pain relievers. It's going to work the same way as humans when they get their prescriptions. Your vet can either give you a paper prescription that you take in or they can call it in. Medications can be refilled automatically, and some can even be delivered right to your door. It's 1:32.
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1: Alex Williams has a look at your roads.
4: Travel advisory continues through Marietta, Sabrina, Jackknife tractor trailer crash cleanup, 75 northbound Delk Road. Four right lanes are blocked. Crash before that in three right lanes, 75 north at Cumberland Boulevard. Use Northside Parkway, Highway 41. And a crash in Sandy Springs. It's in the left lane and part of the right lane, 285 west, the outer loop at Roswell Road. From the Trustdale.com Traffic Center, Triple Team Traffic, 95.5 WSB.
5: I'm WSB meteorologist Christina Edwards. Partly cloudy, hot and humid today. High 94. Heat index values closer to 100. Lows tonight settling to the low 70s.
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6: It is Eric Erickson here. The phone number is 877-973-7425. Should you wish to be on the program, I'd be very, very, very happy to have you. Now, ladies and gentlemen, I want to take some phone calls before we move in to the power issue. I want to start with Jim. Welcome to the show, sir. How are you?
7: I'm well. How are you?
6: Great. What's going on?
7: Well, I think you're absolutely correct about, yes, the Democrats need to get a hold of their crazies, but one of the things that would help them get at them is if we got a hold of our crazies. I can remember back in, I think it was 2010, we had this landslide takeover of the House, but we couldn't get the Senate in any way, shape, or form. And part of the reasons, we had just kooks running for office. I think it was Maryland where we had a woman who, that's a blue state or sometimes purple state, but we had put up a conservative Christian pro-lifer, all those check all my boxes, but in a blue state where she would never win. So we nominated her, found out she also had some kooky past, and that just was even worse. And there were at least two or three states where Senate candidates were just not ready for prime.
6: Oh, yeah, yeah. Look, so, we, for example, I think you're talking about Christine O'Donnell in Delaware, who was a conservative pro-lifer
7: Delaware.
6: Who had to do an ad. That's the famous I am not a witch person. Yeah, look, we've got to regulate. This is one of the big things that I'm an advocate of is we've got to police our own side because look at what's happening to the Democratic Party. Patriot Front, the white nationalists, the Christian nationalists, the left is literally electing these people to office. Police our own side. It gets me a perfect segue here to John in Jacksonville, Florida. John, welcome to the show.
8: Thanks, Eric. I agree with you 100%. We should call out anti-Semitism, whether it's on the right or the left. But I think that the left often tries to equate a moral equivalency between groups that you just mentioned, which to my knowledge are mostly nonviolent, with groups like Antifa or the Free Palestine crowd on the campuses, which are clearly violent. And I, in my mind, those are not morally equivalent.
6: So here's my view is they're not necessarily morally equivalent at the moment. There's a size issue. The Patriot Front is a small group, thankfully. Antifa is a national group that is funded by left-wing billionaires, and they've gotten the entire media to pretend they don't exist. It's a big issue. However, as much as Antifa is socialist communist, a lot of the Patriot Front guys are actually socialists as well. They're not free market. They want to be in charge of the economy. And the difference, of course, is that on our side, we're not getting these people elected. They are not getting elected in office. To my knowledge, now I realize people say, well, they cover their face. So do the Antifa guys. Except we got Democrats who are defending Antifa, saying it's no big deal, and they're a group of social agitators for change. There is not an elected Republican official in the country that is defending the Patriot Front, saying, oh, these guys mean well, their heart's in the right place. I don't have a single Republican out there saying that. On the Democratic Party side, to the extent they're even willing to admit Antifa exists, they are, well, they're defending these sorts of people. And these sorts of people are agitating for regressive policies. Let me go back to this Van Jones clip. Because he says it. This is, again, this is Van Jones, and just listen to his description of the Democratic Socialists of America and the things they want.
9: I am tired of a set of people on the very far left in the Democratic Party. Ideas that are literally insane, nutty, moronic, dangerous, bigoted, are not progressive. They're regressive, and they should not be in our party.
6: They are regressive, not progressive. Now I'm going to blow your mind. In China, they're building as many nuclear power plants as the rest of the world combined. Combined. India is building 8. Russia is building 7. Egypt is building 4. Turkey is building 4, South Korea 4, Bangladesh 2, Japan 2, Ukraine 2, United Kingdom 2, Argentina 1, Brazil 1, Iran 1, Pakistan 1, Slovakia 1, Hungary 1. This is according to the World Nuclear Association with data compiled by Goldman Sachs. Isn't it funny? They think Iran is building a nuclear reactor. China is building 39 nuclear reactors. The United States, 0. Big goose egg for the United States. 0 nuclear reactors being built in the United States. We are literally tilting at windmills in the United States. While China is building 39. You know how many coal-fired power plants China is building? 100. 100. And the left is attacking the United States for climate emissions, when China's polluting the world more than the United States. Our emissions as a nation have gone down. China's continued to go up, and the left keeps attacking the United States and not China. Isn't that curious? Look, it's not just the data centers. There is a story at Semaphore today. Tech stocks rebounded after a recent slump driven by fears of an AI bubble. Shares in chipmakers Samsung and TSMC in particular saw big gains from comparative lows as investors bet that semiconductor demand would continue. But according to Nikkei, financial statements from Alphabet, Amazon, Meta, Microsoft, and Oracle revealed hidden debt of $1.65 trillion, up eightfold in 4 years as they race to build data centers. Though the firms expect future earnings to exceed those debts, the market is showing concerns that they're not going to. Apple could be one of the big winners here. Apple could be a real big winner. Because Apple has taken the wait-and-see, go-slow approach. I am, full disclosure, playing with the new Siri beta, and it is better than it has been, but it's still got problems. Claude is still way better than Siri. I wish Apple would just buy Anthropic and be done with it. Anthropic, Claude is so good. Nonetheless, We have power concerns in this country, but you know, interestingly enough, the states that are building the most data centers in this country, their power bills are going down. Here in Georgia, we're building way more data centers than New York, and Georgia Power just cut rates in Georgia, while in New York, the rates are going up for people, even though they're not building as many data centers. Why? Because it's a supply constraint. In Georgia, we got solar, we got wind, we've got nuclear power, coal plants, natural gas plants. I wish they would expand and build more power plants in Georgia. Frankly, I think, given the way things are going in Georgia, it would behoove Georgia Power to rebuild some of these plants that they've torn down and maybe make them natural gas, maybe not coal, but rebuild. So you got the space. What is the plant? Shearer here near me. I watched that smokestack fall over on the ground when you blew it up. Go rebuild it. Easier said than done. Let me spend Georgia Power's money. Nonetheless, in states like Georgia and in states like Kansas and in states like Idaho and in states like Wyoming, where they are putting more power on the power grid, those states are seeing their rates go down, even as the power companies are investing. China is going to build 39 nuclear power plants and this year 100 coal-fired power plants, and the environmentalists in this country wish us to degrade our capacity. I mentioned at the beginning of this hour that you can't build new IMAX projectors in this country. There are 25 IMAX theaters in the United States, and we're maxed out. We're maxed out because they lost the institutional knowledge to build the projectors. We have lost the institutional knowledge to build nuclear power plants in this country. And Georgia Power invested in building one. It's part of Southern Company, publicly traded company, invested in the knowledge to build them so they can start building more nuclear power plants, which we need in the United States in order to boost the clean, renewable power, the baseload power. Baseload power, for those of you who don't know, I talk about it a lot, but baseload power is the power where if you turn on the light switch, the power is there immediately. Baseload power can be hydroelectric. Baseload power can be nuclear. It can be coal, and it can be natural gas. And the left would say battery, but not really if the battery is empty. What baseload power is not is solar and wind, because if you turn on your switch at night and your grid is solar power, there's no power coming. If you turn on your switch at night and the wind is not blowing, there's no wind coming. Baseload power is the power you summon. Remember when Texas had that ice storm come through a couple of years ago and all the power went out? It was because Texas didn't have enough baseload capacity. It had one nuclear power plant. It had torn down coal. It had replaced everything with windmills and solar, and the ice on the solar plants and the ice on the windmills stopped the windmills from spinning and covered the solar plants, and you didn't have any baseload power. It is an interesting situation to see that the left is really upset about us trying to expand baseload power in this country when they're not upset about China, except it's not interesting. You knew it was going to happen. These people are funded by China. There is a story about a right-wing agitation group that is opposed to AI data centers in this country. And the AI data centers, they call themselves something like Humans First or whatnot. They're a supposed grassroots group of ordinary Americans who want to hold AI accountable. And they had a protest, and they put up pictures of the protest, and people paused the shots. It's AI-generated pictures. It's not even real. They had a supposed big protest in South Carolina to oppose a data center in South Carolina. Three people showed up. The organizers of the event showed up. The organizations that are out there protesting the data centers, convincing you the data centers are bad, they are not grassroots organizations. They're funded by left-wingers and people sympathetic to the Communist Chinese Party out of San Francisco. And they're not just trying to shut down the AI data centers. It's the same group in the same building with a different name trying to shut down the semiconductor facility in New York State. Micron is building computer chips. We need computer chips. The price of RAM has skyrocketed in this country. It's a demand issue based on the need for data centers and phones and cars and everything else. And they're trying to shut that down. The left is trying to cripple our economy. They're trying to brainwash Americans and turn Americans through fear against the United States' economic development. We've lost the ability to build IMAX projectors. We've lost the ability and trying to regain it to build nuclear power plants. We're losing the institutional knowledge of technology. technology. When that happened in the Roman Empire, when the barbarians invaded, they called that period the Dark Ages. The left wants to head us into the Dark Ages because it's the only way China can rise. China is investing in a technological energy future to be dominant, knowing that in this country, doing their bidding, the left is trying to cripple us. Ladies and gentlemen of the United States of America, decline is a choice. And too many people on the right and the left have chosen to decline, to pack up abroad and move home and focus internally, and that is decline. The United States is the leader of the free world, and we have our enemies invested in the idea that we should give it up and focus on the Western Hemisphere. And if we do, that is a surrender, that is a decline, it is a choice too many people, including the Vice President of the United States and those around him, want to make. We should not be declining in the world. We should be rising further in the world. And China is funding these left-wing groups in this country to astroturf as right-wing anti-data center groups, anti-power groups. We need more nuclear power plants in this country. We need more coal plants in the country. We need more natural gas plants in the country. We need more data centers in the country. We need more technology in the country. We need to invest through the private sector in the future and get the government out of the way, deregulate, stand aside, and let us thrive. Decline is a choice, and I do not believe we should make that choice.
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4: 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Finally, some good news heading toward Cobb County. Crash cleared, 75 northbound at Cumberland Boulevard, as well as the 175 northbound up in Marietta at Delk Road. It's going to take a while for those 285 northbound delays to improve. It is very slow, almost back to Bolton Road, which also has you going up through that light right lane construction zone before Paces Ferry. Crash still working in Sandy Springs, now just the right lane block, 285 westbound, the outer loop at Roswell Road. 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
6: I tell you what you need to hear, and you need to hear this. I'm going to start rebuilding my recipe emails. I've been doing some filming. I'm going to bring in a friend who's a great video production person who helps us already and going to film me doing my cinnamon roll recipe. I need to find a kitchen out of my house, though. I'm sure there's one near me that I can just rent out to do some filming in, because it gets a little crowded in the kitchen with my wife has gotten into sourdough and whatnot. But if you text recipe, singular, not plural, recipe, singular, no S on the end, just recipe to 33777, I'm going to fire back up the recipe list. Been working on some recipes. I will push them out, including my barbecue sauce. Y'all know I like to smoke meats. I got a Rec-Tec. I wish I could get Rec-Tec to advertise, but I probably give them enough free advertising. They feel like they don't have to because they're great. If you want a great pellet grill, a Rec-Tec. Don't get the Traeger. Get the Rec-Tec. It's going to last you longer. It's going to be better. It's going to get hotter. It's a wonderful device made in Augusta, Georgia, no less. Nonetheless, so I started, a buddy of mine gave me his barbecue sauce recipe, and I was like, I like this, but I think I can make it more to my palate. And I have tinkered and tinkered and tinkered and tinkered and tinkered over the years, and now I give it to friends of mine. I'm like, here, this is your base. You get it to your flavor profile that you want, and holy moly, do I love it. I served these Wagyu steak sliders the other night on my portion. I always make this barbecue sauce for it, and anyone who has them can attest. It's phenomenal. I love the barbecue sauce. It's great on chicken and turkey, and anyway, I'll get that recipe out to you. I did the video. I got to put it all together. They're starting to make me. It's becoming just a new job, though, is the downside. Nonetheless, text recipe to 33777. I do love to cook, y'all. I got a tomahawk steak. So my buddy, I mentioned yesterday, Ben Palmer, if you want to follow a really great account, Grill This, Smoke That on Instagram, TikTok, wherever fine cooking videos are posted, I'm sure Ben posts. Mentioned yesterday, he sent me a note and said, I heard you talked about me. Yes, I did, because he's brilliant. And I saw him smoking a tomahawk ribeye, super thick one. I was like, you know what? Dang it, I can do that. And I made a cowboy butter with the basil and the rosemary and the thyme and the red pepper and the really rich European butter. And I put it on top of the smoker and let it all smoke. And then I seared it. It was phenomenal. Not a scrap left. I guess I'm going to have to film doing that as well. Philip, I know what we're having in 2 weeks when I get back from vacation. Going to do it all over again, the tomahawk steak. It was great. I'll put these recipes up. Now, when we come back, on a serious note, I got real serious stuff to talk to you about. Covetousness. You know, Nate Silver used to be at 538. Now he's got his own thing. He's done a deep dive on the data. Who are the Democratic Socialists? It is kids from upper income families who believe they are entitled to position in life and they do not have it. It's just like the communists of the day. The Frederick Engels and the Karl Marxes of the world were from an upper income class. And they decided that they were not getting what they should by right have by virtue of their position in life. And they came up with communism. The communists are a bunch of people who have embraced the 10th commandment as a way of life to covet instead of not coveting. I wrote about it this morning. I got some thoughts on it. I got to weave this data together from Nate Silver. It's a very interesting data on who these people are. And there is a way to combat them and push back. And unfortunately, I don't know that the Trump administration is intellectually capable of doing it, because it would require them to give up on some of their failed economic ideas like tariffs in order to stimulate the economy and get people away from socialism. We'll discuss that when we come back. But first, I need to tell you about my perfectly snug mattress topper, because I love it. Y'all, this is not a company that I'm advertising because I'm paid to advertise them, although they do pay me. I'm advertising it because I got one, because I wanted one, and I loved it. 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
24: At 2 o'clock, I'm Bill Caiaccio with our top local story. Operation Red Card targets human trafficking and other sex-related crimes during World Cup activities in Atlanta.
25: 153 criminal arrests were affected during this operation that began in concert with the first game.
24: Homeland Security Stephen Schrank says this includes 11 arrests for child exploitation, 13 for human trafficking, and 129 for pandering, prostitution, and other related offenses. More than 50 victims of human trafficking were picked up during this operation. It is 89 degrees in Atlanta, heat index close to 100 today. Will the storms return tomorrow? Meteorologist Christina Edwards has Atlanta's most accurate and dependable forecast coming up. Three suspects face federal charges after the recent seizure of nearly 500 pounds of meth from a vehicle in Brookhaven and an apartment in Sandy Springs. Atlanta U.S. Attorney Theodore Hertzberg says the charges reflect the commitment of his office and law enforcement partners to dismantle large-scale drug trafficking operations in the community. Two of the suspects are in the country illegally from Mexico. The other is identified as Alan Hernandez of Marietta. President Trump says he'll attend the dignified transfer of U.S. service members killed in the Middle East fighting last week.
26: I'll be going to Dover for something that I feel is it's a great honor for me to do it. These are people that want it, and they feel like I do, that Iran cannot have a nuclear weapon. Very simple.
24: The dignified transfer is delayed, but no time and place has been announced yet. One of the service members killed, 25-year-old First Lieutenant Tyler James Feehan, lived mainly in Georgia. The State Department is issuing a worldwide caution for travelers due to the escalating conflict between the U.S. and Iran. The warning says the security environment remains complex with the potential for unforeseen escalation, and the department also says U.S. diplomatic facilities, including those outside the Middle East, have been targeted. Georgia Senator John Ossoff is demanding answers from Health and Human Services Secretary Robert F. Kennedy Jr. over the parasitic outbreak that sickened people in more than 30 states, including Georgia.
27: The CDC had a longstanding program called FoodNet to track cyclospora. And last year, Robert F. Kennedy shut that down.
24: Secretary Kennedy says we do have the outbreak under control. It is now 2:02, and this news is sponsored by Brett Beckers. Up next, live team coverage of traffic and weather.
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24: 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Time now for live team coverage of traffic and weather in the 24-hour traffic center. It's Alex Williams.
7: Hey, good afternoon, Bill. We are still in recovery mode. West side perimeter, 285 northbound, the inner loop, leaving Hollowell Parkway up to I-75. That is due partially to a crash on 75 north. It's cleared, but you still have all that construction in the right lane, 285 northbound and southbound in Smyrna between Paces Ferry and South Atlanta Road. An earlier crash in Sandy Springs, that just cleared out of the right lane. Everything back open, 285 westbound, the outer loop at Roswell Road, exit 25. From the Trustdale.com Traffic Center, Triple Team Traffic, 95.5 WSB.
8: I'm WSB meteorologist Christina Edwards. Partly cloudy skies, hot and humid today with a high of 94. Heat index values closer to 100. Staying mainly dry, though an isolated pop-up shower can't be ruled out. Lows tonight in the low 70s. Tomorrow, partly cloudy, high 92.
24: 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I'm Bill Caiaccio, 95.5 WSB.

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6: At 2:30, I'm Bill Caiaccio with our top local story. A major crackdown on human trafficking in Atlanta during World Cup activities. The feds announced today over 150 arrests, including 11 for child exploitation. Homeland Security Stephen Schrank says one of the most egregious perpetrators came to town after arranging a meetup online with a girl he thought was only 14.
7: He arrived at this meetup location with a shotgun and body armor in his vehicle.
6: He calls Operation Red Card a success in keeping the city safe. Two American tourists are recovering after their stab near the Acropolis in Athens, Greece. Police believe the attack was random. Neither victim's injuries are believed to be life-threatening. Police say a 60-year-old Greek man with a history of being arrested is in custody. It is unclear what might have prompted the attack. Tropical Storm Bertha is getting stronger as it passes near Florida's northwest Gulf Coast. National Hurricane Center Deputy Director Jamie Rome says most of the rain and storms are staying out to sea.
8: The storm is experiencing what we call northerly shear, where there's strong winds to the north that are pushing all of that shower and thunderstorm activity to the south.
6: Tropical storm warnings are posted from Mexico Beach to the Alabama border. Bertha is expected to make landfall in Louisiana. You'll soon be able to get your pet's medication at your CVS pharmacy. 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It'll work the same way humans get their prescriptions. Your vet can either give you a paper prescription or you can take it in and they can call it in. It is now 2:31, and up next, live team coverage of traffic and weather.
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12: I'm fixing to tell you something that the insurance industry does not want you to ever hear. Bullies often delay and deny. I see them sitting on premiums paid and making money and dragging it out for as long as they can. Many times, we're forced to take them to court. I'm John Morgan of Morgan & Morgan. Their high-paid lobbyists are on a mission to make sure that at trial, jurors are not allowed to learn that the at-fault party has insurance, and in some cases, lots of it. I can think of no case in all my years where there was no insurance for the at-fault party. So let's fight back. It's all these bullies understand.

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1: Come, ladies and gentlemen, I will keep nothing from you. I regularly share with you the burdens of my life. I will share with you today's burden. For something like the 28th or 29th consecutive time, I have yet again been rejected by the Masters Lottery. I don't know how. I know people who've won this, and they typically use family from, like, out of state. Can somebody get me in the Masters again this coming year? It has become my favorite father-son moment. I want to go to Berkman's. I want to enjoy the Masters. I need to get Charlie back to the Masters. I feel like a failure. I've lost the lottery. 28, it's got to be like 29 times, actually, because I started applying for the Masters lottery before I got married. I've been married for 26 years. So 28 or 29 times in a row, I have lost the lottery. I know like two people, I think, who've gotten in, and they have signed up multiple family members, many of them from out of state. It's always the out-of-state people. I live in Georgia. I think I am penalized because I live in the state of Georgia. I just want to go to the Masters every year. I would love to be a ticket. It's not going to happen. I love you, Masters. And now I've lost all this weight, so I have to go buy new clothes next year. Although I will say, my one actual real disappointment with the Masters this past year is that the shirts kind of sucked. I don't know who's designing the shirts for the Masters, but they weren't great. This is the first year I did not buy a lot of shirts at the Masters. I was kind of like, I got one Peter Millar, and I got one from a pastor and a seminary professor. I got one for my dad, and I got one for me. But they weren't great shirts this year. I need some Holderness and Bourne, and I need some Peter Millar shirts, and maybe some Johnny Owen. They just didn't have a lot, but nonetheless, I've been denied. Surely someone out there will find pity on this radio show host and his 17-year-old son, who will be a senior in high school and really wants to go to the Masters. I'm just devastated. I knew it was going to happen, though, because it always happens. Hadn't won the Mega Millions, hadn't won the, you know, I think these lottery things are like real random, aren't they? In any event, surely someone will scrounge up some tickets for me and my son, maybe me and Charlie. I might go on and reserve my hotel room now just to be on the safe side anyway. The hotel room's over there. My gosh, it's expensive, but I want to go to the Masters again, and surely someone somewhere will find favor upon me, show me some favor, and take me to the Masters. Now I've gotten that off my chest. I knew it was going to happen. You know, it's like every year, it's like, why do I even participate in this farce? Every year it just sets me up for disappointment because I know I'm going to get the, I'm sorry, you are declined. I know it's going to happen. I know it is. Every year I fill out the form. And I'm even like, I'll only ask for two tickets, not four. You can max out at four. It's like, two tickets. I don't need four, just two. And even then, it's like, nope, I don't know what you got to do to get the Masters Lottery one. I guess not live in Georgia, for what I hear. It's okay. Ken, one day I'll take you too if I win the lottery, but thus far it hasn't happened. I got all these people I promised to go to. God, if you just this time, it's like with the lottery. God, if you just let me win the Mega Millions this time, I can take care of all my people. It's not happening. It's okay. Causes me to be more dependent on the Lord Almighty. Now, I am also dependent on Incogni to keep the telemarketers from calling me all the time. In fact, I have now been in a two-week stretch where literally zero telemarketers have called. And it's all thanks to Incogni, because I was getting this one and then it went away and then I started getting a different one and I keep flagging them for Incogni. If you go to Incogni, I-N-C-O-G-N-I, Incogni, incogni.com/Eric, you can save 60%. 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
6: At 3 o'clock, I'm Bill Caiaccio with our top local story. During World Cup events in Atlanta, federal investigators work behind the scenes to crack down on human trafficking.
7: Operation Red Card. Homeland Security says its effort to cut down on human trafficking paid off in big terms.
8: 153 criminal arrests were affected during this operation that began in concert with the first game.
7: Homeland Security Stephen Schrank.
8: 11 of those arrests were for child exploitation individuals.
7: Schrank says 54 victims of trafficking were rescued from entrapment during the operation. Lisa Nicholas, 95.5 WSB.
6: And the FBI just moments ago giving an update on World Cup security-related issues in Atlanta, including the seizure of drones.
9: It was a long tournament, right? 39 days.
10: For all 5.5 weeks, FBI Atlanta led an international command post with law enforcement from every World Cup country.
9: So we were able to be able to track, hey, do you have individuals that are coming from your country that are, you know, problem starters.
10: Special agent in charge Marlo Graham says teams scrubbed social media running to ground any possible threat, and agents seized 95 rogue drones in FIFA's no-fly zone.
9: Almost all of the drones that we seized were from hobbyists, enthusiasts, content creators.
10: Graham says the pilots get a court date and likely must pay a fine to get the drones back. In Atlanta, Veronica Waters, 95.5 WSB.
6: 89 degrees in Atlanta. When do we see more widespread rain? Meteorologist Christina Edwards has Atlanta's most accurate and dependable forecast coming up. This just in from the Georgia DOT. The full closure of the West Side perimeter is canceled for this weekend due to weather concerns and will be rescheduled. This is part of the ongoing project from South Atlanta Road to Paces Ferry Road. President Trump says he'll attend a dignified transfer of U.S. service members killed in the Middle East fighting last week.
11: I'll be going to Dover for something that I feel is it's a great honor for me to do it.
6: The dignified transfer is delayed, but no time and place has been announced yet. One of the service members killed, 25-year-old First Lieutenant Tyler James Feehan, lived mainly in Georgia. The State Department announces today Secretary of State Marco Rubio will be hosting the G20 summit in Atlanta October 30th and 31st. The meeting will bring together foreign ministers and senior officials from the world's leading economies to discuss shared priorities focused on economic prosperity, energy security, and technological innovation. The nation's health secretary says the parasite outbreak that's made people sick in more than 30 states is under control, but Georgia Senator John Ossoff is demanding answers.
12: Senator Ossoff sends Health Secretary Robert F. Kennedy Jr. a letter asking him to explain why he shut down the CDC's required surveillance of the parasite.
13: The CDC had a long-standing program called FoodNet to track cyclospora, and last year, Robert F. Kennedy shut that down as he has undertaken this attempt to demolish the CDC.
12: Ossoff says that includes slashing the Atlanta-based agency's workforce and publicly demonizing it. He says it's very worrisome for families across the country and here in Georgia. Cheryl Castro, 95.5 WSB.
6: 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It is now 3:03, and the Von Hessler Doctrine begins in less than 2 minutes. Right now, live team coverage of traffic and weather. In the 24-hour traffic center, here is Alex Williams.
14: Just found this other crash in Marietta-ville. Been a rough day in Cobb. This one's I-75 southbound at the South 120 Loop, South Marietta Parkway, exit 263. It's knocking out at least one left lane, I think possibly two of them, and it is pretty jammed up back toward Highway 5, the Canton Road connector. You can use Highway 41 as an alternate. Now over in DeKalb County in Tucker, left lane crash, 285 northbound, the inner loop, La Vista Road, exit 37. That's causing delays back to Church Street and Clarkston. 85 northbound in Gwinnett County, cleared up some trouble around Beaver Ruin Road. That's just going to keep that ride in slow motion, leaving 285. And over on that west side perimeter, don't forget, right lane construction is going to continue. This is where that closure was going to be built that you mentioned has been canceled, but they're going to continue with the right lane construction in both directions, 285 north and southbound between South Atlanta Road and Paces Ferry. From the Trustdale.com Traffic Center, Triple Team Traffic, 95.5 WSB.
15: I'm WSB meteorologist Christina Edwards. Partly cloudy skies, hot and humid today with a high of 94, heat index values closer to 100. Staying mainly dry, though an isolated pop-up shower can't be ruled out. Lows tonight in the low 70s. Tomorrow, partly cloudy, high 92.
6: 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I'm Bill Caiaccio, 95.5 WSB.
16: Hour one of the Von Hessler Doctrine begins right now. I'm your host, Eric Von Hessler. But I got my posse, got my doctrinaires. Tim Andrews is here, Autumn Fisher is here, George Clark is here, Jared Yamamoto is here. Oh, Tim Andrews is the only one throwing signs during
17: his
16: introduction.
17: And I wasn't even on camera when I did it.
16: Oh,
17: what a waste.
16: Now you can't wake up that sleeper cell. Your plans have gone.
18: Do it now. Go ahead. Dump the gas in front of the federal building in New York.
16: Of course, that was humor, ladies and gentlemen, and anybody who has ever met a lawyer.
17: Oh, wait, it wasn't. They weren't terrorists. It was Antifa. Please jump.
16: Oh, for heaven's sakes. Here we are. Where do we start? Where do we begin? Where do we launch? How do we launch this episode of the Von Hessler Doctrine?
17: Let's just stay here. I like this. Let's you stay like in this place.
16: Well,
17: right
16: you're
17: here.
16: Like that.
19: In
16: you don't like
19: place
16: change.
19: Of, you know.
16: You guys
19: no
16: don't,
19: decision.
16: You guys don't like change. That's why I have to be the leader. I have to drag you into places that are maybe a little uncomfortable. But not that we have to start.
17: I'll go with you if it's down an alley.
16: It's down an alley. And you never leave. It's the last alley you'll ever see.
17: Well, I don't know that going into the alley.
16: Maybe I was wrong to tell you.
17: No, I'm not going. I got a koozie for you, Tim.
16: Yeah, my game. Oh, yeah. There's those alleys for Tim. There's the gallbladder alley.
17: Well,
16: I call it gallbladder lane.
17: Gallbladder lane. I don't mind going down that road. But if you're going to invite me down to dark alley, don't tell me that I'm not coming out because I'm not going in.
16: Yeah, I'm just
17: my you're
16: game,
17: just learning.
16: My game isn't great. Yeah. This whole...
19: It's good to practice, though, on friends
16: who
19: can let you fail, but then pick you back up.
16: Yeah, that's right. I'll get it right. I will leave.
17: You can pretend to stab me.
16: I will leave a body in an alley successfully, but I got to earn it, right?
17: I got to
16: check my privilege on that one.
17: Practice
19: one cannot
17: makes
19: fly
17: perfect.
19: Into flying.
17: Right.
16: That is correct. How do you start walking and flapping your arms first, right? And then you take flight.
19: First, you crawl.
16: Uh-huh.
19: Before you walk, and then you walk before you run.
16: No, wait, stop.
19: Before you fly.
16: Wait, between crawling and walking, there's a few meals. And then you move on to the next one.
19: Oh, yeah.
16: I think. Mm-hmm. There's always... Who's buzzing? Is that
19: it
16: me?
19: Was my
16: oh,
19: buzz.
16: Oh, it was your phone. You're going to say it was your phone.
19: Mm-hmm. It says buzz.
16: Mm-hmm. You know, so you could you just carve out 4 hours where you just, you know, you got to allow yourself.
19: What? I can't control someone texting me.
16: No, I thought it wasn't the phone. I just heard a buzz. I heard a buzz
19: coming
16: from your closet.
19: I
16: and I thought maybe... Maybe she's like, I'll just knock this off before.
20: Yeah, she's multitasking. There's nothing wrong. Autumn is, she's a working woman. She's got to take care of things.
17: Put the Hitachi away for 4 hours.
16: Yeah, that's all I'm saying. Well, you know, Eric talks a lot at the beginning. I'll just knock this off.
19: I know. I can probably get there. Just a quick little.
16: Let's start with headline hyperbole. Which we've got a lot of these days, of course. But this one really stands out for me. So much so that maybe it's a joke, but in the headline, how do you know that something's a joke? I don't think it is. This is from, I don't know, MSN, whatever that means. It's not MS Now, but usually they just kind of aggregate stuff from other people. This is the headline. This is how long we have before the universe disappears completely. And it's terrifying.
19: What?
16: It's terrifying. Now, if you think about it, in a lifetime, if you have an average life, if you're not born to some psychopaths who, you know, just terrorize you from the day you're born. But I mean, if you just have a regular life with some good days and some bad days, I would say that actual terror is rare. Maybe two or three times in your life where you're actually terrified. Terrified is, you know, if you didn't urinate, it was you're just lucky. You know what I mean? Like that's scary.
19: I was terrified, but I just come out of the bathroom.
16: Well, right. Okay. But
19: is that okay?
16: I don't know what award you're trying to win, but I guess,
19: because
16: okay.
19: I didn't urinate.
16: Oh, I get it. So terror is not a thing that so when you say that it's terrifying, this is how long we have before the universe disappears completely. And it's terrifying. Okay, so I read down to see exactly how long. And okay, it's the number one, followed by 78 zeros.
19: That's too many. That's scary.
16: Maybe that's what they were talking about. Maybe that's what terrified people. And I thought, how do you even, is that even a number that has a pronunciation? Like, I don't know. I don't know if they give every number. I mean, numbers don't stop. They just go into infinity. Is there
19: like a Google?
16: No, I got it.
17: It's 100, right?
16: You think I'm not going to answer this question? I'm just going to bring this up and leave everybody hanging?
19: Pins and needles.
16: Well, get off your pins and stay on your needles, because it is. So 70, one followed by 78 zeros is a Quinvigintillion. Thank you. I knew I was saying it wrong.
19: You just had to press the gas. That's all. You had it.
16: Yeah. I was afraid of messing up.
19: Yeah.
16: Quinvigintillion is, nice. That's how long we have. And I think we can all agree it's terrifying.
19: Oh my God. Too soon.
17: Oh my God.
16: Well, you know how these
19: years go.
16: There's
19: so much to do.
16: Listen.
17: I better cut the grass.
16: Pandemic was 6 years ago. Things go by fast.
20: Yeah.
19: That's true.
16: All right?
20: There's so many things I haven't lived, guys. I need to live my life.
16: I don't know about you guys, but I'm terrified. I am absolutely terrified.
17: No point in steering now.
16: By the way, why would it even
19: drift into the ditch?
16: Why would it matter? Because like the Earth goes away, like on the first page of the first chapter of that
19: Quinvigintillion.
16: You know what I'm talking.
20: Yeah,
16: about.
20: Yeah. That
16: one
20: number.
16: With 78 zeros.
20: Yeah.
16: Maybe that's why they say one with 78 zeros. It's a little easier.
21: QVT.
20: The way you were pronouncing it sounded like one with 77 zeros, but close though.
16: Yeah.
19: It gets confusing.
16: Say it again, Autumn. You had to be on the right.
19: Quinvigintillion?
16: Quinvigintillion.
19: Is that right?
21: I'm the first Quinvigintillionaire. Yeah.
20: That's right. You are.
16: It's a one with 78 zeros. And we still haven't gotten to Mars.
21: We will.
16: You know, if the tech bros figure out a way to live forever, my prediction is Elon Musk living forever. Still will never get to Mars.
21: My avatar made it to Mars, but that's it.
16: Yeah, well, that's it's funny. Like, wouldn't it be interesting if people just kind of like awakened from like this weird fever dream, and everybody in America just said, yeah, "We're never going to Mars." Okay, let's move on. Like, let's not even bother thinking about going to Mars.
19: The dream is over.
16: Yeah, I don't know. One person we may put one person there. But getting them back, I mean, I've read a lot about this. It's just, and then how do they not get radiation sickness out there? It really, it doesn't, there's no,
0: there's no sense or logic to it. It's just something Elon tells people we're going to do in the next 5 years when he needs another round of $150 billion from investors. And somehow he convinces them, oh, I got to be a part of this. I mean, I don't want to go back in time and tell Henry Ford no. You know, well, it's that whole thing.
19: He's
0: it's
19: become
0: FOMO.
19: Like the mascot almost.
0: Yeah. Well, because
19: of future tech.
0: Yeah, but it never comes true. It
19: right,
0: almost never still, comes true.
19: Well, we're going to look to you. You're the innovator.
0: His prediction. I know we've looked at this before, George, but when what I believe that he said we'd be on Mars by now. At some point in like 2014, 2015, somewhere there. He also said, isn't it at this point he's supposed to have these hyperloops flying all around, you know, and that tunnel under the Vegas, which is just a road where Teslas follow each other at a very slow speed.
1: So in 2016, he said he estimates humans will be on Mars in 2024. And then in 2020, he said, I'm highly confident SpaceX will land humans on Mars by 2026.
0: Here we are.
1: 2025, last year, he revised that to 2029 and maybe 2031.
0: And my guess is every time that he's saying this, he's raising money.
1: Exactly. Yeah.
21: 2040.
0: Yeah.
20: Meanwhile,
0: he said we'd be there by now. We don't even have one ship that's even thinking about going there.
1: Yeah, we're not even at like step zero.
21: I do
1: zero.
21: Have a Tesla Roadster in a heliocentric orbit.
0: Oh, yeah, that is true. Is that thing still flying
21: that's
0: around the sun?
21: Is. It's still do in heliocentric orbit.
0: Do people keep an eye on it? Or like?
20: I'm sure, we can track it if we want to.
0: Somebody must be tracking it. Yes, George.
1: It says here in 2026, the current year, he said he's shifted his primary focus from Mars to maybe building a self-growing city on the moon.
0: Yeah, that's remember, that was the whole thing because he needed investors for the space. He knew he was going to go for the IPO and he couldn't have something hanging over, and so he's like, you know what, let's go ahead and build a city on the moon, which again, by the way, it would be great if people would just wake up one day and go, yeah, we're not building a city on the moon, let's just move on and think about other things. As a matter of fact, we could advance technologically and we can do a lot of things that are important here without ever thinking about building a city on the moon or going to Mars. Now my guess is at some point we'll have somebody step on Mars. As to whether they'll ever get back, I don't know. But there may be some brave, hardy souls
17: are never
0: that
17: coming
0: get
17: back.
0: Out there. You know,
20: the plan. The plan is from mid 2035 to 2040. That's the time frame now NASA is going to launch someone to Mars from the moon.
17: Now that's because NASA, though, right?
20: That's NASA's plan.
0: Okay,
20: yes.
0: So it's 2026.
20: Mm-hmm.
0: They're
20: so
0: saying
20: 9 years.
0: 9 years from now, not only will we be back on the moon, but we will have built some kind of launch system, and this is going to happen in the next 9 years. Again, to let you know about time, it's been 6 years since the pandemic started. Okay? It doesn't take long. It doesn't take long before we're looking at, oh, we have 3 years left to launch something from the moon to Mars.
20: The plan is to build a sustainable lunar base first, and then, yes, then launch.
0: So that's going to happen in the next nine. So first you have to build the lunar base.
21: We're doing
0: right?
21: that right now.
0: Okay. And then
19: they're running by the Home Depot, and they're getting those guys to hang out outside.
20: Oh, gosh.
0: And then they you build the base, right? What is the base is we have to live here. We have to whatever. We got to find water, figure out a way to use water
19: IKEA
0: for fuel.
19: IKEA's working on it.
0: All of this kind of stuff. And then once we have that base built, we're going to build a launch pad and have vehicles up there that can fly to Mars. And this is going to happen in the next 9 years.
19: Well,
0: and we haven't started yet.
19: It'll be really easy because a launch pad, what is that, like a dance floor? You just
0: that's
19: down
0: all
19: on the ground.
21: They won't be able to do it until they get the digital printer to the point where they can put it on that planet and then make everything they on the moon.
0: But we don't have
19: an idea. I have a digital printer. I could get started.
20: No, one that you can.
0: No. Well, listen, we can use everybody's. It's like World War II, like a scrap drive.
19: Right.
0: All
19: right.
0: Of your 3D printers.
19: I have a Victory Garden and a 3D printer at the ready.
0: My understanding is, it's interesting you brought that up. I just saw a YouTube deal where they were talking about how, so the first round of 3D printed houses, it's not working out.
19: Why
0: it's
19: not?
0: Well, first of all, when you print the house, the the temperature and the humidity and all of these things in different regions matter a whole lot. They didn't really think about that. Cracks, foundational cracks are starting, all kinds of. So by now, if you look into this industry, they were supposed to have a whole bunch of 3D printed. Because let's face it, if you could do it, you would go a long way to solving the housing crisis, because you can build these things in.
19: Is it because they make them too big or something?
0: It's the material itself. Yeah. The material that's being used.
19: It like breaks down too easy.
0: Yeah, and it's like it's not the same if you use it in the Northeast with big winters Florida is full of swampy humidity. And so concrete does not. Yeah, crocodiles. They're alligators down there, but whatever.
19: Alligators, sorry, you know. Whatever.
0: It's not Crocodile Alley.
19: Same diff.
0: Is it the same diff?
18: No.
0: They have different spaces,
20: yeah,
0: don't they?
20: They're snouts are different.
21: Crocodiles are bigger.
0: Whatever. Yeah, crocodiles are scarier, right?
20: Yeah. Well,
0: I don't know. They're all scary.
20: Maybe a caiman is the least scary. Why not just print another house?
0: So if there's problems.
19: Oh, yeah, just constantly reprint the things you need.
20: If it breaks, print another one.
19: I need a new foundation. Just, you know.
20: Problem solved.
0: All right, honey, pack everything up again.
20: Okay, let's go.
0: Didn't we just do that last year?
20: Yep, do it again.
19: Yes, and we got this house.
4: Problems with your foundation? Just get a new printer. Print a new house.
0: So it's interesting that you say the 3D printing thing, and you're probably right. They're thinking about that sort of thing up there. But right here on Earth, we're having trouble with the massive 3D, you know, 3D printers are fine, and but most people I know that have them, you know, they make trinkets, which can be fun.
21: Yeah, the technology has to improve, and it has to get more advanced, and maybe even to where they can do it at the cellular level, but that'll be 1,000 years from now.
0: What about, like, nanobots?
21: No, not nanobots. Using actually just constructing something from, like, the molecule level
0: up. You know what would happen if you could ever do that? Is this would be the new terrorists would stop trying to make bombs. They would just start something that would never stop. And it would just fill up the entire. I mean, right? I mean, you would just start
19: something that you would. Stop.
0: If the idea is it builds from the cellular level, that means it's grabbing all the cells around it for its plan. So you would come up with a plan that has a start but no end, and you would just like fill up.
19: But then wouldn't they die too?
0: Yeah. Have you ever heard of a suicide bomber? It happens.
19: Yeah, but that's for like the good of some.
0: Well, no. Who knows what their reason could be? They could be the same reasons that they want to. You know,
20: this is definitely something Lex Luthor would do in a Superman movie.
0: That's what I'm talking about. That's what I'm talking. So, and by the way, what I just talked about that sounds like a Lex Luthor thing in a Superman movie is much more likely to happen than us ever living on Mars.
19: You heard it here. Put it on Kalshi.
0: That's right. Well, you know what? Wake me up after I'm dead and congratulate me in 100 years when you're not on Mars.
19: You got to put one of those bells, you know, like
21: The bell
19: at your grave.
0: Yeah.
19: And then maybe like a little message we could send you.
0: Yeah. Oh, yeah. I'll just leave it on the gravestone. Hey, mark my words. We're never going to live on Mars.
20: If we get somebody living on Mars, what's the counter? What's the counter argument?
0: You can dig me up and hack me into small pieces and work me into the food chain. Well, I don't care.
20: Wow. If you're still alive, Eric, and we make it to Mars, I want a big party. I want a big Mars party, Mars theme party.
0: Okay, that's not going to happen in my life.
20: With Mars bars. With
0: you know what?
19: From Mars. Cars.
0: If we are both alive at the time that people are stepping on Mars, I will top that. I will have a party, and during the party, I will present you with a check for $10,000. How about that?
20: That'll be nothing then.
19: Wow.
20: I want $100,000.
0: Okay, I'll put it in the bank now, and it can start earning interest so that when it happens.
20: There we go.
5: That's one of my accounts. I got a great account.
0: Oh, yeah, put it in the Trump Mars account.
5: That's right. Backed by Trump coin.
19: It invests in SpaceX and it really messes up your whole plan.
0: So I don't know about you guys, but that news truly does terrify me.
19: I'm terrified.
0: We only have a
20: You did ask the question earlier about you assume that people will be more concerned about the end of the Earth. I think that the assumption is that we will have left Earth.
0: Found
20: another planet.
0: Yeah, well, I just told you we're not even going to get on Mars. How is that going to happen? I love this idea. You know, when these tech people, I'll say tech bros, but it's not just guys. They're talking about themselves, by the way. First of all, there's 8 billion people on the planet. We could have a lottery system as to who gets on these ships and gets to leave the planet as it's dying. This is not for...
19: Well, there'll be at least a handful of those, like, homesteader people that are like, I ain't leaving.
18: I ain't going no place.
0: Yeah. Right. Well, no,
19: like a Mount St.
0: But I mean, you could never get 8 billion people into space. So it's just they're building.
19: Not with that
0: they're building. Yes, you're right about that. But they're building. This stuff is so that if they learn how to live to be 200 or whatever it is they're trying to do, and there's some sort of climate crisis and the planet dies or something. They want all this so that, who do you think is going to get on the ship first? The guy in an apartment complex somewhere, or the guy who owns Oracle? Which one do you think is going to get a spot?
19: I've been camping out for 62 years.
0: None of this
19: is
0: about us.
19: I've been on first.
2: I won the contest online to be the online winner.
0: Yeah, they'll grab like five, you know. But they gotta spend a lot of time on a spaceship and on another planet with
2: this
0: person.
2: Can I bring my dog?
1: We need to figure out that folding space thing where we have like a portal.
0: The thing where like they do in every movie, like Interstellar,
1: exactly.
0: They explain. Like
19: they fold the paper.
0: Christopher
19: Nolan through it.
0: Yeah, that's
1: going from here to here.
0: Yeah,
1: we're folding.
0: It's like an Interstellar. That's the greatest Christopher Nolan exposition dump. It's like the guy you're telling this to is an astronaut flying the ship. He doesn't know this. This is just for the audience. Well, you see, space folds, and then you put the pen through the paper.
1: Oh,
0: that's what you want to do.
19: I think there's a part in Independence Day where like the head of NASA comes into that big, you know, auditorium with all of the giant screens and stuff all over things. Like, what the hell am I looking at?
2: Like, what the hell am I looking at?
19: You can see. I know what I'm looking at.
0: This is the stuff you ordered? You wanted us to get this? You told us how important it was?
1: right.
0: Speaking of Odyssey, it made or Nolan, not speaking of Odyssey, but Christopher Nolan. The Odyssey made another $17 million on Monday.
20: Yeah, this movie is going to be the movie of the year.
19: Interested in seeing it.
0: Yeah, well, I'm
20: you should.
19: I talked a big game of how it's dumb.
20: Download the torrent and watch it on your
0: phone.
20: It could
0: be dumb. It could be dumb and be good.
19: I know. Well, I bet you it's going to be good, but I feel like I've talked myself into a corner. Like,
2: well, stupid. I don't need it. Dumb.
19: And now I'm like, I kind of want to see it.
0: Well, because it's like anything, word of mouth. A lot of people are saying it's great. Some people are saying that it isn't, George Clark. But George isn't the only one. George isn't the only one. I've seen other reviews that aren't good, but overwhelmingly the reviews are positive, and that makes you want to see it because, you know, he makes these huge, you know, when he does it right, he really does it well, and so no one wants to miss out if Nolan has actually done it right this time.
20: I went in with low expectations with all of the, I guess, the woke things that were being thrown around.
0: He took it from a book in 2016. Yeah, a book you haven't read, I haven't read. No one's read. Everybody's upset about this book. No one could be I compared it to a translation from 1970.
19: Which translation is this from?
20: Yeah.
1: Somebody said they heard from somebody else that it might be feminist.
0: Yes, it's like, right. I guess it did. And then also the thing is, it may not be the only thing he pulled from. There may be some ideas in that translation he pulled from. And because he did have to think that I've got to make this 3,000-year-old story relevant to people in 2026 so people don't respond to it the way a young Eric Von Hessler used to respond to anything about Rome. Mm-hmm. Anything. I was like 8 or 9 or 10 years old. He was like, boring. What are those clothes? Like, what's this all about? You know? So I know a lot of people don't like the fact that they speak modern, you know? But it's a myth. And myths are always made for their time.
19: Yeah, but if you don't speak the language, are you supposed to like just not pass down the story?
0: Yeah. No, but it's like there's apparently at one point, I believe that Matt Damon. I'm making the same mistake they made on the
20: World Cup broadcast. Yeah,
0: I believe at one point when he's leading the battle, he turns around and says something like, "Let's go," which is a very modern, kind of.
2: Come on,
19: let's roll, bros.
1: Yeah, and if you're writing in modern language, you would write better dialogue than that. I guess,
0: or he's thinking, I don't give a damn. A 25-year-old understands. Let's go, you know, and I don't have to.
20: It doesn't take away from the scene.
0: I wish.
2: Isn't that?
0: Tally-ho!
2: Tally-ho!
0: Tally-ho,
2: bros!
19: Yeah, is that old enough for you?
20: Charge!
2: Half a league, half a league onward.
0: Got a guy with an organ. Charge!
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7: 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Our top local story, Operation Red Card, targets human trafficking during World Cup activities in Atlanta. Homeland Security Stephen Schrank says they made over 150 arrests and rescued 54 victims.
8: These arrests and rescues are more than numbers. They represent lives changed, exploitation stopped, and our community made safer.
7: He says one of the most egregious perpetrators came to town after arranging a meetup online with a girl he thought was only 14. A new report out today calls the biolab fire in Conyers almost 2 years ago a completely unacceptable. The final report from the U.S. Chemical Safety Board says there were nearly 14 million pounds of reactive chemicals stored in a warehouse without proper safeguards in place. The hazardous chemicals were packaged in about 5,000 giant sacks, which were stacked in such a way responders were not able to keep the situation from developing into a catastrophic fire and massive plume of toxic smoke that put thousands of people potentially at risk. There is no letup in the attacks between the U.S. and Iran. White House correspondent Karen Travers reports President Trump says the U.S. is prepared to continue.
9: He also said that anything that has to do with Iran's nuclear program, enrichment, anything like that, would be a target for the United States. We've, of course, seen 10 consecutive nights of U.S. strikes aimed at degrading Iran's ability to strike at commercial shipping, but of course Iran has continued to fire back with retaliatory strikes aimed at U.S. assets and allies in the region.
7: Tropical storm Bertha is causing tropical storm conditions in parts of the Florida Panhandle. The latest update from the National Hurricane Center puts the storm about 90 miles southwest of Panama City as it starts to turn to the west. Bertha has maximum sustained winds of 60 miles per hour. The storm could bring heavy rain, winds, rip currents, and storm surge to the region as it moves across the Gulf Coast. It is expected to make landfall in Louisiana. It is now 3:32 and time for live team coverage of traffic and weather. In the 24-hour traffic center, here is Alex Williams.
10: Hey, Bill. Better news in Marietta. Crash cleared. All lanes are back open. 75 southbound, South Marietta Parkway, exit 263. Some brake lights left over behind it, though, leaving 575 northbound, just chock full of volume through Marietta up toward Kennesaw. 85 north and southbound. I'm also seeing delays in both directions between 285 and north. Cross and downtown, it is all brake lights on 400 south, south of Lenox. Those delays stay with you. 7585 south to North Avenue, and northbound rides slow as well from Langford Parkway up to Peachtree Pine Street. From the Trustdale.com Traffic Center, Triple Team Traffic, 95.5 WSB.
11: This is WSB meteorologist Christina Edwards. A mix of sun and clouds today, mainly dry though hot, with a high of 94. Heat index values closer to 100. Lows tonight in the low 70s. Tomorrow, partly cloudy, a few pop-up storms possible, high 92. Cloudy skies with scattered rain showers on Thursday, highs in the mid-80s.
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3: All right, where are we on the set of Explosive Diarrhea? How are things going on the...
4: I'm better.
3: Not yours. You just had an incident.
4: Yeah.
3: That's all. You just had a moment. You just had an Andrews.
4: Yeah.
3: That was not an Explosive D moment. So, I guess it's still this Taylor Farms. You know, this thing with Taco Bell's getting kind of weird.
5: It is getting weird.
3: A little weird. The Taylor Farms.
6: A little weird.
3: A little weird.
7: We could do better, Taco Bell.
3: This Taylor Farms. Now, I don't know if this means anything or not. Turns out they gave $1 million to Trump's super PAC. I don't know. Now, look, a bunch of businesses did, and, you know, there are recalls and stuff like that. Doesn't mean anything, but they were at the White House apparently last week or earlier this. So, you know, is this changing of the narrative? I don't know. Probably not. Maybe not. Maybe so. I don't know anymore. I have no idea. I want to go by like, well, the way it usually goes is this, but doesn't seem to go the way it usually goes with anything. So I don't know. So, but they still say that they think it's that Taylor Farms and these Taco Bells that were spotlighted were getting their lettuce from the Taylor Farms. So now it's been back off of Taco Bell so much. But then yesterday I read another story about somebody who had this, who talked about how he was at Taco Bell. So I don't know. I really don't know.
5: There is somebody who's benefiting from all this.
3: Is it the diarrhea fairy?
8: Pepto-Bismol.
5: Pepto-Bismol, the diarrhea fairy, and all these local farms. Like, I know, like, up and coming... There's this local farm.
3: My wife went and like picked her own blueberries last week.
5: See, look at that. So like now there's like a lettuce farm up and coming that's making a ton of money. And then I saw one up in Beaufort. What if it's grown here though?
3: Well, that's fine. But I don't know where this parasite comes from. I don't know how it gets there. I have no idea. So it's going to go some other field, but it won't go to yours. Do we know that it just stays in the region that it came from? Like, I don't know.
9: Whole Foods is selling Taylor Farms lettuce at 50% off.
3: Oh, well, that's worth it. That's
8: well, maybe you need some time off from work and your kids and stuff.
5: You need to lose a little weight.
8: Give me some lettuce.
3: Like a month.
5: Still got time for to have a summer bod.
3: I'm afraid of lettuce. Now, I'm not much of a vegetable guy anyway, but I mean, I guess from now and then, I'll just do like frozen vegetables and cross my fingers. I don't know. But the stray lettuce on a sandwich, those days are over until this parasite... Hey, look, Trump, you got ice on everybody else. Get this parasite out of the country.
7: Well, the iceberg lettuce is being picked by illegals.
3: Oh, he's got to come back.
7: And the illegals get the, I put RFK Jr. on it. What's he doing? Is he sleeping?
3: I don't know. One of these parasites is
7: fighting a dog
3: like,
7: or a bear or a wolf.
3: One of these parasites is eating his brain or something. I have no idea. This guy knows about parasites, apparently. Why does he always work out in his jeans? I saw this again the other day because I saw a story about So Pete Hegseth, we don't see these all the time. I guess if you're in the military, they're available. But I guess he puts out videos of him working out all the time. Yeah. As like hey, we're men and men do things that men do.
8: I mean, he works out in a very like way that looks like he doesn't work out.
3: So you have now this story that I saw is all these military experts on exercise saying he's doing it wrong. He's lifting the weights wrong. He's not doing this is Hegseth. But he did one recently where he was working out with RFK Jr. And again, I noticed again, I think it's this way in that kid, that weird homoerotic rug. He works out in his jeans.
5: Do you want to know why? He answered this to People magazine. I have the answer.
3: Let me guess. You sweat more, and so you'll lose more weight.
5: No. He says, he told People magazine back last year, he said, he works out in jeans simply out of convenience and habit. He frequently started out his day outdoors. He would go for a hike or hunting, and then found it efficient to go straight into the gym afterward.
3: That makes no sense.
5: Over time, he grew so accustomed to exercising in denim.
3: That makes no sense.
5: He just simply became part of his routine.
3: What's he doing? Squats in the gym in his jeans? That makes no sense.
7: Yeah, these jeans aren't from the 1850s. These are jeans you buy at, pennies.
8: They're made of mostly plastic.
5: Sidney Sweeney approved, right? These are great jeans.
8: I think it's a bad idea to work out.
7: Well, I think it's a bad idea for you to wear any clothes.
3: That's not why. There's something else. He's got like a, there's something he's embarrassed about. I don't know.
7: The stretch marks on my inner thighs.
3: Might be something like that. There's no way that working out, you will sweat more, I would imagine. But
5: his wife, Cheryl, I'm reading down the article here.
3: You say his wife, Cheryl? Hold on just a moment. Mm-hmm. Go ahead, finish that.
5: She said she noted that he doesn't like to carry a gym bag with him. And so he just likes to go to the gym with whatever he can fit into his schedule.
3: Oh, he must smell wonderful.
7: I smell great.
3: I just rode a bike and I worked out.
8: He just rubs some lemons on his pits and then gets in the gym.
7: I put onions in my socks.
3: So this is a few weeks ago, but I just saw the video recently, so I'm behind it. The UFC fight. There's video of Trump. I'm pretty sure it's the UFC fight of Trump. All the dignitaries are there, celebrities, whatever. And he's going down the line. And he's shaking everybody's hand. And he gets to RFK Jr., shakes his hand. Cheryl Hines puts her hand out. Trump pretends not to see it, moves past her. Then you see her turn to RFK Jr. and go, What? This is available. I didn't realize that it happened, but it's like, wait a minute. Did she say something that was kind of almost maybe put the idea out there that she thinks for herself every once in a while and this offended him?
8: Maybe because she's friends with Larry David?
3: Well, I mean, that happened
9: before.
3: They
9: don't talk to her anymore.
3: I'm sure they don't. I mean, no, she's not welcome in Hollywood anymore. Right. I would imagine, because that's how it is, politics and friendships. The dumbest thing in the world, cutting off friends because they disagree with you, politics. But
9: we asked Jeff Garland about it. He goes, I love her. That's all he would say.
5: Oh, wow. That's super awkward because he gave RFK Jr., I'm watching the video now, a hug and a handshake.
3: Yeah,
5: like,
3: and then
5: full
3: she's
5: hug.
3: She's
5: her hand is right. He makes eye contact with her.
3: And you see her after he walks past, she turns around and puts her hands
8: out.
3: Remember
8: when that thing happened at the correspondents' dinner? And
3: what, a guy tried to shoot everybody? That one?
8: Yeah. That thing that kind of just blew thing? Over, I guess. Whatever.
3: That thing? Yes.
8: But she was, did you see the video of them rushing RFK Jr. and shielding him and stuff? And then she was trying to get up onto the stage and she's wearing her heels and her tight skirt. And it's like she has difficulty. She's reaching for someone to help her, but no one helps her. She's kind of just left behind, like tottering behind them.
3: It's like an RFK.
8: I wonder if they don't like her.
3: I think it's becoming obvious that they don't. She's in a terrible place for her, right? She's too right for Hollywood just by being close to the administration, and she's way too lefty for Trump. So she's right in the middle, because she's still a creature from Hollywood, right? I mean, she still has overall worldview.
9: It says it was an unintentional oversight.
5: Get out of here. Watch this video. That is completely intentional.
3: Yeah, it's intentional. There's no way.
7: He gives him a hug.
4: Well, in my defense, she's a woman.
3: That explains everything.
8: I told him, don't touch her.
4: Right, my wife will get mad if I touch her.
3: I mean, if you're going down a line and you're shaking hands and stuff with people that you work with and you're the boss, you always know the spouse is there, right? Anybody that's working for you at a high level, when you go to shake their hand or give them a hug or whatever, you recognize, it's not like he can't not notice that she's there because RFK Jr. is there, and the woman next to him is obviously his wife. So there's no chance that he could just like overlook that. You know, you're going down the line, you're shaking hands with people that you work that worked for you. Then part of that is I'm shaking their hands and their spouse's hands, or if they brought any of their kids or whatever. You know, so it doesn't make any sense.
5: Maybe Trump likes
3: us.
5: Maybe Trump likes the smell of a sweaty RFK Jr.
7: I do. I told him do not work out and take a shower after. I want to smell.
8: Let
7: the
8: me have
7: man.
8: Those jeans.
7: I want to smell the man.
5: Cheryl Hines is too clean for you, there, Trump.
3: We don't have enough testosterone. I want to be able to smell it in this room.
7: What they're doing with the sweat is they're injecting it into the low-T military people.
3: Oh, well, good. That's very good. Gosh. That's this RFK Jr. He's got a lot of energy.
7: He's got more than enough to go around.
3: Just let's just spread that. He's got way too much testosterone.
7: The guy juggles rattlesnakes.
3: Yeah. Right. I mean, that's testosterone. Right. Man. That's a man right there.
7: I mean, he lets this diarrhea disease get all over the country because, you know, he's not paying attention, but he does fight the snakes. We got too many snakes.
3: We got too many snakes.
7: A lot of snakes. Gotta get rid of them.
3: Oh, it's just hilarious. It's when you see stuff like that, you realize what I think that our government, not just the administration, the whole government, all sides, I think it's a lot like a high school cafeteria lunch with the cliques and who can sit at this table and who's not. And like, that was a classic, oh, she's not allowed at our table. We don't like her. It's a lot of, it's like mean girls on steroids. But I hate when people say something's on steroids. So I'll say it's like mean girls, except worse.
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3: Jared is very, very upset, of course, because they're going to close down a stretch of 285 again this weekend.
5: It's ridiculous.
4: They canceled it.
3: Oh, they did?
5: I believe so. I got an alert.
3: Was that Shelly Winter again?
4: Last time. Hey,
5: let me double check.
3: Push people off it. Well, if they cancel it, they're still going to have to do it at some point.
5: I would much rather them close down a lane or two for a month.
3: So that there can be, you know, 1 mile stuck in traffic constantly when you go through there.
5: You guys aren't impacted by it.
3: Well, do you want to sit in one lane for an hour every day? Or will you just get a workaround and say, I can't use that. I'll just figure out another way. It'll take me 15 minutes longer than usual.
5: You guys don't live right by this. So this was a major headache the last 2 weeks.
3: I know, but there's no workaround for you? There's no way to go around this thing and just add like 15 minutes?
8: You're
4: going to be in Virginia.
5: This time I'll be in Virginia, but the last couple times they've shut it down,
3: it's been upsetting.
5: And I've still got to come back. Hold on, I have still got to come back into town on Sunday when it is closed.
3: If you're looking at the time frame, I'm just saying, isn't it easier just to find a workaround that adds 15 minutes than to think, no, for a month I'd like to be stuck in one line of dead stop traffic every time I go home? That doesn't make any sense.
5: Hold on, that your example.
3: That's the way it'll be on 285. That's the way it'll be if you shut one lane down or two lanes down, it's going to be terrible always.
5: I think that what they should do is, if they want to be fair, they should shut something down on the east side next instead of doing everything on the west side first.
3: Well, I guess
5: go
3: you're
5: over
3: lucky.
5: The east side, go over the south side.
3: I guess you're lucky.
8: What
3: due to weather,
8: tat kind of guy.
3: Due to weather concerns. What are the weather concerns?
20: Rain. There's from weather. The tropical storm, maybe.
3: Oh, okay. Yeah, we're going to have...
20: just rains every day here now.
21: That's... confirmed, because I'm not seeing anything about it.
5: Yeah, I'm not seeing confirmed.
20: Miles, well, there's this website called WSBRadio.com.
3: Oh, sensing a little bit of sarcasm.
20: Want me to go ask?
8: Ever heard of a site called
20: Miles Montgomery, our digital content producer, put out this push alert. Okay. Westbound I-285 weekend closure canceled.
3: All right.
8: I don't trust that Miles.
3: You're going to take it up with Miles. Fan. Yeah, okay. Well, you're allowed to be a Patriots fan.
20: They lie.
8: They all lie.
3: All Patriots
20: fans lie.
3: We all know.
21: What's the date on that article there?
20: Let's see. Tuesday, July 21st, 2026.
5: Yeah, it was posted at 3:07.
20: 44 minutes ago.
5: 3:07. Well,
3: I got to start listening to this Tim and George show. There's a lot. There's a lot. They've already gotten on each other's nerves. This is about to explode.
20: His name is Elliot.
3: Well, you guys can go off. You do the culture war stuff.
20: No, I just correct him.
3: Oh, people love that stuff. People love the culture war stuff.
21: We've just been talking about the movie, and I can't get it right. You know?
3: Yes. Because
20: he's a misogynist.
21: I don't respect the trends.
8: Yeah, he doesn't.
3: Well, hey, it takes all kinds. Whatever happened to that whole idea? It takes all kinds in this world.
20: Yeah, but not in my bathroom.
21: Yeah. I love The Crying Game. Great movie.
3: You never saw The Crying
21: what?
3: Game.
21: Of course I did.
3: Really?
21: Brilliant opening.
20: He's the oldest millennial on earth.
3: No, I know that, but it just doesn't seem like The Crying Game. It was a big deal when it came out, but it didn't seem like something that people kept talking about like after 6 months after. It was a huge deal when it came out because it was really, you know, I don't want to spoil the end, but, you know, You see the junk, and it's different than what you think. But
8: well, that was already spoiled by Ace Ventura, Pet Detective, because they made a huge reference to The Crying Game.
3: Well, that's nice, but I've never seen that movie, so it was
8: I spoiled it for you.
3: I spoiled it for myself.
20: It's in the Boy George song, too.
3: Does it say, is it specific?
20: It's a penis.
3: For The Crying Game. Wasn't that a cover? I think that was a song from the 60s.
20: Well, I don't know. I played it on the radio. I was a DJ then.
3: Mm-hmm. You used to pull the platters out and
20: did you
8: had my share of the crying.
20: Yeah, that.
3: I believe that was sounds like a Bond theme, doesn't it? But I believe I believe it was a song. I think it was a cover. But
20: that
8: Bond made out with a man he thought was a chick.
3: It was
8: the crying.
3: I knew Amazon was gonna do it. Yeah. I knew it.
21: It is indeed a cover. The original was written by Jeff Stevens and first recorded by English pop singer Dave Barry.
3: There you go.
8: Ooh. Dave Barry?
3: No, not that
20: the cartoonist.
8: He was hilarious.
3: Not the humorist. The humor, not the conservative humorist.
20: He was a conservative?
8: I didn't think he was conservative.
3: He was libertarian tinged.
8: Trans-conservative?
3: He was right of center. No, he was right. He wasn't what you would like if he was alive today. He wouldn't be MAGA, but he wore
20: the green robe, right? He always wore the robe.
3: I don't know. Yeah,
20: the hairy guy from Night Court.
3: There was a sitcom.
20: Yeah, Harry from Night Court was in it. Whatever that guy.
3: Okay.
20: Name was.
3: Yeah.
8: Yeah.
3: He was kind of libertarian.
8: It was in my bathroom.
3: It was in your bathroom?
8: Yeah. Like I read Dave Barry and I learned all about golf because that's what was in my bathroom.
3: Oh, because your dad liked Dave Barry and golf.
8: I guess. It was just in there. Like, there that's what am I going to do?
3: Now, what's this other?
8: Read the shampoo bottle again?
3: Then one time she's like, well, what's this? Penthouse? I probably shouldn't.
20: Yeah.
3: I probably shouldn't go there.
8: Penthouse Forum. Mm.
20: My grandfather had Swank.
8: In the bathroom?
20: Yeah.
3: I was no stranger to that publication at one point in my life.
8: But
3: now, I wasn't 80, so it wasn't as creepy.
20: Yeah. I remember
8: to just keep it in there.
20: I remember the change from when Maxim's went from, like, what is this, to middle school. I'm like, wow, I like this.
3: Hey, Maxim. This isn't bad.
20: I'm like, I like this.
8: I'm really interested in this for some reason.
3: Yeah, you go way back. That's where it started with the Tate brothers. Hey, this is Maxim.
0: The IRS isn't slowing down, and the tax code is complex and unforgiving. 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
27: 153 arrests were made by Homeland Security, including a number for child exploitation and human trafficking crimes. 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
27: The operation rescued 54 victims from entrapment. 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
26: And the FBI captures nearly 100 illegally flying drones during the World Cup in Atlanta.
29: 95 of 700 rogue drones seized for violating the FIFA World Cup no-fly zones were in Atlanta. FBI Atlanta Special Agent in Charge Marlo Graham says almost all were simple hobbyists or content creators.
30: Many people had just bought their drone the night prior and put it up and got it seized the very next day.
29: Now they're working with the U.S. Attorney's Office on the pilots' cases.
30: We do believe it's going to be likely paying a $500 fine and receiving the drone back.
29: Graham says only Miami had more seized drones during the World Cup. At FBI Atlanta, Veronica Waters, 95.5 WSB.
26: 90 degrees in Atlanta. When do we see a better chance for rain and storms? Meteorologist Christina Edwards has Atlanta's most accurate and dependable forecast coming up. The final report is in on the catastrophic chemical fire and toxic gas release at the biolab facility in Conyers nearly 2 years ago.
31: U.S. Chemical Safety Board Chair Steve Owen says the conditions and circumstances at the biolab Conyers warehouse were completely unacceptable. The investigation found that there were nearly 14 million pounds of reactive chemicals stored in the warehouse without proper safeguards in place. The hazardous chemicals were packaged in roughly 5,000 giant sacks and were stacked in a way that prevented first responders from preventing it from spreading. The incident resulted in thousands of evacuations and some 90,000 people in the metro Atlanta area advised to shelter in place because of the toxic smoke from the fires. Sabrina Cupid, 95.5 WSB.
26: The Georgia Department of Agriculture is urging Georgians to buy local lettuce as the stomach bug outbreak reaches more than 30 states. The outbreak has been linked to Taylor Farms lettuce from Mexico, and a recall is issued. The state is working to pull all recalled products off store shelves. Some market-side lettuce sold at Walmart locations in Georgia are part of the recall. You should check the label for Product of USA to ensure your lettuce is safe to eat. And the nation's health secretary says the parasite outbreak is under control, but one of Georgia's senators still has questions.
31: Senator John Ossoff demands answers from Health Secretary Robert F. Kennedy Jr. on why he shut down a CDC program that tracked the bug responsible for cyclosporiasis.
32: Now we have cyclospora at large across the country and very little insight into the origins of the outbreak.
31: In a letter to RFK, Ossoff says the decision puts Americans at risk and asks if Kennedy will restore the program. He's also asking for a status update of investigations to determine the source and scope of the outbreak. Cheryl Castro, 95.5 WSB.
26: President Trump says he'll attend the designated transfer of U.S. service members killed in the Middle East fighting last week.
33: I'll be going to Dover for something that I feel it's a great honor for me to do it. These are people that want it, and they feel like I do, that Iran cannot have a nuclear weapon. Very simple.
26: The dignified transfer is delayed, is now scheduled for tomorrow. One of the service members killed, 25-year-old First Lieutenant Tyler James Feehan, lived mainly in Georgia. The State Department issues a worldwide caution for travelers due to the escalating conflict between the U.S. and Iran. The warning says the security environment remains complex with the potential for unforeseen escalation. And the department also says U.S. diplomatic facilities, including those outside the Middle East, have been targeted. The Georgia DOT now says the full closure of the West Side perimeter is canceled this weekend due to weather concerns and will be rescheduled. This is part of the ongoing project from South Atlanta Road to Paces Ferry Road. It is now 4:04, and the Von Hessler Doctrine continues in less than 2 minutes. Right now, live team coverage of traffic and weather. In the 24-hour traffic center, it's Alex Williams.
4: Hey, Bill, I'm looking for new trouble as we speak. Up in Gwinnett County, 985 southbound, just below Highway 20, Buford Drive, exit number 4. Definitely seeing it slow on the jam cam getting past that exit, so we will investigate further. If you are traveling downtown, it's nothing but brake lights this Tuesday afternoon. 400 southbound, those delays find you just south of Lenox Road. 85 at Lenox Road, the Cheshire Bridge exit, 75 southbound, slowing below Moore's Mill. All that heavy volume is going to stay with you down to Freedom Parkway. 75, 85 northbound, that's not any better. That's stacked and packed. Highway 166, Langford Parkway, up to Peachtree Pine Street and into Cab County. A little sluggish in both directions. Not terrible yet. I-20 east and westbound in the work zone between Wesley Chapel and Panola Road. Next report in less than 10 minutes from the Trustdale.com Traffic Center. Triple Team Traffic, 95.5 WSB.
5: I'm WSB meteorologist Christina Edwards. Partly cloudy skies, hot and humid today with a high of 94. Heat index values closer to 100. Staying mainly dry, though an isolated pop-up shower can't be ruled out. Lows tonight in the low 70s. Tomorrow, partly cloudy, high 92.
26: 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I'm Bill Caiaccio, 95.5 WSB.
3: Hour 2 of the Von Hessler Doctrine begins right now. Seeing a lot of stories lately, which I think I agree with to an extent, I guess. But so this idea of recess disappearing, and this has some people worried, and parents around the country.
9: I was impacted by this in fifth grade, and it was terrible. And yes, thankfully, the parents stepped up and brought it back to our fifth grade class.
3: Yeah, but here's the difference. Now, I agree. I think recess is important. I think I really, beyond running around, socializing, working through problems with other human beings, all of that, you know, even when it gets to, hey, I'll meet you behind the Quick Trip at 3 and we'll duke this out or whatever, and then somebody else comes. You're learning about life, how to negotiate things. I think it is very important, because if it's a well-run school, you don't have a whole lot of that during class time. So, yeah, getting fresh air, being able to run around, get some exercise, working things out with other people and learning how to negotiate, stuff like that. But none. And so now they're trying to get 30 minutes in, and some people are like, no, it should be an hour. None of it's going to matter if you allow them to have their phones. Because recess, where everybody just goes and starts scrolling on the phone, you might as well be learning something, because you're not really doing the things that I was just talking about. You know? So if you do have recess or expand recess, the next step is, and it won't happen because for some reason adults feel like we have to negotiate with children now, which we don't. But we feel like we do. And so the kids are going to come back and go, hey, we can't have our phones during class. This is our only chance. And then in the old days, adults would say, yeah, you're a kid. It's important to you now. But we're deciding you can't do that. Oh, you're pouting. Okay, well, keep on pouting. We've made a decision as adults, and that's the way it's going to be. But now, for some reason, adults believe that we have some obligation to negotiate with the kids. I don't know where. That wasn't around when I was a kid. Anyway, you were saying.
8: Usually the only people that have recess is elementary school. And I don't know how much of a problem phones are in elementary school necessarily. And I don't think that, like, I sent Pete in there with a watch once that was one of those ones that I could communicate with him if I needed to. And he got that taken away.
3: Yeah, because like, you were probably going to help him with a quiz or something. You know, bzz, bzz. Okay, that's yes.
8: No, I think because he found like a fart sound effect on it or something. You know what I mean? That kind of thing. So, do you know what I mean? Like, so there's not really a recess issue.
0: You have gym in high school, right? Gym. You should go
8: in middle school. We have gym throughout.
3: Right, but I mean, I believe what this is talking about is as kids get into 7th, 8th, 9th grade, I remember having recess in those.
9: No, you don't have it in middle school. It's,
8: you don't.
3: Maybe I blocked it out.
9: What was controversial.
3: I blocked out all of my schooling.
8: There for like a few months or something, right?
3: I dipped my toe in the water.
9: K through 5, you're going to have, you should have recess during those years.
3: So, okay, that makes sense. Are kids in the 5th grade allowed to have their cell phones? Or
8: no.
3: I don't know. I don't know what the school is like. All right, well, if that's possible, if you can get them out on recess and they don't have any phones, then I get, who wouldn't be for that? Listen, the idea of them not having recess was because we went to more testing. Look, that's not working. We've seen what's happening. There's something like over 40% of fourth graders cannot read at a fourth grade level. So throw that out. Whatever you were doing about the testing, that's not only not working, but I can smell it's bogus. So it's not doing anything for the kids. So they might as well be out running around.
9: I remember
3: as long as they don't have a damn phone.
9: My teacher didn't like, we had one very young teacher and one very old teacher. They'll remain nameless because they're still, I think the younger one is still teaching, but the...
8: No, tell us their name and their last name.
3: Yeah. And their address. I want to be able to tell people where to go to picket their homes.
9: But I do remember like one of the reasons...
8: I want the old one.
9: When they got rid of recess for me in fifth grade and for my classmates, the older teacher didn't like to sit outside and because she didn't like the heat. So she because one of the teachers had to watch all the kids. Yeah,
3: by the way, was she a little on the heavy side?
10: Yeah.
9: Okay.
10: Yeah, a little on the heavy side.
11: Why don't we have it in the cafeteria?
8: Indoor recess for that class.
10: We had that. If it rained or it was snowy in Pennsylvania,
3: you're in the
10: or
3: gym.
8: Too cold. Yeah, that's what we have. We
10: downstairs in our elementary school, we had a room with mats on it. We just ran around and beat each other up for an hour.
8: Get the energy out.
9: Exactly.
3: Yes, absolutely. Well, okay. So I've learned something that maybe I forgot. I thought that now that I think about it, I guess seventh grade we didn't have recess.
9: Because remember in middle
3: school. Part of growing up, I guess.
8: Sixth and up.
9: That's why middle school is such a big change is because you actually switch classes then. I think the biggest change is really from fifth grade to sixth
0: grade.
9: We
0: didn't even have a middle school. We went from first or kindergarten through sixth at the elementary school.
3: And then junior high.
0: And then seventh, eighth, and ninth, junior high.
3: That's middle. No, ninth should be the first year.
0: That's how we did it. It was seventh through ninth was junior high, and then senior high was 10th.
3: So you only did 3 years? You only had three years in high school?
0: Yeah, 9th, or 10th, 11th, and 12th,
3: Oh, it's weird.
0: Or no, I don't know, 9th
3: No, no,
0: 12th.
3: It was 9th. No, it's
8: just, no, so the, Jimmy, here's wrong.
0: The, we so, didn't have middle school.
3: This is how, you have junior, you,
8: he's misremembering.
3: you either have middle school or junior high.
0: We had junior high.
3: Middle school is 6th, 7th, and 8th. Junior high is 7th and 8th.
0: Yeah, that's
3: okay,
0: what we have.
3: So you had junior high. In most places, anyway. I'm sure if somebody listening, well, I grew up in Utah. I mean, okay, right. I'm sure it's a little different.
11: I graduated with 12 people in my class.
0: Well, it wasn't a Yankee thing. It was just small town.
9: Small town, Yankee, same thing.
3: Yeah, yeah,
9: you know,
3: yeah.
9: Here down south.
3: That's right, Morgan Wallen. If it doesn't happen in the south, it ain't legitimate.
9: That's right. We do it right down here.
0: Yeah.
3: Everything a Southerner does, I heard Morgan Wallen, I think it's in one of his songs, every single thing a Southerner does gets a thumbs up from God.
9: Damn right. Especially they're from East Tennessee.
3: Everything they do in the Northeast, it's constant thumbs down. And Morgan Wallen knows this, so he's rightfully proud that he fell out of a woman in the right place. It was really quite a thing that he did. It was a feat that he achieved that he fell out of a woman in the South. So now he's proud of it.
9: It is God's country down here.
3: I fell out of a woman in Syracuse, New York. Where did you fall out of a woman?
0: Elmira, New York.
3: Okay. George, you're going to say something?
12: How much of your children's school day is spent on the computer? Do they have laptops at the desk?
8: No.
12: No, okay.
3: How much of their learning, though, is presented to them through computers? Like homework and things, any of that kind of stuff?
8: I don't. No. So no homework.
3: I was praying you would say pay attention. I don't.
8: I don't know. I don't really interfere with their school life.
3: Hey, that's
8: they're just on their own.
3: That's their journey, right?
8: Yeah,
3: you don't want to mess with that.
8: They need to fail so that they can learn.
3: Exactly.
8: No, they No, their schoolwork and stuff is done with same thing that we had, right?
12: Sheets and
8: pens and paper, whatever.
3: Okay,
8: paper,
3: good, pencil. Good.
8: But there is work that they can do on their laptops, their little like ThinkPads,
3: mm-hmm.
8: and a lot of times it's games presented in a way that's like educational, you know.
3: Yeah,
8: so it's like number crunchers, and
3: it turns out that seemed like it was a great idea, but it's not working out, you know, because the idea of, well, get them playing games and they don't even know they're learning, and so they'll enjoy it. But since they've been doing that, all of the testing has gone south on what people are learning.
9: Well, that's why
3: turns out just had anything on a computer makes your kid dumber. Now, all kinds of entertainment make your kids dumber. It's just a matter of, like, if they're not integrating that into the work, into the school place, right? You could say only so many hours in front of the screen or whatever, just like you can do whatever. But if there was some idea, and there are companies that want these contracts, and there's some subsidization that goes on from governments, state governments and federal governments, you know, big corporations trying to get into mm-hmm. every single classroom, because if they get that software and that's being used everywhere, that's a lot of money. And okay, that's fine, but that's not the reason that we should be deciding what materials our school children are using. It should all be based on, well, what works.
8: Well, it's supplemental, if anything. Yeah. It's not like they're
3: like extra credit.
8: Not even. It's just like, hey, we're messing around now. You can you can do, you know, you can study your flashcards, or you can get on your little laptop and do something.
3: And the kids are always going to go for the laptop.
8: That's and I think that there's testing that's done on the computer now, too. Like iReady or something.
12: Do you think that the schools are adequately focused on kind of teaching the kids about the analog world that, you know, the computers and programs and
3: from whence this came?
12: Yeah, exactly.
3: I doubt
8: don't know.
3: It.
8: You know, I think it probably depends on the district and how much money, you know, a county has. Because I know I live in a county that has a lot of money, and so our schools are really good.
3: Oh.
8: You know, and I know that there are other schools that are not good. Less funded, poorer teachers.
3: Your kids are the poorest kids in their class. Is it one of those situations?
8: I mean, we do live in an apartment. There's a lot of apartments. There's people.
12: My neighbor teaches college at like a technical school, and he teaches English. And they've basically told him to now focus on writing with AI on a computer, and it's not teaching about, you know, the analog writing, and then you can, you know, go home and use a computer to make that more efficient.
3: Right.
8: Well, I think we're in a weird sort of in between time, right? Because on one side, we want students to be able to write from the dome, you know, like read something and then write what they know about it, and in this like collegiate structure. But then we also are saying, well, you know, they're not allowed to use AI. But now we're like, well, maybe they should be taught how to use AI properly in order to assist them in writing. So it's, I feel like we're going to sort of find a place where we're
12: going.
3: Does any of it even matter? Because I think that they'll all be using AI, and they'll be better at covering it up in the future. I think that schools should be a no computer zone. I'll be honest
12: with
3: you.
12: There.
3: And there's then you take that knowledge and you have a computer at home and you can whatever. I think that teachers are using AI to come up with curricula. It's getting to the point where no one's feet are going to be planted on the ground at any point. And, but you know, what the hell? I'm 62. I'll be dead before it all comes to ruin the country. What do I care? Hey, the future belongs to the young, as it always should. Do with it what you will.
8: Really quick before we go to traffic.
3: It's got to be really
8: quick. Just really quick. I had to write an email to my vet, and I used AI to help me like clean it up and make it whatever. And then when they wrote me back, I was like, I bet you this was AI. Yeah. So like there's two AI people talking to each other.
3: You're a passive observer.
8: Yeah.
3: Say hello to Alex Williams. Alex says 285 is slow both ways through Vinings.
4: Yeah, that's right, Eric. No AI in this traffic report, my friend. 285 north and southbound are very crowded, especially northbound as you leave Hollowell Parkway, exit 12, up to the construction that's in the right lane. It's in the right lane in both directions between South Atlanta Road and Paces Ferry. That's why the northbound ride's so slow. 285 west and southbound. is also jammed in, starting right around Sandy Springs, Riverside Drive area, passing I-75 and Truist Park down into that same work zone. 285 eastbound, the Interloop into Doraville and Dunwoody. That's starting to slow from Georgia 400 over to Peachtree Boulevard. Southbound delays find you again, starting just before North Lake Parkway down to Memorial Drive. Traffic brought to you by CumminsRecall.com. 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Triple Team Traffic, 95.5 WSB.
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3: 95-year-old William Shatner is in the news. It says here, and his band. He's been putting out music since the Star Trek days.
0: Yes.
3: Great stuff.
0: We have a package if you want to hear it.
3: I don't know if I want to hear your package.
9: Well, it is more of a visual thing.
3: He has a band now, and he's playing Riot Fest in Chicago.
9: That's right.
3: All right, go ahead.
6: We have just learned that Star Trek legend William Shatner is joining the lineup at this year's Riot Fest.
7: Yeah, we are not making this up. The 95-year-old actor and singer will debut his new metal band at this year's festival, joining the likes of 21 Pilots, Tool, Pierce the Veil, and more than 100 other bands on stage. Shatner's set to perform on the final night of Riot Fest. It runs from September 18th through the 20th at Douglas Park.
3: We're told
7: Shatner will reimagine songs from across his musical catalog while previewing material from that forthcoming heavy metal album.
6: Wow. I mean, he
7: just keeps on going.
6: Wow.
3: That is just the great local news person. Wow.
6: We're not joking. Heavy metal band.
0: Picture yourself on a boat, on a river, with tangerine trees and marmalade skies.
3: Well, he's got to change that now, right? He's got to be like,
0: picture yourself. Picture yourself on a boat on a river.
3: Isn't this what but this happens quite a bit. Christopher Lee, I believe, put out a heavy metal record
0: in
3: 2009 or something.
0: He put out a couple of them, and he did a heavy metal version of Don Quixote.
3: But wasn't he like in his 80s or something?
0: Yeah.
3: There's a thing, and then...
0: I've killed the Saxons.
3: Pat Boone put out a heavy metal thing
0: in the
3: early 2000s.
0: Yeah. This is jokey.
3: Well, still.
0: And also, Ozzy helped him with it.
3: Right. And so this is like kind of a thing. It's kind of like either, you know, your favorite aging celebrity is either going to end up pushing reverse mortgages or the lead singer of a heavy metal band.
0: I love this.
3: Alex Williams says delays are growing on 85 North into Gwinnett.
10: Yes, sir. Eric, I'm watching that brake light volume fill in 85 northbound out of DeKalb into Gwinnett. You're going to be slowing just north of Chamblee Tucker Road. It stays with you passing Jimmy Carter Boulevard. Earlier, 985 southbound trouble below Buford Drive. That has cleared. 400 northbound. That's also a crowded ride in Sandy Springs. Just north of 285, braking free once you get up to Northridge Road, exit 6. 75 northbound. That's slow between Marietta and Kennesaw. Southbound stacked up, leaving South Marietta Parkway down to 285. All due to all that 285 south slow traffic getting down into that work zone in Smyrna. 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Triple Team Traffic, 95.5 WSB.
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13: You know how it goes in Atlanta. Sunshine at lunch, thunderstorms by 4. 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

0: 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Our top local story, the FBI gives new details today on the massive security effort to keep the 500,000 fans in Atlanta for World Cup festivities safe. Many drones were seized for violating flight restrictions.
1: We had 95 here in Atlanta. So if you think about it, we had a large portion of those seizures because there were 11 host cities. So definitely we had a good chunk of them here in Atlanta.
0: FBI Atlanta Special Agent in Charge Marlo Graham says almost all were hobbyists. Most will likely get their drones back after a court fine. A major crackdown on human trafficking in Atlanta during World Cup activities. The feds announcing today over 150 arrests, including 11 for child exploitation. Homeland Security Stephen Schrank says one of the most egregious perpetrators came to town after arranging a meetup online with a girl he thought was only 14.
2: He arrived at this meetup location with a shotgun and body armor in his vehicle.
0: He calls Operation Red Card a success in keeping the city safe. It is 91 degrees in Atlanta. We are seeing some pop-up showers developing now in Metro Atlanta. But when do better rain chances arrive? Meteorologist Christina Edwards has Atlanta's most accurate and dependable forecast coming up. Secretary Pete Hegseth is interrupted by protesters while testifying about Iran war funding in the Senate.
3: $1.5 trillion.
4: Mr. Secretary, please suspend until order is restored.
0: As the war escalates, Hegseth tells the Senate Appropriations Committee the White House's $88 billion supplemental funding request is critical to ensure America's military readiness across the board. The dignified transfer of the two U.S. service members killed last week in Jordan by Iranian airstrikes is rescheduled until tomorrow. One of the soldiers killed has ties to Georgia.
5: The two service members killed in the strike were 19-year-old Isabella Gonzalez of Carrollton, Texas, and 25-year-old First Lieutenant Tyler James Feehan. Feehan's father says his son lived mainly in Georgia. Feehan's parents tell CNN he was set to be married once he returned from deployment. They say their son accomplished more in his 25 years than most people do in a lifetime. The White House says the president plans to attend the dignified transfer, which is meant to honor U.S. soldiers killed while overseas. Judd Hickenbotham, 95.5 WSB.
0: France is putting limits on social media use for young people. Mike Dobusky reports it's similar to a bill adopted by Australia last year.
6: French Parliament has adopted a measure that would ban children under 15 from using social media. Outgoing French President Emmanuel Macron says he wants the new law to take effect at the beginning of the new school year, though the measure is currently under review to see if it violates the country's constitution. It would require tech companies to ban accounts they suspect of belonging to those under 15. How that's done would be in the hands of the tech firms.
0: Two American tourists are recovering after they're stabbed near the Acropolis in Athens, Greece. Police believe the attack was random. Neither victim's injuries are believed to be life-threatening. Police say a 60-year-old Greek man with a history of being arrested is in custody. It is unclear what might have prompted the attack. The Red Cross is in dire need of blood.
7: With summer vacations and altered routines, it's not unusual for the Red Cross to face a shortage of blood donors. But the Red Cross's Garrett Reed says we're only a few days away from a critical shortage.
8: When we get into an appeal like this, we really are urging all blood donors, all blood types to come out so that we can stock the shelves so that those units are available for our hospital partners.
7: Reed says they want to make sure no patient has to go without blood this summer. Lisa Nicholas, 95.5 WSB.
0: It's being called a game changer for pet owners. Reporter Rhiannon Alley says drugstore chain CVS will allow you to fill pet prescriptions in all of its 9,000 locations across the U.S.
9: The procedure will be the same way as humans get your medicine. Your vet will either give you a paper prescription that you can bring to the store, or they can call it in, and then you just pick it up, and just like that, your pets have the medications they need. And just like when people, medications can be refilled automatically, and some can even be delivered right to your door.
0: It is 4:34. Time now for live team coverage of traffic and weather. In the 24-hour traffic center, it's Alex Williams.
10: Hey, Bill, there's been some trouble on the West Freeway. It just cleared I-20 westbound at I-285, exit 51, as you head into that work zone. But that's what put the 20 westbound ride into slow motion through West Atlanta. Starting back around Langhorne Street, those delays should start to thin out. Once you get outside the perimeter, 20 westbound westbound, not terrible this afternoon. I'm only seeing a few brake lights before and after Thornton Road. DeKalb County, I-20 eastbound, sluggish, we'll call it, from 285 through the work zone out to Panola Road, exit 71. That 285 east and north ride trying to get onto I-20 east, that's going to be the slowest part of it from 675 passing Flat Shoals, making that I-20 eastbound transition.

0: section. The brake lights stay with you north of I-20, but improving once you get up to Glenwood Road, exit 44. Next report is in less than 10 minutes from the Trustdale.com Traffic Center. Triple Team Traffic, 95.5 WSB.
1: I'm WSB meteorologist Christina Edwards. Partly cloudy skies for this evening with an isolated rain shower possible, but mainly dry for tonight. Lows in the low 70s. Tomorrow, partly to mostly cloudy with rain showers mainly in the northern suburbs. Tomorrow's highs in the upper 80s to low 90s. Scattered rain showers on Thursday, high around 85.
2: Storm Tracker radar shows spotty rain showers now across metro Atlanta, but nothing widespread at this point. It is 92 in Alpharetta, 89 in Fairburn, also 89 in Brookhaven. 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I'm Bill Caiaccio, 95.5 WS.
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6: Yeah, that's the way it happens. Evolution and whatnot. Survival of the fittest. Only the strong survive. So, you know, nobody likes to get bit by mosquitoes in the middle of the summer. What a terrible way to bring down an otherwise lovely summer afternoon.
7: Oh, I know. And I watched a TikTok early in the summer where it shows exactly what happens when a mosquito like injects their needle into you. It's disgusting. It's a series of other needles that go out. It's gross.
6: Yeah, but don't think about that because you never knew it before. And
7: well, now I know. And I'm like,
6: I think that falls under the category of useless knowledge. Nothing I can do with it. There's nothing I can do with it except be more freaked out when I get bit by
7: a mosquito. It's more or less anytime one bites me now, it really dies every time. I don't give it a chance to live at all.
6: Oh, really?
7: Oh, yeah. Now that I know what they do.
6: Oh, now you're willing to kill a mosquito now.
7: I am than willing.
6: They used to say he wouldn't kill a fly. Wow.
7: You know what? I am the nice person. Usually if there's a bug inside the house, I usually will go.
6: Will escort it out?
7: I'll grab a napkin and I'll release it. Ugly it is, huh?
6: Yeah, that's true.
7: Yeah.
6: I still have a thing about ladybugs for some reason.
8: I let them go. They eat aphids.
6: Oh, okay.
8: You kill them or you let them go?
6: No, the only reason I don't kill them is that somewhere along the line I heard it was bad luck.
8: Yeah.
6: Okay, it's not.
9: They're called ladybugs.
6: But it's not.
8: Well, they're men. I mean,
9: you're going to kill a ladybug?
6: Yeah, okay, but some of them are men. They can't just all be ladies.
9: But you don't know that.
6: Well, I see the ones who are somewhat, they're hiding their faces.
9: Oh, okay.
6: Because they're men, and everybody calls them a lady, and they're like,
8: I threw one out of my bathroom because I wasn't sure.
6: I just read this thing the other day this is interesting, and look this up because I don't know if I just read one thing and maybe it's wrong because literally it was one article about how you should never kill an opossum if you find them in your yard.
8: Oh, I never kill them.
6: They don't carry rabies.
8: Right.
6: And apparently they're the best way to rid your yard of ticks.
7: Yep, they eat ticks.
8: Oh, really? Yeah,
6: because ticks are drawn to them, and I guess like cats or even more so, they clean themselves constantly.
10: Not just ticks, cockroaches, venomous snakes, mice.
6: Yep. Look at that.
7: Yep.
6: So let the opossum live. I guess there's no doubt.
7: We have a couple of them.
6: They look scary because they have those
7: teeth. Well, they're
6: ugly. Yeah, they're ugly and they look scary.
9: But they're really sweet.
6: Yep. Oh, you have
9: a roommate? Well, they pretend to like be dead.
6: Oh, no.
9: Just like hold on to them.
6: Now, here's the thing. They are not doing that as a strategy. This is something else I learned.
9: They like faint.
6: They get so stressed out when they...
9: Yeah.
6: So that's what happens when they find out that you're there, whatever. It's completely involuntary. They just... People think they're playing dead, but they just freeze and roll over. And sometimes it can last up to 4 hours.
7: Wow. You watch a YouTube video on this.
6: I watched it. That's why, yes, talk to your doctor if it lasts longer than 4 hours. That's why I wanted to ask George, because I recognize I saw one video and maybe it was wrong, so I wanted to have it backed up.
7: And I believe, Tim, you were the one saying that ladybugs are really good. You're not wrong about that.
10: I know.
7: Aphids, mites, and mealybugs.
6: No, just stop there. Tim knows. It's okay.
10: He knew.
6: I think about it with spiders, too. Like, is it a good thing to have? Like, you see spider webs, and you're like, I don't know if I really want a spider web on my outdoor light, you know?
10: Yeah, you do. But they'll eat the bugs.
6: That's what I'm thinking. It's like, yeah, it's probably a good thing, but I just don't want them having people over. I don't want...
10: We have a yellow jacket nest in the space between the outside wall and the inside wall.
6: That's not good.
10: No, and they're flying in and out all the time, and I'm seeing the Joros along the eaves, and I'm like, keep building your nest because they will catch them and eat
6: them. Now, I have not seen any gigantic Joros
10: yet. They're not big yet.
6: So it's going to happen in about 3 weeks or something?
10: Yeah, get ready soon. Joros are coming. They're already there, but they're not big yet.
6: I have a neighbor who enjoys taking care of that.
10: How does he get rid of them? I don't know.
6: He has like a large stick type of thing. He knocks them down.
10: With a big bushy thing on the top of it?
6: I don't know.
10: Because I have one of those, the spider broom.
6: the spider broom.
10: That's what it's called. That's what I call it.
6: I ain't nothing but a spider broom.
10: That's all.
6: Then I just, when they hit the ground, he kills them. But he enjoys doing it.
10: You can also spray them with, you get that Dawn. Yeah. You know, there's the Dawn in the bottle, and there's the kind that you spray. You get the Dawn spray and they takes care of them.
6: Isn't that true with most insects since they breathe through their...
10: Yeah, it suffocates them. I didn't want to say it that way. I like to watch.
6: No. Now, I was going to say to you, Jared, with the insects that come in my house, I don't play that game. Now, if they're outside, they've got a chance because that's where they're supposed to be. Unless they're really, really ugly, and then I just want them dead anyway. But if they make it inside, it's like, look, man, I'm not blaming you, but you just made a mistake. This is where I live. You're dead.
7: See, the only exception that I make to that rule is a roach. If it's a roach inside, you're dead. But everything else, I pretty much am like, I'll let you out.
6: I actually had a thing happen over the weekend. So I was laying out in the sun. I didn't get any, as you can see, but I was laying out in the sun and maybe sitting out there for like 5 minutes. And it's hot, you know. So my head starts sweating and I feel like an insect up there. And I smack at it, knock it around. I bring my hand down and go, oh, that was a stink bug. My entire head was just, and I was just like, so I went over, I tried to put some water from the pool on it, whatever, and it still stunk. I had to go and take an entire shower in the middle of the day just to get rid of it. But it was like right on top of the front of my head. Stank. There's an area of 400 where the toll booths used to be the last couple of days. You drive through there and it's just like, you ever drive through a place where it's like, ooh, stink bug land? For just a mile or something
10: How
6: like that.
10: How do you smell them in your car?
6: I don't know why, but the last couple of days when I go through 400, right about there where the tolls used to be, it's just like for a mile or so, it's just like, ooh, it smells like stink bugs.
7: They like job sites. Like if there's open construction, I've noticed
9: that. They're trying to get jobs. They're trying to steal our jobs.
6: Listen, that's what
11: they are invasive.
6: Stephen Miller has a plan.
7: To get rid of the stink bugs.
6: Yes. So don't worry. They will not be around long.
11: Get rid of them.
6: Sir!
11: I said, sir, get rid of the stink bugs. Take the Joros.
6: By the way, it's not getting much press, but I saw a thing where those boos were pretty loud at the World Cup.
7: Mm-hmm.
6: I think maybe when we were I didn't really see... I watched the whole game, but I only saw Trump because once the game was over, I didn't want to see anything. I didn't know who cares. The game was over. I switched it off, went to something else.
7: You didn't like the way they blew up the World Cup trophy?
6: Well, I didn't see it. So I can't say I liked it or I didn't like it. But while watching the game, I watched the whole game and they just kind of showed him once, you know, like right before they showed Mick Jagger and somebody else or whatever. So I didn't hear anything then. But since then, walking on that field. Now, how many people in the stadium were Americans? Would you say it was like a third Americans, a third?
7: Yeah, probably a third.
6: Argentinians and third Spanish?
7: Yeah, that's fair.
9: Because like did that. You say some disparaging things about
6: Spain? No, Spain. Argentina, we saved.
9: Oh,
6: we saved. Argentina probably likes us. We kind of remember that early on, we like gave them like $20 billion because he likes the leader.
7: Beef. We bought a bunch of their
10: beef. We've always bought their beef.
6: Yeah, but
7: more than usual.
6: Even more so.
7: Yeah.
6: Because I know the...
11: We don't need ours.
6: Some of our cattle people got upset about it. But he's wrapped in with that Argentinian leader with the hair.
10: Milei.
6: They have something in common. The hair.
10: Yeah.
6: So, yeah, I think Argentina kind of likes us. But we've been talking down Spain for a while. By the way, we just put 50% more tariffs on...
10: Canada.
6: On Canada. Like, at what point do we run out of... Like... Aren't we already tariffing them at like 75%?
10: This was lumber, I think.
6: Hockey sticks?
7: Yeah, hockey sticks.
6: Hit them where it hurts, Trump.
11: We'll make our own.
6: Alex Williams has better news on 285 South and Tucker.
12: That's right, Eric. I just watched them hold all lanes for a minute or two. 285 southbound, the inner loop at La Vista Road, exit 37. Had to get some trouble off to the right. All lanes have since reopened. Still slow, though, back into Doraville as you leave a Buford Highway. Also, a crash in the Doraville area, Peachtree Boulevard, right around Broad Street. That's just north of Chamblee-Dunwoody Road. It's causing delays in both directions there. 85 northbound, we're still watching those brake lights fill in at a DeKalb in Gwinnett County from Chamblee-Tucker Road up to Indian Trail Road, exit number 101. And the 316 eastbound ride, that's also getting a little crowded as well through the work zone between Lawrenceville and Decula. Delays will improve once you get out to Highway 29. That's Winder Highway. Next report in less than 10 minutes from the Trustdale.com Traffic Center. Triple Team Traffic, 95.5 WSB.
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6: Is this real heavy metal or is... Oh, no, this is Christopher Lee, right?
10: It is. Yeah.
6: I think you're going to start singing for another minute and a half.
10: What's this song called? I forgot.
27: It is called Massacre of the Saxons.
10: Yeah.
6: Is this the story of Charlemagne?
10: Yes.
6: The concept album by the actor Christopher Lee.
10: I believe so.
6: When he was 100. Here we go.
28: Could be mixed better.
6: Could be mixed better.
9: Yeah.
6: And I don't think he has a heavy metal voice. He's a little too high.
9: He's trying to be.
10: You
9: got to
10: hear Man of. You got to hear Man of La Mancha. That's a little process or. Produced a little bit better, and I am Don Quixote.
9: The Lord of La Mancha.
6: I have to say this though: the whole show spotted a squirrel in that last segment because I never got to the reason I brought up mosquitoes. We just kind of went off on insects, and I brought it up because there's a study. Yeah, I went into the whole opossum.
7: Excited about the ladybugs.
6: A lot of good information was passed along. Mm-hmm. Don't get me wrong. But the reason I brought it up is because backyard bug spray may be breeding tougher mosquitoes, according to some studies, which kind of makes sense. That's why I was bringing up survival of the fittest.
7: Totally
6: and
7: believe that, by the way. These mosquitoes this year are ruthless. They are ruthless.
6: A mutation that lets mosquitoes...
29: Hey, Jared.
6: Uh-oh.
9: Give me your money.
7: Yeah.
29: You put a little off on yourself?
7: Yeah. I'm just trying to chill.
29: I'm
7: I had
29: immune,
7: a long day.
29: Bitch.
7: I'm good. Yeah. I just want to enjoy
6: it. Why don't you take that watch off?
29: Here comes my... take that off.
7: I'm going to put
29: my tongue in your arm.
7: Stop.
29: Oh, yeah.
7: No, stop.
29: Oh,
7: stop.
29: Yeah.
6: So these tough mosquitoes are menacing. That's what I want to say. A mutation that lets mosquitoes survive common insecticides showed up in Wake County, North Carolina. They are so woke.
29: Yeah.
6: In 2018, it had spread across the researchers' entire sampling area. By 2023, resistance spread fast enough to point to a strong survival advantage, most likely from heavy, uncoordinated spraying in residential yards. I think this is since, you know, we have people come in and just like spray the entire yard. I'm like, I'm having a party. I don't want one single mosquito. Yeah. Never thinking about what else is that killing in those trees. Like, I don't know. Are birds living through that?
29: Bees?
6: No.
9: You know what's been helpful for us over here is getting these things called dunkers.
6: Uh-huh.
9: And you put them in standing water so that the mosquitoes lay their larva, but it kills the larva.
6: Yep. Oh.
9: And that's been really, like, over at my mom's courtyard, like, you can't sit outside, at least for me. Other people can because they don't get bit, but like I mm-hmm. am, they love me.
6: No, you got that white skin. They love it.
9: I get 12 mosquito bites and I've just taken the dog out to like.
6: There's just everything about your particular shade of white of your skin that screams to me, mosquito magnet.
9: Delicious. But yeah, these things, dunkers, I would highly
6: recommend.
10: They work.
6: Mm-hmm. You've used them as well?
10: Yeah, you get a bucket. You can do that. You can make your own and put them in your, a couple of them in your yard. Put the dunkers in. You'll be fine.
9: You'll be fine.
10: And you don't kill the bees.
6: I have a political joke. But
9: another day for saving the bees.
6: See, that's just one way that we can continue to save the bees. By the way, are the bees getting better?
9: Kill the mosquitoes.
6: How are the bees doing? Are they getting better?
10: I don't think they're doing well.
6: Compared to, like, say, 3 years ago?
10: Well, the killer bees are doing great.
6: Well, okay, we need something.
10: Well, you can't get the
9: China.
10: Honey.
6: I'm just wondering if these hippies in the city are able to get the bee population. They seem very committed to getting the bee population
7: going. I'm asking Gemini right now.
6: How are the bees?
10: The bees.
7: It says in very spice states.
9: The bees I save have no complaints because I save their lives.
6: Meanwhile, she's probably got like a torture dungeon underneath her home, you know?
9: I take one drone out of every hive, cut off its head to teach the rest.
10: You like that?
6: Alex Williams. Alex Williams says there's a crash on 400 incoming.
1: That's right, Eric. 400 northbound. If you're making that drive up into the Cumming area in Forsyth County, right around Highway 20, Buford Drive, that's exit number 14, they're just now getting a crash out of travel lanes, but that's the reason you're seeing a little extra pressure on the ride back toward McFarland Parkway. I just found new trouble in Marietta, a crash or a stall, either way, knocking out the center lane, 75 southbound, right under the South Marietta Parkway Bridge, exit 263. So that's causing delays back up into Kennesaw. Northbound already slow between Marietta and Kennesaw with brake lights scattered the whole way between Delk Road, exit 261, up to Chastain Road in Kennesaw, 575 northbound, tapping the brakes from Bells Ferry Road into Woodstock. 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Next report is in less than 10 minutes from the Trustdale.com Traffic Center. Triple Team Traffic, 95.5 WSB.
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21: It was a long tournament, right? 39 days.
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21: So we were able to be able to track, hey, do you have individuals that are coming from your country that are, you know, problem starters?
22: Special Agent in Charge Marlo Gray says teams scrubbed social media, running to ground any possible threat, and agents seized 95 drones in FIFA's no-fly zone.
21: Almost all of the drones that we seized were from hobbyists, enthusiasts, content creators.
22: Graham says the pilots likely must pay a fine to get the drones back. Veronica Waters, 95.5 WSB.
20: And during World Cup events in Atlanta, federal investigators work behind the scenes to crack down on child predators.
23: Operation Red Card. Homeland Security says its effort to cut down on human trafficking paid off in big terms.
24: 153 criminal arrests were affected during this operation that began in concert with the first game.
23: Homeland Security Stephen Schrank.
24: 11 of those arrests were for child exploitation individuals.
23: Schrank says 54 victims of trafficking were rescued from entrapment during the operation. Lisa Nicholas, 95.5 WSB.
20: 91 degrees in Atlanta. We do have a few spotty rain showers around, mainly on the south side of town right now. When do we see more widespread rain? Meteorologist Christina Edwards has Atlanta Radio's only five-day forecast coming up. The Georgia Department of Agriculture is urging Georgians to buy local lettuce as the stomach bug outbreak reaches more than 30 states.
30: Any USA product, any Georgia-grown product is completely safe.
20: State Agriculture Commissioner Tyler Harper says the outbreak is linked to Taylor Farms lettuce from Mexico. The state is working to pull all recalled products off store shelves. Some market-side lettuce sold at Walmart locations in Georgia are part of the recall. The nation's health secretary says the parasite outbreak is under control, but Georgia Senator John Ossoff is demanding answers.
31: Senator Ossoff sends Health Secretary Robert F. Kennedy Jr. a letter asking him to explain why he shut down the CDC's required surveillance of the parasite.
32: The CDC had a long-standing program called FoodNet to track cyclospora. And last year, Robert F. Kennedy shut that down as he has undertaken this attempt to demolish the CDC.
31: Ossoff says that includes slashing the Atlanta-based agency's workforce and publicly demonizing it. He says it's very worrisome for families across the country and here in Georgia. Cheryl Castro, 95.5 WSB.
20: A new report is released today from the U.S. Chemical Safety Board concerning the biolab fire in Rockdale County almost 2 years ago.
31: This final report says the conditions and circumstances at the biolab Conyers warehouse were completely unacceptable. It found nearly half a dozen key safety issues that led to the severity of the incident, including storage hazards and risk management oversight. 14 million pounds of reactive chemicals stored in a warehouse in a manner that prevented first responders from containing the situation, resulting in a catastrophic fire and massive plume of smoke, putting thousands of people potentially at risk. Sabrina Cupid, 95.5 WSB.
20: President Trump says he'll attend the dignified transfer of U.S. service members killed in the Middle East fighting last week.
33: I'll be going to Dover for something that I feel is it's a great honor for me to do it.
20: The dignified transfer is postponed. One of the service members killed, 25-year-old First Lieutenant Tyler James Feehan, lived mainly in Georgia. The city of Atlanta offers a new program to help people behind on their water bills. Through Promise Pay, eligible customers can enroll in customized payment repayment plans ranging from 2 to 12 months. The program is designed to give customers more control over their finances while not having their water service interrupted. Customers with past due balances may receive an official text message from the city informing them of available payment options. It is now 5:04 and the Von Hessler Doctrine continues in less than 2 minutes. Right now, live team coverage of traffic and weather. In the 24-hour traffic center, here is Alex Williams.
1: All lanes being, I think, temporarily held, Bill, in West Atlanta, 20 westbound Holmes Drive, or just west of Holmes Drive, exit 52. I see them trying to get trouble off to the right shoulder now, but it's really jammed up the ride that had been improving back toward Langhorne Street, exit number 54. So Just be mindful of that if you're traveling 20 westbound out of downtown toward West Atlanta or that west side perimeter. In DeKalb County, right lane crash on the I-280 or I-20 eastbound collector distributor ramp. That's the ramp that takes you off I-285 over to Wesley Chapel. Right lane is blocked, so you're slower. It's making the ramp slower to transition from 285 onto I-20 eastbound. And up in Marietta, still watching this center lane crash, 75 southbound, South Marietta Parkway exit 263. Delays stretch back up toward I-575. Next report is in less than 10 minutes from the Trustdale.com Traffic Center. Triple Team Traffic, 95.5 WSB.
20: Now Atlanta Radio's only five-day forecast, sponsored by Shoemate, the official air conditioning of Atlanta. Here's meteorologist Christina Edwards.
2: Partly cloudy skies for this evening, mainly dry, though an isolated rain shower can't be ruled out. Lows tonight in the low 70s. Tomorrow, partly to mostly cloudy, highs in the upper 80s to low 90s. Scattered rain showers in the North Georgia mountains may make their way into the northern suburbs for tomorrow evening. By Thursday, mostly cloudy with scattered rain showers and thunderstorms all across the metro area. Daytime highs in the mid-80s. Rain showers will stick around through the rest of this week and into this weekend.
20: Storm Tracker radar shows a few spotty rain showers around metro Atlanta at this hour, mainly on the south side of Atlanta. Right now it's 90 in Sandy Springs, 87 in Austell, 88 in Peachtree City. 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Breaking news when it happens. I'm Bill Caiaccio, 95.5 WSB.
3: Hour three of the Von Hessler Doctrine begins right now. Look at that. He's got a tie. He's not wearing the coat over it. So he's what do you call that? Casual.
4: Business casual.
3: Business casual. Yeah. Business casual Bill Crane, ladies and gentlemen, is with us. We're going to drain the brain of business casual Bill Crane. And we're going to drain. We got some politics, crazy politics all over. But let's start locally, Jared Yamamoto.
4: We've got Brad Raffensperger in the news here.
3: That's a P, by the way.
4: Raffensperger.
3: People still don't know that. A lot of people think
4: he is silent, but it is in the name.
3: I don't believe in silent letters. So I will refer to him as Brad Raffensperger.
6: Is that why you call me Autumn?
3: Autumn. I don't believe in silent. Listen,
4: that's
3: if
4: kind
3: there's
4: of an
3: silent
4: trill there,
3: I've got like an idea. Yoga. If it's silent, let's just not use the letter. So, to the best of my knowledge, I'm doing it right.
4: Got to have the word for the days all be with extra letters in them.
3: We don't do words of the day anymore.
4: I never did. I miss it.
3: I researched it in my own head, and I didn't like it anymore, so I stopped. Well, we were trying to do too much with the story and everything, and then it just kind of got out. It became bigger than me.
4: Sometimes that's tough. Sometimes it's hard to
3: do. You know, they say when the cat's pile becomes bigger than the cat, it's not worth it anymore.
4: I would agree.
3: That's where the
4: certainly not worth owning the cat if the cat's pile is worth it.
3: And if the cat's got piles, just get a new cat.
4: The word of the day used to take sometimes the entire first half hour of the show.
3: Yeah, yeah. And I decided, I don't know what it was, I was at a retreat somewhere, and I thought, maybe that's not the best thing for the
4: morning
3: show.
4: Morning show boot camp or afternoon show
3: boot
4: camp?
3: I think it was afternoon talk show host boot camp that I went to. And I was convinced.
4: Is that a national conference or a local
3: conference?
4: It
3: was national. It was international, actually. And they put me in a room and they convinced me over 6 or 7 hours that beginning every show with 30 minutes of the word of the day probably wasn't going to grow things.
4: You learn from the German afternoon shows. They're the ones that kind of taught you
7: they're
4: not
7: the
4: to.
7: The efficient one.
3: Get in and get out.
7: Ein Wort a day.
3: All right. What are the stories for Bill Crane?
4: Right. So Brad Raffensperger is in the news. And he has been one of the advocates saying that we should keep the current voting system that we have now. And with the runoff election that we just had, he was able to pull some of the data and was able to prove that with the touchscreen voting machines that we have now, that it's actually more efficient than going back to paper ballots. And he has proof to pull
9: the
4: that off.
9: Runoff election, they did what's called a risk managing audit, where they looked backwards at the races for governor and Senate, those two runoffs.
3: Mm-hmm.
9: And of 159 counties, 1.07 million votes. There were exact totals, because they've got those paper receipts, that matched on all the electronic ballots. However, on the non-touchscreen, hand-marked paper ballots, there were 23 irregularities, you know, human error. If you extrapolate that to a general election, we'll probably have 5 million votes. That would be an error rate of around 3,500 with the same number of percentage of paper ballots. Paper ballots are obviously manual, multiple pages, and more prone to error bubbling in and then scanning. So the secretary, and I happen to agree with him, thinks that the electronic voting that we started in 2000, the first state in the country to go all electronic, and the new system that was implemented in 2020 is faster, efficient, and more secure, and also gets you the results quicker.
5: Well, you know, let's also look at this. Maduro is in jail, so maybe he wasn't there to flip the votes. So maybe we solved this
9: Chinese
5: problem.
9: Satellites.
5: I think he could have
9: still done it from jail.
5: George tells me it's that weather machine they have down there. It's Natalie Harp is the weather machine they're using. Flip votes. You know what? We're just citizens, right? Here's the problem, Bill, and I don't have any reason to believe that anything he said isn't true. We have to believe somebody, and we're in a situation now where people just don't believe anything that they hear from anybody. So you just have to take somebody's word, right? So, well, do I take Trump's word? Do I take Brad Raffensperger's word? Do I have to, you know, all of...
9: Well, the difference I would point out is...
5: Well, Brad Raffensperger does it, and he lives in the state.
9: And he has data that, yes. You know, he didn't hand count the 1.17 million.
5: Right, really should have.
9: The counties did, and they came back...
5: He found those 11,000 votes,
9: without, you know, independently counting. They didn't all sit in a room and count at the same time. Independently, they got the same tallies, except for again.
5: No, I think it's probably absolutely correct. I just, at this point, we have muddied the water so much.
9: Yeah, it's very muddy.
5: It's just very difficult for people to know. Meanwhile, and we're in a situation where nobody believes anything from any institution anywhere. So it's nice that he has the evidence. And people like you.
9: There's a silent majority out there that don't pay attention or in the weeds that don't distrust it. But I would agree with you, there's a lot of muck.
5: Yeah, absolutely. And so it's just very difficult now. Probably it's best unless you can prove. This is the way it is. You can understand that people, you know, because they hear about hacking and digital and just normal life. And so you can understand why people would question this, certainly. But, you know, really, if you look at it properly, we have been doing it this way since the year 2000. If you can't prove that it's gone wrong, then probably you should stick with what you've been doing since the year 2000. It's not, if you have a claim, it is incumbent upon you that are claiming that this is not a sound system. It's 100% on you to prove it. It's not for the people who've been running it since the year 2000 to prove to you that it works. It's if you, because from their point of view, it does work. If you're saying it doesn't work, then the proper role is you need to prove that. In order to change.
9: Another data point in response to the president's remarks last week, the states were notified by a list that Homeland Security had prepared of 250,000 voters registered that are in the 50 states, with a concentration of them being in 18 states. Georgia got their list with 2,500 names on them. The state did a cross-check, and they also have a purging process they go through.
5: Like everyone, if you don't vote for 4 or 5 years?
9: But
5: like
9: most of that 2,500 names were not actually registered. They were either in a pending classification or, because they weren't citizens, they'd been denied. And they found actually 150 names. And looking at the 2024 election, where they did a hard audit specifically looking for non-citizens, there were apparently 9 votes cast.
5: Well, there you go.
9: By 9 citizens.
5: Well, it was all worth it.
7: I told you.
9: Out of about 4 million.
5: Yeah.
9: Do the error rate on that. And
5: Here's a question.
9: Let's see how much more time we should spend on this.
5: Having nothing to do with Trump or anything, just the federal government. How much constitutional right does the federal government have over these issues? Can they demand answers from a state like Georgia?
9: This via constitution, states control the elections. Via executive order, the president has tried to get the voter lists from all 50 states sent to the U.S. Postal Service for cross-referencing of mail ballots. So far, the administration, recently Connecticut this past week, has lost 16 different times litigation with the states over this matter. Some states have already sent their list to the U.S. Postal Service. There is no central list. There is no federal voter list, and there's not supposed to be. You want to talk about something being hacked, put it all in one place.
5: Right. That's exactly the mistake that you would make, is by making just one point of weakness that somebody could get to it. The fact that it is 50 states running it themselves. And also, apparently, I saw Tom Tillis speaking about the timeline of the whole thing. is absolutely absurd. He was breaking down North Carolina.
9: There's no way you could implement the SAVE Act by November.
5: It's not possible. It's just simply not possible. So the whole thing is just very silly. But, you know, we live in, I think we can all agree, no matter where you stand politically, we live in silly times.
9: I would say we're kind of in a twilight zone.
5: Yeah, a silly twilight zone. Can we meet in the middle? A swilight zone, if you will.
9: Oh, yeah, there we go. I'll go with swilight.
5: Alex Williams says there's a crash on 75 South in Marietta. Alex, it seems like I'm saying the word crash a lot today.
1: Quite a few of them, Eric, but you always bring the good luck with you, and that is we just watched Georgia State Patrol move this crash from the center lane to the right shoulder. All lanes have since reopened. 75 Southbound within the last minute or so at South Marietta Parkway. Going to take a little time for those delays to improve, leaving Highway 5, and unfortunately it's slower south of there, just trying to get onto I-285 southbound near Truist Park. That is all due to that right lane construction continuing in both directions. 285 north and southbound between Paces Ferry and South Atlanta Road. Also in West Atlanta, all lanes have been blocked and reopened for the second time today. At Holmes Drive, exit 52, crash moved to the right shoulder there. That is jammed up the ride back to Lowry Boulevard, but those delays coming out of downtown should start to shake out now that all lanes are open. In a crash still working into DeKalb County, right lane blocked of the I-20 eastbound collector distributor ramp right there at Wesley Chapel Road. 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Triple Team Traffic, 95.5 WSB.
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13: I'm here with Chris Hoffman, the founder of Hoffman Financial Group and host of Money Unleashed right here on 95.5 WSB. Chris, financial study after financial study keeps showing us a troubling trend. Many Americans believe they could work and work and work with no end in sight and still not have enough saved to retire comfortably. And that's the key word here. So how do we retire comfortably?
14: One of the things I think everybody listening should focus on is pick a retirement date. 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Do you want to retire at 65? Pick that date, meet with us, and let's go get it. 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
9: 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About to be, hopefully, by in the next month, 130 outlets, because we're picking up a big group of newspapers
5: My
9: in South and Southwest
5: goodness.
9: Georgia.
5: Our little boy is growing up. Yeah,
9: so
5: why?
9: Bugs?
5: Yes, and why does this stretch of 400 smell like stink bugs?
9: Stink bugs like to be outdoors in the sun, and they will nest in trees or kudzu. There's a lot of that along 400 as well. And they're clearing out a lot of timber because of the expansion of 400, where, as you said, the tool zones used to be for the path trail that's going north further to Perimeter Center. So when you take down a large nest or area of wild stink bugs that aren't on your house, their first defense mechanism is to spray because they don't know. It could be an animal taking the tree down. But it will linger in the air for days, sometimes weeks. I live across from a kudzu patch that's next to the path trail. They cleared it out a few years ago. It stank of stink bug for a month.
5: Oh, okay. Well, I'm glad it's just something I can drive through. It's not sitting over
9: it's
5: my house right
9: it's
5: now.
9: It's not a dead animal. It doesn't have that stench. But it is very distinct. We'll
4: so I wonder if we're going to have permits in the future, you know, since we're displacing these stink bugs.
5: Oh, yeah, we're building.
9: We've got to get the EPA and the, you know.
5: Absolutely. Hey, before we get to whatever you were going to bring up next, Jared, I wanted to ask you, because we were just talking about the new prime minister of England.
9: The UK.
5: The UK. And so this guy... He's young and okay, he's the next big thing, whatever. They've had 7 prime ministers, I think, in the last, I don't know
9: how
5: many
9: years. There's no Tony Blair or Margaret Thatcher in the crowd they've had.
5: So, this is just my notion. I don't have an opinion on it. I'm just wondering about this. It seems like whatever reasons they left Brexit, or they did the Brexit, is the timing seems to be that country has become ungovernable since then. Is that a coincidence, do you think? Or
9: they've had efforts by Ireland and Scotland to break away from the United Kingdom, though they still have a Commonwealth. The bonds are less strong with places like Australia. And, you know, you look at the land mass and the broad, you know, they've still got a GDP that's pretty impressive, mm-hmm. but as a world power, they're just not there anymore. And so I think the challenge in part is the British people coming to terms. You know, they've kept the royal family,
5: mm-hmm.
9: but you can throw out your elected leadership. And if they don't like general direction, if they're concerned about the economy, if they're concerned about Britain throwing in with the United States on an unpopular war.
5: Which is that true that he's going to allow us?
15: He said
5: us?
15: They could use it for defensive bombing runs.
9: Which I assume that would mean after the U.S.'s military installations in Jordan, Bahrain, Qatar have been attacked, that
5: okay.
9: you could use the British bases, which are pushed forward in some in parts of Europe, that you could
5: should
9: use
5: I just. But I'm just wondering, should I just assume this guy's going to be unpopular in 6 months? It just seems like anybody who takes that job.
9: Honestly, I think it has more than anything else to do with their economy. If their economy is performing, they've had a tremendous stagflation and lowered employment, particularly for younger Brits.
5: Mm-hmm.
9: And if you're, you know, look at the president now, he had a net plus in the last election of men under 30. He's now 55%, 55 points down with that specific demographic. And part of it's the economy, concern right. about jobs, employment.
5: But their economy's just been in a mess for a good long time. But that might, I don't know enough about Brexit or whether they should have stayed or whatnot, but the timing just seems like that place got ungovernable immediately. I mean, I think all of these prime ministers have been since then, haven't they?
9: The conservatives that fell out after Brexit haven't been able to get back in office and stay in office. And there's more than two parties there now. So there's the challenge is putting together a coalition that holds as well.
5: Now, Theresa Russell, is that her name? She was there for like 7 minutes or something. As
4: Theresa May.
5: Theresa May, right. All right, very quickly, another story back here. You know, I'm sorry, Trump, I had to go overseas there for a moment.
7: Well, I get it.
5: Let's get back to the only country God cares about, America.
4: That's right. We'll get even hyper local here. The mayor.
5: By the way, that was a joke. If you were listening, I don't know why I feel like I have to say
15: America,
5: that.
15: America.
5: I just feel like
15: God shed His grace on thee.
5: Hell yeah.
4: Go ahead, Jared. The mayor of Stockbridge, Jaden Williams, is the subject of an independent investigation launched by the city, and the city has not publicly disclosed what the allegations are. But they've like limited like what he can use his money.
5: This kid's 22 years old, right?
9: So somewhat similar to the city of South Fulton, you've had some generational change elections in these newer cities. Stockbridge is not new, but it's majority-minority. And they had a long-standing mayor who didn't seek re-election, who's been replaced. And it appears to be use of his purchasing card and making expenditures that are personal with public dollars are the crux of the issue. Mm-hmm. But it must be more than that because they're
5: they cut him off, right?
9: Cut him off out of the building. He can go to public spaces. He can't go into his own office. It's sort of like the situation in South Fulton, and I assume it'll resolve itself in court eventually. But
5: so we'll find out with whether it's ridiculous or whether it's deserved. Then we can't know that now. Right?
9: They spent a great deal of money in the 2010s building a new city hall complex and a beautiful amphitheater. Glass Knight opened the amphitheater. The reason I mentioned it: 40% of their budget is going to the debt service of those two structures.
5: And they've had to raise their budget to like $73 million or something like
9: that. Correct. So they're paying more for less services, but you got a very nice city hall and a very nice amphitheater.
5: Boondoggles, Bill Crane. That's what I say. All right, Bill Crane, thank you very, very much.
9: Always a pleasure.
5: Have yourself a great week.
9: You too.
5: Alex Williams says, you're not going anywhere fast through downtown.
1: Yeah, that is the truth, Eric. 400 southbound, 75, 85, all very slow trying to get into the city. You're looking at about 35 minutes if you're getting on 400 south from Lenox Road just to get down to I-20. 85 southbound, the brake lights grab you just south of North Druid Hills. And if you're traveling 75, 85 northbound, that ride is also packed in. Highway 166, Langford Parkway, all the way up to Freedom Parkway. So pack your patience if you got to get through downtown this afternoon. Better news over in DeKalb County, crash cleared on the I-20 eastbound collector distributor ramp between 285 and Wesley Chapel Road. 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Next report is in less than 10 minutes from the Trustdale.com Traffic Center. Triple Team Traffic, 95.5 WSB.
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24: 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Our top local story, Operation Red Card, targets human trafficking during World Cup activities in Atlanta. Homeland Security Stephen Schrank says they made over 150 arrests and rescued 54 victims.

0: have any real bad actors that had any malintent with their drone.
1: FBI Atlanta Special Agent in Charge Marlo Graham says almost all were hobbyists and most will get their drones back after paying a fine. It is 91 degrees in Atlanta. A few spotty rain showers around Metro Atlanta this hour. What days could see widespread showers and storms? Meteorologist Christina Edwards has Atlanta Radio's only five-day forecast coming up. As hostilities between the U.S. and Iran escalate, Secretary Pete Hegseth asked Congress for more money for the military.
2: Not funding this department at $1.5 trillion, I believe, is the greatest threat that our nation faces.
1: He's asking the Senate Appropriations Committee for an additional $87 billion to ensure America's military readiness across the board. A dignified transfer of two U.S. service members killed by Iranian airstrikes in Jordan is postponed, and one of them has ties to Georgia.
3: The White House had said President Trump would attend the solemn ceremony to pay respects for troops killed overseas. It comes after the strike that killed 19-year-old Private Isabella Gonzalez of Carrollton, Texas, and 25-year-old First Lieutenant Tyler James Feehan, whose father says lived mainly in Georgia. Feehan's parents tell CNN they are devastated by his death. They say he was set to be married when he returned from deployment. The deaths of Feehan and Gonzalez are the first American casualties from Iranian strikes since March. Judd Hickenbotham, 95.5 WSB.
1: Cobb County commissioners approve a new housing unit near Kennesaw State University's main campus. It'll house almost 600 students. The site currently has two office buildings. Two commissioners voted against the project, citing increased traffic along Chastain Center Boulevard. The Red Cross says there is a critical need for blood in Georgia right now.
4: Blood donations usually drop off in the summer with schools out and vacations, but the collection drop-off in June hit about 25%. The Red Cross's Garrett Reed says they need blood as well as platelets.
5: Those platelets are so critical. We are using platelets at a very high rate for cancer patients and burn victims in the state of Georgia. So having those units available are really critical.
4: You don't need to know your blood type to give. The Red Cross will tell you what it is. Lisa Nicholas, 95.5 WSB.
1: Two weight loss drug makers are battling it out in court.
6: The global weight loss drug market expected to reach $120 billion a year by the year 2030. That's what may be behind the actions of Novo Nordisk, the maker of Ozempic and Wegovy. It is suing Eli Lilly over what it calls misleading ads that it makes for Zepbound and Mounjaro GLP-1 weight loss drugs, saying it uses outdated weight loss comparisons that used lower doses of Novo's obesity shot Wegovy. There is no comment from Eli Lilly. I'm Bloomberg's Tom Busby for 95.5 WSB.
1: Tropical Storm Bertha is skirting Florida's northwest Gulf Coast. National Hurricane Center Deputy Director Jamie Rome says most of the rain and storms are staying out to sea.
7: The storm is experiencing what we call northerly shear, or there's strong winds to the north that are pushing all of that shower and thunderstorm activity to the south.
1: Tropical storm warnings are posted from Mexico Beach to the Alabama border. Bertha is expected to make landfall in Louisiana. The Georgia DOT says the full closure of the west side perimeter is canceled for this weekend due to weather concerns and will be rescheduled. This is part of the ongoing project from South Atlanta Road to Pace Ferry Road. It is now 5:34 and time for live team coverage of traffic and weather. In the 24-hour traffic center, it's Alex Williams.
8: All right, Bill, let's refresh that ride to the northern suburbs. Toughest one of it's going to be 75 northbound right now, and it's all volume through Marietta into Kennesaw. The heaviest brake lights will find you right around Highway 5, the Canton Road connector, and stay with you up to Chastain Road, while 575 northbound, keeping your foot close to that brake pedal as well, leaving I-75 to Highway 92 in Acworth. Still bunched up in Sandy Springs on 400 northbound from 285, looking for trouble up around the North Springs MARTA station. Then the brake lights are going to come at you again out of Alpharetta into Cumming. You're going to be on the brakes from Windward Parkway earlier due to earlier trouble that cleared up around Highway 20 Buford Drive. 85 northbound, toughest part of that ride is leaving Chamblee Tucker, passing Pleasantdale Road, and then just moderate volume stays with you up into Norcross and Duluth. Next report is in less than 10 minutes from the Trustdale.com Traffic Center. Triple Team Traffic, 95.5 WSB.
1: Now Atlanta Radio's only five-day forecast with meteorologist Christina Edwards.
9: Partly cloudy skies for this evening, mainly dry, though an isolated rain shower can't be ruled out. Lows tonight in the low 70s. Tomorrow, partly to mostly cloudy, highs in the upper 80s to low 90s. Scattered rain showers in the North Georgia mountains may make their way into the northern suburbs for tomorrow evening. By Thursday, mostly cloudy with scattered rain showers and thunderstorms all across the metro area. Daytime highs in the mid-80s. Rain showers will stick around through the rest of this week and into this weekend.
1: Storm tracker radar showing a few spotty rain showers around metro Atlanta at this hour. Most of the activity to the east of Atlanta. Right now it's 90.

0: 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I'm Bill Caiaccio, 95.5 WSB.
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4: All right. So we brought in Shelley Winter because we ended with Bill on this story in Stockbridge about the 22-year-old mayor that has been now locked out by the city council.
5: Jaden Williams.
4: And Shelley has really been following this, so he wanted to give us a little more context here. I sense from our conversation, you think the 22-year-old, may be in the right here.
6: I just feel that... Okay, I sounded like Tim there.
4: You see what'll happen? He'll get inside your head.
6: Now he's in my head. I think they're going after this young man. He beat the previous mayor who was behind. They had this big amphitheater, $32 million.
4: All right, so it's one thing at a time. So he's 22. The right. mayor that he beat had been there for a very long time.
6: Right.
4: And so... I will assume from you telling me that probably the members of the city council were close to this mayor.
6: Absolutely.
4: Who was there for a long time.
6: Except for one guy who just got elected the same...
4: So this kid got elected in January.
6: Right.
4: Okay.
6: And it was sworn in January.
4: Elected
6: right. in November. Yeah,
4: obviously.
6: And whatever he spent on his P-card, these long-time city council
4: again,
6: members...
4: Again, we got to stop for most people. The P-card is in city... councils or mayors, this is basically your credit card, and they're saying that he spent wildly and recklessly with that card. And that would be taxpayer money, right?
6: Right. Okay. And you know, it's for gas and things. You do things. You go to an event or something. Some city council members abuse it. They pay for conferences and things like that. Some don't, you know. But I'm sure the four council members who have been there for several election cycles.
4: You would say if you dug in deep, you would. I'm going to stop you before you make an allegation. You would be surprised to find that there was nothing there.
6: Right. Absolutely. Yeah. I think they're going after this kid because he probably came in there asking because he got elected on the heels of this $32 million boondoggle that they found.
4: Explain that. So... the budget of Stockbridge used to be like in the 50 million?
6: 30 million, yeah.
4: Okay, and then they went and they decided to build this amphitheater, which my understanding is that it's beautiful.
6: It's a wonderful place.
4: But it cost way more, and now they've had to raise the budget because of this thing, right? This thing is debt now.
6: Right, it's all debt.
4: And it's not like they're putting the stones in there anytime soon, right? So it's like...
6: It's urban concerts, which I don't mind. I love all music, but there are longtime residents of Stockbridge who have been complaining about the noise, much like residents of Buckhead complained about Chastain for many years early on. Mm-hmm. And so it's just... The whole thing is...
4: Do you feel like this is still... That ultimately we're going to find out it's about this amphitheater as allegiances go?
6: I think what we're going to find out is they're going after a young kid that they probably told you could do whatever you want with your P card. Don't worry about it. And he's young. He did it. And now they're jamming him up. And the whole idea is to sully his reputation and name because he's probably asking questions of... the amphitheater of public works, because that's where the fraud happens. And I'm not saying it's going on in Stockbridge.
4: If there were fraud,
6: that's where it happens.
4: You would find it at that level. Right. Who was the how were deals made?
6: Right.
4: Did we build an amphitheater because the people of Stockbridge were demanding it, or did we build it because builders that we know we're suggesting that it's something that we ought to do, and maybe also those builders have money when it comes campaign season. These are the questions. These are not allegations.
6: Right.
4: These are the questions that would be asked to find out if this kid is onto something, or, because we don't know, did he just show up as a 22-year-old and basically needed to be cut off because things, the wiser minds were like, hey, we don't know, but we do know that that's a city council that's mostly comprised of people who thought, yeah, thumbs up, we need to spend this money on an amphitheater.
6: Absolutely, and I think even if it was a kid that just got elected, let's take the kid out of it, 22 years out of it, let's just say a newly elected mayor, let's say he did overspend on his P card, which is his card that uses taxpayer dollars to spend on city things that you're working on, right? Even if that is the case, you just say, hey, give back the money. You don't block him from everything. Right. Basically, he got fired by the city council after being elected.
4: So he's not allowed in the building even?
6: He's not allowed to use city vehicles. He's not allowed in the
4: building. What happens.
6: And the investigation is... it's current. It's going on now.
4: Yeah, they don't have a finding.
6: They have no finding. So why would you stop him from doing his job after he's been elected and you're in the middle or just starting an investigation? It sounds like...
4: There's a lot of smoke.
6: A lot of smoke. On the other side.
4: Oh, and if they have a point, then they should make whatever that point is. This is a lot like the mayor in South Fulton that held his own Easter egg thing. Is that guy still around, or is he gone?
6: No, he lost.
5: Yeah, Kamau is out now.
6: And let me tell you, one of the things that in that city of South Fulton, I'll give you an idea of how they work, these city councils work. In that situation, he went to Africa 3 times because he was invited by different legislative bodies in Africa to do trade with the city of South Fulton because they're right next to the airport.
4: Sure.
6: So a lot of people look at Georgia. Georgia's a great place to do business. We hear it every election. We have a great airport, and these cities are near the airport. So there are delegates who want to do business. There are companies that want to do business. So they'll invite the mayor of several cities to come.
4: Now, the question with that is, that can be totally legitimate, or it can be abused like anything else. So the question is, we go on 6 of these a year, or do we go on 2?
6: I don't know anybody yells at Governor Kemp when he takes 6 or 7 people to Taiwan for the same
4: thing. No, but he comes back with, the thing is, they would yell at him if he didn't come back with jobs and plant and things like that.
6: But those jobs come back years later. Right. It's not something you come back with a contract. Those things come back. Those things have to be negotiated, talked about for years. And I'm not defending this former mayor of City of South Fulton. I'm just saying in these small cities, it is so allegedly corrupt that if you ask the wrong questions as an elected official, all of a sudden you become the target because a lot of them are run by companies. They're not run by these city councils.
4: Yeah, we're now talking about... we're not talking about city councils at large, like just not Stockbridge necessarily. But you were telling me earlier that that's if you want to see corruption, you find it at the small city level because you don't really have a lot of oversight,
6: none at all, except for the press like us talking about it, none at all. And these city managers are hired. These city managers. They're independent, but they're usually hired through some company. The lawyers, the attorneys, the city attorneys, they're not some like Tim Andrews attorney at law. They're like Andrews, Winter, and Von Hessler. Big corporate firms.
4: And you have to wonder with these projects, now, again, we're not talking about Stockbridge necessarily here, just any small city, who is giving money to the politicians who end up in City Hall?
6: It's fascinating.
4: And quite often, construction and things like that are part of the money that comes out of it.
6: It's very
4: again, not talking about Stockbridge.
5: I don't see any scandal like this come out of McDonough. I'm just saying.
6: It's fascinating because you have these areas, right? They're sitting there. They've been there for hundreds of years. Then all of a sudden, some state rep or some politician or some person puts together a cityhood movement, right?
4: Yeah.
6: And it's cityhood signs. They're advertising. There are people running around talking about it. And you say to yourself, where'd that money come from?
4: Mm.
6: It didn't come from the people weren't sitting around saying, we need to have a city.
4: Hey, let's get a fund going.
6: Right. Yeah. You know, people are backing this. And so that's where it is. And so you get a young man elected because the people of Stockbridge saw what possibly, allegedly could be fraudulent in the building of a new city hall and all these things. He gets elected. He starts asking questions, is what I'm thinking happened, and then everyone has to put him in his place.
4: Yeah, I think that it's pretty obvious that it was a stupid idea for the city of Stockbridge to have an amphitheater. That is just if you know anything about live music and where that is right now and how that's going, that is a boondoggle that was waiting to happen, and I think just given the fact that it cost so much more than they said it was going to cost, I would put it in boondoggle land.
6: Absolutely.
4: But, that's it. I just wanted to have you because we were just kind of going over it a little bit, and I had remembered that you've been talking about this actually for a couple of days.
6: And everything I just said is alleged.
4: Oh yeah.
5: I was asking questions. Questions.
4: Listen. They don't have it. They need to spend their money wisely in Stockbridge. That's all I'm saying.
5: Trey Songz coming to play at the Stockbridge Amphitheater this Friday, by the way.
6: And how many tickets does Trey Songz sell? You can buy the cheapest ticket up at the top of that place, buy it there, and just walk down to the front row.
4: This was approved by a bunch of people who know nothing about the touring business, right? It's like in Alpharetta. Is it Alpharetta where they're like, hey, we just want to build it, and we think we'll get a hockey team?
6: It's the same thing.
4: That's not the reasoning.
6: No, I'm saying it's the same. No. It's the same thing that's going on.
4: That's what I'm saying. Yeah. It's a bad idea.
6: Absolutely.
4: If you have the hockey team,
6: then
4: build it. You don't build it hoping to get a hockey team.
6: Right. In Alpharetta.
4: Shelly, thank you very much for giving us some context there. Alex Williams says 285 West is jammed into Cobb. It hasn't been jammed into Cobb. You're saying if you're trying to get into Cobb, it's going to be difficult because the traffic is jammed up.
7: That is absolutely correct, Eric. If you're trying to get over to Truist Park for the Braves game, pack your patience. Maybe should have left a little bit earlier because 285 West is pretty much all brake lights starting right around Chamblee Dunwoody Road over to Georgia 400. It loosens up just a tad bit as you pass Riverside Drive only to slow heavily again at New Northside Powers Ferry. A lot of this is all due to that right lane construction continuing on 285 southbound below Paces Ferry. It's having a negative impact on 75 southbound out of Marietta with those delays stretching back up toward North Marietta Parkway. 285 northbound, same story. All brake lights from Hollowell Parkway up into that right lane construction zone as well. That's northbound too between South Atlanta and Paces Ferry. So just be aware of that. Pack your patience if you're traveling either side of the perimeter there. 285 east and southbound into DeKalb County. I'm still watching a slow ride starting at Georgia 400 over to I-85. Southbound, you're going to stay close to that brake pedal traveling into Clarkston with delays improving right around East Ponce, exit 40. Next report in less than 10 minutes from the Trustdale.com Traffic Center. Triple Team Traffic, 95.5 WSB.
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4: We have almost no time in this segment, so how about an open mic?
24: All right, EVH, you don't want to run for an office. That makes sense, but maybe a legitimate alternative would be you as a consigliere or something to somebody who is running, and you can they can like be your proxy. And then you can have your podcast that sort of like includes what's going on there and just be open about everything and start something new and have your coupled with a real podcast.
4: Yeah, well, here's the thing. All this stuff sounds wonderful, but anything that brings politicians closer to me in my life is something that I'm going to reject. I want to tell you, politicians actually creep me out for the most part, just being around. I don't like being around politicians. And obviously, I'm not an idiot. There's a there's a scale there of to least evil to most evil, and everybody isn't on the most evil end. But one, I don't like being around people who have made that decision. I want to be a politician. Once you make that decision, you've decided, as far as I'm concerned, to separate yourself out from the pack. And I'm happy to leave you out there, and you do your thing, and you, come up with your machinations to gain more power and convince yourself that, cutting a corner here or there, or maybe not being completely truthful here, is actually good because you have to have power in order to actually help people. So if I have to lie to some people to get power to help, you see where I'm going? Once you say, I want to be a politician, you are entering into that realm, and it's kind of a necessary evil, right? We need politicians. I just don't want them anywhere near me. Alex Williams says there's a crash on 75 North in Akron.
7: And thankfully, Eric, it just cleared to the right shoulder, 75 northbound between Highway 92 and Allatoona Gateway. But that has put a little bit of an extra bit on the slow ride as you travel north through Kennesaw and Marietta. 400 northbound in Sandy Springs, still a bumper-to-bumper ride starting right around I-285 heading up to the North Springs MARTA station. 85 northbound's gotten a tad slower as well up into Norcross as you leave Chamblee Tucker Road in DeKalb County. Those delays are going to stay with you up to Beaver Ruin Road. 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Next report in less than 10 minutes from the Trustdale.com Traffic Center. Triple Team Traffic, 95.5 WUSB.
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8: At 6 o'clock, I'm Bill Caiaccio, news sponsored by the Lloyd Advisory Group. Our top local story, we are learning more today about the massive security effort to help keep World Cup activities safe in Atlanta. The FBI says that includes stopping illegal drone activity.
9: 95 of 700 rogue drones seized for violating the FIFA World Cup no-fly zones were in Atlanta. FBI Atlanta Special Agent in Charge Marlo Graham says almost all were simple hobbyists or content creators.
10: Many people had just bought their drone the night prior and put it up and got it seized the very next day.
9: Now they're working with the U.S. Attorney's Office on the pilots' cases.
10: We do believe it's going to be likely paying a $500 fine and receiving the drone back.
9: Graham says only Miami had more seized drones during the World Cup. At FBI Atlanta, Veronica Waters, 95.5 WSB.
8: Another operation in Atlanta targets child predators.
11: 153 arrests were made by Homeland Security, including a number for child exploitation and human trafficking crimes. Homeland Security's Stephen Schrank said he'd call Operation Red Card a success.
12: These arrests and rescues are more than numbers. They represent lives changed, exploitation stopped, and our community made safer.
11: The operation rescued 54 victims from entrapment. Lisa Nicholas, 95.5 WSB.
8: 89 degrees in Atlanta. We do see a few spotty rain showers around the metro at this hour. When do we see another real rainy pattern, though? Meteorologist Christina Edwards has Atlanta Radio's only five-day forecast coming up. Happening now on Capitol Hill, Secretary Pete Hegseth is grilled by senators about a request for an additional $88 billion to pay for the escalating war with Iran. Hegseth gets into a tense exchange with Georgia Senator John Ossoff.
13: Mr. Secretary, you stated 4 months ago that Iran's military had been rendered, quote, combat ineffective for years to come.
8: Hegseth tells the Senate Appropriations Committee the money is needed to sustain ongoing operations, replenish munitions, and pay service members. The Georgia Department of Agriculture is urging Georgians to buy local lettuce as the stomach bug outbreak reaches more than 30 states.
14: American-grown product, Georgia-grown product, is product that our consumers can have complete confidence in because of the standards that it has to meet.
8: State Agriculture Commissioner Tyler Harper says the outbreak is linked to Taylor Farms lettuce from Mexico. The state is working to pull all recalled products off store shelves, but some market-side lettuce sold at Walmart locations in Georgia are part of the recall. The final report is in on the catastrophic chemical fire and toxic gas release at the BioLab facility in Conyers nearly 2 years ago.
15: U.S. Chemical Safety Board Chair Steve Owen says the conditions and circumstances at the BioLab Conyers warehouse were completely unacceptable. The investigation found that there were nearly 14 million pounds of reactive chemicals stored in the warehouse without proper safeguards in place. The hazardous chemicals were packaged in roughly 5,000 giant sacks and were stacked in a way that prevented first responders from preventing it from spreading. The incident resulted in thousands of evacuations and some 90,000 people in the metro Atlanta area advised to shelter in place because of the toxic smoke from the fires. Sabrina Cupid, 95.5 WSB.
8: Three suspects faced federal charges after the recent seizure of nearly 500 pounds of meth from a vehicle in Brookhaven and an apartment in Sandy Springs. Atlanta U.S. Attorney Theodore Hertzberg says the charges reflect the commitment of his office and law enforcement partners to dismantle large-scale drug trafficking operations in the community. Two of the suspects are in the country illegally from Mexico. The others identified as Alan Hernandez of Marietta. It's being called a game changer for pet owners. Reporter Rhiannon Alley says drugstore chain CVS will allow you to fill pet prescriptions in all of its 9,000 locations across the country.
16: The procedure will be the same way as humans get your medicine. Your vet will either give you a paper prescription that you can bring to the store, or they can call it in, and then you just pick it up, and just like that, your pets have the medications they need. And just like with people, medications can be refilled automatically, and some can even be delivered right to your door.
8: It is now 6:04. The Von Hessler Doctrine continues in less than 2 minutes. Right now, live team coverage of traffic and weather in the 24-hour traffic center. It's Alex Williams.
7: Still a jammed ride through downtown, just bumper to bumper, Bill, on 400 South. It's thinned out a little bit in that spot, leaving Lenox Road, but don't let it fool you. As soon as you hit 85, really Sidney Marcus Boulevard, that's where the heaviest of the delays start, and it is going to stay very slow on 85 South into Midtown and downtown, not finding much relief until you get down to Freedom Parkway. Those right lanes are going to stay slow, though, trying to get on to I-20. 20. 7585 northbound, also a slow ride from Highway 166, Langford Parkway. I'm looking for trouble on the connector northbound up around Peachtree, Pine Street. It looks like that's where those delays start to break free. And on I-20 eastbound, I'm also checking a new slow zone in West Atlanta toward downtown between Martin Luther King Jr. Drive and Lowry Boulevard. We will see what's holding up that ride. Next report is in less than 10 minutes from the Trustdale.com Traffic Center. Triple Team Traffic, 95.5 WSB.
8: Now Atlanta Radio's only five-day forecast, sponsored by Shoemate, the official air conditioning of Atlanta. Here's meteorologist Christina Edwards.
0: Partly cloudy skies for this evening, mainly dry, though an isolated rain shower can't be ruled out. Lows tonight in the low 70s. Tomorrow, partly to mostly cloudy, highs in the upper 80s to low 90s. Scattered rain showers in the North Georgia mountains may make their way into the northern suburbs for tomorrow evening. By Thursday, mostly cloudy with scattered rain showers and thunderstorms all across the metro area. Daytime highs in the mid-80s. Rain showers will stick around through the rest of this week and into this weekend.
8: Storm tracker radar right now picking up a few spotty rain showers around the metro area at this hour. Some of the heaviest rain right now in Walton County. It is 90 in Hapeville, 90 in Kennesaw, and 86 in Loganville. 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I'm Bill Caiaccio, 95.5 WSB.
4: Correctamundo Caiaccio, hour four of the Von Hessler Doctrine begins right now. Got a little bit of a rock and roll political street fight brewing.
26: Uh-oh.
4: Keyboard player for Journey, Jonathan Cain, calling out Bruce Springsteen. Says, shut up, Bruce. You were born in the USA, so act like it. Through a lot of this, he's like complaining that Bruce gets all political, but at the same time, he's talking about how he's releasing a song with Kid Rock or somebody about, you know, love it or leave it, or I don't know what it's called. But it's like, that's political too. You know, it's
1: people who go see Bruce Springsteen know what they're going to see.
4: To a certain degree.
1: Don't you think, for the
4: Bruce
1: most
4: part?
1: Bruce
4: can overdo it. You know, when you go to see Bruce, you know you're going to get a little something.
1: Yeah.
4: But I think his latest thing is just a straight up, he sees himself as resistance. The whole, I think at this point, I think you're probably right. You know what you're going to get. But this guy, Jonathan Cain, from Journey, who I have been, it's funny, he's a person who's been on my radar for a very long time, because he used to be in a band called The Babies. And I saw The Babies, like, I don't know why, in the late 70s, early 80s, The Babies opened up for a lot of big national acts. And they had hits. They, you know, they had like two or three radio hits, so it was a good...
26: They had that, I remember what was the song? I'm blanking right in the middle of it.
4: The one that goes woo woo, that one?
26: Yeah,
1: Falling
4: in Love is the.
1: Something like
4: that. Every time I think of you.
26: That's another good one.
25: And then, good. I always catch my breath.
4: And what was the other? Isn't it time? Isn't it time? The dun dun da. Falling in love.
26: What it up?
4: So that's there is a part of it. Yeah, you're right.
26: What it up?
4: Yeah.
26: What it up?
4: So the great Jonathan Waite, I believe, was his name, the lead singer. Anyway, so I saw them a lot, and they were a really good live band. I saw them open for Ted Nugent. Saw them open for Journey. And I often wonder, like, was it after that show, like backstage, like, hey, you want to jump from The Babies to Journey? So I have, and I was really into Journey until they got really famous, and it wasn't really my cup of tea anymore. Yeah. No, it wasn't that. They were already, I mean, I liked Infinity and Wheel in the Sky and all that, but I didn't really keep following them. This guy's been on my radar for a while. But let me just say this. This guy should not be talking about anything right now with other bands, all right? Journey are basically holding their lead singer hostage for this tour. Are people familiar with what's going on with Journey? So Journey is on one of these never-ending farewell tours. It's a farewell tour. Seems like they've been on tour forever. It's going to go on through 27. So this, I don't know all the way, but it's going to end sometime in 27. So what's the lead singer's name? Arlen, I forget what his name is. He went to them before this tour, and he Arnell,
26: yeah,
4: right?
26: Arnell Pineda.
4: He said, I'm going through a hard time right now, and very much stressed out, and, you know, I just don't think I can do this. I just don't think that I can do this big tour. I've got too much going on, and I need some time off. I need to, and this Jonathan Cain and Neil Schon, who are the power in the band. They both said, basically, you see this contract that you signed? Yeah, okay, you have to go on tour. We're going on tour. It's going to be a farewell tour, so it's going to last, you know, forever. And so you have this situation where they know, oh, that's not even all of it. It may be resolved now, but for the last several years, the guitarist, Neil Schon, and Jonathan Cain, the keyboardist, have been suing each other. I think Jonathan Cain sued Neil Schon because they said he was using their credit cards too much and buying too much and using the private plane. All this kind of stuff has been going on. Two main people of the band are suing each other. The lead singer doesn't want to be there, and they're forcing him to do it. And then on top of it, this Jonathan Cain is married to a wackadoo. And I mean, this Paula White is something else. A wackadoo... I don't know, priestess, evangelical, who has the presidency here. And if you want to see some wackadoodle stuff, just dial up on YouTube some of her rantings and ravings.
1: Senior advisor to the White House Faith Office.
4: Yes.
25: Ew.
4: And she is over the top. Let me tell you, she is like... I'm trying to think. Oh, well, here's one thing. She is a demon hunter. And she and Jonathan Cain, they go searching for demons in
1: with
4: different
1: K-pop
4: cities.
1: K-pop demon hunters?
4: I don't know if they I don't know that they're working on. They should team up. So huh? they're looking for demons together. and yeah, this lady, I would say
1: when you Google her, that Benny Hinn guy.
4: Yeah, if you want to be entertained, just watch some of Paula White stuff, because I would say it's almost like the attitude era of wrestling. If there's an attitude era of preaching, she is like the attitude. I mean, it's really, it's she's almost like, her delivery is almost like a no-nonsense female stand-up comic, but it's all about, you know, don't mess with me because, you know, wherever I go, I saw one where she's like, anywhere I stand is anointed land. Like, I mean, yeah. She's really something else.
1: She thinks she's a pope.
4: I don't know what she thinks.
25: Why is there an office of faith?
4: Because a lot, you know, in the day-to-day stresses of the job, you can lose your faith because it's so difficult. So you need an office where they will come along and they'll notice. They'll say, hey, I think your faith is slipping. Let's, can we schedule a 3:00? And you go in there and you sit down and they restore your faith. And that's,
2: and everyone knows how religious I am.
4: Yeah, and so. That's beyond that whole ridiculous part of all this. But just not to get necessarily political about it, I don't think Jonathan Cain should be really criticizing anybody in music. You're holding your lead singer hostage, and you're forcing him on this never-ending tour.
3: This schedule, I'm looking at their tour now, Eric. Yeah. I mean, it is brutal. They don't take any time off until November 28th.
1: Why can't Steve Perry do any dates?
4: He doesn't want to.
3: Oh. I mean, this is. I mean, really, guys, they're averaging like, it looks like about 12 to 15 shows a month. I mean, yeah. This is nuts. And by the way,
25: how many are all of the rest? Is the rest of the band the original members?
4: No. I think on this one they have brought back some people, but I don't know that they have Ross Valerie back. They fired the bassist some years ago. It's been a real. It's really been once Steve Perry left. First of all, Neil Schon started the band, and they were like kind of a jazz fusion band before Steve Perry got there. Steve Perry started writing some hits, so he got power within the band. Jonathan Cain came over. He wrote some hits. He wrote Faithfully. I know that. So he got power in the band. They ended up firing the bassist. The drummer situation's gone round and round. I think the drummer that's there now also sings some of the songs, and some of the Journey fans think that Arnell's voice is shot and that this guy actually does a better job with the Steve Perry stuff. The problem is, just because you have a good voice doesn't mean that you can sing every night for 2 hours.
1: Right.
4: So I think the drummer's in a situation where he can handle 3 or 4 songs or something like that, but he can't do it, you know, night after night after night.
3: Yeah, I mean, I haven't seen a tour like this in a long time with this many
4: dates.
3: Well,
4: that Elton John farewell tour went on for about 10 years.
3: Did it have like 15 dates in a month? I mean, this is like literally, yeah, they're playing
1: pretty normal.
3: 3 or 4 shows a week.
4: Yeah. But it's pretty normal if you're 35 or between 35 and 55.
3: They're old.
4: Yeah, they're all, I mean, Arnell is the youngest one and he's in his 50s, right?
3: By the way, October 19th, State Farm Arena, here.
4: Well, if you want to watch a lead singer who's being held hostage.
25: Like a knife to his back.
4: Alex Williams says 75 South is bumper to bumper toward Truist Park.
7: Yeah, unfortunately so, Eric. If you're making that late push toward the Braves game, the Battery, Truist Park, 75 southbound, it is very slow. And it's mostly the closer you get to 285, all those right lanes of 75 South trying to ramp onto 285. Why is that? It's that right lane construction, 285 southbound, that continues between Paces Ferry and South Atlanta Road. It's also got 285 westbound still jammed up all the way back into Dunwoody from Ashford Dunwoody Road. A little bit relief in Sandy Springs passing Riverside Drive, but don't let it fool you. You'll slow again the closer you get to 75. Same story northbound, 285 northbound. That ride is on the brakes from Hollowell Parkway for the ride up to Paces Ferry Road. That construction is also in the right lane on the northbound side as well. And I-20 eastbound into downtown, haven't found a reason for the slowing, but it is crowded eastbound in West Atlanta between Martin Luther King Jr. Drive and Lowry Boulevard. 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Next report in less than 10 minutes from the Trustdale.com Traffic Center. Triple Team Traffic, 95.5 WSB.
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4: You make me weak. All right, Autumn Fisher, are you back to your post?
0: Yes, I am.
4: All right. Because I'm going to talk about some therapy stuff that's kind of, and I don't want you to get defensive. I want to have a conversation with you about it. I think sometimes you assume that I don't believe in therapy, but that's not true.
0: Okay.
4: I actually do believe in therapy. It's not for me, but I believe, you know, the riffraff, they need to.
1: the weak-minded.
4: I actually really do. I think therapy is very good and helps people. This
1: it's
4: is
1: not no, for you.
4: But just, you know, I'm not, let's not emphasize it. That's not my point. But my point is that I believe that therapy is very helpful for people. But this is in the Wall Street Journal today, and it's the question headline was, are therapists to blame for the rise of adults cutting off their parents? And so before, like 10 or 15 years ago, in therapy, communication, boundaries, repairing relationships, that was kind of like the fundamentals of these. And then that changed at a certain point, which became more about, which is an understandable point of view, which is, hey, just because you were born into this family doesn't mean you have to keep subjecting yourself to these things that are making you not happy. Now, the question is, do they come to that conclusion too soon, too early? And do they assume every family is the same? So nearly 10% of Americans are estranged from a parent or child at any given time. In a survey of 7,000 estranged parents, one-third believe their adult child's therapist influenced or recommended the cutoff. And the question really, from the parent's point of view, is like, well, they didn't call me in. So you're basically giving this advice based on one side of the story. Like, it's always, of course, that's your client, but it's a hell of a heavy-duty piece of advice to give somebody to cut their parents off without talking to the parents or knowing what their situation is. Anyway, so I don't know if you follow this, but I know you like the therapy stuff. I don't know. I'm like Jared. Hey, Autumn, you'll like this one.
0: Yeah.
4: It's about
1: kind of human therapy.
3: It's got a therapist and vacuum cleaners. Yeah. You got this.
4: Go ahead.
0: I think my first thought is, I think it's strange to blame a therapist. It takes all of the, the onus or the child's ability to think for themselves. It's like, well, the therapist recommended it, and so they're just following what the therapist did. It has nothing to do with what the child might be feeling, the adult child, not just the child, but the adult child, or what or their ability to take in what I have to say. Do you know what I mean? So I feel like that's the first strange thing.
4: But what I would say, though, is it is kind of, you are only hearing, it might be true, it might be 100% true, but you can't know. You're only hearing one side of the story.
0: No, I don't disagree about the one side. I'm talking about the parent blaming the therapist for recommending it. Because, just because someone recommends it doesn't mean that they're going to have to do it. It takes away all of the agency of the adult child to make these decisions for themselves.
4: Yes, that makes sense. Do we looking at it just in percentages, though? Like how often should it really be? I mean, getting outside of the therapist client relationship,
0: okay?
4: Like just in general, that should be kind of seen as the nuclear button. You know, just cut yourself off, as opposed to, well, let's start here. And I don't know. I'm not in therapy. I don't know how long it takes to get there.
0: I would like to talk about not the extremes,
4: right?
0: You know, not the people that just decide to take it forever, you know, to take the abuse forever just because they're parents, and not the people that, you know, they mention one thing and the parent, you know, pushes back and then they're just cut off. You know, I don't mean those people. Like down the middle, the normal range, I think it's not something that's easily done, like a decision that's easily made. And I bet there's lots and lots and lots of conversations that have happened outside of therapy with the person that they're trying to gray rock or estrange from themselves, about boundaries that they're requesting, even bringing up past trauma or past things that not even trauma, just stuff that bothered them. And then the parent might not be able to handle taking that information in and saying oh, I did something that hurt you, not on purpose, I didn't mean to do it. you know, but they might feel so ashamed and blamed, you know, that they can't look inward and accept it.
4: Yeah, I get it. I mean, and I don't really understand that. As somebody who's 62, who's, you know, raised a couple of kids, I just have come to the conclusion that was terrible. I'm not holding it like oh, I'm going to create this image in my mind and you have nothing to complain about.
0: Some people can't do that, right? Because they have to have such a strong enough shell to protect themselves.
4: Sure.
0: That they can't take the criticism of their child and then might, who knows, lots of billions of things could happen. Then they start punishing them in a way that's, you know, saying snide comments and being passive aggressive and, you know, and then playing the victim. You know, who knows?
4: Well, lots of exactly. I mean, I mean, I doubt my kids ever dealt with any passive aggressive behavior.
0: Never.
4: It's not like it's not like that's my brand or anything. The reason that this is coming up is this has now been going on for, you know, 10 years or so or more than that in therapy. And there are people who are now really regretting it, like 10 years later, 15 years later. It is a big, big move because you're cutting off your future children from their grand. It's something to really, really think about. All right, Alex Williams says it's still a crowded ride through downtown.
7: Yeah, just not finding much relief this afternoon, Eric. I'm looking right now at a jam cam on 400 southbound at Lenox Road, and there is a crash. Yep, I see it. 400 southbound, just below the Lenox Road on-ramp. It's in the right lane, so that's adding to the delays. You'll briefly see a little bit of an improvement once you get past that, just to jam up again right around Sydney Marcus. Delays stay with you. The heaviest of them, 7585 south down to Cortland Street and Freedom Parkway. Still jammed in northbound, 7585 north from Langford Parkway up to Freedom Parkway. And on I-20 west, westbound, some trouble just cleared out of the right lane in DeKalb at Panola Road, exit 71. So if you're in that backup right around Stonecrest or Lithonia, just hang in there. Those delays will start to improve. 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Triple Team Traffic, 95.5 WSB.
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19: At 6:30, I'm Bill Caiaccio, news sponsored by Mark Spain Real Estate. Our top story, Secretary Pete Hegseth is grilled by Georgia Senator John Ossoff about the Iran war.
20: You said on day 14, Iran's military had been, quote, destroyed and, quote, made combat ineffective. Yes or no? Was that an accurate statement?
21: What the American military has done to the Iranian military is a historic military defeat, and they're ineffective in that context.
19: As the war escalates, members of the Trump administration go to Capitol Hill asking for more money.
22: What they're essentially saying is that the war in Iran has cost a certain figure of taxpayer dollars, and so they need a chunk of this $87-plus billion package. It's about $60 billion worth.

0: Lisa. So if you think about it, we had a large portion of those seizures because there were 11 host cities. So definitely we had a good chunk of them here in Atlanta.
1: FBI Atlanta Special Agent in Charge Marlo Graham says there were about 700 at all the World Cup sites in the U.S. Almost all of them that were seized were hobbyists. Most will likely get their drones back after paying a fine. A major crackdown on human trafficking in Atlanta during World Cup activities. The feds announced today over 150 arrests, including 11 for child exploitation. Homeland Security Stephen Schrank says one of the most egregious perpetrators came to Atlanta after arranging a meetup online with a girl he thought was 14.
2: He arrived at this meetup location with a shotgun and body armor in his vehicle.
1: He calls Operation Red Card a success in keeping the city safe. France is putting limits on social media use for young people. Mike Dubusky reports it's similar to a bill adopted by Australia last year.
3: French Parliament has adopted a measure that would ban children under 15 from using social media. Outgoing French President Emmanuel Macron says he wants the new law to take effect at the beginning of the new school year, though the measure is currently under review to see if it violates the country's constitution. It would require companies to ban accounts they suspect of belonging to those under 15. How that's done would be in the hands of the tech firm.
1: The Red Cross is in dire need of blood.
4: With summer vacations and altered routines, it's not unusual for the Red Cross to face a shortage of blood donors. But the Red Cross's Garrett Reed says we're only a few days away from a critical shortage.
5: When we get into an appeal like this, we really are urging all blood donors, all blood types to come out so that we can stock the shelves so that those units are available for our hospital partners.
4: Reed says they want to make sure no patient has to go without blood this summer. Lisa Nicholas, 95.5 WSB.
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1: Tropical Storm Bertha is skirting the Florida panhandle. Correspondent Victor Oquendo reports the storm is heading for New Orleans.
7: Tonight and into tomorrow, the wind will really start to pick up. Some of those gusts could hit 50 miles per hour. We're talking about tropical storm force winds. And we're expecting heavy rain and thunderstorms at times. Some areas might see 6 inches of rain. And in a city like New Orleans, that could have a major impact.
1: It is 6:34 and time now for live team coverage of traffic and weather. In the 24-hour traffic center, it's Alex Williams.
8: Well, we were hoping to get the ride better toward Midtown Bill. Not going to happen now. New travel advisory, crash 85 southbound at Cheshire Bridge Road, Lenox Road, exit number 88. It is knocking out the HOV lane, another car in part of the right lane, and debris scattered all across the roadway. No first responders on scene yet, so it's only going to get worse before it gets better. That means using Buford Highway as your alternate there. I'm looking for new trouble right now in Cobb County, 75 southbound, a crash before North Mary at a parkway. I'm going to spin the jam cam and see what lane is blocked, but it's already slow in the ride back toward I-5-75. Next report in less than 10 minutes from the Trustdale.com Traffic Center. Triple Team Traffic, 95.5 WSB.
1: Now Atlanta Radio's only 5-day forecast with meteorologist Christina Edwards.
9: Partly cloudy skies for this evening, mainly dry, though an isolated rain shower can't be ruled out. Lows tonight in the low 70s. Tomorrow, partly to mostly cloudy, highs in the upper 80s to low 90s. Scattered rain showers in the North Georgia mountains may make their way into the northern suburbs for tomorrow evening. By Thursday, mostly cloudy with scattered rain showers and thunderstorms all across the metro area. Daytime highs in the mid-80s. Rain showers will stick around through the rest of this week and into this weekend.
1: On Storm Tracker radar right now, we're picking up a few spotty rain showers around metro Atlanta, but nothing widespread. It is 87 in Noonan, 89 in Midtown, and 89 in Dunwoody. 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
3: All right, turn on the microphone, Eric Von Hassler. That has been achieved. Now I can let people know that Carathon this week, Thursday and Friday, says here July 23rd and July 24th, but I think just at this point saying Thursday and Friday,
5: that's appropriate.
3: It's Thursday and Friday of this week.
5: That's appropriate.
3: We'll be doing the Carathon for Children's Healthcare of Atlanta, the Arthur M. Blank Hospital, the home of the Aflac Cancer and Blood Disorders Center. We have raised $36 million. WSB Carathon has raised more than $36 million for research, fellowship, and family support services at the Aflac Cancer and Blood Disorders Center. And we're going to do it again this year. And you're going to resist Eric Von Hassler at first, but it, like a magic trick, by the time I go off the air on Friday, you will have given me some of your money. I don't want you to give me. You've given to the charity. You've given to CHOA. But what I'm saying is, I'm going to get your money. So you can resist. Actually, it's kind of fun. You know, it's kind of fun to go through all those steps.
5: It's like dating, right?
3: A little bit.
5: First, she doesn't like you, but then in reality, she kind of does.
3: As I always say, she says no, but you know she means yes.
6: Yeah.
3: She'll always come around. All right, during the Carathon thing, let's not go there. As I always say, we don't want you to give one penny more than you can, but we ask that you give as much as you can. Now, we usually have three lunches. This is $2,000, and you get to have lunch with your favorite radio show, the Von Hassler Doctrine. And two of those three have already been taken, but there is one.
5: That's right.
3: Of those left.
5: Tuesday, August 11th, for $2,000, you could have lunch with us.
3: And we have lunch. We sit around. It's like having lunch with anybody. You're not gonna deal with seven of our handlers or anything like that. You know, we show up at a restaurant.
5: Tim wants to bring his handlers.
3: Well, I know. But we sit down at a restaurant together, and for an hour and a half or so, we break bread, and it's we've never had a bad one. We've been doing these for years. We eat a lot of chips because usually we're at Ted's.
5: Yes.
3: It will be at
5: Ted's this time too, yes.
3: So that one's on the table. There's also your pub crawl.
5: That's right. That's going to be on Friday, October 9th from 7 to 11 p.m. English Nick and I take you on a ride through the Highlands. $100 for that.
3: Is that $100 for each or a pair?
5: $100 for a pair.
3: Okay, $100 for a pair.
5: So that's always a blast. And Eric admitted yesterday that he's going to go on the crawl if he bombs during his comedy night.
3: Yeah, that's why I'm because the comedy night, Jeff Foxworthy is the headliner again, thankfully, thanks to him. And then some personalities, myself,
5: Dave Baker,
3: Mark Arum. I believe Shelley is joining us.
5: Shelley is doing a set too.
3: So that'll be interesting. I was able to get away with entertaining the crowd with stories of nightmares from when I did do comedy last time. Now that's all the material I had. So this time, this may be the one worth jumping in on. You just might see Eric Von Hassler bomb. I'm not going to try to bomb. I'm going to do what I can. But this time around, I'm not going to, have a little magic act like I did last time, which is I know this will make people laugh because it's self-deprecating and I can tell some really funny stories. This time, I'm actually going to sit down and write an act.
5: Ooh. Oh, I love this. I'll be there. I'll be in the crowd.
6: How long?
3: I think it's like 8 minutes.
6: Okay.
3: Which, let me tell you something. If things are going well, 8 minutes goes by like no problems whatsoever. If things get off to a rocky start, it's like being up there an hour. But you know what? I do it for the kids. So there's always that chance. It can't go any bad way for you. You get there and Eric actually kills. Well, that was a wonderful moment. But you see Eric bomb, you've got a story to tell your friends for the next year or so.
6: I like it. It's the Kill Tony format.
3: Kind of, yeah. Yeah. Bring your own gong. You can gong me while I'm up there. So what are the tickets? What's the price on
5: $500 for a pair, and that will be on Wednesday, September 23rd at 7 p.m.
3: And we had a packed house last year.
5: It was fun.
3: Jeff Foxworthy was great. Everybody was great. It was a lot of fun, and it was a real enjoyable experience. The whole room really had a great time. So where would people go if they want to get these things?
5: You would go to WSBRadio.com. And right on the main page, you just click the little carathon button and it takes you to either the general donate page or you can look for these incentive items. So there's all kinds of choices from all of your favorite WSB hosts. Of course, you want to get one of the incentive items from our show, but if you want to get bourbon and butts from Eric Erickson, you can do that too.
3: Yeah, the money all goes to the same place, and that's what we care about, the children at Children's Healthcare.
5: Yes.
3: Autumn, Is it getting better where you are as far as the Canadian wildfire fallout, the smoke in the sky? I think you were telling me the other day that you guys were getting it in the Baltimore area.
7: We got it last week, like the end of last week.
3: Okay,
7: but so it rained over the weekend, so it made everything so much better. So I think a high score of terrible air is like in the 30s. Mm-hmm. And we were at like 500 something.
3: Oh no! Yeah, I saw some scenes from New York, and it was just like it's a weird deal where you're just like
7: you can like taste it.
3: You're eating the sky. It's like the sky is supposed to be above your head, and it's just like right there. It's in front of your face.
7: The sun was all orange and cool looking.
3: Yeah, that's the other thing is you get the greatest sunsets. Pollution creates beautiful sunsets because it breaks up the light more,
5: mm-hmm.
3: and you get a bigger palette of colors. So it says here AccuWeather. Now it's right in their name that they're accurate, but I don't know. They name themselves.
5: They claim to be accurate.
3: It says Canada wildfire smoke to be a periodic problem into August, but it says here across Midwest and Northeast. So you may get a little dip of it, but I think it's going to be more concentrated in New York State, Massachusetts, places like that.
7: Yeah.
3: But it's going to keep on cropping up. And I guess these were natural. These wildfires, I guess they had a lot of thunderstorms.
6: They have them all the time, right?
3: Yeah, but now they're, and so apparently Trump said something to
6: get a hold of your smoke.
3: Yeah, I was like, what am I supposed to do with the prime minister?
6: Well, figure it out.
3: So I don't know what Canada's supposed to do otherwise. Now I'm sure you could look at it. Do they clear the brush as much as they should, with these thunderstorms, if you know that
7: wildfires are supposed to happen?
3: No, they are, but there's a little bit of a thing that goes on, been going on for a long time. You have some environmentalists who don't want to remove brush for some reason. They think it's good for the environment. And then you have people who say, yeah, but when the wildfire starts, if you haven't removed the brush, then they go wild. So I don't know what the Canadian... This was a conversation we were having a couple of years ago about the California wildfires. I don't know what the policies are in Canada, but certainly, wildfires are going to happen. But again, they've always happened up there, and we don't get this all the time.
7: Some of the things that were happening out west when the wildfires were happening there was because they were doing too much to prevent them.
3: Well,
7: they were like overreaching, which made the fires last longer.
3: Well,
7: you get more fires but less damage.
3: Okay, that's one point of view. There are people who disagree with that point of view. And the people who disagree with that point of view say that basically it's from this brush. But I don't know everything about it. I know environmentalists for some reason don't want to clear the brush. I don't know why.
7: There's a really good NPR shows.
3: What side do you think
8: we talk to noted environmentalist and leftist, John Firehater.
5: And then mouth-breathing conservative idiot Carl.
3: And by the way, I'm sure Ken's going to give you a call. They do compete with us. All right, go ahead.
5: Now,
3: I'll go We never will listen to any radio stations other than WSB. You know that.
7: I'm so
3: sorry. And they don't
7: never
3: even
7: tell
3: exist.
7: Us that the temperature outside is 90.1.
3: Yeah, the fact that it's so damn hot, I'm sure, is having something to do with the smoke hanging out for much longer.
5: I have to give you guys this app that is so cool. It's called fire.airnow. And then you can go to the website.gov. But
3: are you a fire bug? No.
5: It's just really like when you look at it and you see the amount of wildfires. I mean, look, I'm zooming in on the Hudson Bay there. There's so many of them.
3: Okay, here's the problem with maps like that. It makes them all look like they're equal, all right? Like,
5: when you click on them individually, it tells you how many acres they are.
3: Okay, all right. Well, when you look at the whole map, you go, oh my God, the entire country's on fire.
5: And then it shows you the air quality based on like where the fires are. So it's like, okay, so really.
3: We're doing good here, right?
5: We're doing great here.
3: We're doing good.
5: Florida's got several wildfires.
8: They always have them.
5: Which is kind of crazy when you think
7: I'm going to go start one right now. Let me know if you're.
5: All right, Autumn. Okay, we're taking score here.
3: Well, it's Florida. I always blame it. Isn't it like Florida? Florida made God mad or something, and that's like, the stories I've been hearing is God's mad at Florida. Something about Disney and their policies. I don't know what it is. Alex Williams, there's a crash on 85 South in Northeast Atlanta.
9: Yeah, quite a mess here, Eric. 85 Southbound right at Cheshire Bridge Road, Lenox Road, exit number 88. It is knocking out the HOV lane. Heroes holding about three center lanes right now, trying to clean up some debris. They got a ways to go before this crash clears. That's the reason for the jam, leaving North Druid Hills Road. You can always use Buford Highway as an alternate. Crash 75 Southbound in Marietta quickly moved to the right shoulder before North Marietta Parkway, but delays continue through Marietta down toward Truist Park. A lot of that due to that 285 construction. Don't forget it's in both directions in Smyrna and Vinings. Right lane blocked both ways between South Atlanta Road and Paces Ferry. 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Triple Team Traffic, 95.5 WSB.
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3: This story was in the bin from yesterday. I didn't get to it. But talk about a terror. Now, this is terrifying. Not enough for me to actually read the story, so I don't know how it happened to the guy.
7: Well, it's too scary.
3: It's too scary. I don't want to know the details.
5: More terrifying than the end of the universe story from the 3 o'clock hour?
3: That's what I'm saying. That, if
7: nice
3: the levels,
7: Jared. Bring it back.
5: Hey. So I get paid the big bucks.
3: I don't know if he just did it the wrong way or if this can happen. I don't wear contact lenses, so this is not going to happen to me. Contact lenses caused parasite to eat my eye. Now I need it removed. Yikes. I didn't read it. Is he talking about having the parasite removed or the eyeball?
7: Maybe he just wants the parasite evicted.
5: Can you get this out of my eye?
3: A contact lens wearer. Is that the best way to put it? A contact lens wearer.
7: Sure.
5: Average person.
3: Who routinely wore lenses all day has revealed how a rare eye infection has left her facing the loss of her eye, while another tells how delayed diagnosis almost cost him his sight. Oh, these are two different people.
7: Oh, my God.
5: Well, at least they get to wear patches.
3: Yeah, they both look like...
7: Do they know
3: like,
7: each other?
3: They look like Kiss without the makeup. I don't know how people ended up looking like that. One lady, she wore contact lenses from morning to night. You're not supposed to do that, right?
5: No.
3: Like, supposed to,
5: no, you're supposed to take them out.
3: It's like my flipper tooth. I have to take it out at night.
8: Otherwise, keep it in a jar by your bed with Polydent in it. Effervescence.
3: Are you asking me if I'm near my deathbed? Is that what you're asking?
8: No, that's people put their teeth in a jar.
3: My mom used to have her teeth in a jar. Next
5: oh, God. Well, soak them in water all night.
3: No, I put it in the medicine cabinet.
5: Oh, okay.
3: It's waiting for me there in the morning. So, I don't know. I haven't read this story, but I guess there's more than one parasite to worry about in this whole world.
5: Well, Claire,
3: not just the one who gives you explosive diarrhea, but the one who eats your eyeball.
5: Claire Buxton, she's 46 years old. She said she woke up and it felt like a grain of sand was trapped in her eye.
3: But it was really a parasite?
5: It was really a parasite.
3: It started eating her eye.
7: Ugh. Yum. Yum, yum. Juicy.
3: I mean, yeah, from the point of view of the parasite, sure.
8: I love eyeballs.
3: Well, she's going to be all right. She's going to be all right. That's why it's okay that we're laughing.
7: Oh, good. Phew,
3: we're not bad people. Right. We're not bad
7: Claire,
3: people.
7: Okay?
3: We're not bad people. She's going to be all right.
7: Claire.
3: All right. Bad music is telling us two things. Shut the hell up. Get the hell out. And you know us. We're good people. We do what we're told. Shelley Winter is up next. What?
5: And he saw The Odyssey. A little tease.
3: Oh, yeah.
5: About that.
3: Oh, yeah. Shelley Winter saw The Odyssey.
28: Oh, yeah. It was great.
3: Oh, don't. Hey.
28: He wrote the tease.
7: I hate him.
3: Tune in to find out. We'll be back tomorrow, 3 p.m. You're all invited to join us. But until then, continue on your journey. Don't piss off the genie.
9: 656 Trustdale.com Traffic Center holding all lanes right now in Northeast Atlanta, 85 southbound at Cheshire Bridge, Lenox Road exit 88. Trying to get this crash cleared out of the roadway. You're still stacked up from North Druid Hills. You can use Buford Highway, and 285 still slow both ways through Smyrna and Vineyards. You got that right lane construction ongoing between South Atlanta Road and Paces Ferry. 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Alex Williams, Triple Team Traffic, 95.5 WSB.
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7: Good evening to you at 7 o'clock. I'm Michelle Wright, and the news is being brought to you by Trajan Wealth. Our top story this hour, Defense Secretary Pete Hegseth appearing before Boer senators today, looking for nearly $88 billion in additional funding for the war with Iran. Georgia Senator John Ossoff asking the secretary multiple times about previous statements he had made about the war.
31: You will not answer whether your statement made on the 14th day of the war that Iran's military had been, quote, destroyed and made made combat ineffective was a truthful statement to the American people as you sit here and ask for tens of billions more for the conflict.
1: The senator's time has
14: had a historic and effective military campaign against the largest state sponsor of terrorism.
31: Won't answer the question.
15: Senator Hegseth says so far the war has an estimated cost of $37.5 billion. We've got 85 degrees currently in Atlanta, partly cloudy with scattered showers, a possibility for the rest of the evening hours. WSB meteorologist Christina Edwards has Atlanta's most accurate and dependable forecast on the way. Half a million fans watching matches at Atlanta Stadium and half a million fan fest downtown. FBI Atlanta Special Agent in Charge Marlo Graham says those massive coordinated efforts with the state and local partners did help keep everybody safe. She says 700 drones were seized for violating flight restrictions at America's World Cup cities.
16: We had 95 here in Atlanta. So if you think about it, we had a large portion of those seizures because there were 11 host cities. So definitely we had a good chunk of them here in Atlanta.
15: Graham says almost all were hobbyists. FBI Atlanta is working with the U.S. Attorney's Office on the cases. She says most likely we'll get their drones back after a court appointed fine. The city of Atlanta is offering a new program to help people behind on their water bills. Though through Promise Pay, eligible customers can enroll in customized repayment plans ranging from 2 to 12 months. The program is designed to give customers more control over their finances while not having their water services interrupted. Customers with past due balances may receive an official text message from the city informing them of available payment options. The final report is in on that 2024 catastrophic chemical fire and toxic gas release at the BioLab facility in Conyers.
17: U.S. Chemical Safety Board Chair Steve Owen says the conditions and circumstances at the BioLab Conyers warehouse were completely unacceptable. The investigation found that there were nearly 14 million pounds of reactive chemicals stored in the warehouse without proper safeguards in place. The hazardous chemicals were packaged in roughly 5,000 giant sacks and were stacked in a way that prevented first responders from preventing it from spreading. The incident resulted in thousands of evacuations and some 90,000 people in the metro Atlanta area advised to shelter in place because of the toxic smoke from the fires.
15: WSB Sabrina Cupid reports that the report also showed the warehouse was not air conditioned, its ventilation system was insufficient, and the sprinkler system wasn't working properly. The Red Cross needs your help as it reaches an emergency blood shortage level.
18: With summer vacations and altered routines, it's not unusual for the Red Cross to face a shortage of blood donors. But the Red Cross's Garrett Reed says we're only a few days away from a critical shortage.
19: When we get into an appeal like this, we really are urging all blood donors, all blood types to come out so that we can stock the shelves so that those units are available for our hospital partners.
18: Reed says they want to make sure no patient has to go without blood this summer. Lisa Nicholas, 95.5 WSB.
15: U.S. airline carriers are being allowed to fly directly to Lebanon now by the president. The president making that announcement today in a post on Truth Social. It comes after he met with the Lebanese president at the White House. It is 7:04, and that means it is now time for live team coverage of traffic and weather. We are checking in with Isabella Rodriguez in the WSB 24-hour traffic center. Good evening to you, Isabella. What's going on out there?
20: Good evening. And right now we have an update for you in Gwinnett County. We're watching a crash on 85 southbound at Cheshire Bridge Road. That crash is knocking out two center lanes and an HOV lane. So you'll want to use Buford Highway to get around the slowdown. We're also seeing construction ongoing on 285 starting at South Atlanta Road. A right lane is knocked out. And also it continues at Paces Ferry Road where a right lane is knocked out on 285. Southbound. 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
21: I'm WSB meteorologist Christina Edwards. Partly cloudy skies for this evening with an isolated rain shower possible, but mainly dry for tonight. Lows in the low 70s. Tomorrow, partly to mostly cloudy with rain showers mainly in the northern suburbs. Tomorrow's highs in the upper 80s to low 90s. Scattered rain showers on Thursday, high around 85.
15: Checking out Storm Tracker radar right now. We do have a couple scattered showers, especially a line going around the northeast corner of the metro area, showering now in Buford. Comfort, Winder, Jefferson, just moving out of Cumming as well. Temperature readings, we have 88 degrees in Riverdale, 85 in Roswell, and 85 right here in Atlanta. 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

0: Shelly Winter Show, live, local, topical, and relevant. My good friends, ladies and gentlemen. Start the show, Shelly. So today, this afternoon, I went to see The Odyssey. And it was absolutely fantastic. I think that every single parent, if you have a child of age 13, 14, 15, should take your children to see The Odyssey. Everyone should go see it. It is a wonderful, wonderful film. I start with this because, you know, because I do talk radio, clearly I'm on every night, Monday through Friday, 7 to 9 p.m., I go through the news and I see all the outrage about everything, right? And I remember talking on this show about the Matt Walsh tweet about Lupita Nyong'o, I can never pronounce her last name, but who plays Helen, the African-American actress who plays Helen of Troy. And I remember his outrage, his breathless little videos and his post about her being Helen of Troy. And I remember Elon Musk retweeting it. And I remember talking about on the air saying it's a movie about Cyclops and witches and gods and thinking to myself, and I said on the air, what is the problem? I remember this. I remember when we found out that Elliot Page was transgender and everybody was outraged about that. Then I went to see the movie. First of all, let me tell you this. Unless someone tells you Elliot Page is transgender, you have no idea. Your kids will have no idea that Elliot Page is not a little boy trying to be a man before manhood comes. They will never know. Unless you say at this point in the movie, at that certain point in the movie, when his character first start or her character, whatever, first comes on the screen, you say, hey, son, hey, daughter, she's transgender. Unless you say that, you never know. You don't know. Just an actress or actor, whatever you want to call it. You never know. But we got to talk about it. It doesn't distract from the movie at all, unless you want to make it a point to distract from the movie. But really, what really made this movie so great to me, because I read the book in high school, much like everyone else, probably read it in 9th or 10th grade, probably. Then again in college, for a class, both for classes, not like I went to the library and got it because I was so interested. I had to read it for school. But I loved the book even in high school. It's an action book. It's a book that as a young boy you could read and get into. Had everything. One thing I never realized about this book, when I read it twice, high school and college, even got the cliff notes in high school because we were tested on it. One thing, and never, no one ever told me, not even in high school. But the movie makes it plain as day. Christopher Nolan's version in the movie is even plainer than it was in a book. You know what that is? Do you know what that big message is? 3 hours. Do you know what the message is? War is hell. And it's not worth doing. That's what the whole movie comes down to. No one's going to tell you that if they're pro-war, they're pro-nation building, if they're pro-going all around the globe, taking people's resources and calling it your own because you want to be the big kid on the block. The simple message in this 3-hour movie by Christopher Nolan is simply war is hell. And it's not worth it. And the other message, which is a biblical message, Zeus's law, or if you're Christian, God's law, that is, treat people with respect. That's it. Don't break Zeus's law. Don't. Just don't do it. There's a price to pay. Every single major scene in this movie, you see what happens when you break, quote unquote, from the movie, Zeus's law. There's even a scene when they mistreat a dog. Someone says, don't break Zeus's law. There's a scene when they kick a beggar. It says, hey man, don't treat the beggar like that. That's breaking Zeus's law. And I'm hearing all these people that love this movie, all the conservatives, all the liberals who love this movie. And I'm saying to myself, did you not get the whole plot? War is hell. And it's not worth it because it breaks Zeus's law or biblical morals and values. I don't want to give away too much because many of you haven't seen this movie. But as Odysseus goes through his life and he looks back at the sacking of the city after they come out of the Trojan horse, he realizes what he says very plainly. 10 years of hatred and rage was unleashed on these people. 10 years of hatred and rage was unleashed. And he realized at that point, we broke Zeus's law. We're not meant to go around the world taking over people's property and resources and saying because we're the biggest kid on the block, it's okay. It's okay. It's the message in this movie. That's why I say take your children. They may not listen to you if you're a conservative or if you're a liberal anymore, but hey, that's the price you pay. But the movie was fantastic. There's a line in the movie. There's a scene in the movie where Matt Damon comes back. He returns finally, 20 years. He's gone. Been all over adventures and everything. And then the thing about this movie that makes it so great, the adventures play a small part. But the adventures are all about really punishment for breaking Zeus's law. That's what you get to realize watching this movie. Cyclops, the rich, Circe, on and on and on, the sirens, on and on and on. Everything is a punishment. It's a punishment. Because war is hell and it has consequences. And consequences that come way later. And memories and PTSD and all of that. That's what the movie was about. It's not about a transgender playing a role because you don't even know she's a transgender or he's a transgender until someone tells you. It's just another actor. If your child is with you at 14, 15, 16 years old, he would never know. He just says, hey, look at that little small child trying to be a soldier. That's interesting. And unless you say, well, son, you know that's a transgender, they will never know. It's a fascinating, fascinating movie. It's an anti-war movie, my friends. And if you watch it in today's context, you kind of sit back and say, are we being punished by Zeus, by God, by Allah, by Buddha, by whatever entity you pray to? Are we being punished because of all that we have done as humans all around the world? War, fighting, killing, starving, raping, pillaging, stealing, lying, cheating. Are we being punished? Because they're doing it in our name. We support it in many ways. Are we being punished? Because we've all broken Zeus's law, God's law, biblical law. That's really what you should take away from that movie. When you walk out of that movie after 3 hours, you should walk away saying to yourself, am I being punished for some of the things that other people have done in my name and I've supported? The hatred, the hatefulness, the vileness, the anger, the hurt, the pain, all of this stuff that we throw at each other every day. Because that's what the movie's talking about. It was a fantastic movie. Go see it, ladies and gentlemen. Go see it. See it with eyes wide open. Don't look for the transgender. Don't look for the African-American Helen of Troy. Look for it for a message. War is hell, and there are consequences that people suffer long after it's over. We'll be right back. It's the Shelley Winter Show, 404-872-0750, 1-800-WSB-TALK. When we come back, we're going to talk a little children's health care of Atlanta, 26th year. Let's go!
1: 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That crash on I-85 southbound at Cheshire Bridge Road and also Lennox Road, it has just cleared. Those multiple lanes that were blocked are now all back open, and the delays heading towards the downtown Midtown area are improving. 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
0: 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You know what it means. 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At the Arthur Blank Hospital, the 26th annual 95.5 WSB Carathon begins this Thursday. I can't wait. I was telling Eric Von Hessler, I'm so excited. I cannot wait till Thursday. So what I usually do is I get up there. I'm on the air Thursday night from 7 to 10, right? And we'll be, you know how it does. For those of you who are just joining, I know a lot of new listeners to the Shelley Winter Show, based on all the political stuff going on around the show recently. What we do is we open up the phones for people to donate in any way, shape, or form that they can. 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You could give $5, $10, $50, $1,000, whatever it is, whatever you can afford. And it all goes to Children's Healthcare, the Aflac Blood and Cancer Center. And it's all happening at the Arthur Blank Children's Hospital, Children's Healthcare of Atlanta, Arthur Blank Hospital. And it's a wonderful event. When I first came here, it was one of my favorite things to do. I love all the things that we do, Clark's Christmas Kids, everything that we do. But this is really one of my favorites because you're at the hospital, you get to meet the nurses, you get to meet the doctors, you get to meet the children, you get to meet their parents, and you hear what the parents go through bringing these kids to the hospital. And everything, you know, everything is covered. This is why we do it. This is why we do it. And so this Thursday and Friday, all day, both days, up until 7 o'clock Friday, we will be opening up the phone lines for you to give. And I hope that you'll give. Now, we all have incentives, right? Different incentives, things that you can do where you can hang out with Mark Arum and have dinner with Mark and Maya, or have dinner with the Mark Arum and his whole team, or the Von Hessler and Von Hessler Doctrinaires. You can have dinner with them or hang out with them and all, you know, just different things. Eric Erickson has a bourbon and cigars event, and he does different things. Everybody has different things. You get to meet us and hang out with us by just simply making a set amount donation to Children's Healthcare of Atlanta. So if you go to WSBRadio.com right now /Carathon, click on the incentives page, you can do it early. Mine is a beach and barbecue. This is going to be the most fun. Like, there's going to be, everybody else has fun stuff, but it's kind of, you know, like like I would love to go to dinner with Mark Arum and Maya. Like, they are the most wonderful human beings in the world, and it'd be an awesome dinner to have with those two. But you're sitting down, you're talking, yay, talking about life, talking about Mark's career, taking selfies and everything. It's wonderful. It's worth it. Even I would suggest you do it. But I will tell you, there's going to be nothing, nothing when you talk about fun. There's going to be nothing like beach and barbecue with Shelley Winter. Food, iced tea, lemonade, water, soda. The beach right there, Cabo Beach in Ackworth Park, right there. The beach will be right there. The sand, you can play in the sand. You and your wife can get the tickets, get a plate, go sit in the sand and enjoy the day on the water. We'll be there August 9th from 2 p.m. to 6 p.m. It's a great day and a great afternoon with wifey or hubby. Surprise them. Hey, honey, let's go to the beach and hang out with Shelley Winter. You can say hello to me, get your plate, and keep it moving. We're going to play cornhole, going to play spades, going to play music. We're going to have a great time. It's going to be a fun time, a party time. So don't forget, go to wsbradio.com/carathon. Click on incentives, scroll down for beach and barbecue with Shelley Winter. Or pay for something else. Have fun doing something else with some of the other great hosts we have here. But call in Thursday and Friday. Make a donation. It's for a great cause. It's for the children. And that starts on Thursday. And I cannot wait. I really cannot wait. I'll be answering calls. You know what I do? I answer calls, Colby. That's why I volunteer the phone bank before my show on Thursday. You know why I do it? So when people call in, I can steer them to my incentive. Like, they'll call and say, hey, I want to go to dinner with the Von Hessler and the Doctrinaires. I'll say, nah, you don't want to do that. Do Shelley Winter Beach and Barbecue. We'll be right back. It's the Shelley Winter Show.
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24: Good evening to you. It's 7:30. I'm Michelle Wright. Our top local story this hour, we're learning about the intense effort that it took to pull off the flawlessly safe World Cup events right here in Atlanta.
25: It was a long tournament, right? 39 days.
26: For all 5.5 weeks, FBI Atlanta led an international command post with law enforcement from every World Cup country.
25: So we were able to track, hey, do you have individuals that are coming from your country that are, you know, problem starters?
26: Special Agent in Charge Marlo Graham says teams scrubbed social media running to ground any possible threat, and agents seized 95 drones in FIFA's no-fly zone.
25: Almost all of the drones that we seized were from hobbyists, enthusiasts, content creators.
26: Graham says the pilots likely must pay a fine to get the drones back. Veronica Waters, 95.5 WSB.
24: Three suspects face federal charges after the recent seizure of nearly 500 pounds of meth from a vehicle in Brookhaven and an apartment in Sandy Springs. Atlanta U.S. Attorney Theodore Hertzberg says the charges reflect the commitment of his office and law enforcement partners to dismantle large-scale drug trafficking operations in the community. Two of the suspects are in the country illegally from Mexico. The other is identified as Alan Hernandez of Marietta. Many eyes are on Tropical Storm Bertha as it heads towards New Orleans, but meteorologist Samara Theodore says it's not looking like it's going to be a Katrina-type event.
1: Bertha, right now, is gearing up headed towards New Orleans. As we look at the timing on this, it hasn't quite made it to New Orleans yet, but it's getting ready to brush that coastline. I will say, when it comes to this tropical storm,

0: to fire back with retaliatory strikes aimed at U.S. assets and allies in the region.
1: The administration is seeking an additional nearly $88 billion to fund the war. Cobb commissioners say yes to a new 588-bed student housing unit near Kennesaw State University's main campus. The site now has two office buildings, which will be replaced with housing with 200 units. Two commissioners voted against approving the project, citing increased traffic along Chastain Center Boulevard, a road with no second outlet. There's a new way for you to afford a new iPhone or computer.
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1: It's 7:33. That means it's time for live team coverage of traffic and weather. We're checking in with Isabella Rodriguez in the WSB 24-hour traffic center. Hey there, Isabella. What's going on the roads?
3: Hey there. And we're seeing some slowdowns in DeKalb County. I-20 eastbound right past Wesley Chapel Road. You'll be starting to hit the brake lights, and that's impacting your ride as you're making your way into Stonecrest. And we're also seeing some improvement as you're making your way into the Midtown area. 7585 southbound at 10th Street. The delays there are improving, and the lanes are all open. 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The American Revolution was decided in South Carolina. SC250.com, Revolutionary South Carolina, be a part of it. From the Trustel.com Traffic Center, Triple Team Traffic, 95.5 WSB.
4: This is WSB meteorologist Christina Edwards. Partly cloudy skies for this evening, mainly dry, though an isolated rain shower is possible. Lows tonight in the low 70s. Tomorrow, partly to mostly cloudy with highs in the upper 80s to low 90s. A few rain showers for the northern suburbs tomorrow afternoon. Scattered rain showers for all of Metro Atlanta on Thursday.
1: Temperature reading of 88 degrees in McDonough right now, 85 in Mapleton, 86 right here in Midtown. 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
5: Coming up next, I want to talk about a story that I saw about DeKalb County Sheriff Melody Maddox. We got to talk about this. It's the craziest story ever. Where do you hear this one? 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

0: topical and relevant, my friends. So, before I go any further, I started the show off with my own review of The Odyssey. I just went to see it this afternoon. I went to the 11 o'clock showing, and it's a great movie. Go see it. But one thing I do want to add to that opening, there's a line in the movie where Matt Damon's character says, the clearest view for a man is from below. The clearest view for a man is from below. Because when he comes back, he's playing a beggar, a poor man, a man with nothing, a man who has nothing. And he wants to remain that way to kind of see what's going on. He wants to see what's happening. And the clearest view, he says, the clearest view for a man is from below. The reason why that line struck and stayed with me throughout is because that's what we're seeing in our world today. Many of us, we're not at the top. We're not the billionaire, millionaire class. Some of you may be. But many of us are, we're not below, but we're looking up at a lot of people. And it's okay. It's nothing wrong with it. But because we're looking up, our view is clear. We could see the cheaters. We could see the liars. We could see the grifters because we're looking up. And it's real. It's a real line. The clearest view for a man is from below. You could see how people move because they kind of don't pay any attention to you. They look down on you. They're not paying any attention. They walk by you. They don't see you, but you see them. And you see, and they, you could see how people carry themselves. You could see how people treat others. And let me tie this to politics. Oh, no, I'm dead serious right now. The reason why it was easy for me to endorse Rick Jackson for governor is because he sees people from below, even though he's a billionaire. When you watch him move, and I've watched him move in different spaces, you watch him move, everyone gets his undivided attention. When you look at him from below, you could see he's a man with conviction. You can see he's a man of God. You could see he's a man that loves humans. Same thing for John Ossoff. Many of you keep screaming at me, why are you endorsing the Democrat? He's a socialist. He's a globalist. You throw out all the different terms. But if you see him move, you see that he cares about humans. While he's been in office, he's been working for Georgians. You can look at his votes. I'm looking at how the man moves. How does he move? He moves like a man who cares about people, cares about veterans, cares about people, young people who want to buy their first homes, but they can't because they're pushed out of the market by big corporations buying up all the new homes. He cares about the people. You could see how he moves because the clearest view for a man is from below. That's why I endorse those two gentlemen. You could scream at me, you could yell at me, you could call me all kinds of names. But many of the people that you are calling me names for supporting, whether it's Rick Jackson from Democrats or whether it's John Ossoff from Republicans, many of the other people, the clearest view I have is when I look at them from below. And it renders me to choose other people for office. I'm just going to leave that there. I want to talk about DeKalb County Sheriff. For the record, DeKalb County Sheriff Melody Maddox, I am a fan of and a supporter of. I'm going to start right there. Okay? I'm a fan and supporter of. I think she's doing a wonderful job. I think she's a great human being and another person who cares about the people. Well, recently, six female sheriff's deputies sued her. And the federal court found her liable, or her office liable. She was found liable by a federal jury on Monday for creating a hostile work environment for female jail officers and was ordered to pay $250,000. It comes from the taxpayers, of course, right? Which is not a good thing, but but the jurors, to me, got this wrong. The six staffers, former staffers, filed a sexual harassment lawsuit against her in 2022. Here's what they said. They alleged that they were subjected to a sexually hostile work environment due to Maddox's failure to address an endemic, well-known culture of sexual harassment of female staff, listen to this, by inmates. See, when I first saw the story, I'm thinking that there was a culture of sexual harassments with male deputies of DeKalb County Sheriff's Office, you know, sexually harassing the female officers. But no, this is the inmates. And I'm thinking to myself, okay, so tell me what she's supposed to do. They're already in jail. What is she supposed to do? So you found her liable for sexual harassment, a culture of sexual harassment by inmates. Well, I'm thinking to myself, okay, so guys in jail, they said they did things like pleasure themselves in front of the female staffers, express numerous concerns, including inmates constantly popping out of cells due to compromised cell door locks, inmates pleasuring themselves within close proximity of female detention officers, and inmates entering communal areas unclothed. They're in jail. What are you supposed to do? What are you supposed to do? Basically, and so the answer from the sheriff's office was, you're female amongst male inmates. They're criminals. They're in jail. That is kind of comes with the job. And I hate to say that because no one should be sexually harassed on their job, but there's very little management can do when they're inmates. What are you supposed to do? Lock them up? They're already locked up. This was a money grab. Honest to God, this is a money grab. $250,000 and legal fees. Come on. If there was ever a frivolous lawsuit, this is it. You're a female jail officer. You're there and paid a decent amount of money to house and lock down criminals. What do you think they're going to treat you like? I'm sure the women inmates were just as bad. This is crazy. Sheriff Maddox, keep doing what you're doing, sis. Nothing you can do about this one. DeKalb County, pay the $250 and keep it moving. And maybe, just maybe, the rule of thumb going forward is, oh, I don't know, maybe you don't hire women jailers. Oh, that's sexist, Shelley. Well, if they're going to sue because of things the inmates do, what other choice do you have? Thanks, six female jailers, for making it impossible for females to ever work again in a DeKalb County jail. That's on you. We'll be right back. It's the Shelley Winter Show.
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12: 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Right now, we're seeing some construction on the west side perimeter. Construction on 285 northbound at South Atlanta Road has a right lane blocked, and we're also seeing construction on 285 northbound at West Paces Ferry Road, where a right lane is blocked there as well. This report is sponsored by ExpressPros.com. 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

0: irrelevant. Let's go to Adam. Adam from Atlanta. Hey, Adam.
1: Hey.
2: Hey. So I have a question for you. So you were talking about how we look at people from the bottom, you know, how politicians treat our people. So then what's, I guess, is your problem with Zoran Mamdani? At least, despite him being a socialist,
0: right,
2: in all fairness, I am a socialist myself, so
0: right,
2: I'm biased.
0: Right.
2: But what, he's doing a lot of great things for the people.
0: Yes, he is. But he's doing it at the expense of other people. So that's the problem. I am looking at him from below, and I do see that he does care. But in his caring, he's hurting other people. So, you know, in other words, he's like, for instance, I'll tell you a perfect example. There's a homeless encampment on the west side, I believe, the west side of Manhattan by the Intrepid, right? Now, that was, I grew up in New York City. The Intrepid has been there for decades. It's a great date spot to take women that had never been there before, even though they were from New York. And it was a great time. It's right there on the West Side Highway. It's a homeless encampment now, and he's given three times, he said, we've got to remove them, and he hasn't done it yet. Well, that's the thing, being nice to those homeless people and letting them live in a tourist spot where people go to see the Intrepid and those boats over there. I don't know if it's the Intrepid still, but those retired warships over there, that's taking away from other people. It's hurting other people. So I do look at him from below. I know his heart is in the right place, but his policies are in the wrong place because they're taking advantage of other people. But very good question, Adam. Good try, though, my brother. I love you. Great. Look, thanks. Great call, Adam. Great call. Thanks for listening, brother. Great call, my friend. So I want to read to you. I did my review of the Odyssey because I saw it today. So I mentioned Matt Walsh. So here's his review of it. Listen to this. Just saw The Odyssey. Despite what you may have heard, literally all of the criticisms by conservatives were entirely correct. The movie is just as woke as you fear, if not more so. Now, I didn't see that. I don't know what he means by that, because I don't really know what woke is in a movie, right? Particularly a movie like this. So I didn't see that. I don't know. The DEI casting is atrocious. I don't know what that means. The Lupita Nyong'o is in it for literally 3 minutes of a 3.5 hour movie, or 3 hour movie. As I said, the transgender person, you don't even know they're transgender. You only know it because everyone got mad at a transgender being hired for the part. But you don't know they're transgender unless someone tells you. Completely takes you out of the story right from the beginning. But even worse than that is Nolan's decision to turn Odysseus into an anachronistic, whiny, solemn shell of a man plagued by trauma and guilt. Well, I don't know if you realize this, Matt Walsh, but so did Homer. So did Homer. Maybe you didn't read the book. Maybe you just, you know, want to be intelligent. Maybe you just want to be contrary. Maybe you just want to make money on Twitter. But it's the same Odysseus from the book. He was a mighty warrior fighting to get home. But he was still racked by guilt because he lost all of his men. What do you think he's supposed to come home? Hey, I made it. Oh, where's your men? Oh, well, you know, they died. Oh, all good. No problem. Read the book. I don't hate these people because I don't know them, but I hate what they're doing to this country and this world. It's impossible to overlook these flaws because the film itself is not terribly entertaining or well-constructed. It's actually very well-constructed because it's kind of a back and forth. Odysseus is on an island with Calypso. Calypso's a nymph that kind of holds him there. That's kind of what she does. It's in a book. So yes, he is plagued by guilt because he doesn't remember anything. And she wants to keep him there. It's all in a book, Matt. You clown. Richer clown than I, but I'm not willing to go on social media and just throw out bombs for bombs' sake. It's impossible to overlook. For the most part, it's disjointed, dull, self-serious, disenchanted. So you would have said that whether you saw it or not. You had this pre-written. I don't even believe you saw it because you wouldn't have written all of this. And overly rushed at the same time. Really? That's okay. That's fine. We saw two different movies, my friend. The dialogue is some of the worst I've ever heard in a critically acclaimed film. Is it? Really? on the nose and clunky are descriptions that can't even begin to describe this script. At no point in the story does Nolan ever transport the audience to the ancient world. Well, he really does, with the exception of some F-bombs. He does. Because I saw Cyclops. I saw a witch turn men into pigs. That's kind of the ancient world, man. You never feel like you're 3,000 years in the past. You feel like you're watching modern Americans put on a pageant. 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Guarantee it. 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We'll be right back.
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13: Good evening to you. It's 8 o'clock. I'm Michelle Wright. The news is being sponsored by Moncrief Heating and Air Conditioning. Our top local story this hour, the final report from the U.S. Chemical Safety Board is in concerning that biolab chemical fire.
14: This final report says the conditions and circumstances at the biolab Conyers warehouse were completely unacceptable. It found nearly half a dozen key safety issues that led to the severity of the incident, including storage hazards and risk management oversight. 14 million pounds of reactive chemicals stored in a warehouse in a manner that prevented first responders from containing the situation, resulting in a catastrophic fire and massive plume of smoke, putting thousands of people potentially at risk. Sabrina Cupid, 95.5 WSB.
13: In a statement, BioLab's parent company says, quote, "We will carefully consider its recommendations as part of our ongoing commitment to the safety and continuous improvement. The health and safety of the communities where we operate is a top priority." The complete statement is at our website at WSBRadio.com and on the WSB Radio app. The Conyers BioLab manufacturing plant was permanently closed following that massive fire. 86 degrees currently in Atlanta, partly cloudy this evening. Will the rain and the clouds roll in anytime soon? WSB meteorologist Christina Edwards has our complete forecast on the way. Homeland Security investigations in the Atlanta area reveal that while the world cheered its teams at World Cup games, law enforcement was working to stop a different kind of game.
15: Operation Red Card. Homeland Security says its effort to cut down on human trafficking paid off in big terms.
16: 153 criminal arrests were affected during this operation that began in concert with the first game.
15: Homeland Security Stephen Schrank.
16: 11 of those arrests were for child exploitation individuals.
15: Schrank says 54 victims of trafficking were rescued from entrapment during the operation. Lisa Nicholas, 95.5 WSB.
13: The Georgia Department of Agriculture is urging Georgians to buy local lettuce as the stomach bug outbreak reaches more than 30 states.
17: Any